0: emotional when Kyler Murray got hurt. Right. I think, I mean, Kyler Murray barely got a chance. I think he threw about two passes, and then he was out of the game. And Carson Wentz, sure, you're going to put up big numbers with wide receivers when you're down by a lot of points. You're throwing on every play. If you watch that game, you saw them not succeed on third down constantly, and the Packers would commit a penalty every single time. Some of them very debatable calls. I'm not taking anything away. You come in as a backup quarterback, you win a game, that's great. But I firmly believe that Justin Jefferson would rather have Kyler Murray in there than Carson Wentz. To me, there's no question about that.
1: I think he's more of a dynamic playmaker, but Carson Wentz is a better thrower of the football to me.
0: Mm.
1: And, you know, yeah, maybe he's just a great backup, and we'll see if Calamari will be able to go for week two.
0: He was already in meetings today, which suggests that there was some sort of progress made in the protocol, but this week that'll be a quick turnaround, as you know. 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Xfinity, imagine that. Let's go to Fred in Richmond as we continue this conversation that got started about, for example, Brock Purdy, and for example, Justin Herbert. Justin Herbert, 7 years in the league, often cited by many as a top five, top six quarterback in this league, has zero playoff wins, though three playoff appearances he's in his seventh year. And meanwhile, Brock Purdy has been to the playoffs three times, won at least one game every time, has been to two NFC title games, has been to a Super Bowl, and it feels like people are harder on him than they are on Justin. It's reverse draftism, in my opinion, and that's fine. I think Justin's a very good player, but what I see is a different set of rules that we use to assess certain players. And some players need to continually overcome more and more and more and aren't even allowed one bad play or one bad series or one bad game, while others can go 7 years without a playoff win and people refuse to remove him from being in one of the top spots. To me, that's

0: Richmond is next. Hi, Fred. Thanks for calling us.
1: Willard and Dibs, thanks for having me on. This is just what Stephen A. would say, blasphemy. I have no idea what people see the difference between Justin Herbert and Brock Purdy. Brock, like you just laid it out, all those stats, the stat lines fit exactly what a top five, top 10 quarterback is in the NFL. They only treat this guy like that is because where he was drafted, everybody in the media was wrong about the guy. Clearly, when he got drafted, it was people saying he wasn't this, he wasn't that. They want to say it was Shanahan because of what Shanahan has done with quarterbacks prior to Brock Purdy. But as an organization, as a fan, we all know what Brock Purdy means to the 49ers. He's been to a Super Bowl. Four or five plays go the Niners' way, he would be a Super Bowl champion. I just don't get why, if Justin Herbert is who he is, he could have been at least to AFC championship. We're in the best, Brock Purdy's in the best division in the league. We already know that, right?
0: Yep. Well, right so, up there, sure. Herbert's in a very good one, too.
1: Yes, he is. Yes, he is. He's over there with arguably the best quarterback of our time, or as in this generation, which is Patrick Mahomes. Good luck to him tonight because I hate the Raiders. But overall, we all know as Bay Area 49er fans, we know that Brock Purdy is that guy. We wouldn't have gave him the bag if he wasn't. He won a playoff game last year with a defense that was pretty much hanging on by a thread. And Dibs, that's a nice throwback Warrior shirt you got on. Thanks for having me on, guys.
2: Yep.
1: Good luck.
0: Okay, Fred.
2: Thank you.
0: Yeah, thank you. Thank you very much. 888-957-9570.
2: 2013.
0: Yeah. Oh, I remember that shirt.
2: Back when you'd get a shirt and you'd wear the shirt. And I love those days at Oracle where you'd go in there and before you even got in the building, the Let's Go Warriors chants, you could hear them 100 yards outside in the parking lot. You'd get a shirt, and 99.4% of the people would wear the shirt.
3: You could smell stuff in the parking lot, too, Dibs.
2: Yeah, I'd love to quote Shaggy and say it wasn't me, but I won't.
0: But you can't.
2: Right.
0: So you won't.
2: You caught me red-handed, not with the girl next door, but maybe with something in my hand.
0: Yeah, that's fine.
2: You caught me green-handed.
0: I don't miss those days at all. I don't miss the days where... Yeah. You know why? Because that was back when the Warriors didn't have any chips. So, like, I get your point,
2: right.
0: But I think there is a natural evolution of a fan base. It happened to the Red Sox fans. You can be these lovable losers and get excited about the shirt, and everybody will wear the shirt, and we'll be loud and all of those things, and I get it. I miss the experience of that, too, but I ain't giving any of the championships back. And when you get them, that stuff goes away. It just does. Like we become a different group of people. I would imagine it's for many people. It's like if you grew up without money and then you have money, like you're gonna buy some things. You're not gonna like keep living poor. You know what I mean? You're gonna go on some vacations and buy a house and buy a car and do some things. And so I look at fan bases the same way. If you don't experience something for 30 or 40 or 50 or 60 years and then you get a bunch. Like, yeah, it changes you, of course.
2: Right.
0: Of course it does.
2: I guess this is one that is so simple, and you've been champion so many times, and I have so many of these shirts that I guess we just can't put the shirt on anymore, and I think the evolution is more about the individual fan, where it's more expensive now, and if you are, Dr. Bougie Bouge, and you show up, and you've got second-row tickets, and you've dropped $2,500 a ticket, and you've got your... $500 shirt on, you don't want to put on a free t-shirt because, I look so good and this is designer, blah, blah, blah. Back then, 2013, that fan was not as prevalent as it is now.
0: Yeah, of course. I mean, this stuff evolves for sure. Fred, I'm with our last caller. This is the basis of what we're talking about. And I know that the conversation has gotten into Herbert or Purdy. I think a reasonable person can have either opinion. It's not really what I was necessarily going

0: for, though, and even bringing up the conversation. I don't think you're a crazy person if you'd rather have Justin Herbert than Brock Purdy. I no longer think you're a crazy person if you want Brock Purdy over Justin Herbert. The issue for me is not, because as I think we're trying to detail, it's very difficult to just be like, that guy's better than that guy. It's hard to do that. They don't, as you pointed out, Grandy, they don't play for the same team. They don't play against the same players. They don't play in the same division. They don't play for the same coach. So these things are all different. What I'm really activated by and what frustrates me is, and this applies to all athletes, like, we need to have the same rules surrounding achievement. That's all. Like, I'm done with, if that guy wins, it's because of everyone around him. And if that guy over there wins, it's because he's a dog and he put everybody on his back. I don't even know what that means anymore. I don't know why people do that. I don't know why you watch games and if one quarterback completes a bunch of passes, that means he put the world on his back, which doesn't exist. Somebody still needs to block for him. Somebody needs to catch the pass. Somebody needs to call the play. All of these things are still true. And then if another quarterback does it, it's because he's the result of somebody else's joystick. And then people start elevating the players around him. Oh, Brock Purdy has the Avengers. Brock Purdy has Debo and Christian and et cetera, et cetera, et cetera. Even though last year Brock Purdy took a team to the playoffs and a road playoff win when his best receiver was Juwan Jennings, who barely got on the field for the Minnesota Vikings yesterday in a game where they needed to throw the ball 50 times.
1: They should have had him throw the ball, which is how...
0: Not a bad idea.
1: Which is how the 49ers were able to get that victory. Not the only way, but I think the broader point is what you're trying to lay out, which is the good players don't just put the team on their back, and the mediocre guys aren't just a byproduct of their system. And the Justin Herbert one is interesting because we can look at him being 0-3 in the playoffs, and you could look at each individual game. And of the three, there was one where he patently stunk, like C.J. Stroud did last year.
0: Yep.
1: There was one where he was really, really good, and they just couldn't quite close the deal. They were up 27-0.
0: I'd say it was great for a half and then very, very ordinary for a half.
1: They had a turnover that was not his fault. Yeah. They had a missed field goal, and so you can say he's ordinary. I would imagine, and I'm not going through my mental Rolodex of the game, but when you're up 27-0, you're not asking your quarterback to do a ton.
0: That's true.
1: They possessed it, and defensively, they didn't stop anybody. And then last year was another one of those ones where he was not great, but he didn't have a lot around him. So everything is circumstantial. And you had me actually thinking about the Green Bay game from yesterday where they've got nothing. They've got no running back. And so you got Jordan Love out there hoping to like be able to do it himself, put the team on your back. You had Marshawn Lloyd as your starting running back. And that's probably not what they had planned on going into the season.
0: Well, they should have. I don't think it was surprising anybody that Josh Jacobs was not available.
1: Right, and I guess you could go out there and trade for somebody or try to find another running back.
0: They brought in Caleb Johnson from the Pittsburgh Steelers. They haven't used him yet. I don't know if he's any good either. But you know what Jordan Love is? Oh, 6'4", 220 pounds.
1: Yeah.
0: Howitzer arm and a first-round draft pick. You want him?
1: Not yet.
0: You don't trade Brock Purdy for him?
1: No, I like his upside, though.
0: Oh,
1: but,
0: okay.
1: You know,
0: I don't dislike him. They played each other in a playoff game. Brock Purdy won in the rain.
1: Right.
0: In the rain.
1: Was it the snow?
0: No.
1: Was that the snow game? Or?
0: No, it was in the rain. It was here at Levi's. And Brock Purdy was down in the fourth quarter and took the team on a touchdown drive. Nobody wants to remember it in the rain. He's got small hands, can't throw the ball, but
1: he tends to struggle in the rain.
0: Not that fourth quarter he didn't.
1: Yeah.
0: So they won. They won the football game.
1: Right. So he beat Jordan Love.
0: No.
1: That's how we do it.
0: No, but that's what I'm getting at. Like, actually, no. No, Brock Purdy didn't beat Jordan Love. But if Jordan Love had beaten Brock Purdy, then Jordan Love would have beaten Brock Purdy.
1: Yeah, I don't think that's the way.
0: I know you don't, but that is the way. That is the way. Let me ask you this. Does Joe Burrow have the Avengers?
1: Does he have the Avengers?
0: They're spending $75 million on his receivers.
1: Does that include Yosivas?
0: No, it does not. Okay. No. Well, yeah. Maybe $76 million, then you could have him too.
1: Sure.
0: But, like, why not that? Why not? Joe Burrow's got all these weapons.
1: Because they have no defense.
0: $70 million on his two receivers.
1: It's the same thing as the Josh Allen conversation, where Josh Allen's been to the playoffs, I think, 8 times in his 9 years. And
0: yeah, probably almost all of them, yeah.
1: I think there's 1 year he didn't, but the problem that we always look at with Josh is he's got no defense. You know, he's putting the Bills on his back, and that is an easy way to dismiss the fact that, you know, Buffalo, they don't ever really go that deep in the playoffs. I think Josh is, what, 9-8 in the playoffs in his career?
0: That sounds right. I don't have that in front of me.
1: Yeah, I was looking at it with the McDermott before, because McDermott was there for 9 years, and he got run because he was unable to, you know, get them over the hump.
0: Yeah. I mean, Joe Burrow's a wonderful, wonderful player. Has huge numbers. Two of the last 3 years, he's had major injury and has missed a lot of games. Your point about his defense is a good one. There's another thing that I think negatively contributes to the assessment we have about quarterbacks. Watch this. I'll predict one for you. By about halfway through this season, we're going to elevate Caleb Williams to being a top 5 quarterback in the NFL. Why? Because he's going to go statistically ape bleep. Oh. Like, I mean, he's going to go nuts. And the reason for that is, yes, he's good. Yes, he's got the Avengers. And yes, he's got such a bad defense that they're going to need to score every time. That game yesterday was crazy. These guys are putting that. Do you know that the Bears scored at least 2 touchdowns in every quarter? Every quarter.
1: How many possessions did not result in a score?
0: I saw the punter go out there once. I don't know. Other than that, I think there were, let's see, 2, 4, 6. I think they scored 9 times. 8 touchdowns and a field goal, if I'm not mistaken. Does that equal 59?
1: Yep.
0: Eight touchdowns and a field goal.
1: 8 sevens and a 3.
0: Yeah.
2: Chicago punted twice.
0: Twice. 2 punts. 8 touchdowns, 1 field goal, 2 punts. Because for 3.5 quarters, they needed all of it. Because they would score, and the Panthers would go right down the other way and score. And that was the Panthers. The Panthers. So
1: 34 total points in the second quarter. Yeah. 17 apiece.
0: Yep.
1: Just like swapping touchdowns.
0: Yeah.
1: Like the old Arena League kind of score line. Where, so, yeah.
0: That's my prediction. Caleb Williams will be next up. For, like, we're going to elevate. And I'm not saying that's wrong. He's a tremendous player, but all of these little things kind of play into it. You know, Brock Purdy had 3 touchdown throws in a game where he barely threw over 200 yards. Didn't need to. Up 3 touchdowns. What would you like Kyle Shanahan to do? Be stupid? You don't go out there and just let's huck it around. Let's see if we can get Brock to 40 touchdown passes this year. It's probably not going to ever happen. So all of this stuff, that's the point I'm trying to make today is this rings kind of hollow to me. I don't think we are fighting a fair fight. I don't think people are playing in the sandbox fair, and that's fine. All of the guys we're bringing up, this is, if you want the really flimsy point, they're all good. They're all capable of success in the NFL. We know this. When people are like, oh, is he capable of winning a Super Bowl? Do you know how many people I think are capable of winning a Super Bowl as a quarterback in the NFL? It's damn near half the league. Sam Darnold just did it.
1: Right.
0: Like, it's damn near half the league if all of the stuff is going right around him. But there are a lot of quarterbacks who are not going to get that latitude. And then, quite frankly, you know, there's the opposite. We are a very, very stubborn society with our opinions. And once those opinions have been made, boy, do we do a great job of looking for all kinds of information and data that will support our opinion, even when it's been disproven over and over and over and over again. Brock Purdy has disproven the opinion of him on draft day over and over and over and over again for 5 years. And there's still plenty of people who won't. It's like, then he throws one pick and they're like, see, I was right. That's what I see. And that's lame.
1: Right.
0: That's my point.
1: Well, it takes, like you're saying, it takes a certain amount of new information to fully change your opinion. And for some people, you'll just never change that opinion if you're totally dug in on they should have never given Brock Purdy that much money. They should have never given him that extension. Well, until he wins a Super Bowl, you can look at whatever you want to look at and say, see, like last year, he couldn't go to Seattle and bring him back from 14-0 down. Shanahan never brings his team back, and Purdy can't do that either. Whatever you want to have as the data point for confirmation bias, you can do that up until the point where he wins a title. And I always think about Charles Barkley when this sort of conversation happens, because Charles made a living off of no jump shooting team can win a championship. And he would say it over and over and over again. And then the Warriors, who were a jump shooting team, they won the championship. And then he said, well, they can't win another championship. And then LeBron beat the Warriors. And so Charles could puff up his chest again. And then the Warriors won a couple more. And it's like, you could keep saying it, but now it's happened.
0: It applies to, I'm glad you brought up LeBron. Like, will it help everybody in the Homer conversation and the president of Brockistan if we do it for LeBron? Like, the LeBron conversation is maniacal through the years. It's the point that I love to make as a counterpoint when everybody does what is the most played out debate in sports, which is Michael versus LeBron. I don't really care to have it. There's a majesty surrounding Michael Jordan that is unmatched in sports, especially for those of us of a certain age. Right, I'm in high school, I'm in college, everyone's wearing Air Jordans, Gatorade commercials, sometimes I dream that he is me, all of this stuff. You will never replace that. Nobody's ever going to, nobody wants to take that from you. But LeBron James has had to exist in an era where if in the fourth quarter of a playoff game, he brings the ball across half court and throws a pass, and if that pass were to be intercepted, or even worse, if that pass were to be caught by one of his teammates and they made a shot instead of him, then we've decided that that makes him less than. And if he goes to the finals and loses, that makes him less than. Even though Michael Jordan often lost in the playoffs, it just didn't happen to be in the finals. All of these things are constantly in play to me in terms of, like, fight a fair fight. Fight a fair fight. LeBron James often had his legacy get debated on a possession-by-possession basis. And it's nuts. It's nuts. We don't do that to other people. So that's like, just do the same stuff to all the people when you're watching them play.
1: Well, you don't do that. And the other debate... Well, the other debate is the Brady versus Montana. And so for so many years, everybody would use the... Well, Montana never lost a Super Bowl. You know, even though Brady's won, what, seven? And Montana never lost a Super Bowl, so therefore, he's the GOAT. And then Brady goes to Tampa and wins another one, and it's, okay, I don't know if you can really, some people still will, fight that fight about perfect record in the Super Bowl, like the 49ers don't, but Joe Montana did. And so you can pick and choose however you want to draw that line as far as, you know, what you consider to be the greatest. And it's an opinion thing, and no one will ever be proven right. But you mentioned the thing about LeBron, and as you were talking about him passing the ball, think about our guest, our weekly guest on this very station, Steve Kerr.
0: Yep.
1: What happened when Steve Kerr was able to hit a game-winning shot? Do you remember who threw him the ball?
0: Michael Jordan.
1: So Michael Jordan was, I don't even know if he was double-teamed. It might have been quadruple or quintuple-teamed, but he penetrated and decided, I'm going to kick it out to Steve Kerr. Steve Kerr catch and shoot, game winner. And none of us at that point were like, Jordan, afraid for the big moment, afraid to take the big shot. It was the smart play. And so to your point about LeBron, most of the time, and I can't even think about all the times where he passed it and got critiqued, but it's usually the right play, and you're passing it to another professional basketball player. So, like, we don't do that for Jordan, but LeBron would get crushed for that.
0: You know, and it's actually an interesting kind of a dynamic that I think does come up a lot that we talk about. And I don't know if this is the David Stern of it all. David Stern was a brilliant marketer, the former commissioner of the NBA, and rest in peace. David was really the one that started marketing individuals over teams. He was great at it. And I think for the NBA, it was a brilliant maneuver. to start, you know, marketing the likes of a Michael Jordan, or even go back to a Magic Johnson
1: and, Bird,
0: and a Larry Bird. And then that continued through the years to Shaq and Kobe and LeBron, for sure. And maybe in a way it kind of makes sense in the NBA, because sometimes that one best player –

0: is your best shot at winning a championship. But we as an American sports society, we do have a hard time getting into teams. We're bored by it. I often think we're bored by it. It's why, by the way, we were bored by the Seattle Seahawks. They were a team. There was no individual that was like, I'm tuning in to watch that guy. Let me throw at you a piece of information from last week, and I wonder what you do with this. The opening night game between the Seattle Seahawks and the New England Patriots, viewership was down 11%. 11%.
1: From last year's opener.
0: One of the lower NFL season openers in a long time. Do you want to argue that it was on a Wednesday? Okay, you can if you want. The 49er game against the Rams the very next night became the third most streamed NFL game in its history, and obviously the most watched game in the history of the country of Australia. Is that the Niners and Rams brand, also known as the Niners brand? Sure, that might have something to do with it, and it was Thursday and all of those things. But I like, to that point, the Niners and Rams offer you all of these future Hall of Famers. I can tune in to watch McCaffrey or Myles Garrett or George Kittle or whatever. The
1: Stafford,
0: Seahawks,
1: Nakua,
0: right.
1: Adams, like up and down.
0: Seahawks, Patriots.
1: I'm Drake May. Good little year last year.
0: Yeah, good little year for Drake May.
1: Sammy D lasted about a drive.
0: Five plays.
1: Right?
0: Yeah. But I just, there's not a whole lot there. And so we don't love teams. You know what I mean? When the Pistons beat the Lakers back in 04 or whatever it was, it puts people to sleep. The Spurs thing. The Spurs had
1: that's a great point.
0: They had no individual that you were like, I want to watch that guy play, and America was bored by it for years.
1: Well, the individual was nicknamed the Big Fundamental.
0: Exactly.
1: So you're going to tune in to watch a guy, and I don't want to say mope around like he was, Debbie Downer, but not an explosive personality, and you could just pencil him in. Actually, you know what? Use a Sharpie, 25-11 and two blocks. And, he's going to hit probably nine shots from that same mid post, turn my shoulder, bank it off the glass. I usually don't miss the shot. You can't stop it. Even Tony Pacquiao, who was a fun little point guard, and Manu Ginobili out there doing all the dirty work, they were not a sexy team. And they would just like win all the time. For a decade or 12 years, they won five titles. It's like, ho-hum, we're San Antonio, small market, not thrilling, here we are.
0: Well, I think it plays into our conversation. I mean, I could see someone looking at the 49ers right now and being like, well, that both proves and disproves your point. Because the 49ers are an incredibly popular team. The fan base is traveling like crazy. The brand is big. They rate well. All of these things are true. And I do think that they offer kind of a team mentality, although they've got individual stars as well. But I think that's a part of this conversation, why we do what we do with quarterbacks. For some people, for some fans, we want this to be true. We want that quarterback to be the LeBron James, to be the Michael Jordan. And in football, more so than any sport, it flat out does not exist, I don't think. I mean, we know when we see talent.
1: Yeah.
0: And
1: I think Mahomes is probably the closest to it.
0: Sure. He's there. I mean, look.
1: With left-handed passes and backhanded flips.
0: And I can watch Lamar Jackson. Like, he looks healthy again. I don't know how much of that game you saw yesterday. He's just brilliant. Absolutely brilliant and such a fun watch. But we want him to be this, like, individual entity, go win a Super Bowl, Lamar Jackson. We did it to Josh in the playoffs last year. Josh arrives in the playoffs. We're like, there's no Lamar. There's no Patrick. Josh, you should win. And I understand that point. I really do. But he didn't have the best team. He didn't even have one of the best three or four best defenses. And so they didn't win. So we want to do this to quarterbacks. And I don't think we can. We're going to do it, but I don't think it works.
1: It doesn't work, and it's very rare when you have a player like that who is super exciting and makes all the plays, and then they go out and win. And you mentioned this last week about Tom Brady. He was just a guy who was so smart and so composed and made the right throw so many times, and he had a good system, a great offensive coordinator, and quietly a really good defense, and so they won a ton. And if that is what Brock Purdy's trying to emulate, then that's what you want him to emulate. Outside of Mahomes and Lamar Jackson right now, who are the really exciting quarterbacks that you would look at and say, I mean, that's a guy, you got to just watch him because he is...
0: Josh.
1: Right, but he even does it in... I mean, he can make plays with his legs, and when he's inside the five, he's going to run you over and score.
0: Right.
1: But beyond that, he's not a super electrifying athlete. Like, he's big and fast and efficient.
0: Caleb Williams is super fun to watch.
1: Great call. Yeah.
0: Josh Allen, Patrick Mahomes, Lamar Jackson, super fun to watch. I'm interested to see. I thought, like, Bo Nix, to me, might be one of those guys. Still a little early in his career.
1: Yep.
0: But I think Bo Nix is pretty fun to watch.
1: Well, even your guy Dart in New York, he's probably too fun to watch.
0: Well, he's
1: out there, you know.
0: He did not want to listen all offseason. He's going to get himself killed.
1: And I think Jalen Hurts is also, but he's, Jalen Hurts, to his credit, has become more of a conservative, I think, player athletically. He doesn't take the same risks he used to.
0: I agree. I think as long as they're doing the tush-push, people are going to be annoyed by him.
1: Yeah.
0: He's the face of it, and that's not a fun play to watch. And so, there's that. To me, that's the list right now. And then there's guys that are like a ton of people in the middle, and I would say Brock Purdy is one of those. I think Brock's pretty interesting. He moves around really well. He's got some exciting plays. He delivers a great ball, and I think there are other players that kind of fit in that mold. Baker Mayfield fits in that mold for me. He kind of a nut job, sticks himself out there, fumbles every other play. At least he did yesterday. And then there's the boring guys to me. I'm sorry if his parents are listening, like Jared Goff.
1: Wow.
0: It's kind of a boring brand of football. He's good. I don't have any issue with it. Tom Brady was kind of boring. How many times did you go to a Super Bowl party and someone's like, okay, we're going to watch this again? Tom Brady, just stand there, throw the, okay, right. There's Giselle, there's the, okay, confetti.
1: Well, even when the pocket breaks down, he's not going to get outside and, throw a juke move. Like Brock Purdy in the game in Australia, was at an 18-yard run, and he got up and did like a semi Shohei Ohtani move. I don't know what the move was.
0: Yeah,
1: but
0: he's got a new dance, apparently.
1: New moves, yeah. But I just want to tell you, I heard back from my buddy, Ron in San Diego.
0: Far away.
1: I said, are you still a Charger fan?
0: What'd he say?
1: I was at the game. Everything was rocking before the game. Yep. I've never seen LA Chargers fans so excited and hyped up into it. And then the game started. What a blanking debacle. Yes, I'm still a Charger fan, and yes, they'll be fine. I think. At least I've been a Charger fan long enough and smart enough to know not to pick them as my survivor pick. My buddy Ron Ventimiglia, 20 miles in Italian, Ron Venti in San Diego, went to the game. So your analysis and what you had gleaned was totally accurate. Charger fan hyped, Charger fan bummed, Charger fan goes home with a loss.
0: Are they going to be okay? Grandy pointed this out to me earlier today.
1: He said, and yes, they'll be fine, I think.
0: So, ask him this. The Los Angeles Chargers this week will again have SoFi all lit up. The Las Vegas Raiders, the first place Las Vegas Raiders, will be coming to SoFi this weekend for a football game. Could the Chargers win it? They'll be favored to do so. And they could be 1-1. Do you want to hear what happens to them next?
1: They play another game in week 3.
0: And boy, you can bet that this radio host would like to see Justin Herbert put his team on his back and take them.
1: That's a long way to take a team on your back.
0: Through 2 months of potentially the most brutal scheduling that I have ever seen for an NFL team. Listen to what happens after week 2. Where the Chargers at best will be 1-1. This is in order. At Buffalo.
1: Fade.
0: At Seattle. Home to Denver. At Kansas City. Take a week off. At the Rams. Home to Houston. At Baltimore. That's the Chargers between now and week 10. They will be favored next week and likely not favored again until Thanksgiving. That's the Chargers. So, If I'm to listen to the way we talk about quarterbacks, that's Justin Herbert's job. We need you to elevate your team. We need you to make everyone around you better. I don't care if Ladd McConkey's got a rib injury. Tough bananas, buddy. You need to put everyone on your back and play very well against intense playoff-level competition if you would like to be considered good in this league. That's your assignment. Can you do it?
1: I don't like their chances.
0: Yeah, exactly.
1: I mean, and especially when you look at the schedule. So they go to Buffalo, who was coming off a baby bye. They got their baby bye, baby bye, baby bye. They play Thursday night. And then, the Chargers have to go all the way out to the new stadium and take on Buffalo with extra rest. That is not easy. Then fly all the way back and you go to Seattle. Which,
0: Good defense.
1: Very good defense. So the order is very tall, and it makes it so that this game against the Raiders, it's not a must win.
0: It's kind of a must win.
1: It's a pretty big
0: one,
1: though.
0: It's kind of a must win.
1: Especially after the week one hiccup makes it a little bit more important, I would say.
0: It's a quirk of the schedule. You see what happens afterwards. They've got the Jets. They get the Raiders again. They get the Bucks. They get the Niners. The Niners go to SoFi on December 17th. They got Miami on the schedule later, but the Chargers have a run that starts week three that I think I would put up there with any possible difficult run that the NFL could even spit out at this hour. That's a number of 7 consecutive games that are all against teams that either were in the playoffs last year or the only one who wasn't is a road trip to Kansas City.
1: And
0: which, come on.
1: Well, as I'm looking at the schedule, the Chiefs will be off their bye.
0: Oh, good.
1: So you go to Kansas City, you go to Buffalo, baby bye. You go to Seattle right after, good luck. You've got Kansas City, and they're off their real bye, the RB1 for Kansas City. Their real bye. So not only are the opponents tough, but the schedule stack is brutal, and this is why I should have gone out and done the Kalshi fewer than, I think it was 10 or more wins. My gut, the schedule, and the stack, it's going to be brutal for your Chargers. And Harbaugh's overrated. I'll throw that in there as well.
0: Do you mean that, or are you being sarcastic?
1: No, I said that before. Jim Harbaugh, overrated.
0: Okay.
1: Yeah, and I got confirmation and backing from a local TV celebrity legend.
0: Oh.
1: So.
0: I know who that is. I know who that is. I know who that is.
1: Say it.
0: No. I'm not putting it out there for you.
1: Vern Glenn.
0: That wasn't Vern Glenn. Vern Glenn.
2: A San Diego legend?
1: No.
0: It rhymes with one of the colleges here.
1: St. Mary's?
0: Not Cal, but it rhymes with it.
1: Stanford? Rhymes with Cal?
0: Yes.
1: That wasn't him, but... Go ahead.
2: And it's not like after this Jets game, they just have a bunch of scrubs either. They have the Niners, and then they have Kansas City and Denver again obviously, in the division.
0: New England, the Niners, Kansas City, Denver. Yeah, Chargers aren't going. I rescind my pick. I said that was my dark horse to win the division. They're out.
1: It's over.
0: Week one overreactions. You know what? We should play with that a little bit. Let's have some fun on the way out the door.
1: Okay.
0: It can be about anything. Anything in football. Week one overreactions. Who's got one? 888-957-9570. Who's got a week one overreaction for the Niners, the NFL? Niners are going to win the Super Bowl. Kalon Black's going to win Rookie of the Year. Like, whatever. Whatever it is. We'll take some calls on that next. Have some fun. 888-957-9570 is the number. Fade. If you're interested, the Dan Dibley selection was Chiefs -2.5. We will be tracking that. We are sponsored by Safeway, and this is Willard and Dibs.
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5: Yeah! What's your week one overreaction? Give me one. I got Dan Dibley goes winless in Fade the Dibber all year long.
6: Okay, that...
5: winless!
7: Fade.
6: I would love to refute that, and that's actually not an overreaction because I'm not going to go undefeated. Oh. So far, I'm 0-3, and I'm not liking it early here
7: on
6: Monday Night Football. My overreaction would be that your boy, Tyler Shuck, he's going to lead football in passing yards. He is right now. Tyler Shuck.
5: I mean, maybe.
6: He's going wire to wire.
5: I mean, if you're losing a lot, then you throw the ball a lot.
6: Never mind.
5: What?
6: He's a duck.
5: Oh.
6: Shuck is a duck?
5: Shuck the duck?
8: He started as a duck. He's also a Red Raider and a Cardinal.
5: This is
8: Louisville Cardinals.
5: He played for 17 different universities
8: in three years.
5: I mean, just good Lord, what are we doing?
6: I'm all for freedom of movement and getting paid NIL, but my thing would be you get one. You get one portal, and if you go for a second portal, you sit a year.
8: I can win you back over, Willard.
5: How?
8: Childhood high school friend of Brock Purdy's.
5: Oh, nice.
8: Yeah. You're back on the Shuck train.
5: I got nothing against Tyler Shuck, and I got nothing against player movement. They've been held down for years, and they deserve as much movement as possible. I just want to – this is what people don't get, and I know if you went to a big college and yay, Oregon and USC and all that, then I get why you love it. I went to Cal Poly. We didn't do big-time sports. We had sports, not big-time sports. I just want to understand what's going on. That's all. I don't want to show up every year and be like, okay, what are your names? Who did you play for last year? What conference did you join this year? What area of the country are you flying to every week, even though you don't live there? It's just too much. It's too much. And the arrogance of some of the coaches, I'm sorry, I can't. How would you feel in the NFL if Kyle Shanahan showed up to each game with a light show and 12 celebrities escorting him into the stadium? Get over yourselves. I'm supposed to live in a world where Kyle Shanahan is arrogant, but we like Lane Kiffin? Good God. This is out of control.
6: Yeah, it's a lot.
5: It is out of control. Play the game, dog. Settle down. Settle down.
6: And then you have Steve Sarkisian.
5: Jeez.
6: Just like, nice comeback win. And I don't know if he has history with Holly Rowe, but that was just, to me, it was a little brusque.
5: Rude.
6: Yeah.
5: Exactly. If you don't want to do it, then don't say yes to the interview. Just don't say yes. Wait until she's on camera and then be like, look more, and leave. What the hell's the matter with you?

0: already mad.
1: Where is decorum? Stop being morons.
0: Decorum was in the portal last I looked, and I think yeah. Decorum is playing for Florida State.
1: He's one of the running backs for the Rams, isn't he?
0: Dejon Decorum.
1: Blake Decorum.
0: That's a three. Solid.
1: Anyway.
0: Whatever.
1: Rich and Fremont. Here's my week one overreaction. Anybody who drafted Caleb Williams is winning your fantasy league. And yes, I have him in our league. Rich and Fremont. Hi, Rich. What's your overreaction? Week one.
2: Hey, what's up, guys? Hey, you know, I'll tell you something. I was at the summit, the 49ers summit, and every time I look at Dan Dibley, the first thing I think is, hang in there, big guy. There'll be brighter days ahead.
0: Oh, yeah.
1: He was so right, dude. Rich, he was so right when he said that.
2: Yeah. But my overreaction comes from Fox Sports 1.
1: Oh.
2: Because these are the guys who are leading the whole Rams are going to win the Super Bowl thing before the season even started. You know, it was just like, really? I couldn't believe they did that because I was thinking in my mind, okay, wait a minute. The season hasn't started. So, I mean, anything can happen, okay, between now and the end of the season. So why would they go so far ahead of them? Now I respect Fox Sports 1. They have some very competent sports talk hosts there, and I like their takes. But that, to me, was just overboard.
1: So, Rich, couple things. I do want to defend Fox Sports 1 in that I heard this everywhere, not just Fox Sports 1. But secondly, we were looking for your overreaction, not slapping down someone else's. Where's your mind go? Let your imagination run after week one. What do you think? Niners going 28-0? What do you think?
2: No, because that's not realistic.
1: No.
2: It's a game that has to be played on the field. It has to be won or lost.
0: Yep.
2: I'm not going to go that far. But I will say this much.
1: Okay.
2: They definitely have basically put their hat in the fray to be competitive in the NFC West, and that's what we wanted to see.
0: I also,
2: shout out to Upton Stout. No one's talking about Upton Stout's play in that game. He was incredible.
1: It was. Hey, Rich, thank you.
0: Thank you, Rich.
1: I think Rich is having a hard time understanding this game. But
0: it's an underreaction Monday.
1: It's still a good call. Everybody, he's like, well, that's not realistic. I'm like, that's kind of the point.
0: I got the Niners putting their hat in the ring. Okay? And it's great, Rich. I love it. And you're
3: I got the Giants going.
0: Totally.
3: 82-75.
1: I think the Niners putting their hat in the ring is actually just a reaction. I don't think it's an overreaction.
0: Yep.
1: At all. I think the Niners, I think they're in the ring. I think they're in.
0: Chargers 7-10 on the year. Is that an overreaction?
1: I think they might go 5-12.
0: I mean, they're... Get to the Kalshi quickly if you are interested in a really big fade.
1: Grady, didn't you say they're going to have a hard time getting to 6 wins?
4: I mean, look at the schedule.
1: Grady said they were going to be 1-9 after week 11.
4: They
1: could be 1-9. That's what I'm talking about.
0: Love it.
1: Week one overreaction. The Chargers aren't winning until we eat turkey. Let's go.
0: That's a big time, might be an overreaction, but
1: that's what
0: I just was
1: about.
0: Looking at my rest disparity. You know, I love that.
1: Yes.
0: They are dead last. They have a minus 24, which is one of the worst ever. They have seven games where they will have less rest than their opponent, including 3 games against teams off their bye.
1: I think the Chargers will draft first, and they will take Arch Manning to replace Justin Herbert. Let's go to Gene in Oakland. I'm kidding. Gene in Oakland, what's your overreaction, Gene?
5: Hey, first off, Lashana Tova, happy 57-87, guys.
0: Yep.
1: All right.
0: Boy.
5: My overreaction is they're going to win 15 games this year. But realistically, I think they got a good shot at 12. And frankly, the beginning of the season, I thought that, you know, anyone could have predicted them winning anywhere between 8 and 12 games and been able to make a good argument for their prediction. It all depends on, in my mind, it depended on 2 things, age and health. And now I'm a little less concerned about age, excuse me, because I think Shanahan, who I'm gaining more and more admiration for as time goes on, I think he's learning how to mix youth with experienced players so that he can, keep those, the future Hall of Famers as fresh as possible.

0: possible so they can last the year while the you know, the youth is contributing and getting better and better. So that's my feeling.
1: Okay, Gene. Yeah, I like that. So now we're leaning more toward Niners winning something in the teens. Maybe.
2: It's possible.
1: Maybe.
2: I mean, schedule tougher than last year, but by and large, you got the first big one out of the way.
1: Sure did. Yeah. And then Jay, who's getting ready for a softball game. Jay, are you guys the favorites or the underdogs?
3: Oh, we're always the favorites.
1: Oh, damn. Good. Yeah, swagger into the room. Yeah, let's go.
3: No, I'm pitching. So I got a dropper and I got a Slurpee Derp. So it's all good.
2: Nice.
1: You got nicknames for him. I like it.
3: My bold take is that I think Kyle is going to lay down you-know-what on the table on this league, and I think he is absolutely going to crush. There will be injuries. Absolutely, there will be injuries. But it won't be an elbow in the NFC playoffs. It won't be Trey Greenlaw dropping on a skip pop going into the game. And I think he is absolutely going to let this league know what is up. I think he's a mastermind, and what he develops is amazing to me. He has all the tools. What do we got? 6, 7? Is it? Yeah, I said that. 6, 7 Hall of Famers on the offense.
1: Yep.
3: And defense. I mean, name a number, but that secondary is legit. But I think Kyle Shanahan is going to let this league know that I know he's been knocking on the door, knocking on the door, knocking on the door. My bold take, it's going down this year.
1: Okay.
3: I think Kyle has it thumbed up. He knows what he's doing, and he's going to make it happen.
1: All right, Jay. Thank you very much. Yeah. Listen, if Kyle Shanahan does win a Super Bowl, yeah, I think the world will vault into a spot where he gets – talked about as the best coach in the league pretty easily.
2: Possibly.
1: Okay. What's on the radio next, Pasta? What are we doing?
4: Yeah, Morning Roast Football Talk and then the Jolo and Dibs reunion episode during the crossover.
1: Crossover was fun today. It was fun today. But Goo's back tomorrow.
2: Yep.
1: All right. That's what's coming up in the game. It's brought to you by Fremont Bank. Here for you. Here for good. Great start to the week. For Dibs, for Grandy, for Pasta, Mark, shoot your shot. It's all you got.
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0: and of course for the 49ers last Thursday. And we're still kind of basking in the glory of all of that. And we're going to start right now on Best of the Game with the crossover. And there was a little bit of a reunion during the crossover this afternoon. Of course, Jolo and Dibs, formerly a show here on 95.7 The Game. And two-thirds of that was in the building. Hall of Fame, or future Hall of Fame, fullback Lorenzo Neal was back. And Dan Dibley, of course, here every day. And they got to reunite. And they got to reminisce about some of the good times and talk some football, talk some 49ers. So let's hear right now Lorenzo Neal, who is filling in for Daryl the Guru Johnson today. It was Lowe, Neal, and Steiny, joined by Willard and Dibs. Let's take a look. Let's take a listen to the Love Fest right here on Best of the Game.
1: Let's welcome in Willard and Dibs, and of course Dibs and Lorenzo Neal reunited. Oh, and so I'll just
2: step back and listen
1: to the dialogue.
2: I mean, the dialogue is more of a diatribe. It's more of a, there's some animosity, and I think that there is a deep history.
3: Is this Obama?
2: It's me doing you doing Obama, Coach. How are you, buddy?
3: Hey, you know what, Dibs? I'm great. It's good to see you.
2: I miss you so much.
3: I miss you too. Willard, it's good to see you, brother.
4: It's good to see you, Lowe. It's always a treat when you turn the radio on and you're there.
3: Well, thank you very much. I don't know if Dibs agree with that wholeheartedly.
4: Well, go to hell, Dibs.
3: Thank you.
2: No, I tuned in at 11:48, and that's the first thing I heard.

0: As you know, I have a very low goat fence, and you got my goat, as you did for years, but it is good to see you, my brother, from another mother, somehow, some way. Can't believe you're here.
1: Well, I'm here, and I want to talk a little sports. What do you think about my Chargers, man?
0: Good show, coach! Your Chargers,
2: wow.
0: I mean, the Chargers are who we thought they were.
1: Wow.
2: No, they're not.
1: Oh, no, they're not. Thank you.
0: It's who I thought they were.
2: Thank you, Willard. Thank you. Not who we thought they were. I mean, that was the worst performance of the weekend. Easily.
1: The worst.
0: They're not as good as all of you people. And I get it. You were a Charger.
1: No.
0: Apparently. No. Apparently, you were a Charger once upon a time. LT is not walking through that door.
1: Sonny's over here yawning at you on our bit. He's over here yawning.
0: He's yawning because it's Monday and it's been a long day. It's been a long show. It's what he does. He's like the old composer Yanni on a Monday.
1: The Chargers that's good. The Chargers have two of the better tackles in the league.
0: Sure.
1: They're supposed to have an elite quarterback.
0: Well, their center got hurt.
2: Let's talk about that.
0: Yeah.
2: Supposed to have an elite quarterback. So this show coined a phrase a few years ago called draftism. And it was based around the way the world has looked at Brock Purdy and refuses to elevate him because of where he was drafted.
1: Agreed.
2: Justin Herbert is the opposite. I don't know any other player in sports who continues to get elevated to being top five in his position and has done nothing to earn it. I don't not like the guy. I like Justin Herbert. I think he's got some great traits and he's had some wonderful moments. What is this, year seven? Year eight? He's never won a playoff game. And now he's got an elite offensive coordinator. He's got a quarterback, successful head coach as a head coach. At what point do you have to achieve something in order to, like, be on that list?
1: Wow. Profound. I can't disagree. I think that he shown potential to be a great or elite. You looked at the FanDuel. They have him as one of the quarterbacks. You can pray odds that he thinks that he's going to be an MVP type of guy. But I do agree with you that when you look at Purdy, it's a lot of unjust due. Purdy has set his bar high, and everyone set the bar even higher. The expectations for Purdy has been through the roof, and what this guy has been able to accomplish, Dibs, as a quarterback, as a guy who's not 6'4", not the prototypical type of quarterback, I think it's elite. I think it's elite. Me and Steiny talked about it earlier, how he's continued to develop, even though they talk about him as a system quarterback. This guy has pretty much mastered the system, and I think that Shanahan's given him a bigger role to go to the second and third read and improvise when needed.
0: I couldn't agree with you more, to be honest. And that's one of the classic low-isms.
1: Yes.
0: You know? Normally it comes with an uptick, but I thought you guys actually said it great earlier, Steiny, when you talked about, you know, the system early on. It was, okay, the system, it's Brock Purdy, but now he's kind of grown outside the system, and he's making plays that are outside of that system. And I look at Justin Herbert, and yes, he's got a new offensive coordinator now who was supposed to be amazing, and one week in, it didn't look that great.
3: Yeah, I mean, my thing with Purdy is I remember real early when he started, people were saying, yeah, he probably couldn't start for any other team. And I think now Brock Purdy would start for a lot of other teams.
2: I agree with that. But I I'm confused by the Chargers.
1: See, I'm glad it hurt you too.
2: There's no way it can look like that. We know that coach, he's a good coach. We know that coordinator, he's a good coordinator. We know a lot of those players on defense. They're good players on defense. They were good defense last year. We like the running back. We like the receiving core. The Cardinals, name a player other than Buda Baker on the Cardinals defense. Give me one player. Name one guy. Yeah.
1: That's what I'm saying.
0: Do they still have Calais Campbell?
2: They don't.
1: No.
3: Peterson?
0: He was there forever, so I mean.
2: They're all gone.
0: Exactly.
2: They don't have any players, and they held them to 14 at home. That building was empty by the end of the game. I don't understand, I don't have an eye to tell you X's and O's what went wrong. I don't get it.
1: Yeah, it's going to be interesting because I think the two teams in L.A., both two teams that people thought highly of were going to probably be standing at the end, both of them laid a goose egg. And it's only week one. I thought that we'll see how it is. Here's a Niner team that people think, hey, look, they're average to middle of the pack. Here's a Niner team that's changed some perspectives. I think when you look at the defense and how they played this last game, Dibs, I think that this defense has a lot of room to improve.

0: move. And you talk about, okay, you're talking about a defense that didn't have a lot of names, that big name guys in Arizona. You look at the Niners. You got your three, you got your two linebackers, and of course you got Nicky Bosa. This team, who's the guys in the front? And so you look at the back end, guys have been injured. This Niners defense, I think they surprised a lot of people with the way that they performed this first game.
1: Yeah, one thing you taught me, and you taught me so much about football, and you know this is probably the only time I'll ever compliment you, and wow. We are on the radio together, but you taught me about complimentary football. And right now when you look at the Niners with Kalon Black and Christian McCaffrey, and you can run it, so you can keep it. And when you keep it, your defense is fresh. And if you can get the lead, then your defense can play a certain kind of way. And I don't want to make this all about the Chargers, but they couldn't run it yesterday. And so Arizona was able to pick them apart. And, you know, you had Kobe Brissett, to, you know, do what he did. And so I think about Shanahan and why the Niners are always going to be mostly relevant is because of that complimentary football that you taught me a long time ago.
0: Nice with the uptick. Oh.
1: Yeah, thank you.
2: Anybody see what Matt LaFleur did yesterday?
3: Saw a lot of what he did yesterday. What are you specifically referring to?
2: Okay, Dib, so what would you do in this situation?
1: Okay.
2: You're up 22-17. 13 minutes left in the game, and it's 4th and 6, and your guy lines up for a 40-yard field goal. He makes it.
3: Flag on the play.
2: Offsides, do you something. Now it's 4th and 1. He took points off the board.
1: Yeah.
2: And yeah. They didn't get the first.
1: Oh, boy.
2: Minnesota drives the length of the field, scores, and they go on to win 39-22.
3: And then scores like four more times.
2: Do you think of 25-17 as a two-score game?
1: No.
2: I do.
1: No, it's a one-score game, but I would never take points off the board, and it reminds me of being, I don't know, in Vegas, where you know, you're playing video poker, and you hit that sweet, sweet royal flush, and you win $1,000.
2: Right.
1: You go ahead and you hit that cash out button, you get your money, and then you go somewhere else. You don't immediately take that and go to the, I don't know, $25 machine and try to like double down.
3: Can I do something tongue in cheek?
1: Do it.
3: I'm gonna blame the fans. I'm gonna blame the fans for this.
1: And
3: yes, tongue in cheek. But here's the point. You're not allowed to not go for it on 4th and 1 anymore. You're a little wussy man if you don't
1: like
3: go for it. On 4th and 1. And it's what I hear at bars. It's what I hear in the stands. And Steiner, you're absolutely right for bringing it up. Take the freaking points. Why won't anyone run the analytics on that?
2: I don't.
3: When people don't take the points, and what does it lead to? Like, thank you, Kyle Shanahan, for your opening drive field goal last Thursday night from the 2-yard line. Field goal. 3.
2: I didn't have any problem with them not going for that field goal. Because it's two different schools of thought for me. One is, first of all, it wasn't the first drive of the game. The Rams had the first drive of the game.
3: Well, Niners opening drive is what I meant.
2: No, but what I'm saying is, so they get the ball, like they drove 70 yards and they get down to the 2 and it's your first drive of the game. It's like, you can't come away with nothing.
3: Exactly. Then.
2: You just can't. So he took the 3, and Pinero made it. And the Rams would come back and get another touchdown to go up. But I think
0: timing. When he's going for it, yeah. It's timing. If you're doing it at the beginning of the game, in the first minute or two of the game, you usually can overcome it. If it's the fourth quarter, 5-6 minutes left in the game, the game is pretty much, you've already seen who you are. You've already seen the majority of what's going to happen. So why take chances at that particular time when it's too close? Go up for now if it is a 2-score, because now if they do score, you got another chance to stop them if they don't get the 2-point conversion.
3: Right? Would you like playing for Dan Campbell? Would you want to play for him?
0: At times I would, and at times I wouldn't. I think that he looks at the analytics and say, we're going to go for it. And at times you lost that game against the Niners a couple years back.
3: Yep.
0: It's hard enough to win a football game. And sometimes when you put analytics in these numbers and you let these people say, this analytics is 89%. Sometimes you just got to go with the feel and say, look, man, we've not been able to get this done. We got to go ahead and score these points. Let's go up by 2. Let's figure this thing out and give it. Because when you don't get it, mentally, what does it do to your team? The offense walks off the field with their head down. The defense, okay, we got you. And they're thinking, man, we just gave up.

0: points. Psycho, you're human. You're not robots. I know this era now with all the robot and all this stuff. No, but these are still humans. Analytics is not humans. Yeah. So that's where I this differ from.
1: Yeah, and that's what your partner on Sunday said, right? Ephraim Salam, he said,
2: he's right in line with this.
1: Yeah, like, the mentality of being an actual player and you grind all game and then, you know, we're not going to take the three and then you don't get it. It's like, what are we doing out here?
2: Or even just a drive. Like, we just worked our butts off to get all the way down the field and we're going to get zero out of this.
0: Exactly.
2: I also laugh all the time, and I know this is just interviews, but like, a Dan Campbell will go for it on fourth, and then it won't work, and Jared Goff or somebody, Amon-Ra St. Brown, will be like, no, we really appreciate a coach who believes in us. And I'm always like thinking, well, what's the defense think?
0: They're lying.
2: You're the offense.
0: Some of these guys are lying.
2: Right. You think, oh, the coach believes in us. At the same time, I'm not believing in my defense.
0: Right.
2: Because I'm saying, no, I don't believe a two-point lead is good enough for my defense. Or I don't believe that a four-point lead. I need to make it bigger. I need to keep the ball. That was one of my big takeaways of the weekend. There were very few football teams that looked good on both sides of the ball.
0: Agreed. There wasn't. I don't think there's. I think with the exception, I think you guys got to give an attaboy. I know that they're in the conference at Seattle. You can show that you can win with the backup quarterback and play good defense and still be able to get turnovers and get after people. That shows a lot. The Niners, you've seen the way that they played. I think defensively they played really well. First half, some plays they showed, gave up some big runs, but nothing to kill them. You look at the defense and what the offense did. The 49ers, I thought they played complementary football on both sides of the ball, and I thought special teams. Look what they did, and that changed the game. Debo getting out to the 50-yard line, put them in scoring position. So I thought they played pretty good offensively and defensively side of the ball.
2: I thought Niners – Giants, I'll give it to Seattle because they lost their QB, and therefore maybe a little bit of Minnesota as well. But they lucked into some just terrible play by the Packers.
0: Agreed.
2: Jacksonville, but can't tell because that was against Cleveland and Baltimore. Those to me, those are the teams that played well on both sides of the ball. And that's the list.
3: You got something to tell Lowe?
1: No, I mean, I have so much to tell Lowe.
0: We just look at each other, and it's just where our mind goes. It's funny.
1: When people all the time, people who are fans of the station say, Joe Lowe and Dibs, best show ever. Oh, my God. And I have to, tell them when it's, off the air, and I guess I'll do it here on the air. I joined when it was Chad, Joe, and Lowe, and Joe and Lowe had a history that was maybe a little bit acrimonious, so to speak. And so I joined the show, and it was the show that was on the air was different than what would happen off the air. And I would show up at about 4:15 or 4:30 in the morning, and Lowe would be there, and he and I would talk about relationships, family, history, God, farming, all these different things. We would spend at least 3 days a week. It'd be Lowe and I. And Joe would be in there grinding on the show. Yeah. Shout out Joe Fortenbaugh.
0: Shout out.
1: And, continued success. Godspeed.
0: Godspeed.
1: As I say.
0: Yes.
1: And Lowe and I would sit out there and have the deepest of deepest conversations about relationships and God and all the rest of it. So, when I look at Lowe, it's like I'm
0: flashback.
1: Well, and it's like I'm looking at my brother.
0: Yes.
1: It's like family. And so, yes, is there something I want to say to Lowe? There's so much I want to say to Lowe. I want to hug him. I want to punch him.
2: This is the
1: There's
2: crossover.
1: So much. Like,
2: do it.
1: Yes.
2: Well, what are your thoughts on God? Go ahead.
1: I'm down on God, and he's team God, and
2: we would talk about
1: scripture, and he would ask me questions, and I would cite verses from the Bible, and we'd talk about how I sent myself to Catholic school not once but twice, and we'd talk about Jesus, and we'd talk about him spending 7 hours in church, on a Sunday, on a Sunday, so
2: commercial free,
1: the whole thing, and
0: Steady.
1: So. Yes.
0: Steiny, can we get...
3: He's rolling.
0: He's preaching. Pass the orphan plate. Can you guys send Dibs? That was orphan. That was a message.
1: We can talk about the time that I had a pec injury and you actually massaged me during a break.
0: I got in there.
2: There was a lot of massaging going on.
0: He was almost crying. He was in pain.
1: Yeah, so he got in there with his hand and he was wake me up and he was able to make that happen and... There was another time that he had a tincture that I was trying to sample. Remember that one?
2: A what?
1: A tincture, which is like a THC sort of dropper situation. And so I pulled it out to give it a little.

0: sample, and as I pulled it out, it exploded in my face. And so I got like a 10 times dose, and it happened to be my ex-wife's birthday. So I make it home, and I'm supposed to go out to dinner with my ex-wife. It was January 13th. I don't remember the year. And immediately when it happened, Lowe's like, "You're in trouble.
1: You're in trouble."
0: He's like, "You're in trouble." I'm like, "What do you mean?" He's like, "This already is like a heavy dose, and you got like a 10 times dose." So you're... Thank you. Your boy got home, and I'm under the covers for like 7 hours. Like, I can't sleep, shivering, trembling, and I'm like,
1: it was some strong.
0: How am I going to make it to dinner? And finally, you know, so you start eating and drinking water and water and food and water and food. And finally, you know, the ex comes home about 5:30. Hi, how you doing? I'm good.
2: Yeah, that's a food rally.
0: It was a rally, dude.
2: Let's go.
0: It was a rally, so.
2: Fourth quarter dibs.
0: Whatever. I could tell 75 more stories, but those are just two. That's probably enough of me.
3: Well, we still got 5 minutes.
0: Yeah, we're in no man's land.
2: Did you do the thing?
3: Yeah.
2: You did it? Okay.
0: Yeah, you did the thing.
3: All right. Good job. Way to go.
1: We could say goodbye right now if you want.
2: No, I don't want you to go anywhere. You're doing great.
0: Yeah.
2: Keep yawning, and they'll keep talking.
3: How about How about Rafi Devers?
2: That was surprising. You know what? Shout out to that guy.
3: Tell me about it.
2: Well, I get
3: Willie Mack Award coming.
2: I mean, he doesn't run to first sometimes, and that ticks everybody off. And he dragged us through some weird stuff at the beginning of the season. But I think he is he set the pendulum in his direction. If he was playing through injury and playing that well, he's one of the best players in baseball in the last couple months. I think he's certainly made it feel different at the start of next year. And yes, shut them all down, this article or whatever. Logan Webb is yes, shut it down. Everybody get ready for next year. This thing's over. Football season's here, and you guys are awful. Shut it down.
0: I just wonder how he was able to hit a home run like every single game when he's got this injury, and he's had it the whole year. Did it just get worse?
2: Ah, who knows?
0: Right?
2: But shut it down. Like, it's fine. Shut it down.
0: Right.
3: Yeah.
2: And they will.
3: All right. Now we got 4 minutes.
2: Yeah.
1: Is it time for them? When you think of the Giants, the organization, great organization, right?
0: Yeah. No,
1: over the years.
2: Historically. Historically.
1: Is it one player? Are there a way? Two players? What happened? Mm. What's been the fault? What has been the Achilles heel for this team, the organization, you think?
2: They lost their focus on their identity. Mm. They lost sight of who they are. When they won 3 titles in 5 years, they had elite pitching, phenomenal defense, and relied on timely hitting. And then we got to a new era of Giants baseball and
1: analytics.
2: Discussion about analytics and the ballpark and a bunch of people who, like big hitters, who said no. And they became obsessed with getting big-time home run hitters. That's not what wins baseball in San Francisco. And then they got, like, no relievers.
0: Mm.
2: They just spent no time on that at all. So that's my view.
0: You blocked for, like, how many 1,000-yard backs? Was it, like, 7 straight or 8 straight?
1: Yeah, 11 years.
0: Right.
1: Yeah.
0: Who was the one running back that you carried the most? Like, they wouldn't have done it without you.
1: Hmm. You know what? I don't know if, believe it or not, here's a guy who had 980 some yards, had over 1,000 during the playoffs. Laron McClain played fullback, actually. And that was, I think that was into me. Playing that hard that year with Joe Flacco and the Ravens that year, we lost to the pitch to the Steelers in the AFC Championship.
0: Mm.
1: That was the most physical game, the most physical year of my career. If I was there, maybe 5, 6 years earlier, it would have been okay. But going at that particular time in my career, playing with where we just lined up and ran the ball 30, 40 times, you know, using Ray Rice and Laron McClain, that was the most, I think, the most daunting on my career.
0: One of the most physical games of all time. And I'm just struck when you tell that story about when we went to the Super Bowl in Miami and we went to Ray Lewis's party.
1: Yeah.
0: And I told the story last week when we were at Top Golf, and you walked in, and you know Ray was like, "Mama, Lo Neal's here," and he immediately commanded you to come over.
1: Oh yeah, Because you have so many battles. You have so many stories with these.

0: guys and these moments that you spend with them. And it's great. It's sort of like, you know, with here, you know, being here and the moments, the years that we've had together. And look at over time, we still stay in touch. We still have that bond. Football is no different than radio, than TV, than, you know, it's a little more physical, more demanding on your body. But far as just personalities and relationships that you build over the years with people, some better than others, some great, some good, some average, some you can go do without. Right, Steiny?
1: Absolutely. You're rolling.
2: All right. And they were rolling on the crossover. Really good to have Lorenzo Neal back into the building today, filling in for Daryl the Guru Johnson. All right, we're going to take a break here on Best of the Game. And when we come back, we're going to have San Francisco 49ers talk with the Morning Roast, Brock Purdy. They're lucky to have Brock Purdy. That was the bottom line of this upcoming conversation. We're going to cover that when we come back. This segment is sponsored by the Caltrans Stormwater Program. More Best of the Game coming up next on 95.7 The Game.
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0: As we recap some of our favorite segments from this wonderful Monday afternoon in the Bay Area, beautiful day once again. And of course, yesterday and this weekend, the NFL's back. Week one matchups all the way around. The 49ers once again beating the Los Angeles Rams 27-7 down under in Australia on Thursday. And we're still kind of reacting to that here at 95.7 The Game in the Morning Joes with Joe Spadoni and Joe Shasky on the Morning Roast. They are very lucky to be having Brock Purdy. They're feeling very lucky to be having Brock Purdy based on some of the quarterback play that happened over the weekend. So let's take a listen right now at the Morning Roast and what they thought about some of the weekend action and how thankful they are to have Brock Purdy as their starting quarterback.
1: I love football. It's back. God, I'm so happy. There's just something about it. And you know it's on, too. The witching hour. Watching Red Zone. Sunday night, like, I could go to sleep watching football last night because I get up early anyway. So my bedtime's a lot earlier than a lot of other people's. But we had Giants. We had Cowboys. And then tonight, Monday Night Football. And then before you know it, Thursday Night Football. I think it's a good one this week, too. It's Bills-Lions, I think.
2: Ooh.
1: Thursday Night Football.
2: Oh,
1: that'll be juicy. So
2: I like that.
1: Football is back in our lives. And college football, quite frankly, too. That was a sensational Saturday Night Football game between Ohio State and Texas.
2: I love bicycles. Ever so briefly, can you just give me a couple minutes to deviate from football? Just a couple.
1: All right. I'll allow it. Is it U.S. Open tennis?
2: The Rafi Devers injury.
1: Oh.
2: For those that don't know, Rafael Devers was placed on the 60-day IL with some sort of a core muscle injury. We don't know exactly where it is. Tony Vitello said he had been dealing with it for a couple of years.
1: Yeah, that's very strange.
2: Okay. It's the end of the year. He had a monster season. He's an incredible player. He started off horrible in the month of April, but was one of the top hitters in the whole game of baseball, basically from May 1st on. I think it's real. I think it's legit. I think he was awesome. But I also understand that these baseball seasons are so year-to-year specific, meaning what you do this year can have a little carryover into next year, but ultimately, like, you know, you get hurt at the beginning of next year, your whole year can be thrown off.
1: Yeah.
2: And so I'm super encouraged, and we all should be thrilled. We have a 37, 38 home run a year guy who almost had 100 RBIs, who batted around 250, who's also in the lineup with 21-year-old Bryce Eldridge, who's ripping the cover off the ball as well. It sucks that he got hurt, but to say next year he'll go 40-120, I'm not there yet. 30-90, sign me up all day, every day, if he can get to those numbers. Mm-hmm. And he went on an unreal heater. And I'm not trying to tell anyone to temper their expectations or their excitement or just how much fun it was watching Rafi Devers. I don't know how this works as he gets older, and you know, if he can't work out with this muscle injury, you know, there's just a lot of questions, I guess, is what I'm saying, Joe.
1: I think it's fair to be skeptical about that.
2: Like, I don't even know if skeptical is my word, but I get what you're saying.
1: Well, how about this? Like, we did the is it real, is it not real segment for the 49ers after week one. I think it's fair to question, is this real for Rafi Devers this year, or is this like a not real expectation heading in to the future?
2: If you told me
1: the expectation of doing this every single year,
2: I think he should be. I expect him to hit 30 and drive an 85.
1: Okay, that's real.
2: Real.
1: Okay.
2: 40-110?
1: That's a little strong.
2: Just look around baseball the last 7 or 8 years. It's hard to get to those numbers.
1: Yeah.
2: He's a great player, but it's hard to get to those numbers.
1: Are you feeling at least better about
2: that
1: contract overall than you did at least a couple months ago?
2: Way better.
1: Way better?
2: Way better.
1: Okay. All
2: right. Yeah, way better.
1: Sam, you're kind of
3: I think the next 4 years is going to be really, really good, and that's really all I'm focusing on right now.
1: Oh, okay. Next 4 years. But how many more years left on there? Eight?
3: Let's not think about that.
2: On my list of things to be worried about, Rafi is not on the list, but there are other guys that are on the list. I mean, they've played way better ball without Adamas.
1: Mm.
2: And Christian Kost is not a good shortstop.
1: Nope.
2: But have you missed a beat defensively?
1: No. Nope, they got swept by the Padres over the weekend. Old pal Robbie Ray we saw, right, over the weekend, the Gruntmaster General.
3: Yeah, he got knocked around a little bit at the end.
1: He did. Look at that.
2: Are you taking solace in that? He got knocked around at the end, though.
3: Logan
2: Webb got knocked around
3: yesterday. Well, yeah, but Logan Webb pitches for us, so I'm not going to highlight that. But no, it's They got swept. That sucks, but they're not a great team, but they still

0: people showed fight, and you can find some solace there.
1: Who out there was watching that Sunday night baseball game instead of the Sunday night football game?
2: I had them both on.
1: I had them both on. No, I want just watching that game.
2: I had multi-view.
1: Who was watching just that game?
0: Oh, just that game? No.
1: Just that game.
0: No, I had my laptop okay. up with the game on.
1: That's different.
2: You didn't do multi-view?
0: Well, I was at the game, so.
2: Oh.
0: So I had the game in front of me and then laptop.
1: Yeah.
0: Well, no, I was still kind of watching.
2: Would you agree with me?
0: I had two Giants games on.
2: We all love Logan Webb. I'm way more concerned about Logan Webb the next 2 years than Raffy.
0: Yes.
1: Which is actually kind of crazy. If I were to tell Giants fans that heading into this year, that at the end of the year, you'd be feeling worse about where you are Logan Webb than you are Raffy.
2: I'm more worried about Chapman the next 2 years, Adamas the next 2 years. I would even listen to Jung-Hoo Lee the next 2 years over. Raffy is not a problem.
1: You know who I'm not worried about right now? Pretty much anyone on the San Francisco 49ers that isn't injured. I'm not worried about it. I'm not.
2: We were talking about like wild overreactions from 1 week of NFL. Can I give you one? It correlates to the NFL, but it's regarding college football.
3: I am scared.
2: No, I'm not scared. I've watched a lot of college football the first 2-3 weeks. I know there's week zero and there's all these. Yep. There aren't a lot of college quarterbacks that I really like right now. A lot of them you have to project, you have to make excuses, you have to hope that there's major development. And I just keep coming back to thank God the Niners have Brock Purdy. It must be terrifying for some of these other teams looking around that are looking for quarterbacks. Miami, Atlanta, Tennessee might, you know, be in the mix for quarterback if they don't like Cam Ward after this year. Like there's just not a lot of great quarterback play that I'm seeing in college. Like even a guy like Carr from Notre Dame. I like Carr as a college quarterback.
1: Right.
2: I don't know about him at the next level.
1: So this weekend, it had like kind of two showcase games for scouts and NFL executives. You had Ohio State versus Texas, and you had Oklahoma State hosting Oregon. Why people are saying Oklahoma State? Yeah, because their guy was a Mestemaker.
2: Yeah.
1: He's thought of as like a top prospect, too. He looked pretty freaking good in the upset win against Oregon.
2: Yeah, but again.
1: But Dante Moore is supposed to be like the presumptive number one overall. Right? That's what adding into the
2: How's
1: year.
2: How's he looked?
1: Not great. It looked like, hey, man, you really didn't want to go to the Jets all that much? Really? Because he could have been the number one overall pick. Hell, or the Raiders could have taken you. Or number one, potentially. Who knows? And then you had, obviously, Julian Sain of Ohio State going up against Arch Manning. Both probably going to be in the top 10 in the draft next year.
2: I guess I don't even know where my opinion on this is and where it's formulated, but I thought NIL and people bouncing around would help quarterback development. Because you'd be able to absorb different playbooks. And I actually think it's made quarterback play worse. And the reason why I think that is because I think we've dumbed down all these college playbooks so that all these guys that are new to campus can just figure out how to like run competent offense. And I think the rules have gotten more and more loose on spread play. So you have more and more non-pocket quarterbacks playing in non-traditional ways at college and then getting away with it. And then you get to the NFL and it's like, you cannot run around. Did you see Kyler?
1: Yeah, no, you can't do that.
2: You could run a little. Brock separated in that game in the second half in Thursday in Australia. Why did he set? Because he used his legs after the pass wasn't there.
1: Yeah.
2: It was a last resort thing. And I think college is doing a really crummy job right now setting up these college quarterbacks for success.
1: You know, I was watching the games over the weekend and talking about just college quarterbacks in general. The Arch Manning thing is going to be fascinating
2: to watch. If he stayed another year, would you be that shocked?
1: Yeah, I'd actually be shocked if he did because I think he's gonna be a first-round pick this year. If you're not coming out this year, then...
2: You feel good about that?
1: I don't feel good about any of these guys.
2: But
1: so
2: that's
1: like you,
2: what I'm saying.
1: You brought up like not taking a snap under center. Fernando Mendoza, who's just the number one overall pick, never took a snap under center.
2: That's Alex Smith territory.
1: Alex like had learned never, that.
2: Alex in high school and college had never taken a snap under center.
1: Which is crazy.
2: It's insane. Well, I think about Caleb Williams, right? Caleb played just for Lincoln.
1: Yeah.
2: How many guys transfer multiple schools and play for like 3 or 4 different coordinators?
1: That's a good point.
2: You know, and like, Caleb just played for Lincoln and he learned a lot of bad habits. And then he went to Eberflus.
1: Oh.
2: And that first year, we saw the Bears that rookie year.
1: Looked like a remedial offense. They didn't know what they were doing.
2: I didn't even know if Caleb was going to survive.
1: Yeah, it was that awful. And that's why, you know, this week one overreaction, we're talking about this. Like, look at the teams that did not do well off.

0: offensively. And I say that because we're on pace for the highest scoring week one since the merger. We're averaging 25 points a game for all these teams scoring-wise in week one, which hasn't happened since 1970. That's 56 years ago. That's pretty crazy. And if you can't score now, so you bring up certain teams, right? If you're the Falcons scoring 13, if you're the Browns scoring 10, if you're the Dolphins scoring 13, you know, the team that I would be really concerned about, again, 1 week overreaction, the Chargers put up 14 points. And Herbert, by the way, yikes, with that interception he had yesterday. And people were going crazy. I mean, Joe, you're crazy taking Brock Purdy over Justin Herbert heading into this year. And that was the exercise. I think you were out that day. Sam was in. Okay. And we just had the conversation. I was like, I'm taking Brock Purdy heading into just the prompt was, who are you taking heading into this season?
1: That's it.
0: That was it. Brock Purdy or Justin Herbert. I says, I'm taking Brock Purdy. That's it. Just heading into this season as a quarterback, I'm taking Brock Purdy over Justin Herbert. This is before any of the games happened. This is 3 or 4 weeks ago. And now everyone's saying it yesterday. Now, listen. Do I think the Chargers are cooked? No, the Chargers could easily still make the playoffs. It just goes to show you, like, how we talk about quarterbacks all the time and the excuses we make. You can only make excuses for so long with certain guys. And Herbert, because he was a top five, top 10 draft pick wherever he came out, he's going to have a lot of excuses for him because of the nature of that franchise, because of how people had their preconceived notions prior to getting drafted. They thought highly of him for so long, they're going to continue to think highly of him because that's where he was drafted. That being said, if I am a Chargers fan waking up this morning, I got question marks. I got question marks. That was the Arizona Cardinals were awful last year. Horrible. I know they have a new head coach. They got rid of Gannon. They brought in LaFleur. We'll see. Maybe they're just going to be good this year, but
1: they got weapons.
0: You got outplayed by Jacoby Brissett.
1: Well, Jacoby didn't have to do too much.
0: He didn't, but even then, 277 touchdown, he's solid. He didn't lose them the game. Like Justin Herbert lost them the game yesterday.
1: I just wonder, league-wide, right? I wonder about this. Like, Sam Darnold bouncing around and then surviving the way he has. Carson Wentz bouncing around and surviving. Now, he's the backup, but you get where I'm going with this. Those guys just seem infinitely more prepared and ready to play than any of the young guys.
0: Yeah.
1: I mean, you're in year two with Cam Ward, and I don't know what to make of him. And I like him.
0: It's interesting, too. And Sam Darnold, obviously, he stayed all those years at USC. He stayed in one spot, stayed in the same office. Was it Clay Helton then? Mm-hmm. I didn't even know what they were running, probably the West Coast. I have no idea. But, like, I always go back to, and again, people are going to roll their eyes, oh, you're going to one of the greatest prospects ever. But like Andrew Luck, when he came out of Stanford, like why we were so high on Andrew Luck was because not only like the physical skill set, was because of the type of offense he was running was an NFL type of offense. So you knew it was going to translate no matter what. So that transition from college to the pro game is going to be seamless because all the concepts is what they're running in Stanford already with David Shaw and obviously Jim Harbaugh. The concepts they're running right now in college, you know, for a little bit, it was like, remember the Cliff Kingsbury, like the bubble screens, the bubble screens. They're trying to do that. Are we still doing that? It's more like...
1: No, elements.
0: Elements, but like...
1: Jaden Daniels, I thought last night, like, I wanted to see what it looked like. And I thought they did a great job moving the pocket when they need to. But he delivered the ball from the pocket better than I think people give him credit for.
0: Yeah.
1: And I think if he wants to win routinely in the league, he's going to have to deliver the ball from the pocket. The game is still won and lost from the pocket. It's the element of being able, like, and this is where Stafford and Goff, some of these guys don't have this in their bag. When things break down, can you scramble for a first down?
0: Correct.
1: You know, get back to the arch thing. One of my boys, big Texas guy, well, I think he went to University of Texas. I wouldn't be shocked if Arch comes back for his senior year. Here are 4 points. He needs another year of development. He's nowhere close to being NFL ready. And he's a good college to great college quarterback right now. The money he'd make, this is number two, for his senior year would be insane. We know how much Texas spends.
0: Sure.
1: Number three, all of the Mannings, including Archie, did 4 years. And the fourth one, he absolutely loves being at Texas, and so does his family.
0: That Manning family part is interesting.
1: Isn't it?
0: Because I was actually just thinking about that before you even said it. I was like, how long was Peyton in there? How long was Eli over at Ole Miss, and then Archie, obviously, too. Like, there's something there. And I think there's a lot to be said about staying in college that long, staying with one team for that long. And

0: on set of offense that long.
1: Joe, like, you can't tell me Mac Jones isn't more prepared today than he was 3 years ago.
0: Yeah, I would agree with that. I think going to playing for certain head coaches just does that too. Like,
1: yes,
0: Kevin O'Connell.
1: Yes,
0: we
1: I would agree.
0: Like,
1: yes.
0: Kevin O'Connell, how is he just going to do this like every year when he finds like this, you know, afterthought quarterback and he rehabilitates him and turns him into something? Like, did it with Sam Darnold, won 14 games with him. He did it with Kirk Cousins, winning a bunch of games. That season, that was like miraculous. Yes. When they won every single close game. And then yesterday, Kyler Murray gets like decapitated, leaves the game with a concussion, and then Carson Wentz comes in. Well, dude, they have like 21 unanswered in like 2 minutes?
1: I know we forgot. Carson Wentz was going to be the MVP.
0: He was. He got hurt. Yeah.
1: It feels like, I mean, it must be almost 9 years ago. But like, Joe, he was having a monster year that year.
0: No, he absolutely was. And
1: I keep coming back to you, and I'm sorry. I don't know the fully fleshed out college aspect to the pros about quarterback play. I just know this. A guy like Brock Purdy is going to play another 7 to 10 years in the league because there's just so many not ready to go young players like Mendoza sitting on the sideline. He's just not ready to go.
0: Not yet.
1: He's not ready to go.
0: He will have to play this year.
1: Of course he will. But
0: yeah, because I'm already seeing the limitations of Kirk Cousins when it comes to throwing downfield. He's old.
1: I know. There's so many young guys just not ready to play, dude. Yeah. They're just not.
0: Fiji Pat wants to join in the conversation. 888-957-9570. Why NFL is so high scoring right now, as we are on pace for the highest scoring week one since the merger. What's up, Fiji Pat?
2: Hey, what's up, guys? Good morning. Love the show. Thank you for having me. Just real quick, do you feel like that the reason why it's going to be the highest, you know, points ever since the merger is it because of the way they call penalties? Do you feel like the way to construct the penalties is more advantage for the offense than the defense? Because I feel like you can't even tackle anymore.
1: So here's a great example.
2: I want to see what you got to talk about.
1: Yeah, here's a great example. Thanks, I believe the Green Bay had the Vikings in like a 3rd and 20, 3rd and 25. Illegal contact, 5-yard penalty, automatic first down. I mean, that's just ridiculous.
0: There was that.
1: That's ridiculous.
0: There was a penalty.
1: We're going to fight for every yard, every inch, every everything, and a simple 5-yard illegal contact. You automatically get a first down on 3rd and 20-something? I hate that call.
0: I hated the call. Even when it goes against my team or whatever, too. So you know a call's really bad. In the Rams-Niners game, there was a roughing call. I think one of the Rams players, he smacked Purdy in the helmet.
1: It was soft.
0: Oh my God, guys. Like, I get it. You can't hit the head or anything anymore, but I hate that call.
1: What was it? Jackson Dart? Who got hit on the sideline in the New York Cowboy game?
0: It was Jackson Dart. Overshown to hit him out of bounds, right?
1: I actually love that they didn't call a penalty on that play.
0: Yeah.
1: I thought, like, hey, if you're going to run.
0: No, I think there was one they did call it, I think.
1: After, when they all, like, got into the ruckus, but not on the original hit, I believe.
0: It was like he had a step, and then it was just a little shove. But be a little feisty. That's what we talk about, Dre Greenlaw.
1: I'm okay with
0: toting the edge a little bit to send a message.
1: I'm okay with it.
0: I'm fine with it.
1: I just feel all the advantages in the sport have gone to the offense.
0: Well, and there was a
1: it's impossible to play defense.
0: I was one of the few people actually watching the Raiders-Dolphins game yesterday in the afternoon, and there was a taunting penalty on one of the Dolphins' secondary players. And I thought it was kind of weak sauce. Like, it was like, when you stand in front of someone, you just tackle or something, you look down at them, everyone's like, oh, flag, he's taunting. I was like, relax. He was just looking at the guy. Like, come on, man. If you're like going to his level and talking smack, like, that's one thing. But just looking at them as a flag, come on.
1: When Diggs scored his touchdown, he like jumped up on the goalpost and did the thing. I was waiting for the flag. I was glad they didn't do it. But it does.
0: Did a little thrust a la Giants center field, you know?
1: I don't know if it's practice time, lack of hitting, free agency being like the teams are just so wildly different from year to year. I don't know. There's a combination of a bunch of things, but offensive line play is not what it used to be. And clearly, defenses are at a major disadvantage. How many great defenses in the league right now?
0: I think we're going to see a couple tonight. Seattle for sure.
1: Okay.
0: Seattle is great.
1: Denver's great.
0: I think Denver's going to be great.
1: On paper.
0: We're going to see him tonight.
1: Yeah.
0: I'm still bullish on Kansas City. I'll give Spagnuolo his due. Okay.
1: So 2.5.
0: Two and a half. Eagles? You putting the Eagles there?
1: Yeah, I think they have a really good defense. I don't know if they're great, but they're a good team.
0: They're good enough.
1: Ask me again in like 2 months.
0: You feeling a little bit differently about the Texans defense or are the Bills that good offensively?
1: I still feel good about the Texans defense.
0: All right.
1: That's, you're right. It's probably four. What is that? Four or five?
0: Four or five. But no, but hey, we'll see. Bills dropped 36 on their ass, dude.
1: Let's go
0: 36.
1: Back. Let's go back. How many? What do you want to go back? 15 years?
0: Let's go. Yeah.
1: Go back 15 years.
0: 2011 when I graduated high school.
1: All right. You know,
0: in my prime.
1: NFL.
0: Missed that hair.
1: All right. Niners were one of the best defenses in the league that year. 2011. Yeah. This is 15 years ago. Was that a great defense?
0: Yes.
1: Would they be on par with any team in the league right now? Probably.
0: Yes.
1: Yeah, I think so.
0: I would do 1,000%.
1: I'm just looking at so Von Miller was defensive rookie of the year for the Denver Broncos.
0: I saw him last night. He's still playing.
1: They had DeMarcus Ware on that team.
0: Oh my God.
1: It's a pretty good team.
0: It is.
1: Jared Allen was amazing still for Minnesota. They weren't like the best defense in the league, but they were pretty dang good. Back then, the New York Giants had a very good defense. Remember, they ended up winning the Super Bowl. New England had a very good defense. I don't know. It's interesting. I wonder if there are more or less great defenses from 15 years ago than they are today.
0: It just feels like that, I think, because of how, you know, defense is played, how you just mentioned the penalties, all of that. But we still have really freaking good. Like, why are
1: Seattle was elite back then.
0: Well, that's what I'm saying. Seattle's elite back then.
1: The New York Jets, they had Darrell Revis. That team was pretty damn good defensively.
0: Well, I'm glad you brought up
1: Baltimore.
0: Yep. Steelers, right? Steelers were just in the Super Bowl. Absolutely. Yes, Steelers, absolutely.
1: I don't know. Are there more, you know, it feels like there's way more good offenses than there are good defenses.
3: All right, really good stuff there from the Joes this morning on the Morning Roast with Joe Spadoni and Joe Shasky about the San Francisco 49ers and Brock Purdy and how excited they are for this season with Brock Purdy. All right, that's going to do it for us here on Best of the Game for this Monday evening. We will see you tomorrow. 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
11: and rip that knob off.
10: So much for the Denver Broncos defense. The Chiefs have run still with about 13 minutes to go in the fourth quarter. They've run for 430 yards so far. It looks like Army again. What was that week one college football when Army ran for like 500 yards against somebody?
11: Yeah, no, that'll do it.
10: 31-10, the Chiefs with the lead. It's two touchdowns from Mahomes. He's 159 through the air. Kenneth Walker's 151 on the ground.
11: Yeah, that second touchdown pass is fraudulent.
10: Yeah, well,
11: I mean, that's because it's a forward handoff.
10: It's a rule. Hey, as we know, rules in throwing the football in the NFL.
11: He intended to throw it forward, so it's a pass.
10: I think pretty soon it's just, I intended to throw a touchdown. Oh, that's a touchdown. But wait a minute. We intercepted it, ran it back all the way to the five-yard line. No, but he intended to throw a touchdown, so it's going to be a touchdown.
11: What, since Cruz was in there, is that the next version of Minority Report? I intended to throw this touchdown.
10: Ooh, man. So we'll have more on this game coming up in a few minutes. Another bit, you know, obviously, look, big week one recap in the NFL. Big stuff.
11: What a week, man.
10: Going forward. But news right before kickoff yesterday that Myles Garrett, reigning defensive player of the year in the NFL, best defensive player in the NFL, knee surgery out at least 4 weeks.
11: Yeah.
10: Right? Now, we talked about this after the game. What happened? It was a 0-0-0-0 game. Never had that, right? No quarterback hits, no quarterback pressures, no sacks, no tackles. So now he's going in.
11: Right.
10: He's getting his knee fixed. Going to be out at least another month. This is not a hot take. It's going to sound like a hot take.
11: Let's go.
10: But this is not a hot take.
11: Load that flamethrower, Hank Scorpio.
10: The Rams, all of a sudden, the Giants are a must-win game this week. And all of a sudden, the Giants are no longer, well, they're figuring things out. No, they put it to the Cowboys last night. It all came together.
11: What's great is we get that next week on Monday Night Football.
10: Suddenly, this Giants game, which is now no longer a certainty, right? It's going to be a much bigger deal. If they don't win this game, and the Rams look terrible at first game against San Francisco, right? What did I say? I'll panic if they look crap.

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4: Tonight's Monday Night Football matchup, Broncos at Chiefs, was tied 7-7 late in the first half. Now in Kansas City, the home team's up 31-10 over Denver with about 7 minutes to go. New KC running back Kenneth Walker has 2 total touchdowns, 23 carries, 173 yards rushing, most rushing yards by any Chiefs player since Andy Reid became the coach there in 2013. The Browns expect quarterback Deshaun Watson to start again this Sunday. Vikings QB Kyler Murray was in team meetings today after the Sunday concussion, but he is still in the league's concussion protocol. Eagles guard Landon Dickerson will miss at least a month with his knee injury. He's on IR. Florida State fired athletic director Michael Alford. In Major League Baseball, the White Sox won 7-3 at Cleveland. Detroit won its 5th straight, 6-5 at Toronto. Yankees and Dodgers each won, each clinched playoff berths. I'm Steve DeSantis.
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11: Hello, welcome inside Hour 2, the Jason Smith Show with my best friend, Mike Harmon. 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Again, that's Jason Smith Show. Hit the subscribe button, then tap the thumbs up icon. Comment away whether you agree or disagree. Let us know what you think. Again, just search Jason Smith Show on YouTube and subscribe. 7 minutes to go in the fourth quarter. It has been a complete and total Chiefs domination tonight. Patrick Mahomes, 184 through the air. The Chiefs, 210 on the ground.
12: Yeah, let's go.
11: Kenneth Walker has gone for 173 and a touchdown. He actually had a big game called back because of a penalty a few minutes ago, or he might have been closer to 200 yards rushing. He has been everything they expected of him tonight. And we have the big question coming off this game when it goes final in a few minutes. But it has been all Chiefs. It has really been dominant what they've been able to do to a defense that, look, outside of Seattle, this was the best defense in the NFL last year. And it got them all the way to the AFC Championship game, nearly got them to the Super Bowl, even though they were playing with Jared Stidham. Could have been Drew Brees at quarterback. But
12: how about that? For a little random, week one?
11: This is really something. It is stunning to see them just run over the Broncos like they've done so far tonight.
12: Yeah, I mean, missing a couple of the rotation and obviously the exemption list for Jonathan Cooper, one of their key linebackers. But to see this level of domination, the offensive line, and again, owing to, you know, Bieniemy coming back and going back to some of the basics with a key number one running back that you're just going to put it in his gut and let him go to work. I would have thought we'd see more of Johnson, more of like a second complimentary back. Instead, it's, all right, Kenneth Walker's just going to run through you time and time again. And it's been the parting of the Red Sea for much of the night. He's been running it and hitting that second level virtually untouched and making big plays. So.

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7: Not a good start to the NFL season for the Denver Broncos. They lost the Monday nighter at Kansas City 31-10, so the Broncos apparently become the first team ever to have at least 14 wins the previous season and then open the next year losing by at least 20 points. This game was tied 7-7 late first half. Kenneth Walker was dominant in his first game for his new Chiefs team. 191 total yards, 2 touchdowns. The Browns expect quarterback Deshaun Watson to start again this Sunday. The Ravens say wide receiver Zay Flowers is day-to-day with his hamstring injury. Florida State fired athletic director Michael Alford. In late-night baseball, the Marlins now lead 7-4 at Arizona, bottom of the seventh. The Diamondbacks for now 3 games behind San Diego for the last NL wildcard because the Padres have won their 8 straight, 8-7 at Colorado. Detroit won its 5th in a row, 6-5 at Toronto. Victories for the Dodgers, Yankees, and the White Sox. I'm Steve DeSager.
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12: 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So maybe they would have been better off tonight if Drew Brees was playing quarterback. Oh, too soon for the Broncos?
11: Hot take.
12: Too soon?
11: Yeah, get that flamethrower
12: too
11: out.
12: Too soon?
11: Or if they were wearing a jacket or shirt or whatever the hell that is that Patrick Mahomes has at his post.
12: Mahomes and the Chiefs, 31-10 winners over Denver. Look at this from the perspective of the Chiefs in the last hour.
11: Do you say that it's Kenneth Walker and the Chiefs? See, I'm just taking our conversation of last hour. You gotta listen to the whole show or listen to the podcast once we're done and Brandon gets that up.
12: Chiefs running team. Kansas City Chiefs running team. They're a running team.
11: Well, they did run them.
12: They're a running team. They're a running team.
11: Over the Denver Broncos at home tonight.
12: And therein lies the big question coming off of tonight. The Broncos looked a bit.

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1: 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So I said no. I was booked on the Deitch Podcast before the Taylor Swift phenomenon. 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

0: Hall of Famers, so you're really nitpicking on who's better. But statistically, since this guy, Watt, the Steelers Watt's still playing, he's got a pretty good shot. How do we do, Cupolo?
1: You pass this edition.
0: There it is. Mallard, the third degree, won the game. Winner, winner, winner. Chicken dinner.
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7: The Monday night football game at Kansas City went to the Chiefs 31-10 over Denver. Kenneth Walker at 191 total yards, two touchdowns, including a 60-yard run. The Broncos offense on 12 drives had just 9 first downs. Florida State fired athletic director Michael Alford. The Clippers officially completed their trade of Kawhi Leonard to Toronto. To Major League Baseball, Arizona wins 8-7 over Miami with a 2-run homer in the 8th and a 2-run homer bottom of the 9th. The Diamondbacks are still 2.5 games behind San Diego for the last NL wildcard spot with just a couple weeks to go. The Padres won their 8th in a row, 8-7 at Colorado. The Yankees and Dodgers each won. They have each clinched playoff berths. The Cubs won 7-3 over Atlanta. Pete Crow Armstrong with his 42nd homer. Detroit came back for a 6-5 victory at Toronto. And the White Sox, first place in the AL Central, won 7-3 at Cleveland. I'm Steve DeSager.
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12: Another case of NFL coaches saying the darndest things. Welcome in the beginning of another hour of the Ben Mallett Show. We are in the air everywhere as we chirp. That's right, we're chirping away. 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That's right, the smoke depot. 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And then there was a message from Hank in Tokyo and the blind guy from Philly. Remember that guy, blind guy from Philly? Boy, that guy was fun. He'll never call again, but he was fun. That's a one-time call guy, blind guy from Philly. But they both said, hey, what about DraftKings? The wait is over. Football is here. 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The crown is yours. So we did have a Monday night football game, not much of a game. Kansas City took the Broncos to the woodshed.

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5: They snap it fast. Walker got it. Still going. Kenneth Walker.
6: Oh, no.
5: Still going. Touchdown, Kansas City.
6: Oh, boy. Welcome in. Joe Buck on the call. ESPN. The Chiefs look like the Chiefs again, ladies and gentlemen, boys and girls. It's the Morning Roast, Spadoni and Shasky. We got Carter back. We got Sam back. 31-10, the final last night on Monday Night Football to wrap up week one in the NFL. 11 different teams scoring 30 points in week one. It was a high-scoring affair. Most, I believe, since the merger. We talked about this yesterday, but yeah, 31-10, and the preseason darlings for the AFC, the Denver Broncos, start off the season 0-1. If I was going to say, Shasky, the two most impressive wins by conference, probably what I saw last night for the AFC. The Chiefs are for real. Yeah, Patrick Mahomes, that knee looks just okay to me. Looks just fine after he scampers in for a rushing touchdown. And then what the San Francisco 49ers were able to do against their division rivals as well, the Los Angeles Rams, down under in Australia. But that was impressive last night, man. I'm not going to front. I think it's scary hours potentially for the rest of the NFL if the Chiefs are going to look that good all season long.
2: I hate that guy.
6: I know you do. You go to a dark place whenever I see you see the like, Chiefs highlights on the television screen.
2: I've said, like, you know, we're their Cincinnati Bengals, you know, to his Joe Montana. But the more and more I think about it, like, we might just be also his Utah Jazz to his Michael Jordan.
6: Oh, don't say that.
2: I know.
6: Don't say that. I don't want that to be the case. Like, wouldn't it be revenge if, like, you did see them again in the Super Bowl? Or do you not want them to see them at all?
2: No, it's our luck. That's what happened. We're going to be good again, and so will they. You know, it's not the year that he's hurt that we're good. That happens to be when the Seahawks get to the Super Bowl, and they face weak-ass Drake May and then the New England Patriots. And we got to face Jordan, you know? I hate him. And, you know, talking about red zones and play calling, Andy Reid has a unique red zone play, every day. It's unreal how many unique red zone plays. That little double flip play to get an easy walk-in touchdown for Kenneth Walker. Is he their best running back in the Andy Reid system since what? Brian Westbrook, Jamal Charles?
6: Kareem Hunt was really good for them.
2: He was good.
6: But that's probably, like, I think Kenneth Walker's better than him. So, yeah, Brian Westbrook maybe.
2: Kenneth Walker was so good at Michigan State, he got James Franklin $100 million.
6: Andy Reid had Jamal Charles, though. So, yeah, probably Jamal Charles. But he had a lot of injury concerns.
2: They're different players.
6: They're much different.
2: LeSean McCoy and Jamal Charles, much more like cut. Yeah. Whereas this guy's, he's a combination of power and speed.
6: 23 carries, 173 yards, and he had that 60-yard touchdown right there on 4th and 1, by the way.
2: Of course.
6: Bounces it to the outside, breaks some tackles. Night, night, see you later. And then the very first pass of this game, you knew how this game was going to go. When the very first pass from Bo Nix is picked off and it wasn't even close. And it was the rookie that intercepted it. Probably that was his only play of the game because he got tackled, fell on his shoulder, was out for the rest of the game. So that's going to be something to monitor for their secondary. But, dude, they brought in L'Jarius Sneed. They brought him back to Kansas City after he got signed for the Tennessee Titans on a fat contract. Was never healthy there, so of course he's going to come back and look like the L'Jarius Sneed of old. That secondary looks stacked. They were tackling left and right. Karloftis looked incredible. And the Broncos, who everyone was crowning as like the AFC darlings, looked inept yesterday.
2: That was last year.
6: Yeah, that exactly. Thank you.
2: I picked them last year.
6: Yes.
2: But not this year.
6: Not this year.
2: And, you know, if you looked at box scores and you're like, oh, Bo Nix, he's really good. I've watched so many of these Bronco games because they're always in that late afternoon window and there's only like a couple of standalone games.
6: Yeah.
2: He looks awful for like halves at a time. Halves, not like a series or two. Awful. Like legitimately awful. And then
6: good.
2: He does this Tebow thing in the fourth quarter.
6: Very Tebow-esque.
2: Where he finds a way to pull a rabbit out of his hat. And then you look up and you're like, wow, yeah, like 29 touchdowns. And he threw for this many yards. And I'm like, yeah, I don't think he's good, though. You know what I mean? Like, there are some guys like Brock Purdy. I don't care what the stats tell me. I know he's good.
6: Right.
2: Mahomes, I know he's great. I don't need to see stats. He's great.
6: Right. Lamar,

0: are Josh Allen. Bo Nix, don't show me his stats. I don't care. I don't think he's that good. I just don't.
1: Right.
0: And there are some guys, Tua, for example, I don't care what his numbers are. I don't think he's that good.
1: You don't believe in him. Yeah.
0: No.
1: Yeah.
0: No. And maybe I'm just a hater. I'm willing to change my opinion. I'm not saying that these things are etched in carbonite and people can't win me over. Look at Sam Darnold.
1: Yeah.
0: Do I ever reference his statistics when it comes to Sam Darnold?
1: No.
0: I just watch him play and I go, God, he's gotten a lot better. Yeah. You know, he doesn't throw a lot of balls into harm's way. He's got a big time power arm. He makes big time third down throws. Like, he's solid. He's like really, really solid. Conversely, I look at Bo Nix and I'm like, no, he's regressing. And now, look, it's one game. You know, we'll see what he ends up being at the end of the year. He's got a really good head coach in terms of play calling. And it's just, I keep coming back to these young quarterbacks. Everybody wants, and I did too at one point, that first-round pick quarterback, and let's go up and get him. Let's get him on a rookie deal. And are they good?
1: Yeah.
0: Can they play?
1: Well, that draft class is interesting to look back on, right? Caleb Williams, number one overall.
0: Yes.
1: You got Jaden Daniels. You got Drake May. Michael Penix, and then Bo Nix. Am I missing anyone? That's it, right? That was the first round class. J.J. McCarthy. That's the other one.
0: J.J. can't play.
1: He can't play.
0: Michael Penix can't play.
1: He can't because he's hurt.
0: Well, but even when he's healthy, I'm not sure he can play. He holds the ball.
1: He did not look good against the Niners last year at Levi Stadium. That much I do know. As you just mentioned, Bo Nix, I don't know. Like, he did have a really good playoff game against the Bills.
0: No, he did.
1: He did. I will give him that. But for the most part, he leaves me wanting
0: he's
1: a lot
0: erratic.
1: More. Yes.
0: Okay, and like I watched... You know, Teddy Bruschi and Alex Smith were arguing on the Sunday morning show.

0: you know, tabled his discussion for contracts.
1: Correct.
0: And he wants $200 million. And I'm just like, in what world is C.J. Stroud, even if the marketplace is dictating that quarterbacks get paid a certain amount, in what world would anyone feel comfortable giving C.J. Stroud that kind of money?
1: I don't know how he could do that given the performance in the playoffs he's just coming off of. He was atrocious.
0: Objectively.
1: Both of those games.
0: Objectively awful.
1: They should have destroyed the Pittsburgh Steelers, and yet the Steelers were in that game because of C.J. Stroud's incompetence.
0: 100%. And I look at it, Joe, and I'm saying to myself, like, the amount of money being thrown to mediocre quarterbacks is absurd. Yeah. And as everybody wants to tell you who's elite and who's not, we get to Brock Purdy.
1: Thank you.
0: The contract has aged well thus far. And yeah, he was injured for a bulk of last season. When that dude's on, he's as good as anybody.
1: I feel so good about where Brock Purdy's at right now. All these conversations we used to have in regards to Brock Purdy here, I think you can throw that out the window. Like, are there still naysayers when it comes to him? And if you're people that still doubt Brock Purdy, I think you're just a hater. I'm just going to be honest. I think you're just hating at this point. There's no reason to doubt Brock Purdy right now.
0: People have...
1: he's mastered... I think Steiny said it very well yesterday with Lorenzo New, who filled in for Guru.
0: What's that?
1: He's mastered Shanahan's offense. I think he has.
0: There's no question.
1: Yes.
0: But look, is he perfect? No. Mahomes threw a pick last night.
1: People throw picks.
0: Yeah, but if your takeaway was Mahomes sucks from last night...
1: Stop.
0: It's like, that's not the opinion you need to have today.
1: No, absolutely not. Now, do I think that their passing game is a little suspect at times? Sure, but I think the main takeaway
0: Kansas City?
1: Kansas City, potentially.
0: I agree.
1: But that being said, if they could run the ball, it's really not going to matter because that guy has a cannon and he can hang out.
0: Joey tore his ACL in the middle of the year last year.
1: And another ligament in his knee. Tore like two things.
0: And he looks
1: great.
0: He looks great.
1: Looks fantastic. And that defensive line looked great. Chris Jones making plays. Karlaftis. Their secondary looked incredible. The Chiefs are back, people. And you know who's also back? The San Francisco freaking 49ers. Yeah. All right. These teams are both back.
0: Can I give you another like random thought? The Chiefs are one of the few teams in the league that wear striped socks.
1: You like them?
0: I love them. No, I love them. The striped socks, I don't know why the Bears need to have them. The Niners used to have three stripes on their socks. There are some teams, the Raiders never had the stripes.
1: No, they just need the silver ones. Yeah.
0: Totally fine. Yeah. I'm okay with that. Like, that's fine. The majority of these OG teams, why are you not going back to the striped socks? I don't understand. It's such a good look.
1: I agree.
0: The Kansas City striped socks
1: I hate them.
0: Yeah, you hate them.
1: I hate them because it looks so good. And
0: it's a great look.
1: It is.
0: Joe, isn't it?
1: I actually love the Broncos look, by the way, too. Their home, their away whites look pretty clean. But it's just something about that atmosphere, too. It just feels big time. Arrowhead Stadium.
0: No doubt.
1: Joe Buck and Troy Aikman on the call. Monday Night Football. Taylor Swift.
0: And they want a new stadium.
1: Yeah, they're going to get it. They've already agreed to it.
0: They better stay outdoors.
1: And it's going to be in a dome.
0: Yeah, exactly. And that's stupid.
1: And it's going to be where? Kansas City, Kansas, I believe, which is like right on the border of like Missouri. I don't know.
0: I've never been to one of their advantages.
1: They got to cater to.
0: They're really doing a dome.
1: You know, they want to get those concerts and they want to get those Super Bowls and they want to get all the other stuff. Yeah, that's
0: stupid.
1: That's where we're all going to the dome,
0: it's
1: baby.
0: So stupid.
1: Tuesdays are the best on the roast. You know why? Because we got Brian freaking Baldinger joining us, 7:30. Get all of his thoughts on week one, specifically with the 49ers too, all your Niner questions. And Bonte Hill going to be joining us for the entire 9 o'clock hour presented by Ceremony Ford, your Bay Area Ford store. There's no other place you got to be rather than Tuesdays on the roast, talking football, baby. I'm so freaking pumped. Let's go. And I'm glad you brought up Brock Purdy because I do think this is where I'm at with him. And I want to get in the audience here at 888-957-9570. I do believe this is the best quarterback Kyle Shanahan's ever worked with. I know Matt Ryan ended up winning an MVP with the Atlanta Falcons, but I'm taking Brock Purdy, the best version of him, over the best version of Matt Ryan. I just am. He gives me a different element in the running game. He gives me a different element with his clutch gene. Like, I just trust Brock Purdy more. Now, did Matt Ryan have a better career overall? Probably. Again, Brock Purdy's still scratching the surface. I don't know what his career is going to be, but I do believe Brock Purdy has mastered this offense, and with the talent around him right now, if they stay healthy, I think the sky's the limit for this offense, man. And I did not feel that way prior to week one. I did not. Like, I had major question marks for a lot of these guys. I didn't know what it was like with him and Mike Evans, but I saw it in week one against the Rams.

0: going to work.
1: Looks pretty freaking good,
0: yeah,
1: right?
0: It's going to work.
1: Like, I'm trying even to be like a nitpicker here.
0: Well,
1: he's
0: better than Jimmy G.
1: He is.
0: It's inarguable.
1: It's inarguable. He is.
0: And then Matt Ryan, like, I know you're high on Matt Ryan. I was never high on Matt
1: Ryan. I just think he had a really solid career.
0: Oh,
1: he did.
0: Sure.
1: Yes.
0: Sure.
1: He had the longevity. Like,
0: sure.
1: And that season with the Falcons was really good.
0: He had one playoff run.
1: He did. He did.
0: Brock's had how many?
1: Well, he did get he lost the NFC Championship to the 49ers once upon a time, too.
0: And I watched him in that game. Yeah. He had a 10-point lead. They were up 17-0, I think, at one point. 17-3 at most. Like, he was poo-poo in that game. I'm just not a Matt Ryan guy.
1: I know
0: it's
1: not.
0: Fine. We don't have to agree on that.
1: No, but
0: solid.
1: No, but I'm taking Brock
0: you
1: over him
0: Matt
1: at, their,
0: Ryan
1: at his
0: is
1: best.
0: To me, he's like the modern Jared Goff.
1: Okay.
0: I just don't trust you in a big game.
1: Okay.
0: Which
1: but,
0: is the
1: but
0: opposite.
1: But you respect them. They're good quarterbacks,
0: sure.
1: But not... Not up there. Okay.
0: I mean, close your eyes. What's the game-winning drive?
1: Well, they call him Matty Ice for a reason.
0: Yeah,
1: right?
0: Okay, what? When? In Boston College?
1: He has some.
0: Again, close your eyes and think about it. This is where, like, I love Jared Goff, but, like, I close my eyes, and all I think of is him running for his life and not being able to get rid of the ball and reset his feet and throw. Like, that's... The guy, a great regular season merchant, but then come playoff time,
1: hey,
0: I just don't trust you.
1: Jared Goff had a big win in the Superdome once upon a time, New Orleans, NFC Championship game, right?
0: Joe, I think the overarching theme of Jared Goff's career is really good regular season quarterback, and it just doesn't play as well in the playoffs.
1: This is why I'm saying
0: are harder.
1: No, for sure. This is why I am taking Brock over Matt Ryan. We're talking about right now, quarterbacks under Kyle Shanahan. I think Brock has mastered it, man. He's the best one he's ever coached.
0: He is.
1: Not Matt Schaub. Not going back to the Texans.
0: I mean, think about what Purdy did last year against Philly. I know Philly, we look at it now and we're like, oh, Philly's not that good. I mean, that team was loaded.
1: Yes.
0: That team was loaded. And he went in there, lost George Kittle, did it with no Ricky Pearsall. They couldn't run the ball and had a game-winning drive in the fourth quarter in Philly with the wind swirling. Now, I look at the contracts. We're talking about value and, C.J. Stroud wants money and, AAV, it's not exact because, how you get your guarantees and how they roll it over or whatever. I'm just going to go through some of the top guys in the league. Patrick Mahomes has a $63 million a year AAV, meaning average annual value, okay? I think everyone would agree. He's worth every penny and then some.
1: Yes.
0: Okay. Is Dak Prescott more bang for the buck than Brock Purdy? He's making $60 million. He's the second highest paid player at the position AAV. Would you rather have Purdy at his dollar cap, which is, I'll give you Purdy's, by the way, for those that are out there, makes 53 AAV. Now, I know they can play around with the money. I'm just giving you the generalization. Or would you rather have Dak?
1: I'd rather have Brock Purdy.
0: I would too.
1: And I like Dak.
0: Stafford's making 55. I think... they're about the same, Stafford and Purdy. I think most people would lean Stafford.
1: I would, I'd probably take Stafford.
0: I probably would, too. Baker Mayfield's now making $55 million.
1: Taking Purdy all day long.
0: Although I like Baker.
1: I like Baker, too, but I'm taking
0: Brock.
1: I think
0: he's right there. Yeah. Jordan Love's making $55 million.
1: Now, I'm good off that.
0: I agree.
1: I'm good off that.
0: Trevor Lawrence.
1: I don't even know if Jordan Love's, like, really good.
0: I totally agree.
1: Same with Trevor. I don't know. I don't know.
0: Agreed. Joe Burrow makes $55 million. I think a lot of people love him. There's questions about health. It's about right.
1: Yeah.
0: Josh Allen makes 55. No one's arguing about that.
1: Yeah.
0: Jared Goff makes 53.
1: Yeah, it's a lot. He's done a lot of really good things with the Lions, and they did have a big week one win, but...
0: And then you get to Purdy. So, really, as I go through this list, there's a handful of guys, and we're talking Stafford, Mahomes, Allen. Those are the three that are paid more than him that you're like, yeah, that makes sense.
1: Yeah.
0: All the others on that list, you're like, no. And then just below Brock Purdy, I find this interesting. Herbert, 52.5. Lamar, I think most people are taking Lamar.
1: Yeah.
0: Jalen Hurts at 51. Like.
1: Yeah. Mm.
0: So.
1: Jalen earned it, but there's question marks right now.
0: No, he did, but yeah. I can't unsee that playoff game.
1: I know. I can't either. A.J. Brown couldn't either. He had to leave. Lamar Jackson, by the way, that's going to be a fascinating
0: angle.
1: Well,
0: he's going to get another deal.
1: With the Ravens?
0: I don't know who.
1: See, that's going to...
0: I don't know who.
1: That's going to be interesting.
0: Okay, let's say you're the Texans right now, right? Now we get back to the Stroud thing.
1: Yeah.
0: Stroud wants a couple hundred million. How in any good faith could you put him in this list with these guys? It's crazy. It's the same thing I said with Trevor Lawrence and Tua way back when Tua was making a lot... Who are you bidding against?
1: Right.
0: Just because they want it, you have the franchise tag in your back pocket. Who are you bidding against? I do know this. We could argue about Brock Purdy. I guarantee you, any of the Shanahan disciples would also pay Brock Purdy what he's getting paid right now.
1: Yeah, I would agree with that. All the LaFleurs, ask the McVays.
0: Sean Payton take Brock Purdy?
1: Oh, are you kidding me?
0: Thank you.
1: I would actually legitimately believe in the Broncos if Brock Purdy was their quarterback instead of Bo Nix. I would actually think they would be favorites to win it all.
0: Atlanta gave $100 million guaranteed, sight unseen, with torn Achilles, Kirk Cousins.
1: I know. I can't believe they did
0: that. You don't think they would give $55 million a year for Brock Purdy?
1: Poor Raheem Morris.
0: I think you're crazy.
1: Raheem Morris had no chance after they paid Kirk all that
0: money. Robert Saleh give $55 million a year to Brock Purdy?
1: Oh, yes.
0: I think so.
1: Yes. Oh, they look bad, by the way.
0: You know, I'm going all over the map, but I'm just trying to show you that, like, I think Niner fans, there's a big pocket of us that really appreciate them and love them. And, yeah, look, there's questions about can they win the big one. That's a fair one. That's going to be there with Shanahan and Brock all year. Can he stay healthy? That's right. A legit one. But, like, on the list of reasons to be optimistic about the Niners, Brock should be one or two.
1: I agree. 888-957-9570 is the number. What are your biggest reasons for optimisms after that week one win and looking around the rest of the NFL? We'll talk with Brian Baldinger, 7:30, Bontale, 9 o'clock. We are coming live from the Laughing Monk Studios. Laughing Monk, righteously brewed in San Francisco. And the Morning Roast is presented by San Francisco Bay Coffee, the official coffee of the Morning Roast. And this segment was sponsored by the California Office of Traffic Safety.
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0: Oh my god, oh,
1: dude! I'm in full blown machine
0: you're
1: gun
0: in,
1: mode.
0: No, you're in hate mode because you saw the Kansas City Chiefs absolutely lambaste the AFC favorite Broncos yesterday, 31-10 on Monday Night Football.
1: I hate them.
0: The two most impressive wins of Week One for me: Chiefs over the Broncos, Niners over the Rams, and just so happens that was the two teams that were in the Super Bowl just a couple years ago.
1: So we were having a really interesting conversation. I love how these shows come to fruition.
0: Yeah.
1: Sometimes we plan everything, and then sometimes the plan, we just throw it out the window because we have a better conversation off air that we want to bring to air.
0: We were all just shooting the breeze in between this last break, and we were just talking about just the Chiefs. You can't doubt them. This show, more so than any other show in 95.7 The Game, respects, not to say we love this team, because we don't. We hate watch them, but we respect the hell out of the greatness of Andy Reid and Patrick Mahomes and Steve Spagnuolo, the Kansas City Chiefs. We do.
1: I've watched all these
0: healthy fear.
1: Bill Walsh and Joe Montana and Randy Cross and Steve Young and Harris Barton. Just kind of interviews, right? These retrospective look backs on certain things. And I think every one of them would say things like this. Once you build up this repertoire of winning, in the back of your mind, you're always going to win.
0: Yeah.
1: Your setting is the ball will bounce our way. We just need to hang around and hang around and hang around. And then we'll be an 11 or 12 win team again this year, every year. And it goes across sports. When you're with the Yankees, when was the last time the Yankees had an under 500 season?
0: Oh.
1: It's been forever.
0: It's been a while. Yeah.
1: It's been forever.
0: It's been a while.
1: Now, they may not win at all, but there is a level of excellence that they achieve yearly. The Dodgers have reached this particular level of unbelievable achievement.
0: I can't remember the last time. You got to go 2010?
1: Yeah.
0: Yeah, since they've been bad.
1: Right? The Warriors. I think when the Warriors show that they're good early in the first month of the season, what does the entire country do? Oh, God.
0: Yeah. Oh, here we go again.
1: Here we go
0: Steph
1: again.
0: Curry.
1: Yeah. And Mahomes and Steph share a lot of the same qualities.
0: He was chewing on his mouth guard yesterday. I was watching Monday Night Football on the broadcast, and he was just chewing on it like Steph does. It literally reminded me of, oh, God, that's like Stephen Curry. And we've said this before.
1: Mm-hmm.
0: He's the football version of Stephen Curry. Patrick Mahomes, he just is.
1: He is.
0: He does things with the ball we really haven't, at a consistent level, by the way, that we really haven't seen. Like the arm strength we've seen before, throwing it on a rope, we've seen that. Like Aaron Rodgers.
1: But he's got everything.
0: But he does everything.
1: Moxie, pocket presence, movement, the ability to throw from multiple platforms, on the run. He's got this unbelievable clutch gene.
0: Yeah.
1: And his decision making, though he'll make a mistake every now and then, he totally makes up for it. And then he'll wow you with the I've never seen that before play.
0: Yeah. And he's got the kind of the baby face look too.
1: Yeah.
0: He just does.
1: And he's just the ultimate competitor. But they're in the Patriot zone for me. And what I mean by that is that, guys, my setting is they will automatically be in the AFC Championship game every year. As long as that guy's healthy. As long as that guy's upright, I'm not betting against them. No, they might get knocked off.
0: Yeah.
1: I'm not going to say that that's not a possibility, but I think you're crazy. It's like when you see Steph Curry in a playoff game. What do most people say? Well, they got Steph.
0: Yeah.
1: Yeah, well, that's Mahomes.
0: I don't think it's an overreaction. We did the overreactions yesterday. Now that officially it is, week one is over, a lot of people are going to say, is it an overreaction to say the Kansas City Chiefs are back and that they're the team? No, it's not.
1: No, they're going
0: to
1: be around.
0: Because they're just a year removed from making the freaking Super Bowl and trying to three-peat.
1: Joe, he has been the starting quarterback since 2018. Okay? 2018. This is year 9 of that. They've been in just the Super Bowl 5 times.
0: Oh, my God. It's unbelievable. It really is.
1: Joe, I want
0: it's unbelievable.
1: I want you to think about that.
0: Who's doubting this team?
1: They've been to the Super Bowl. They've been to the AFC Championship game 7 times.
0: I think the people.
1: In 9 years.
0: I think the people that were doubting them just didn't want the Chiefs.
1: This is year 9. So 7 out of the 8 years they've been in the AFC Championship. That is literally uncharted Magic Johnson style territory of excellence getting to the end.
0: No, I think the comp is probably the Patriots, right? With that head coach, with the defensive coordinator.
1: But Brady went to 10 over 20 years.
0: 10 over 20. And had to go to a different team. Yeah.
1: He's been to 5 Super Bowls in his first 8 seasons.
0: I know. Well, that's the thing. I don't know if he's going to play as long as Tom did.
1: Maybe. I don't
0: know. He might
1: not,
0: but he's only, you know how old he is? He's only 30. I looked up his age early. I was like,
1: Joe,
0: wait. I was hoping, you know what? He's probably 32, 33.

0: 33. Maybe he's getting up there. Nope. 30. Nope.
1: Isn't he younger than Kevon Looney?
0: Oh, my God.
2: No.
0: Loondog?
2: No.
1: Well, I think I remember seeing that somewhere.
0: Okay, well, hold on, guys. He's going to turn, in 2 days, he'll be 31, so he's getting up there.
3: It's irrelevant to me.
0: 2 days. Happy early birthday, Patty. Patty Mahomes. I
3: mean, look at...
1: Oh, sorry, Looney's a little bit younger, my
3: bad. Is he as physically gifted as Aaron Rodgers? Let me just...
0: Yes. Yes.
3: Okay. Do you think he's going to take care of his body? No, you can never predict. Guys do have career-altering injuries. You saw Alex Smith beating the little drum that they do before the game, and he had just a devastating injury. But, like, relative health. Do you think he could last as long as Aaron Rodgers if he wanted to?
0: Probably. Yeah. I don't think his game is predicated on, you know, mobility. I think he could have a transitional career like Tom Brady. Like, Tom was never obviously mobile. But do I think he's shifty enough staying in the pocket to be that good? Yes. I think that was a lot of, like...
3: John Elway did that, too.
0: Questions were answered last night when people said, oh, I don't know, with that knee... He looked pretty okay to me.
3: I mean,
0: looked good enough for me.
3: They got a stud running back.
0: Oh, that's the thing. Kenneth Walker. This is the best running game potentially they've ever had.
3: But
0: Kansas City.
3: I think the when we get into sports, Joe, when we get into these like conversations, I always find it funny how these teams that win year after year after year, and still people are out there. And they're like, yeah, this is not, they're just not that good. Nope, they're just, I don't know how they're doing it. Because I saw it with the Warriors. Everyone wanted to dilute the Warriors, their success. And it's like, hey, look, you can win one Super Bowl and be not fluky, but like,
0: yeah,
3: it was a little random, you right. know? Like, maybe you came up out of nowhere. You can't fluke 5 Super Bowl appearances.
0: No, you can't. And by the way, don't miss the sound off every morning, 8 o'clock, right here on the Morning Roast. Call 628-400-9880 and leave a voicemail sounding off on whatever is bugging you in sports or anything else. I'm sure there were people watching the game last night around anyone that wasn't a Kansas City Chiefs fan watching that game last night were like, oh God,
3: I hate them.
0: Oh God, this team's back again.
3: Joe, it's funny how like Joe Burrow is elevated for one,
0: just beating him once.
3: And we have people doing the complete reverse with Mahomes. I almost feel like it's reached the Steph Curry level. Remember there was a period before he won the 4th title where it was like everything Steph did was viewed through this, but. And it was like we were elevating Kyrie, for example. And Kyrie's awesome. I'm not saying Kyrie's not great. But we would elevate Kyrie for his one win, which was one of the greatest wins of all time. Sure. I'll give it that. But his one win, and we were like, Kyrie. And now we look back, like, think about how stupid that argument was in real time and now in retrospect, Kyrie being greater than Steph. And Kyrie's great. I don't want to make it sound like I'm hating on him. But, like, that's how people were elevating Joe Burrow for one. And Joe Burrow's great.
0: Yeah.
3: But he's not Mahomes.
0: No.
3: Nobody is.
0: No. And, it's funny you bring that up. I'm going to do a Star Wars analogy for you, and I know you love those.
3: Yeah.
0: I won't go Lord of the Rings on you. Don't worry. That'll be for another time. But it's almost like in A New Hope when they destroyed the Death Star.
3: Yeah.
0: It's like, great. Hey, we won. Yes. It's great. All the bad guys are done. Grand Moff Tarkin's destroyed. Awesome. Let's go home, guys. And then by the third film, it's like, oh, God, they're building another one. We had our in-between.
3: Exactly.
0: We destroyed the Death Star. We had the gap year, and now they're rebuilding it.
3: And the other part about Mahomes.
0: Put a mustache on, the Emperor. That's Andy Reid.
3: The other thing about Mahomes, similar to Steph Curry, similar to Jordan, similar to all the contemporary greats of yesteryear, when you win a chunk of titles, you're denying other greats from winning their titles. James Harden could directly look at Steph Curry and go, he's got all the hardware I should own.
0: Yeah.
3: Chris Paul could make an argument that he looks at Steph Curry and says, he has some of the hardware that I should own.
0: I think there's a lot of people.
3: Russell Westbrook.
0: It's great you say that. And even individual sports too. Like I look at like tennis, right? There's an era of Federer, Nadal, Djokovic, you know, even Andy Murray, like Tiger Woods.
3: Yes.
0: Tiger Woods took how many different major championships from other players. Like, you can just go all down the list of guys he went head-to-head. And, well, Chris DeMarco, there's a bunch of names. Lee Westwood, et cetera, et cetera. There's so many. Like,
3: I mean, Phil ended up having five, but he could have had way more.
0: Had way more.
3: I know. There's a bunch of guys. But, Joe, I look at what Mahomes has done. He's won 3 Super Bowls. Josh has none. Lamar has none. And they're great players. I mean, these are all-time legendary great players.
0: Right.
3: Aaron Rodgers has the one.
0: Yeah.
3: Okay. Who else? Who are the other contemporaries? Stafford has the one.
0: Stafford has the
3: Burrow
0: one.
3: Burrow has none.
0: Burrow's none.
3: You know,
0: you have to go to a backup. You have to go to Burrow's backup.
3: And I
0: Joe Flacco.
3: The same can be said for Shanahan. Yeah. Shanahan's great. He has none. Why? Because they went up against Jordan.
0: Yeah.
3: And I hate saying that, but it's just, God.
0: Hey, on the other side, I'm giving you all a preseason mulligan. All right? So we just saw week one. If you had any takes that you want back now after seeing week one, we're going to allow you to do that. 888-957-9570. I want the phone lines to start stacking up. You could text in. If you had a preseason take you want back after watching 1 week of football, what is said take? 888-957-9570 is the number. Brian Baldinger at 730, Bonte at 9, and it's all sponsored by Fremont Bank, which is here for you and here for good.

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0: entire hour talking nothing but football. And we're going to be talking 49ers here in a second. And I threw out the phone number and the question, 888-957-9570. Now that week one has concluded, is there a take you had in the preseason that you would like back? A mulligan, if you will. I'll allow it. I will allow it. As the czar of football takes, I will allow you to have a mulligan on one. 888-957-9570.
1: Right. So it's like a breakfast ball?
0: Yeah, a breakfast. There you go. Yeah.
1: Yeah, we play everything out. I'll just go find my ball.
0: There you go. There was funny when we were doing the Harding Park, Pettinelli financial thing for the autism awareness on Friday at Harding. There was this group right next to us, this foursome, and this woman had a ball. It was literally right behind a tree, like right behind it. I was like, it was just me and her. I was like, just kick
1: foot
0: it up.
1: Wedge.
0: Just get a little kick. It's fine. No one's looking. I won't tell anyone. Don't worry. She just gave it a little. I was like, there you go.
1: Yeah. Hey.
0: I was like,
1: give yourself a shot.
0: No, pop it up a little bit. Make sure it's on top of it. Yeah. Not in the thick stuff. Make it pop. There you go.
1: The game's hard enough.
0: That's what we're doing right now. Just, give a little kick. All right? I'll start.
1: Okay.
0: I thought the New York Giants were going to be absolutely atrocious this year. Not going to lie.
1: Atrocious?
0: I thought they were going to be a dumpster fire.
1: Okay.
0: Now, why? I just thought the whole Jackson Dart, Abdul Carter. I didn't know about John Harbaugh. I thought he might have been washed. Certain organizations have just been bad for so long, and the Giants are one of them. I just thought they were going to first-time head coach, or not first-time, but new head coach here. He's with Baltimore forever. I don't know. They looked pretty good against the Cowboys in a division rival that they've struggled mightily against for years and years now. Sunday Night Football at home. Jackson Dart looked really good. Scadaboo looked really good. I think I was wrong about my assessment of the New York Giants. Do I think they're going to be a playoff team? I don't know about that, but they're going to be a lot better than I initially thought. So I'm having a mulligan on the New York Giants. That will be mine.
1: I think a lot of people's big mulligan, mine included, this would be mine. Is Shanahan going to actually use Kalon Black? He used him on the first drive. CMC came off the field on the very first drive.
0: I know.
1: In my mind, I thought he was going to be over-reliant on Debo and CMC. And after seeing it play out, there is a premeditated, calculated, specific substitution pattern that he is looking to implement early on in the year. And it sure feels like to me that is probably the most fun aspect of the week one win was how it looked in terms of who was out there making plays.
0: I know.
1: And it gives you hope that CMC will be his most optimal he's ever been in December and January.
0: You'll take away from week one, the teams that ran the ball well probably won. You look at last night, who ran the ball well? Oh, Kenneth Walker and the Kansas City Chiefs. They won. Look at what Derrick Henry did with the Baltimore Ravens against the Indianapolis Colts. They won.
1: The Vikings ran the ball really well.
0: Ran the ball very well. And then you look at what the San Francisco 49ers were able to do. 24 carries between those two, Kalon Black and Christian McCaffrey. Overall, they had 30 carries for 174 yards, zero touchdowns. But you know what? I'll take the 5.8 yards carry every day, every night, baby. Let's go. Now, do I think Kalon Black is going to outpace Christian McCaffrey for carries? No, that's not going to happen. It was just a moment in the game. They had a comfortable lead. They gave it to Kalon Black. Good. I'd actually like to, as you've said in the past, have Jordan James elevated and not inactive, so maybe he can take some of those snaps, get him a little bit more run. But I'm with you, man. I did not anticipate Kalon Black having that significant of a role this early on in the season because you know what? They haven't had the running back to trust. Shanahan hasn't trust. You didn't see that at all with Jordan James last year as a rookie.
1: No.
0: Did you see that at all?
1: His first carry came in a playoff game.
0: God bless the guy, but a playoff game you're doing that? So, yeah, that was a huge revelation for me. But 888-957-9570, if you have one preseason mulligan you would like, time is now. 888-957-9570.
1: I think that it's not just what it signifies in terms of trust for Kalon Black. I think also what it will do for Christian McCaffrey in fourth quarters. You know, that's when you win games, when you lean on teams in the fourth quarter and you run it down their throat. And you know Kyle wants to do that, and he wants to hold on to the ball, suck the air out of it, and jam it right down the field. And I think with a fresher, healthier Christian McCaffrey in crunch time, you'll be able to have him on that in that backfield the entire time, and he won't be winded.
0: Which will be incredible, right? As these guys get older, you need a legitimate 1-2 punch. Like you can't just

0: Obi-Wan, like, the gone are the days of just the bell cow back. Now, there are exceptions to the rule. Derrick Henry, like, the guy just gets better with age. I don't know how he does it. He's just electric. But he's one of one. There's only one Derrick Henry, right? There's only one Adrian Peterson, LaDainian Tomlinson, et cetera, et cetera. And as Christian gets older, you need someone to help shoulder the burden. And I know Christian is wired like, no. I can do it all. Like, give it all to me. I'm going to handle it. I'm a Hall of Fame type of player. I could do it. Well, sometimes you got to protect the player from himself. And in this scenario, Kyle Shanahan is doing that, giving Christian a breather at key spots and in key moments. And, like, if I have a Kalon Black and he's running the ball better, like, there's going to be moments this year too. It might sound insane. Maybe Kalon Black is running a little better at times. Maybe he is.
1: Well, his legs look great.
0: Maybe he has a little bit more burst than a certain day, a certain game compared to Christian McCaffrey. I mean, that's okay.
1: If you get up and you get a lead against the Dolphins, wouldn't we all want to see Christian on the sidelines at some point?
0: I mean, I was watching the game yesterday. I was like, yeah, you could probably take Kenneth Walker out of the game if you're a Chiefs fan right now. Like yeah. you guys are up, what, 20-plus points, like halfway through the fourth quarter? Just come on. Ease it out. It's fine. But I'm with you on that. I think that's a great takeaway. If you're having a mulligan right now, it's like, I didn't know the run game was going to look like this. And Kalon Black's going to have these carries. Hell, there's some people that might want to take a mulligan on how Nick Bosa was going to look. Didn't feel like Nick Bosa was going to look as good as he did. And I get it. People are probably going to be like cynical. Well, he didn't have any sacks. I was like, that's not the only way to affect the game.
1: Yeah.
0: It's not the only way. He had the pressures. He had the tackle for losses. The guy looked like he was shot out of a cannon the very first play of the game. How could you not be encouraged from what you saw from Nick Bosa in week one? Again, against your division rivals, and this is also what I want to hammer home here today. The reason why I think the two most impressive wins I saw in week one was last night in Arrowhead Stadium, the Chiefs taking out the Broncos, what the 49ers did against the Rams, is because of who the opponent was. It'd be one thing if the Niners did this to, let's say, the Browns. I mean, it's just, all right, the AFC team is the Browns. They've been incompetent like our entire lives, whatever. But it was against the LA Rams. I think that's why it's so significant. Now, people might want to like poo-poo it and say, oh, the travel, oh, the Myles Garrett hurt, oh, Aaron Donald. I don't really give a damn about all that. They destroyed and humbled the team that everyone thought was better than everyone else by a significant margin.
1: And
0: that matters to me.
1: And now they're reeling.
0: And now they look like they're potentially in shambles.
1: Well, I look at the NFC right now, and the only team I worry about the Niners like having a chance to beat is Seattle.
0: Yeah.
1: Right? Like, I think they can
0: beat.
1: And
0: they have question marks, too.
1: Not that they can't lose to other teams. I don't want to. Maybe I'm not phrasing this properly. Like, Joe, I believe they can beat anyone in the NFC. Right? No, can they lose to the Bears? Yeah. Hell yeah. I could see them losing to the Bears. They almost lost to the Bears last year.
0: Yeah.
1: Can they lose to the Lions? Sure, they can lose to the Lions. The only team that I have the biggest doubt of them being able to beat is this version of the Seattle Seahawks. Even though I know they beat them in week one last year, they feel like an infinitely different team this year, especially the last two times you played them, but in this year as well, from when week one was last year.
0: 510 text in 888-957-9570. If you have a preseason mulligan you would like back, any take after watching week one, now is the time to do it. The Cardinals were 2-0 last year. Little early for a mulligan. I was like, okay, I look back last year, the Cardinals beat the Saints, weren't a very good team, and the Panthers, also not a great team. I know they made the playoffs, still not a great team. I think significantly higher of the team they beat in week one compared to those two teams of last year. The Chargers was everyone's like darling picks in the AFC. A lot of people were buying the Chargers hype.
1: Remember,
0: that looked like a different Cardinals team to me. I don't know if they're going to be very good, but they looked different.
1: The Niners could be 12-0, and people would be like, hey, it's only the regular season.
0: Yeah.
1: And so, like,
0: they move the goalpost back every time they want. Yeah.
1: You can't appease everyone.
0: But, like, we could all agree the opponent matters still. Even though it's early on, the opponents matter here.
1: No, but it's only 1 week.
0: Okay.
1: No, and they didn't care. They didn't care. And Myles Garrett was hurt.
0: I hate the excuse making.
1: No, but that's what people do.
0: I know they do. But see, but this is why I listen to, like, the head coaches. They don't make the excuses, they just say, we got our asses kicked. Like Sean McVay, he's like, yeah, they were better. Like,
1: yeah,
0: we probably didn't do right by preparing. I didn't prepare them enough. He owns it.
1: Sean,
0: yeah.
1: Your team might not recover from that.
0: Did you guys, maybe we can grab this down. I'm putting you guys on the spot real quick. I think Nahigi might have retweeted it yesterday, quote tweeted it. Sean McVay was on 60 Minutes. I think it aired prior to the game last week, but sounded like a guy that was burnt out already before the season even started. Now, he might always just sound like
1: he
0: that.
1: He has a baby, too.
0: No, he has a baby. He's got he's like newly married, all of that. Like, he just sounded like a guy that was on edge. Now, maybe that's just the life of an NFL coach, but I compare that with like the demeanor of Kyle Shanahan, who looks really relaxed, looks like he's comfortable after all the crap that went on this offseason. I'm not saying like, I'm not trying to go like deep psychology on this whole thing, but it just felt like that's a man who's feeling the weight of the world on his shoulders. That's it. And the expectations. Now, the burden of expectation and pressure is being a privilege, right? That is a real thing. And the Rams, I think they're going to be fine. But I'd be lying to you if I didn't like have a little bit concern about them going forward than prior to week one. I'd be lying to you.
1: Joe, he has two boys under the age of three.
0: That's a lot. That's a lot.
1: I've got one boy under the age of three, and I got bags under my eyes. And this guy's got millions.
0: Yeah, just wait until they turn four. And they're
1: and I guarantee you he's stressed out of his mind. My brother has a fourth coming. They're all under six. Four boys under six.
0: God bless him. God bless the mother, well, quite yes, frankly. That's who What's her name? I don't think
1: Laura.
0: Laura, God bless you.
1: Yeah.
0: God bless you.
1: And you know, that just, it puts stress on you, man.
0: By the way, our tailgate at Laughing Monk Brewing is back for another season, and that's not stressful because the greatest fullback of all time, Lorenzo Neal, and Evan Giddings will broadcast live before every home game starting this Sunday, September 20th. Great food, great drinks, and check this out. Someone who attends the tailgate this Sunday, again, September 20th, this Sunday, will win the best seat in the house prize pack for the following Sunday, September 27th game, which includes a limited edition Laughing Monk Faithful hoodie, a VIP table for four at the home game tailgate on September 27th, $95.70 food and beverage credit, and four round-trip shuttle passes to the stadium. Go to 95sevengame.com right now to get your spot on the shuttle for the first home game on Sunday. This Sunday, September 20th, space is limited, so don't wait. Laughing Monk Brewing and 95sevengame, your place to be throughout the entire season.
1: I also think McVay, Shanahan, Belichick, Parcells, Walsh, a lot of these guys share the same thing, which is this nonstop pursuit of excellence, knowing you'll never be excellent. You'll only just be really good because that's how sports is, right? You'll never be perfect. And you see these coaches when the season starts. Steve Kerr is a good example.
0: Yeah.
1: And Steve's pretty chill. Steve, you could see it on his face.
0: Yeah.
1: I mean, he's aged a lot.
0: Well, and that's why, you know, Sean McVay did flirt a couple years ago of going to the media because, and they cited burnout. Like, that's a real thing. Like, John Madden.
1: There's no doubt
0: that's we think of John Madden as the broadcaster for in the video game, right? He was a coach, a Hall of Fame coach in his own right. Won a Super Bowl, meant to many AFC championships. He was very young also when he started out, and he got burnt out famously, and he had to retire because of it, and he never went back to coaching.
1: But the constant uneasiness in a coach's head of chasing better, literally you're just chasing being better at all times, it's painful. Bill Walsh wrote in his memoirs all the time that when they would lose, it would torture him. Monday, Tuesday, Wednesday, and then by Thursday, he would start to get super optimistic and like lift his spirit up and get fired up again for Sunday. And I just think that there are some, like, it's like a tortured artist.
0: Yeah.
1: You know, like you see this in rock and roll, you see this in the blues and jazz. You see it in some, you know, like DMX, right? You ever heard DMX's like interviews?
0: Oh yeah.
1: You look into the eyes of DMX, you're like, that's a tortured soul.
0: Yeah. He's been through some stuff.
1: Yes,
0: he's
1: seen some absolutely.
0: Stuff. Well, why do you think like artists in general, like their best stuff comes from like after like breakups?
1: Oh yeah.
0: I mean, Taylor Swift, we see all
1: when
0: on our
1: TV. Lowest of lows.
0: Our TV for forever on these Chiefs games. Most of her best work is just talking about her ex. That's it.
1: Yeah.
0: She's got a lot of them, a lot of famous ones. And then her little fans try to dissect who is she talking about, all this stuff. But like, yeah, that's why we love that music.
1: Yeah.
0: Because it's you can sympathize with it, empathize.
1: Well, because I just think that these guys are
0: you want DMX, I want Taylor Swift. That just speaks.
1: No, but I mean I just think it's the tortured soul of you know, being a performer.
0: Yeah.
1: I really do. I think this is part of being a performer.
0: You're listening to 95s on the game, KGNZ FM, HD1 San Francisco, and Odyssey Sports Station, and the home of the Golden State Warriors and Valkyries, always live in the free Odyssey app. And we are coming to you live from the Laughing Monk Studios, 1 hour down, three to go here on the Rose. Brian Baldinger going to be joining us in 30 minutes, as he does each and every Tuesday at this time. Our Odyssey NFL insider, former NFL offensive lineman, talking about the 9.

0: Niners week one, another week one thoughts around the NFL. Chiefs looking pretty freaking good after last night's win.
1: The other thing about being a coach versus a player you can have direct effect on the field of play, whether that's baseball, basketball, tennis, whatever. Like you feel a part of the outcome physically.
0: Yeah.
1: There's a helplessness as a coach.
0: Yeah.
1: You could set up everything, but you're not the one on the field. And you want to control, especially in football, you want to control so much, and yet you can't. Well, and once the ball's put into play, you're powerless.
0: Brady talked about that a lot. You know, he's doing all these interviews. He's part of the broadcasting now for Fox, but he's been saying this for a long time. Like, the most important person, you know, Monday through Saturday is the coach. He's getting us prepared. He is the most important person on the team Monday through Saturday. But Sunday, when the game is on, it's the quarterback. And that's how it is. Because at that point, like what you just said is true. They have to kind of watch it all. Like, they did all the preparation. They did all the hard work. Now it's up to the players to do it. I mean, you've done it at the youth level, so you understand. Yeah. Like, I could only prepare these kids so much. They have to do it at the end of the day. Now, you might have a good team. You might have a good crop of players. You might have some players that it takes them a little bit longer to do. You might be interspersed, some good players, some bad, whatever. But, like, you're going to find out on that Sunday, and it's out of your control for the most part.
1: Yeah. No doubt. And I do think that the burden of excellence for the truly great ones, like Shanahan, could you imagine everywhere Shanahan goes, what does everyone say to him? Like, the one big negative, are you ever going to win the big one?
0: Yeah, can you win the big one? Yeah.
1: Right?
0: Yeah.
1: That's literally what they ask him.
0: Always the bridesmaid, never the bride.
1: Yeah. If you're McVay, you going to win a second one?
0: Yeah.
1: Now that you've won one, are you going to win? Do you think the scrutiny on McVay is higher than the scrutiny on, I'm just going to pick a random guy, Kevin O'Connell?
0: Yes.
1: I do too.
0: Although Kevin O'Connell is under some scrutiny this year.
1: They all are. They all are. But I'm just saying, like.
0: But in a weird way, it's funny you say that. Like, the scrutiny is almost higher on, I feel like, McVay and Shanahan.
1: Yes.
0: Then it is the defending champs, Mike McDonald. Would you guys agree with that?
1: 100%.
2: You know, you guys brought up Steve Kerr in this conversation, and my mind immediately went to his comments about being the Olympic head coach, which he said that it's one of the worst jobs you can have because the pressure is just you either win or you're a loser.
1: No, Everything other than winning is failure.
2: It's failure, exactly. It's
1: failure.
2: And I wonder if Sean McVay is feeling that with the Rams this year because they are a heavy Super Bowl favorite.
1: That burden of expectation, you don't even enjoy the wins. When you know you have the best team, you literally go, oh, thank God we won.
0: Well, they talk about...
1: That's all you do.
0: The 07 Patriots talk about this all the time. It was the most stressful season they've ever been a part of because they were chasing perfection. They were at that point. They're like, they've won so much that they have to continue to double down. It's like, all right, well, we're going to do this. We have to be all in. And either you're going to go undefeated and win the whole damn thing, or you're just going to be a loser.
1: Joe, I think about the 2016 Warriors all the time.
0: There you go.
1: It's the greatest season I've ever seen in my life, and it ended in the worst way of all time.
0: Yeah.
1: They literally went out there to validate everything from the year prior. Literally, everyone diminished their accomplishment from the year prior. They went out there, kicked the ever-living crap out of every single team, and dragged themselves deeper into the regular season than anyone had ever done. They won 73 games, only to have Steph slip in Houston and change their entire playoff outcomes. And they lost. They were tied. Just think about this. They're considered losers.
0: I know.
1: They were tied with a minute and a half to go in game 7 at home to LeBron James, Kyrie Irving, and Kevin Love. And they're an Iggy layup away or a Kyrie miss away or a Steph Curry pass out of bounds away from going back to back. And literally the margin is so thin. Yeah. We're talking about a Kyrie jumper and a LeBron James historic chase down block as the difference in a game 7.
0: And it would have cemented them as the greatest team in NBA history.
1: Instead, it's the biggest choke job of all time.
0: There you go.
1: Like, how's that even fair?
0: That's the margins, man. That's the margins.
1: But I think that's the burden of expectation when you're great.
0: No, I think so too. And why are we talking about this? Well, week one changed a lot of people's expectations, I think, for the good or the bad. Right now, it's the good for the 49ers. And it's bad for the Rams because Myles Garrett's going to be out at minimum the next 4 games. We don't know when Aaron Donald's coming back. Matt Stafford looked pedestrian. Devontae Adams looked washed. What's going on? Puka Nacua looks fine, but hey, there's some off-the-field stuff with him. Who the hell knows?
1: Joe, I want to go back to 1990. A lot of you guys are too young to remember or weren't born or whatever. The Niners are playing the New York Giants.
0: I was not born. -3 years old.
1: Okay, there's a couple minutes left in the game. It's a sloppy game. They're at home. They're ready to three-peat. Roger Craig fumbles.
0: Oh.
1: Joe Montana got knocked out a couple plays prior. Leonard Marshall and Pepper Johnson. And Steve Young comes in, hands the ball off to Roger Craig, and he fumbles. Roger couldn't come back. Roger Craig, one of the greatest running backs in Niner history.
0: Hall of Famer.
1: He literally couldn't come back.
0: Yeah.
1: And that entire team ended up getting, you know, basically picked apart via Plan B free agency, which was like a new thing, a new concept. But, like, they were on the doorstep of going three-peat, and it's probably the lowest moment of Roger Craig's career. And if you bring up Roger Craig to a lot of older fans, all the greatest, everyone points to the fumble.
0: Yeah.
1: And it sucks. Guy's an all-timer.
0: Well, it's what
1: it
0: you
1: sucks.
0: Well, that's what you think about with, you know, Russell Wilson. They're trying to go back to back and solidify them.
1: Pete Carroll is two of the worst losses I've ever seen in my life on a resume.
0: USC,
1: Texas, and then that one. I know.
0: They should have won both. They should have won both.
1: And you know what? Pete's an all-time coach.
0: He is. But he's going to be remembered for those two, even though he should be remembered for all the great things he did as well. We'll pick this up on the other side. We'll talk to Brian Baldinger as well. 888-957-9570. Now that week one is complete, I am allowing you to have a mulligan of a preseason take you had. 888-957-9570. 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

0: right now because football season is back, baby. That's right. 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
1: A lot of people wait to hate. They cheer when they're drinking their beer. I want you to keep that same energy when we win that chip this year.
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2: Maybe Oscar and Stockton's talking about the 49ers. A lot of people waiting to hate. See, after 1 week, people are jumping on the bandwagon for the San Francisco 49ers, and they're jumping off. The Rams won. You don't think so? Did you guys see the Athletics power rankings, the most recent results?
3: Ooh.
2: I know you love some power rankings, Broseph. The San Francisco 49ers are number one.
4: Good.
2: After 1 week.
4: Love it.
2: They rose, what, five spots to number one in the NFL power rankings.
4: And Athletic, the Athletic did that?
2: Yeah, he did.
4: Journalists?
2: That's right. Mm-hmm. What? What was that little?
4: No, just, you know.
5: Nice question.
2: You don't trust them?
4: Huh? Are they homers?
2: No. Well, these ones I think are, they cover it from a national perspective.
4: I don't think so.
2: They're not homers.
4: Making light of it.
2: Okay. All right. They have the Seahawks as number two. Bills is number three. The Bears at number four. And number five, the Baltimore Ravens. The Rams at 0-1 are sixth. So they're still showing them some respect, putting them at six at 0-1.
4: I would love for them to have the season from hell.
2: That would be great, huh?
4: Oh,
2: just to laugh at their misery.
4: Yes.
2: Right? Well, everything that could have gone wrong from an injury perspective went wrong for the Niners last year. They were able to right the ship and get it to the second round of the playoffs. Come on, Rams. Hey, you guys are missing Myles Garrett, and Aaron Donald's going to be slow to come along. Figure it out. You got talent. Figure it out, Sean McVay.
4: I have a hard time putting Seattle behind the Niners in any power rankings.
2: That's fair.
4: The champs. And they beat the Niners twice in a three-week span to end the year last year. That's just my – I know last year's last year.
2: Sure.
4: I'm just – I would have a hard time putting the Seahawks behind the Niners.
2: I think because how emphatic it was of a win over the Rams and just the preconceived notions that people had, that's probably why.
4: Sure.
2: But I'm with you. Like, you got to give the champs their respect in that regard.
4: I'm deferring to them until otherwise.
2: Just
4: like I'm doing with the Chiefs.
2: With the Chiefs, exactly. Like, the Chiefs had a bad year last year, and we're still giving them the respect that they deserve. By the way, Baldy coming up in about 10 minutes. Brian Baldinger, Baldy Breakdowns, every single Tuesday at 7:30 and then 9 o'clock. Bonte Hill going to be joining our show, presented by Ceremony Ford, your Bay Area Ford store.
4: I'm more interested in who's at the bottom. I think if I had to guess...
2: Oh, okay.
4: The bottom five teams.
2: Hold on. Well, give me some music here.
4: In no order.
2: Give me some music.
4: Everybody wants like the power rankings. We used to do King of the Hill, you know, Bonte's top seven.
2: Yes.
4: What if I gave you the worst five teams in the NFL, in my opinion?
2: Are you eating something as you just did that? What did you just put in your mouth?
4: Just a little cough drop thing.
2: Oh, okay. I was like, are you eating like everlasting gobstoppers while you're doing this?
4: No, I mean,
2: like what?
4: Some of you guys be throwing Zins in anywhere. I mean,
2: Zins? What is that? Share with the class.
4: I don't do them. I don't even know what they really are.
2: I think those are tobacco pouches.
6: Nicotine, no tobacco. It's tobacco free.
2: Oh,
4: but what is it?
6: Nicotine.
4: Okay. Does it look like a gum?
2: We don't do that here.
7: It's way too peppy.
2: We are a nicotine-free show here at 95.7 The Game.
4: I have enough vices with coffee, so I don't need it. Bottom five teams in the NFL in no order.
2: Okay, this is for you.
4: Titans.
2: Are you trying to guess? Okay, the Titans, though. Yes, that is correct.
4: How can they not be? They lost the Jets.
2: They're listed at 30 on these Athletic power rankings, but these are your power rankings.
4: Cleveland Browns.
2: Yep.
4: My Cleveland
2: 31,
4: Browns.
2: 31, they're listed here.
4: Forever be my Cleveland Browns. Atlanta Falcons.
2: Falcons are listed here. They are the 29th. And all it says is what we learned. This could be a long year.
4: No, duh. Spadoni's Falcons, by the way.
2: Hey, still in first place. Technically. They are. All the other teams lost. They're in first. What?
4: I don't think the Jets should be bottom five after that
2: win. Who are you taking next week? Falcons or Panthers?
4: Panthers.
2: You're not going to lose sleep over it?
4: Nope.
2: Okay.
8: You tuning into that?
4: No.
2: A game only a mother could love.
4: Okay. Browns, Titans, Falcons.
2: Who else?
4: I don't think the Jets are a bottom five team right now. I'm not going to say the Jets.
2: The Jets just eke into the bottom five. They're at 28 here.
4: That sucks.
2: Yeah. But they had a convincing win over the Titans, who you listed, who they stink. I mean, they're awful. Jets, Packers next week, by the way.

0: Are you going to be up for that
1: one? Packers could be in the running.
2: You haven't guessed the last team.
1: The Miami Dolphins.
0: There you go. They're listed number 32.
1: I mean, they're obvious. And that's who the Niners face this week.
2: What we learned, it's hard to overcome a roster like this.
1: Name a, name a starting wide receiver for the Dolphins.
2: Well, they put A-Chain out there at wide receiver sometimes.
1: No, no, no, no, no, no, no, no, no, no, no, no, no, no, no, no, no, no, no.
2: I can't.
1: I can't.
2: I watched some of the game. I can't remember.
1: You go in fantasy and it's like rostered by 4% of America. Is anyone on the Dolphins wide receiver core rostered in any fantasy league anywhere?
3: And they don't have a picture?
2: They have the unknown. It's like undrafted undrafted from like Idaho, like state, Eastern Idaho, something
1: honestly,
2: like that.
1: Pull up their depth chart because we play them this weekend. Tell me who their wide receivers are.
2: I want you to try to guess. Let's go to Miguel in San Antonio. He has a mulligan he wants back.
1: Let me hear his mulligan.
2: What's up, Miguel? You're on the roast.
4: Hey, Shasky Spadoni. Happy to be back following the Niners season again. And, yeah, my preseason take was we are sweeping, defeating the entire non-rival, non-division rivals. The Raiders, the Cowboys, the Giants, the Chiefs, the Eagles.
1: Wow.
4: I still think we're taking Raiders, we're taking Cowboys, we're taking Giants. Eagles, I still think we're taking them. But last night, I parked on the couch just waiting to see the Chiefs stink it up. I just was hoping so bad they were going to be bad again this year. And then they unleashed Walker and they're back to who they were. And my dreams of a revenge, let's beat them at Arrowhead. Now, I don't know if I should take that back, walk it back. I don't know. Just wanted to see your thoughts. And that's kind of my mulligan.
2: I mean, that's a pretty, sticking your chest out there, Miguel. I appreciate the call. Sweeping the non-division opponents? My goodness. I mean, the AFC West is still... I know the Chargers are down right now, and I know the Broncos after the week, but my God, those are still going to be tough games to play. And you're going to be in Kansas City December 27th. That's going to be a cold game. I'm just letting everyone know right now. Now all of a sudden, I can't wait for that one. This is why football's the best, dude. You're going to be circling these games. They play You can wait for that one?
1: Yeah.
2: You want a little bit of revenge, right? Just a little bit.
1: It means nothing until we get to the Super Bowl.
2: Shanahan's never beaten the Chiefs.
1: I know, but like even if they did beat them, it doesn't
2: take away anything.
1: Of course I would want to beat them.
2: I think it's just knowing you can, right? Like that would at least help knowing I could beat that team. It would feel good.
1: Yeah.
2: I don't know if I'm going to go that strong, but Miguel's saying, hey, maybe the Chiefs are the only one he wants back, maybe, after watching that. I respect that. Okay. Preseason mulligan, 888-957-9570. I forgot to get the boys in the back's mulligans because I said I was going to get to both of you. So we'll do that. Sam, do you have a mulligan you want back from a preseason take?
5: Yeah, so you guys probably remember I erroneously said that the Cowboys are coming out of the NFC. And, I'll probably backtrack on that one. They did not look good in losing to the Giants. I mean, they'll still probably make the playoffs, but they're going to go into their usual, they'll probably get knocked out by the Niners in the divisional round, as is tradition.
2: Oh, do you have them winning the entire NFC?
5: Yeah, I had Bills over Cowboys in the Super Bowl. I'm going to walk back that Cowboy part.
2: Okay, you're going to, who are you putting in there instead?
5: I don't know.
2: Okay, we'll think about it. Carter, do you want to take you want back from the preseason?
3: Yeah, I thought that the Chargers would not necessarily win the division, but I thought that they would sneak in and get a wild card spot. I've said this all morning to you guys. The Chargers are done for the year.
2: Oh my God.
3: They're actually done after week one.
1: No.
3: If you look at their schedule, it is unbelievable.
1: Done?
3: Dude, they're going to go 1-8. They have the Raiders next week, okay? That's kind of, you have to win that game for the Chargers. You literally
2: and that's going to be a home game for the Raiders because that's so
3: okay.
2: high.
3: Here's the following after that. They play the Bills, the Seahawks, the Broncos, the Chiefs, the Rams, the Texans, then the Ravens.
1: Wow.
3: I'm sorry. Good luck, buddy.
2: That is the toughest stretch anyone has.
1: Just to clean something up on aisle two, heading into this weekend.
2: Yes.
1: Because they have Tolbert, who used to play for the Cowboys, and he's hurt.
2: Not Mike Tolbert, the old running back.
1: It's like Julian Tolbert, whatever the guy's name is.
2: No. You remember Mike Tolbert,
1: I do remember him. He was a fullback, yes.
2: Yeah,
1: you would pick him up in fantasy in 12 and 14-man leagues at the end of the year, every year, because he'd get an occasional touchdown.
2: Yeah.
1: How many career catches for the entire wide receivers only, for the Dolphins?
2: Oh, my.
1: Active.
2: Career catches?
1: Career. heading into this weekend.
2: Oh, my God.
1: Only one guy had a couple of years of service. Malik Washington came in.
2: Oh, that's a name.
1: Yeah.
2: 30.
1: 81 career catches.
2: Oh, okay, I thought it was going to be way worse. Okay. 81?
1: 81 career catches.
2: Who are some of these names that we're going to start?
1: Chris Bell, Caleb Douglas, and Malik Washington.
2: Oh, no.
1: If the Niners secondary, I mean, if they can't slow this group down.
2: Well, the only thing that they have to worry about is a mobile quarterback. That's Malik Willis. He could run. That's it. So we got to have that cage defense. Remember that Solly's talking about, no, the cage?
1: We're going to triple team A-Chain.
2: Oh, well, that goes without saying. Because he's the only guy that you actually respect on that team right now.
1: Malik Washington has 75 career catches.
2: He's their punt returner and kick returner, too, Malik Washington. He does it all.
1: The rest of their wide receiver core has 6 career catches.
2: I can't.
1: 6.
2: Oh, they have Greg Dulcich as their tight end. Remember him?
1: Right, yeah.
2: Yeah, I do. I know that name, Dulcich.
1: I think he's a UCLA guy.
2: Maybe they can get Gesicki back. Where's he at these days? Go get him. No? Remember when he would try to do the gritty? This is a sad team.
5: In our fantasy league, there is someone who has 2 Dolphins receivers on their team.
1: Oh, is it Kenny?
2: Yeah, it's the definitely the Dolphin fan.
5: It is, yes. He's got Bell and Douglas on his team.
2: Yikes.
1: How much did he lose by this week?
3: He lost to me, so by a lot.
2: That's the flex, baby, because everyone cares about 95% of the game's fantasy football league. I also started 1-0, and I had not one but 2 players basically get 0 points, and I still beat Goo by 20. Sorry, Goo.
1: You know, we always hear people like, fire Shanahan, get rid of Brock. You want to be the Dolphins?
2: No. God, no. There's a lot of bad teams out there, man. There's a lot of bad football teams out there, and you do not want to be one of them.
1: I mean, I hate to say
2: anything. And the way we talk about them sometimes, you'd think they were like that. The way we talk about the Niners at the station, you would think they're like one of these teams, the way they're run. It's unbelievable.
1: Yeah, but, I mean, God, the Dolphins. I mean, Joe, this might be one of the most nameless teams I've ever seen.
2: And they have a coach that you couldn't even like pick out of a lineup if he was walking down the street. Jeff Halfley, right? Who?
1: I started doing some research on them. I was watching back some of that Raider game.
2: Yeah.
1: I'm like, who the hell are all these guys?
2: You didn't even know who they were.
1: None of them.
2: And Malik Willis was running for his life most of that game, too.
1: Yeah.
2: Max Crosby, like Nick Bosa, I paid whatever the over is, 1.5 sacks. I think he's going to have a couple sacks. I think he will in this game.
1: And the other thing that I noticed in that one, Kirk had one throw that he wants back. Yeah. He just kind of like
2: sailed it.
1: Yeah, yeah, he did sail it. He threw it way too into the window, and the guy hadn't even broke yet. Yeah. Anyway, they should just manhandle this team. And yes. I hate to say that about any NFL team.
2: They should.
1: No, but like if ever there were a team to be manhandled, it would be this team.
2: Well, that's why the way you won on, you know, Thursday last week, I'm not going to try to come in here on your home opener and have a close game against the Miami freaking Dolphins. Hell no, that can't happen.
1: I don't want to do the thing of like, they should destroy them. I literally just look at their depth chart. And now they have NFL players, and I know that there's a lot of, like, literally there's so many rookies. I had never heard of some of these names. Joe, I'm not even trying to exaggerate. The Niners should be able to manhandle them in the run game.
2: If you're just going off name recognition alone, there's like 3 players in the Miami Dolphins that maybe even diehards could name. Outside of that, you're not naming anyone else. You're just not. And that's an indictment of that team. It's an indictment of that roster. It's an indictment just how they've been run over the years. Their starting quarterback, their wide receiver's gone. Jalen Waddle is one of them. Yes. Tyreek Hill is one of them.
1: Yes.
2: Tua Tagovailoa was one of them. All gone. Their head coach, Mike McDaniel, is now the OC. Like, they are a rebuilding team. And what do you do to a rebuilding team? You handle them. You win comfortably at some point. I'm not saying it has to be by 30 points.
1: No,
2: by 20. But it shouldn't be a game with 5 minutes to go in the fourth quarter.
1: My hope is that Christian should not play a lot in the fourth quarter.
2: That's the hope for this game. Yeah. Now, how is the body reacting? How is the rest factor coming back from Australia? Maybe that plays a factor in the first half. We shall see. But you're right. You're hoping this isn't a game in the fourth quarter at the end of the day against a team like this.
1: And double, I don't know if you consider Vegas the West Coast, but relative to Miami, it is.
2: Yeah.
1: It's a double West Coast swing for Miami. That's a long flight.
2: Right, and I wonder if they just stayed there. Yeah, they're going to fly over. I have no idea what they're doing over there. By the way, our tailgate at Laughing Monk Brewing is back for another season. The greatest fullback of all time, Lorenzo Neal, and Evan Giddings, going to be broadcasting live before every home game starting this Sunday, people, September 20th. 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Laughing Monk Brewing and 95 Cent the Game, your place to be throughout the entire season. And now, your place to be is right now, because it's Short Week with Brian Baldinger.
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7: 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And you know what Baker Mayfield is? 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You think you're getting away from those four angry sharks? 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It's time to eat. Make the read. Urgency. That's the name of the game right here. Urgency. Now, on it. He's on it. Touchdown. Beautiful throw.
6: 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Brian Baldinger.
2: 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Baldy, good morning. Joe Spadone alongside Joe Shasky. And I'm glad you have the shirt on today. I saw your post yesterday, pumping the iron, having your week one takes. I was like, oh my God, are we gonna get bench pressing Baldy at 7:30 in the morning tomorrow, baby? But you're setting the tone, man.
8: This is a 16-hour day on Mondays, man. I got to break it up. I head over to Lane Johnson's barn about 10 minutes away from here, and, you know, it's just me and the iron, you know, just talking to each other, you know, kind of breaking up, then coming back and getting revitalized and ready for, you know, the stretch run till sometime around midnight last night.
1: All right, so, Baldy, let's go right back to Thursday. We're all waiting for this game. I mean, that stadium presented like a 1970s NFL stadium to me. Like it gave me all the old school vibes, the way like the crowd was so far away from it. The first defensive play, Nick Bosa looks like he shot out of a cannon. And here comes Fred Warner diving to like pass break up a play. And I think most Niner fans are like, oh my God, what'd you see on that first play?
8: Well, I saw a team that's ready to play because, you know, and so, Joe, when you watch it, you go, I mean, because look, all the questions all summer long, like, are they going to play? Are they healthy? Are they, you know, I mean, we don't know. You know, none of us know. And so, but you have to just turn the tape on and just see Nick, the lowest, I mean, nobody's lower in their stance than Nick in this whole league. And you see that explosion back. You watch him spinning outside, inside, you know, getting off blocks, and you go, man, doesn't look like there's any slowdown in that knee, you know, at all. It didn't look like he favored it at all. It didn't look like he got fatigued, tired. Like, you saw the power, and you saw just the violence that he can play with, all in demonstration. And Fred and Dre together. Like, they could be back to being, you know, the best tandem of inside linebackers in the business, the way that they played that game.
2: Well, and it's incredible. I think that's the pleasant surprise, I think, for most Niner fans, Baldy, was how good the defense looked, just in general. Like, and now, how much was that, you know, the preparation, the Rams coming in the day before? Like, is that a legitimate excuse? Because I keep hearing that from the national media. It's like, oh, well, the Rams played themselves. I was like, yeah, maybe that's part of it. But the Niners just looked more buttoned up. They looked like the more physical team. They punched him right in the mouth. The Rams didn't really recover.
8: Yeah, but, you know, honestly, Joe, I thought it was a factor. Like, I thought it would be a factor. I liked the 49ers in this game in large part because of that. Like, they had a whole week to get ready. I was on a podcast last week with Patrick McEnroe, who covers the Australian Open. His brother covers it. And they fly to Australia every year. It's right in Melbourne. And they're like, nobody recovers in a day on that trip. It's just different than going to London or going east. Going west across the dateline, I've done it too many times. Like, the idea that you're just – I know they sent employees over there to sort of test it out. Like, this is an NFL game. Your body has to feel good. You got to feel good. Because if it's – everything is so precise in this business that if you don't have that precision, you're just off. Stafford was off all night. So I'm not using it as an excuse, but – I think they did it wrong, and the 49ers did it right, and they were ready to play. Now, the crowd was all Niners, but they were there all week. you know, the Aussies out there, they're just happy to go to a football game. But they adopted the 49ers in that game. It was a 49ers crowd. Every single player and the coach on the team appreciated the support they got from that crowd.
1: Baldy, I was talking with Lo Neal yesterday. He came into the studio, and I was explaining how, like, the Patrick Willis linebacker, the Ray Lewis linebacker, that era was just so different than what you see now. And you'd take on fullbacks, and there was so much, like, I guess the middle linebacker was asked to do different things. I look at Fred Warner, and I don't want to compare and contrast him to Patrick Willis, because I think it's tough, you know, generationally by the way the game's played. Let's just look at the modern game since he stepped in. Is the biggest gap in any position Fred Warner to whoever the second best linebacker is?
8: Zach Bond in Philadelphia was awesome on Sunday against Washington. He's a hell of a player. I thought he should have been the defensive player of the year 2 years ago. I think there's Fred and everybody else, honestly. But I think, you know, you watch Zach Bond play. He was the best defensive player on the field in Philadelphia and Washington. Like, I'm not saying he's Fred. Fred's been doing it longer. But, I mean, these guys that just know where the ball's going, the instincts, the violence, like, just the way that they play the game, it's very, very similar.
1: I've never seen a player who just changes everything on the defense. And then his ability to do this punch out where he's like, he's tackling you and then he hits the nose of the ball. He doesn't hit the face mask. He doesn't like punch the player. He just punches the ball. He's perfected the peanut punch.
8: Yeah. Yeah, that was a great job. I mean, Dre had, you know, had the ball carrier held up and Fred came in and punched it out. He's been doing that a long time. This Jacob Rodriguez in Miami did it at Texas Tech. He's doing it now in Miami. Like, he was all over the field himself. I don't know why more players aren't literally spending all day practicing that from every angle because it changes the game. And, you know, if you've got a football in here, but if you have a football strapped to your body and you've got 5 points of pressure on the ball, right, the way you're supposed to carry it, like, the only way you can actually get that ball out of their hands is if you punch it the way Charles Tillman did and practice that over and over again with guys that are strapping it to their body the way McCaffrey runs with the football. It shouldn't get punched out, but when you time it like that and they're going to the ground the way that's when it should be punched out, because you can't brace for your fall and strap the ball to your body at the same time. Like, there's an act there where you almost have to release it a little bit from your body as you start going to the ground.
2: Talking with our NFL Odyssey insider, Brian Baldinger, every single Tuesday at this time. I'm just going to ask you straight up, Baldy, what was the most impressive aspect of that win in your eyes?
8: Well, I mean, the execution was second to none. Brock Purdy was fantastic. Everything he did was fantastic. Like, I don't know how... I'm just curious, like, if Mike Evans isn't practicing, and I don't believe he was practicing much, how do you build timing on those third down throws to him? How do you build timing for that throw in the end zone against Watson? It's a perfect throw. He takes it right off his helmet. It's, you know, he's playing it blind, where you, sometimes you got to do it if you're in man coverage, and he takes it right off his helmet. Like, I don't know when you build that timing. Can you just... Like, I've asked that with Stafford and Devontae Adams a year ago. Can you just talk through these situations and, like, that's enough? Like, at some point, don't you have to practice the timing and the release and when you're coming out of your break? But I thought the timing with Brock and him was fantastic. The pop that Kalen Black gave to the running game was exactly what they've been looking for. Now, can he do it consistently? But, like, you got to the point where you go, I don't mind if Kalen Block's out there instead of Christian McCaffrey. Like, he really hit those holes really, really well.
1: Yeah, I thought Kyle was in his, like, complete control early in this game. Gun run to Christian. Second play, Kittle short pass. Third down, boom, Mike Evans. Then let's throw a Kittle screen. Play action to Debo. Oh, let's take CMC off the field. First drive. Let's take him off the field. Here comes Kalen Black. He's going to touch the ball. Another swing pass to Kalen Black. Mike Evans again on third down. Everyone touched the ball, and the substitution patterns were incredible, specifically on that first drive. That shocked me.
8: You know, that's a good game plan. It's good seeing George and Juice out there doing what they did. I mean, Kittle was – like what he did in the blocking game I feel like he probably every day in rehab coming back from that Achilles, he's thinking, I just want a road grading block. I just want to take, you know, Josiah Stewart and just punch him to the ground. Like he was awesome. Like those guys that were injured last year looked like they really missed the game, you know, and there's no substitute for being out there with the group, the camaraderie that they had. That was good. Look, the whole game changed. You know, the whole game changed. 17-7 game, Stafford goes quarterback sneak, and Fred and, you know, Grayson Halton, they go and Jaden Duggan, like they go and blow the play up. Yeah. Like the whole game changed on that fourth down stop right there.
1: Baldy, did you notice on the internet over the last couple of days, I saw it right away, everyone's going gaga over these, like, angled blocks from Juice. And you and I discussed this like week 13 last year where I asked you, right, have you ever seen this? And you were like, yeah, I have seen this. And you were asking around about it, like Army or Navy or one of the military schools was running this with the triple option. Yes. And everybody's talking about it coming out of week one on the internet. And I want to be like, no, Baldy was literally talking about this last year and no one else was. Like, it's funny how these... Now everyone's kind of like glomming on that. Have you noticed that?
8: Well, I mean, I see people talk about the angles now and how, you know, all that kind of stuff. And they're doing a lot of things with Juice and George and reverse motion, all this different stuff right now. Because it's all about, honestly, it's about creating patterns. Defenses react to patterns, right? So it's about creating patterns and then breaking the pattern. But, you know, if you watch Eli Heidenreich at Navy, and you're watching the Naval Academy because this kid's going to get drafted like Pittsburgh did in the seventh round. And you're watching Landon Robinson at Navy on defense, whatever. You're watching him against Army. Like, you see these angles that they use. And I've always subscribed to this because I did this one year in Indianapolis. When we got the lead in Indianapolis in the fourth quarter, we went to the wishbone. And I just feel like if you went to the triple option, Academy triple option, where nobody practices against these movements, where you've got a lead dive, and that's basically what Juice is doing. It's a lead dive out of a triple option. Like, nobody's practiced. Nobody knows how to defend this stuff. And so I just feel like if teams really wanted to just melt the game down with the lead in the fourth quarter, they would have a package of that in there with a real running quarterback. You take your starter out, you put a guy that is a great runner in there and have him run all these things. I feel like there's a place for it in this business. You just don't have enough time to really practice it and execute it.
2: And what do you see from the offensive line overall, Baldy? Because I thought they more than held their own. There's obviously a big question mark with the left guard, Connor Colby.
1: Agreed.
2: Outside of maybe one or two times, whenever you don't hear an offensive lineman's name, it's usually a pretty good thing, right? I thought they more than held their own. Obviously, you had now hampered Myles Garrett. He's going to be on the IR. We'll get to that in a second. But what do you think about the offensive line's performance overall in week one?
8: It was brilliant. It was brilliant. It was really good. Really good. I mean, you run for, like they ran the ball. Like, that's just I always feel like when you have that kind of a day on the ground against whoever, every lineman should get a game ball. It should just be part of Monday celebration. They all deserved it, including the tight ends and Juice. But McKivitz, like, they left him one-on-one with Myles Garrett. McKivitz held him just fine. Now, maybe the knee was bad. Maybe the jet lag. Like, it looked like he spent the offseason – filming commercials. Like, that didn't look anything like Myles Garrett. Trent just dominated him out there. But they had a good game plan. They chipped him, and they did certain things to him. But, you know, Kobe Turner, his last 3 years, he's been as productive as any interior defensive lineman in this league, you know, sacking quarterbacks. And his name was – he was invisible in this game. And so I thought as a group they played really well together. They came off the ball together. Well, it would look like – a chorus line, you know, in New York City, the way that they all stepped together.
1: You know, it felt like you talk about momentum plays. You know, Purdy throws the interception. Everybody's losing their minds. Stafford throws an interception. Maybe Renardo Green's best play of his career. And they come on down and they throw that bomb to DeMarcus Robinson. Great throw from Brock. Just hits him in stride. I thought in the third quarter, though, Brock's legs were a huge element for this offense, and I thought it was a big separator, which helped them push away.
8: No question. No, his ability to extend plays, keep him alive. I mean, the throw to DeMarcus is a dime. He runs right by Kitchens right there in safety. I'm not sure what coverage they were in, but, I mean, Brock saw it all the way, and he wasn't going anywhere else with that ball. He laid it out there perfectly. I mean, you need that type of shot play. And that's what they've always said, you know, Brock, you know, deep ball. This, I mean, it was a shot play. But I thought his movement and how he moves. Like, he's not – there's some of these guys scramble, Joe, and, like, honestly, they look frenetic. They don't look like there's any – they're just running. You know, they're just – now, Caleb is different. Caleb's just a freak. Nobody has that ability, really, in this business. Mahomes, certainly. Maybe Lamar and Josh. There's a couple. But, like, his movement is so – without scripting it and without – like, he just has this freedom and – knowing where to move and just the right amount of movement to extend a play or to step up and escape. Like, he just has a really good feel for it because you can't look at it. You have to feel it. And he has a great feel. Like, I don't know if there's a GPS in his helmet, but he has a great feel for where guys are and where the openings are. And then he has the foot quickness to be able to get there and run away from people.
2: Brian Ballinger joining us here on the River Islands Guest Line. Another guy who probably gave him a lot of confidence being back in that huddle. I mean, Deebo Samuel, Baldy, that guy looked fresh. He looked like he was in the best shape of his career. I mean, if we're getting that version of Deebo Samuel, woo!
8: Yeah, I don't want to leave Deebo out of this. Deebo, boy, he looks so... I guess after spending a year in Washington, which was a disaster, like, and maybe you come back and you're like, oh, this is what... I'm not trashing Washington. They're trying to get things rebuilt. They play good against Philadelphia. But he's been with the 49ers. They just know how to do things right. Kyle knows how to run a practice. They know how to get people's attention. They know how to game plan. Like, he's like, oh, this is how I used to be used. And the running back, you know, to change of pace. The touchdown is basically a scramble drill. You know, he's running a crosser, and he sees Brock break the pocket, and he immediately cuts to the end zone, and Brock puts it there perfectly. Like, they never had a year separation. Like, they were back together the way they were 3 years ago when Deebo was, you know, and having, you know, a magical season.
1: You know, you come in, you're facing the MVP of the league, and you're thinking, oh boy, Puka. Devontae was on the sidelines a lot in that game. And Puka's obviously amazing. They had three tight end sets. I thought they were running the ball really well. Why was Stafford so flummoxed in this game? Was he just simply off, or was there something Raheem Morris's defense did to him that confused him?
8: Well, the interception of Renardo, like, it's his own coverage. Like, he's just taking his third of the field away. And for Stafford to make that throw, like, that's not him. He doesn't, like, he'll throw interceptions, but not that one. Like, I think he saw it all the way. It wasn't like sometimes you're going to not see a player, you know, come in and from the other side, and you're keying in on the dig route. And here comes, you know, the robber from the other side. And he'll jump it. But that, I felt like he saw that all the way, and he just made a bad throw. He just looked like he was off. And I don't want to take anything away from what Raheem did. But I felt like Stafford just didn't look sharp at all. And now, I know he didn't play in the preseason. It's this fly to Australia and go to the gym and get ready to play. But he just didn't look good at all in that game.
1: Is the run game something to be a little concerned about in terms of the defense? They were running the ball, what felt like up the middle, pretty healthy at points in this game. They got away from it because the lead, you know, got a little out of control. Is that something that we need to monitor?
8: Well, sure. I mean, you lose Alfred Collins, you just have some issues inside. You know, I mean, do you have enough beef in there, you know, to stop teams that want to really run it and punish you inside? Do you have enough beef? Do you have enough bodies? You got to have – everybody's playing four defensive tackles, and some teams are playing five in a rotation, especially early in the year in the heat and all that kind of stuff. So do you have enough depth there to be able to handle that? And so that's there's a question mark right there. You got a rookie in Grayson Halton. I think he's a good player, you know, but he hasn't seen a lot yet. But, you know, you're trying to keep guys fresh and roll them through right now. Do you have enough good bodies in there? C.J. West, I mean, you go through the guys. Odigizua had a good game, but he's not they don't have a lot of big people inside. And so, all right, you know, can you hold up against teams that want to pound it the way the Ravens just did, the way the Giants just did, the way the Bears just did? These teams that really, because that the running game is back. You saw it last night with Kenneth Walker. Like the Chiefs didn't even try to fool you. They put 7 offensive linemen and a defensive tackle on the field on every short yard situation, and Denver could not hold up. Like they just got outbeefed, and so that's something I would keep my eyes on right here.
1: The Devontae angle with the Rams, I think part of why everyone hypes them up rightfully is because Devontae is an all timer. Is he getting phased out? Is he not the same player? I mean, he led the NFL in touchdowns last year. Why was he not on the field so much against the Niners?
8: I don't know. I don't know. Like even on the quarterback sneak, which I don't understand at all. Like that's not Stafford's play. It just is. Like there's some quarterbacks, Carson Wentz, you know, Jalen Hurts. There's some guys that are great at it, right? Like that's not his play. It never has been. So, but like 4th and 1, I mean, I feel like Stafford has a better chance to throw a fade to Devontae Adams against anybody in this league to win that down. But he wasn't even on there inside the 5. Like, that's – like, I would say – I don't know how many touchdown catches Devontae has in his career, over 100 for sure. But I wonder how many of them are just a fade inside the 5-yard line. There's been, you know, between Aaron Rodgers and Stafford, like, he's thrown a bunch of them out there to him. So I don't know what happened and if it was just – a health thing, if it's just week 1, I don't know. But I didn't know why he was on the sideline. I don't have the answer.
2: Well, speaking of health, I mean, the biggest storyline coming out over the weekend, Myles Garrett getting put on the IR, arthroscopic knee surgery. I mean, how significant is this, Baldy, for obviously the next 4 games at least, but potentially something to monitor all season?
8: Well, I mean, they gave up a king's ransom to get him. And he's not going to, you know, he wasn't productive at all in the first game. Didn't make a play. Didn't make a tackle. He's going to be out for at least 4 weeks. These arthroscopic scopes, it's not a magic pill. Like, you don't know when it's going to feel good again. And if the scope even corrects the problem, you know. And most guys, like Landon Dickerson, had this done in training camp last year. He's never been the same since. Never. Like, he's on IR now in Philadelphia. You don't know. Like, sometimes it cleans it out and it gets rid of the irritation, whatever the issue is. And sometimes it lingers for a long time. So, you know, that guy has won. I've never seen him with a lower body injury ever. In his whole time in this league, I've never seen him with an ankle injury or knee injury. So this is all new. I don't know when it happened, but it's a big concern. I mean, he was going to be a cornerstone to this whole defense.
1: Baldy, you have a lot of connections across the league, and I'm sure you hear from a lot of different people, not just me texting you on the side. So, you know, the way that the Rams handled this international trip, they were supposed to be the home team. They identified the Niners as the team that they wanted to play. I thought, whether you believe in the football gods or not, I just thought the whole entire trip, the plan, the way that they came in last minute, it felt arrogant, if not almost a little disrespectful to the entire thing from a league perspective. Did the league, I mean, they would never say this publicly, but did you hear from anyone like they're kind of glad that the Niners, who went in a week early and tried to represent the league, do you think there was a little bit of like, yeah, take that, Rams? You know what I mean? Like, or am I looking too deep into that?
8: No, I'm sure. I mean, look, there is a strong initiative to grow this thing globally. They're playing in Rio de Janeiro in 2 weeks. Like, there's a strong initiative for this international game. They're going to play 17 of them at one point before they put a team internationally. So, but, you know, the Rams did this to London. Going to London, they did the same thing. And they won, and probably nobody said a thing. But inside, I'm sure I haven't talked to anybody. If you know, I haven't asked anybody what that's like. But, you know, they want boots on the ground there to do some of the things that the 49ers did, to do the fan fest, to show up, to be seen. Like, that's a big part of it. Down in Rio, they're you know, I don't know when these teams are going. Dallas, Baltimore going down there. I'm not sure what the schedule is for these teams, but it helps the initiative if you show up and you do those kind of things.
2: Baldy, one more for you, and we appreciate the time this morning, as always. Kyle Shanahan, it was announced by Tom Pelissero, Netflix Sports, The Ringer, that he accepted an extension in this past month. We don't even know when it happened, but just that he signed an extension, and he's here to stay in San Francisco for the foreseeable future. Just your thoughts overall on Kyle staying, and I know there was a lot of, you know, storylines over the summer, you know, the owner, Shanahan in the car crash. Maybe there was some signals of instability on top, but I think Niner fans, after that week one win and then that announcement that Kyle's staying, they're pretty freaking happy.
8: They should be. I mean, there's not enough good coaches in this business. There never has been. We have 10 new ones this year. You got a great coach, knows how to prepare his team, is a consistent winner out there, regardless of injuries or situations, whatever. Like he just is a great coach. Like, he learned a lot from his dad, obviously. He's been around great coaches, and he's become one. And he's more than the play caller. Like, he's had to hire how many different defense coordinators now in a row? Like, that, you know, the defensive staff. Like, that's not easy, that turnover. But some of that, Saleh going to get another job, some of that is him having this culture where coaches can come in and learn. And, you know, you watch Brian Fleury go up and do what he did in Seattle. I felt like he just took San Francisco's offense, two-back offense. You know, Russell is juice up there, and A.J. Barner is, you know, is Kittle. And you can see, like, he's got his own wrinkles. But, like, 6 years with Kyle, he's calling plays in Seattle. That's not bad for a backup quarterback to go in there and play like Drew Lock did. Like, That's Kyle's coaching that allows other coaches to go out there and take some of that and replicate it in different places.
2: Baldy, we love it. We'll do it again next week and have a reaction to the Miami Dolphins, who are going to be coming into town, who had a not great loss.
8: Study that roster, guys. study that roster. They got 13 rookies out there, and some of them are really good players.
1: Baldy.
8: Like, watch that Caleb Douglas play and that Chris Bell and Jacob Rodriguez. They've got some good young players.
1: No, I hear you. They're coming into this game with 81 career catches in that wide receiver room.
8: Yeah, but watch that Caleb Douglas last week.
1: All right.
8: That kid had the catch of the entire preseason. Like, he looks like he's the real deal.
2: Okay.
1: All right.
2: We'll keep an eye on it. Baldy, good stuff, man. We'll do it again next week.
8: All right. Yep, you got it.
2: There he goes. Brian Baldinger. Selling us on the Miami Dolphins, at least somewhat.
1: Well, Douglas had 5 for 94 last week.
2: Oh, well, that's great. Let's see what he does this week. Injury report.
1: Chris Bell had 1 for 25.
9: It's time for the injury report.
10: That really hurts.
9: Brought to you by Boxer and Gerson, Northern California's premier workers' compensation law firm, helping injured workers get their lives back for over 40 years.
2: I love him. He's not going to – you can't sell me on this Dolphins team. Not even close. I love you, Baldy. What happened to Jake Tonjes last week? Head coach Kyle Shanahan said Tonjes injured his MCL in the win over the Rams, saying that the injury, quote, wasn't good, end quote. More information will be known this week, but the expectation is that Tonjes will miss a significant amount of time. The injury report was brought to you by Boxer & Gerson, Northern California's premier workers' compensation law firm, helping injured workers get their lives back for over 40 years. 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
2: Right now. Listen, Chasky and I don't listen to these before the show. I'm just going to make that abundantly clear for the audience. We have no idea what we are playing. They're on my board, and it just has Sound Off 1, 2, 3, 4. That's it. That's all I see. Excuse me. There's one that's just 2 seconds long. And I don't think this is a typo. This clip I'm going to play is 2 seconds long. So I'm very curious what it's going to say. Sound off number one. I will play it, Carter. Don't worry. I'll play it.
11: Love me some redheads.

0: Okay. All right. Do we have a redhead?
1: Might have been
0: a
1: little bit of bias on whoever put that one together.
0: Yeah, I was gonna say the redheaded producer here at 95.7 The Game wants to chime in, huh?
1: I just did.
2: Love me some redheads.
1: Hey man, they're pretty cool.
0: Mark McGuire, Sam Loveman,
3: Sam Darnold,
1: Andy Dalton,
4: Matt Howard,
0: Matt Bonner. Who else are we going with?
1: Anyone else?
3: Pods.
0: Oh, Canelo Alvarez.
4: Brian Scalabrine.
0: Oh, Scalabrine. Pods. Pods not really. Not really a ginger. Oh, she's Red Velvet. Right. Red Velvet.
1: Kevin Herter. Yes,
0: yeah. I couldn't even think of his name. Oh, I like the self-serving one there. All right. Number two.
3: Yikes.
2: Just watch Patrick Mahomes take care of business. So that's all we're going to hear for the next month. Patrick Mahomes and the Chiefs are back. Well, you know what? We let Patrick Mahomes off the hook. That's what we did, Niners. You let him off the hook, and that's why you don't have that ring. And now we have to hear all about Patrick Mahomes. Patrick Mahomes. You know what is so annoying is when I'm force-fed my sports stars, right? You know what? If he's the greatest of all time, you don't have to tell me, man.
0: We do, because everyone was telling us all summer, unfortunately, that this team was washed. And we were here to tell you, no, they are not.
3: If you don't think that Patrick Mahomes is good,
0: what are you watching?
3: Do you know what you're watching?
0: If we had like an hour with Baldy, I would have asked him, they're going back to the Super Bowl, right? If you had to put your money on it right now, you're picking the Chiefs in the AFC after one game.
1: I think they already won it.
0: You're going you just are. You watched that. Everyone was gassing up the Broncos, knowing Bo Nix was their quarterback. This show wasn't, all right? No.
3: Even when he got hurt for the year last year, I thought he'd come back and they'd make the playoffs.
0: Yeah, I know.
3: I said that. He's out for the year?
0: I'm taking Patrick Mahomes with one leg over half the quarterbacks in the NFL. How about that?
3: On one leg, he ran for a first down, which set up the field goal to win the game in the Super Bowl.
0: I know.
3: When he had a broken bone.
0: I thought he faked that. He faked that injury.
3: No, that was Curt Schilling.
0: It's fake. Oh, that was the catch-up sock for sure. Huh. All right. Sound off number three.
2: 6:45 Monday after the full Sunday NFL slate. I'm not going to lie. I'm a little dragging. This is what it's all about, folks. It's all about getting up on those Mondays and getting back to it. Why? Because we got a game on tonight. NFL is Monday night. That's how people get stoked to go to work on a Monday. Because we got football tonight, boys. Woo!
0: That's how I felt, actually. When I turned the game on, I was like, this is a sick matchup. AFC West rivalry, Broncos, Chiefs. And then on Thursday night, thank God it wasn't a stinker. And they've gotten smart with Thursday night football when it comes to matchups. Because remember when it used to just be horrific only division rivalries? Like, we would get Titans, Colts or something. It was like, ugh, I'm going to throw up. Not this week. Bills, Lions. That is a sexy matchup. There's going to be a lot of scoring in that one. Best believe it. So I'm with you, anonymous caller who sounds like some of these other callers that have been calling a lot for the sound off. But I like the passion.
3: Number on the sound off? Let's say I'm listening right now. And I want to log this into my phone so that I can immediately call in when something crazy happens.
0: I'm glad you asked, because right now, if you have your phone, pull it out, create new contact, put 95.7 The Game sound off.
3: All right.
0: 628-400-9880. All right. Want to do that one more time for you? Is that slow enough?
3: Please.
0: Okay. 628-400-9880. Sound off. Number four.
5: Hey, this one goes out to all you parents in the carpool lane or the pickup lane. Why is it you can drop your kid off to go learn how to read, but you yourself choose not to read the street signs That makes sense. So every other parent who's normal can get their way to work on time. But no, we have to stop the flow of traffic. So that way, the lady and her 4Runner and the beautiful, what do you call it, Range Rovers, they can just la-dee-da. Thank you. I can't stand it. Why are we dropping our kids off to learn when we ourselves as adults don't use our brains?
0: So wait, what was he complaining about? I'm confused.
1: People taking too long in the carpool lanes, basically.
3: Yeah,
1: at schools.
0: At school. No, okay, not the carpool lane on the highway.
3: No.
0: I was okay.
1: This drop-off lane, he got...
0: Yeah, but you got like 5 minutes there. Like, it depends.
3: 5 minutes?
0: You got a lot of kids? Depends.
3: 5 minutes?
0: Okay, a couple minutes.
3: What are you talking about?
4: My God, five minutes?
0: What? What
1: world do you live in?
0: It's a loading zone. A carpool lane is a loading zone.
3: No, it is not.
0: No, it's a loading zone.
3: It's a... Hurry up, get the hell in the car, and let's go zone.
0: Well, how many kids do you got in there?
3: It don't matter. Hurry up and get
4: in. Walking Benny into the classroom?
3: 5 minutes?
0: I don't do drop-offs. I get up at 4 a.m.
3: 5 minutes?
0: I'm the hero. I get to pick up. There you go.
3: 5 minutes?
0: Maybe I'm jaded because I do the pickups. Maybe that's why. I don't do the drop-offs. I'm a hero.
3: 5 minutes?
0: Yeah. What, 3 minutes better? 2? 30 seconds? LJ, get the hell out of the car. Go. You're pushing him out. You're kicking him out with your foot. Get out of here.
3: You should be getting ready as we're pulling in, right? I mean, is this like, I don't think
0: my
3: this is...
0: carpool when I was a kid was like 7 other people in the car because I have a massive family. So give us a second, please.
3: Dude, we were right? Like, Grandma, drop us off 2 blocks away. We'll walk over. You think I'm tripping? I swear to God.
0: High school is different. I had a parking spot towards the end there, so, you know.
3: No one is surprised you had a car.
0: It was a family car. It wasn't my car.
3: Oh, it was your car.
0: Well, not really.
3: So I have a question now that this has got brought up. We can close this particular segment.
0: Well, hold on. We have a closer. We have to play it.
3: Yeah.
0: Hit it. Please.
6: That was Sound Off. We do it every day at 8 a.m. Call the number now, 628-400-9880. That's 628-400-9880. Leave a message about anything you want and see if you make the cut tomorrow.
3: All right, so here's my question to those out there. We're talking about kids, the drop-off line.
0: Sure.
3: I get a lot of random questions in sports regarding coaching.
0: Ah.
3: And this is a Coach's Corner question. We're going to do this once a week.
0: Take a seat.
3: I'm going to do a lot of videos for our Game Pass Pro people. I'm putting out videos every day. So if you're not on Game Pass Pro, what is Game Pass Pro? It's basically a members-only area for a couple bucks a month. A couple. We're talking about like less than the cup of coffee.
0: For just 70 cents a day.
3: You get to see a lot of crazy videos that I'm putting out every day. Just random thoughts on life. And Joe, I was asked this question. Coach Joe, should I stay and watch practice? And at what age is it appropriate to simply drop your child off and not hang around for practice? And I thought it was a great loaded question. And so for all the parents out there, soccer's going on right now. There's fall baseball going on right now. Volleyball's going on right now. I know.
0: Basketball's happening.
3: Basketball's absolutely happening. All the sports are happening. Lacrosse, etc. I think that there are hard rules for some sports and yet loose ones for others. Yeah. Gymnasium sports. Are you familiar with this gym? Is it on a school campus? Is it locked doors during practice? Yeah. Are your kids over 10 years old? You know, I think about 9.
0: That's when I was.
3: 9 is about the number. I would say you don't need to be hanging around practice.
0: Yeah, that's what, like 3rd, 4th grade? Yeah.
3: And I think it's different when you don't know the park. I think it's different if you're not familiar with the neighborhood. Now, separate thing. Let's say you've got 2 kids, 3 kids, and you drop your son off, but you live 25 minutes away. Practice is only an hour and a half. I'm fine with you hanging around, going to the playground, going on a walk, on your phone, you know, up in the top bleacher or something. Not hanging over the dugout for every single thing that we do.
0: Right.
3: I come from an era where we piled into someone's car and everyone got a ride to practice.
0: Yeah.
3: And then someone else picked you up and everyone got a ride home from practice, or there'd be a couple caravans. So I don't think there's a hard specific rule. Like, where in the neighborhood is this? Is this somewhere near your house? Is this somewhere you're unfamiliar with? Are you new to the program? meaning like I'm new to the team. I don't know the coaches. I don't know any of the families. I understand like hanging around for the first couple of practices, but like not lording over.
0: It's an interesting question now that I have a 7-year-old because Benny, or he's about to be 7 in a couple days.
3: 7's a little too young.
0: No, that's way too young.
3: Yeah, I think it's a little too young.
0: I stick around because the practices are connected to the games with this thing. So it's like they practice first for a little bit and then they play the games.
3: But also 7, to me, like if something were to happen, or whatever, I want you nearby.
0: Correct.
3: I'm okay with that.
0: Well, because they're still learning like their like their social like stuff. Uh-huh. Like
3: they're little kids.
0: They're little kids.
3: I mean, they're all little kids.
0: Well, as I call them, chickens with their heads cut off at this age. They're just running around, running around. But I think when back to when I was playing like, you know, Mustang League baseball, and I was like 8 or 9, I think it was like 3rd or 4th grade, my mom would drop me off. But it would be at a neighborhood and park that I knew in Pacific Grove. So like I knew.
3: Did you live nearby?
0: I lived close enough to where like I could walk back theoretically to my house. It would be a long walk, but like I could get back to my home.
3: Yeah.
0: Like for example, but my parents always knew I would either have a ride there or a ride back from another kid. Right. As you were bringing up. So they made sure I knew everything happened. Now there was this
3: one. And you
0: one,
3: knew all the kids on the team.
0: There was this one time there was a miscommunication. I was dropped off at a baseball park that they were not practicing at that day. And it was actually like 4 blocks down the street. And I was just sitting there by myself for like an hour. I was like, okay, what am I doing here? Like, where? And then eventually someone came and picked me up. And I was like, but
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0: San Jose Jazz fan, and I wake up with the Morning Joe's Spadoni and Shasky on 95.7 The Game. They're doing a great job.
1: My guy,
2: San Jose Jazz.
1: Saw him at the Red and Gold Summit, baby.
2: He got a chill in the chat, though.
1: No, he's great.
2: I mean,
1: what's the chat saying this morning?
2: A lot of helicopter parent jokes that I'm not approving of.
1: What's the chat saying? What is he saying?
3: It's one of his top five most unhinged things he's ever said.
1: Oh, you sent it to the chat. I can't say that on air, or I'll get canceled.
2: Well, okay, I'm going to rehash a question that I asked right before the break. And we're talking 49ers today. We're having fun. But it's more of a youth sports question.
1: How do you not have fun? They're 1-0.
2: I don't
1: think
2: there's a hard, fast rule on this. I think that it's fluid, right? But what's about the appropriate age to drop your kid off at practice and just let them practice?
1: I'm going 9, 10. 9 or 10 years old is
2: about
1: right.
2: Is it different for girls?
1: Depends if you're a trust factor or not. Like, it depends if you trust the people that they're around, too.
2: I would argue that...
1: Do they have phones?
2: I would argue that it... trust factor is one of the number one determinators.
1: Yeah.
2: Gender neutral.
1: Yeah, I agree.
2: I think trust... Like, if I don't know... let's say it's a new program. It's a whole new park. It's a whole new neighborhood. I don't know anything. I understand, like, hanging around. Just, like, get a scope of the scene.
1: Listen, I have three kids, too, so it's a little different, but... You should know your kid. You're talking about being gender neutral. Some of them have better street skills than others.
2: No doubt.
1: Some of them have better social skills than others. Like, that's just a fact.
2: And as a coach, I always tell people, like, if your child does have anything, and it could be some social stuff, some anger management stuff, some attachment stuff, just let me know so I'm aware of it, so I can be sensitive to it, you know? And I don't know. I think it's interesting. Like, there are some programs that I know very well. For gymmed practices, they will literally lock the doors.
1: Oh.
2: Yeah. But I get it. They don't really want the parents.
1: Older ones, I understand with that one.
2: Yeah. But what I mean by lock the doors, I mean closed doors practices, meaning parents aren't allowed for practice.
1: They don't want to have an overbearing parent there. Like, that's an escape for some kids, what the coach realizes, too.
2: Well, not only that, your kid's looking up into the stands the entire time, right? So there's a combination of things.
1: Distractions.
2: Yeah, there's a combination of things. But I also think, like, just... You know, let's say you don't know the neighborhood that well, right? Like, I live on one side of the city and I got to go to the other side of the city. Let's say practice at Moscone. I know Moscone very well.
1: Yeah.
2: But, like, I'm not going to, like, all of a sudden drive back home, because by the time I get back home, I'm going to have to drive back across the city.
1: Right.
2: So I might hang out. Let's say I've got my other child with me or whatever. I'll hang out in the car. Maybe I'll go on a walk, use my phone. Maybe I'll take the little guy to the playground or something like that. I'm totally fine with that. I'm talking about the clinging, looking over everything on the Cyclone fence. You know exactly what I'm talking about.
1: Literally, the fingers in the chain link fence, like putting your face next to it.
2: Which is a huge no-no.
1: Yeah, like, what are you doing, dude? Dale and Hollister wants to join this conversation. Okay. What's up, Dale? How you doing,
2: What's up,
1: man?
2: Dale?
4: I'm doing great. By the way, don't you guys have a coffee sponsor for Morning Joe?
1: We do, San Francisco Bay Coffee. It's the best.
2: Excellent. They're the

0: best.
1: I'm enjoying my San Francisco coffee as I'm driving right now. I love it. It's one of the few coffees that doesn't make me sneeze and doesn't upset my stomach, and it's a great value. So you got a good spot.
2: Let's go.
3: Checks in the mail.
1: I've done a lot of coaching of boys and girls from like fourth grade through high school, all the way through like a summer varsity program. I never minded parents being there. In fact, from about fifth grade on, you should trust the program as long as the program that has a parent of the same sex or somebody neutral of the same sex there, or the children, the watcher, the kids. But one of the fun things I did starting about fifth grade on is if there was a parent there, I'd set them up at a different rim in the gym or at the part of the net for volleyball or whatever team I was coaching. I make them do the work. And you know, some of these parents, if they know what they're doing, it's like, no, you do it this way. All of a sudden, they don't show up the next time sometimes. And then some of them really enjoyed it and kept coming because they learned the game with their kids. Because the neighborhood I was in, I would say about half the kids had not been around the sport. The parents weren't around the sport. So, you know, you just put them to work and then let them see how you want to coach a team. Because too many times, there's too many people trying to tell the kid how to do it. And I learned too late. I should have let my kids go to other coaches at an earlier stage. I probably should have coached a competitor because they got to learn different things from different coaches.
0: Well, and your child isn't going to respond to you the same way they will to a non-parent. Like, that's one thing that I've found is that if
2: you're, Dale.
0: Let's say I'm on a team and I don't have a child on the team.
2: Yeah.
0: There is something holistic about that is refreshing. You know, daddy ball is a thing in all the sports.
2: Yeah.
0: You know, and what I mean by daddy ball is like, oh, of course the head coach's son plays shortstop and bats leadoff.
2: Right.
0: Of course the head coach's son is the point guard who gets all the shots.
2: Hence the term coach's son.
0: Yeah. Yeah, it's daddy ball. I will say this. On one level, I have nothing to hide at practice, and I will coach almost identically the same with the parents there and with them not there. Simultaneously, I don't think at a certain age their focus level is exactly the same with the parents there.
2: Yeah.
0: They act different, and I want them to act, you know, almost like they would in the classroom. Would you walk into the classroom and hover into the door and like look while the teacher's teaching?
2: No, I'll be distracted.
0: Yeah,
2: it'd be weird. It'd be a weird distraction, absolutely. And I do think this is a change in this generation, too, because when we were growing up and when we were kids, we didn't have the cell phones. Like we didn't have that like element of like always knowing where someone is at any given time. Like there was a trust factor there where I'm dropping my kid off at this place. I'm hoping that these people are going to take care of him. Like this is also just life in general. I mean, it's not like for like the same, but like this is like dropping your kid off at school, like dropping your kid off at daycare. Like it's, you have to trust the people and you have to do the vetting process of the people you're dropping your kid off to.
0: No, correct? That is true. Yes. But I do believe that there is an assumption at school that the community has vetted said individuals on campus.
2: You would hope. Right?
0: Yes. I mean, even then there you have issues. Yes. We know this is a society, but like, you know, it is difficult to vet youth coaches. You just don't know, right? It's word of mouth is still like your best friend in these situations. I go back to this, though, too. I'm doing TK, kindergarten, and first grade. We're working on these little clinics. I like that the parents are there because they're very young.
2: Yeah.
0: And I want the kid to feel comfortable. Yeah. That's number one. And number two, if your child has, you know, gets hit with a ball, right? These are little squishy T-balls. You know, there's the safety net of the parent being there, right? And it's hard to get them to like calm down or rile down and whatever. And sometimes they need to like take a breather with mom or dad.
2: Right. So Nora does, she's about to be 4 years old next month, but she's three right now. And she does a little soccer camp every Saturday, right? And it's for like 40 minutes or whatever, because that's about the attention span of a three and 4 year old.
0: Well, I found it's 4 minutes. Yeah. At a time.
2: Exactly.
0: So I do a lot of like at that age, 4 minutes, anything more than 4 minutes and any more than five people in a line and they're going to get screwed up.
2: Exactly. So and that's exactly what this coach does, right? Coach Pedro's.
0: Yeah, you got to split them up and you have to have them rotating.
2: It's great. So like, but she wants me to like do these drills with her. Like she like, and it's a small enough setting to like, I can do it. Right. So like, I'm holding her hand a lot while we're doing these soccer drills together. Like I was like, we're like pretending to do it. Like if there's not a lot of kids in the class, maybe I'll have the ball of my own, but like, I want her to do it, but she just wants me to hold her hand. I was like, you know what?
0: I get that.
2: I was like, that's fine. Yeah, whatever. Like, that. I'm not going to like, she's 3 or 4 years old. I'm not going to be like, no, you have to do it. You're on your own. I'm going to go sit over here. Cause then she's going to be miserable the whole time.
0: Exactly.
2: And I'm not paying for her to be miserable. I want her to have fun and this be enjoyable. And so I'm like, I'm literally like her cheerleader the entire time. I'm trying to get her.
0: You want her to get her out out of her comfort zone.
2: Exactly.
0: You almost want them in an uncomfortable situation so that they can overcome their fears and then realize, like, oh, I actually like this and I'm having fun.
2: Exactly.
0: The number one thing is you want them leaving practice saying, I can't wait to come back.
2: Absolutely. Brendan in San Francisco wants to join in the conversation. What's up, Brendan? You're on the roast.
4: What's up, guys? So I have three daughters, 10, 8, and 7. And
0: God bless you.
4: When they start, you're not joking. When they start a season, I'm usually present, like, around the field for the first 2 weeks.
0: There you go.
4: So I can get to know the coaches. I can get to know the location. But I run a trading card company in the city. I'm constantly on my laptop. So after those first 2 weeks, I'll be sitting in the car watching the field. And if I need to pop out and reassure one of them or congratulate them on a good play, and I now know the coaches, I know the setup, I'm perfectly comfortable sitting in the car. My 8-year-old, she has an hour and a half softball practice. I'm not standing in the heat for that. That's why I have her. She's got it. She understands what's expected of her. They don't have cell phones, so I'm going to be there, but helicoptering around, the coaches are the coaches for a reason. Let them do their job. Yep. Let me do my job, and we all end up happy.
0: Let me ask you this.
2: Brendan, let me ask him real quick. Do you have any Pokemon cards that you have stashed away, packs that I could get potentially?
4: I've got you covered. Let me text you after I get off, and I'll give you a drop. I do have if I can drop it real quick, I do have the Nuclear Farmhouse Card and Collectible Expo in the city on October 10th.
2: Oh.
4: Come out. It's going to be amazing.
0: Where are you located? Where's your card place located?
4: So we don't have a brick and mortar. We are fully online.
2: Okay,
4: so
2: sweet.
4: It is trade shows and events. We're hosting our very own at the Irish Cultural Center in the Sunset District of the city on October 10th. It's going to be absolutely amazing. I've actually emailed you guys about doing a live broadcast, but your producers haven't gotten back to me.
0: Irish Center, I'll be there. Dude.
2: Thank you,
0: I'll
2: Brendan.
0: Be there. I'm always at the Irish Center. That's great.
2: That's Brendan in San Francisco.
0: We'll own the gates. I'm dead serious. Why are you laughing?
2: No, we're not.
5: Just said to Spadoni, Nahegan's going to bust through here like the Kool-Aid man.
2: What are we doing? Look. We can't be talking about Pokemon cards. Pokemon. I don't care what you call it. We got to get back to Nick Bosa. We got to get back. The 49ers are 1-0, guys. And that's what we're getting to right now, because we just talked to Brian Baldinger, and he's fired up about him.
0: Is
2: they
0: he really tripping?
2: No,
0: Stani and Gudu, like, 12 to 15 hours a week on nonsense.
5: Oh, no, I meant because he loves trading cards.
0: Oh no.
5: Because you can't talk about it.
0: I just opened a Shohei Ohtani RFP, one of one.
6: Oh, gotta burn that.
2: Oh, my
0: dude,
2: God.
0: Boston's college is paid for.
2: No, my brother's side hustle, I swear to God, Ray Spadoni, if you're listening, he does. He lives over in, like, the DMV area over in Virginia. He's into, like, the Pokemon, like, he, like, flips the Pokemon cards, like, for, like, profit. Like, he's one of those guys.
0: I told
2: like,
0: you the Pokemon story, right?
2: Dude, it's a racket right now. These people, they have these Pokemon card machines at, like, Walmart, Safeway. They camp out. They're scalpers. They camp out and buy out all these machines. They open up the packs to look for, like, the foil, like, the expensive cards, and they throw away all the, like, uncommon cards into the trash can.
0: I've never told you the Cow Palace story.
2: No.
0: So when we were kids, my little brother, you know, he was collecting Pokemon. He had to be like 8, 9. I'm dead serious on this. We went to the Cow Palace, and you know, you play. I didn't know you play.
2: Oh, you play?
0: Yeah, like, you know, like you.
2: A tournament.
0: Well, yeah, you put the card down, and like, I could take your cards.
2: Oh.
0: Do you know what I'm talking about?
2: I guess.
0: Oh, maybe that's not Pokemon. What game was that?
2: Wait,
5: Yu-Gi-Oh.
2: Yeah, well, there's no, hold on. There's lots of different types of games. Are you like, what are you playing here? Is it like a tournament, like take cards home?
0: So there was this game that he used to play. You're talking about these little cards, and you'd put the card down, and like, depending on like, you have a, you know, a wizard, and I have
2: Are you talking about Magic the Gathering?
0: Yes!
2: Yeah, Magic the Gathering. It's still popular.
0: Okay.
2: Oh, yeah. Well, yeah, very popular.
0: He had gathered all these. He was like 8 or 9 years old.
2: Yeah.
0: And he got smoked by some like 35-year-old who took all of his cards.
2: F them kids.
0: Well, I wanted to fight the guy.
2: Wait, taking the cards is next level.
0: It was Magic. Oh, no. Now that I think about it.
2: Yeah, but like, are you betting on that? Like, because that, like, taking the kids' cards, that's kind of ruthless. Like, Is that like the tournament rules? Like loser loses their deck? Good God.
0: I don't think my brother realized what he signed up for.
2: Yeah, I don't think so either. He didn't look at the fine print.
0: I also don't think my dad realized what he had signed up for.
2: Well, if he had kept some of those cards, like those OG Magic cards, he probably had some ones that
0: are
2: worth.
0: You know, people say that, and I've got boxes and boxes and boxes of sports cards, and every time I look, they're worth nothing.
2: Well, but they have to be like the minted ones that like that are in good condition. That's why.
6: They got
2: to
6: be a very specific edition that no one ever has.
2: Correct.
0: So like I have all these Michael Jordan rookie cards, tons of them, right? And I'm never getting rid of them.
2: Are they worth anything?
0: Well, of course they are, but like I'm not.
2: Oh, no, so now they are. Okay. All
0: no,
2: right.
0: But I'm saying like I'm not. What, they're worth more to me than whatever people think they are worth.
2: We got Skills in Vallejo. He wants to talk about staying at practice. We have Pokemon cards. We have the Niners week one victory. We got Bonta Hill joining us in 27 minutes. Vibes are fantastic here on a Tuesday. I'm just letting everyone know right now, you can't bring me down from this high. Football is back. College football is back.
0: Look. I need you to stay until 3 o'clock today.
2: I do have to stay till like 11 or 12 today, but that's fine because I'm excited about why I'm staying. It's you know, it's business. It's good and pleasure. We're mixing both of them. It's fantastic stuff. We have Baldy on with us, and he says...
0: Could you imagine Baldy at a Pokemon trading card? Like
6: breaking down Charizard's attack?
2: Can you imagine him saying the word...
0: What did you just say that name?
2: Charizard. He's one of the most famous Pokemon. Can you name a Pokemon? You can name one. Come on.
0: I honestly can't.
2: You can.
0: Pikachu.
2: There you go. See, I knew it. You got it.
6: I need another one besides that.
2: Pikachu. There you go. Brian Baldinger.
0: What was the thing where people visually would see the Pokemons out in the wild?
6: Pokemon Go. That was a great game.
2: I didn't play that.
6: Oh, that was so much fun.
0: Bunch of weirdos at the park. And we're not talking about like the zombies on fentanyl. We're talking about like actual weirdos at the park. That we're looking for like these
2: How
0: little
2: dare
0: like,
2: people have fun? I just thought it was not, this is not my bag.
6: I mean, how else are you supposed to become a Pokemon master?
0: Well, Did you do that?
2: No, I didn't.
6: I did.
0: No. You did?
6: I did. I did. I had a lot of fun doing it.
0: Harder?
5: It was actually fun. I really enjoyed that game.
0: How old were you?
5: Like in college?
6: Grown ass man. At my last job, I would take breaks. I'd just go walk around like outside my building and play for a little bit.
2: We talked about this. I was doing something much cooler. I was playing World of Warcraft. Guys, come on.
6: See, I was actually outside, though.
2: I was battling in Azeroth in the Eastern Kingdom.
6: Shambles listening to this right now.
2: Come on, guys. Man. Let's go.
0: I was working a full-time job, you know, and you guys are out here.
6: So was I.
0: Chasing invisible Pokemon Pikachus.
2: I was actually leveling up multiple characters, druids, warriors, rogues, etc. Get on my level. What's up, Skills?
0: Get on my level. Get on my level.
2: Skills morning, that kills, gentlemen. Baby. What's up?
7: Good morning, gentlemen. Before I make my main point, you guys were just touching on trading cards real quick, and I just wanted to add that I've been collecting sports cards since 1990 when I was 10 years old, and the collection's up to about 64,000 plus now.
2: Wow.
7: People are always asking me, what are you going to do with your cards? I'm like, well, what do you mean, what am I going to do with my cards? I'm doing what I'm going to do with my cards. I'm collecting them and looking at them every now and then. That's what I'm going to do with them.
0: Exactly.
7: So, that's what they're there for. That's just for your personal enjoyment.
0: Exactly.
2: But did you say 64,000?
0: Not surprised.
2: That's like tubs full.
0: No, it's just a chest. It's like a war chest.
7: It's a good amount. It's 36 years worth now. And they sit on the most of them sit on the shelf. Yeah. And then I have a different little storage kind of like compartment that all the ones that are incomplete sets and boxes they sit on.
0: Yeah.
7: So it doesn't take up as much space as you might think.
0: The little cardboard boxes, full sets. I got plenty of those.
2: No, I think he has a storage unit that he pays $30 a month to store all of them. That's what it sounds like, right, Skills?
7: It's heading in that direction. I don't intend to stop. I mean, all my spare cash gets blown on sports cards pretty much. If I didn't have a daughter, I'd probably up over $100,000 by now.
0: I love that.
2: What you got about practice?
7: Well, here's the thing. I was in Little League and Babe Ruth League for 3 years back in the day, and my dad wasn't around, but my mom was. She went to all my games, but I don't remember her ever coming to a single practice, which was fine with me. And I don't think, now I'm thinking about it, I don't think any parent, aside from the parents who were coaching the teams, ever came to any practice. I mean, because like, most of them wouldn't know Willie Mays from Willie Nelson. I mean, they know the baseball is around. That's pretty much all they know about baseball.
0: Yeah.
7: So it was probably better that way.
0: Society's changed a lot that sense.
7: And I will tell you this one quick story is that we probably could have used maybe some parents at the at some of the practices, because there was this one kid on his team. I'll just call him Nick. And this guy was, let's just say he was wired a little bit differently. And one day the main coaches, the adult coaches, were not with the team. So we were being coached by one of the coach's older sons, who was about 16, 17 years old. And everyone respected him for the most part up until this day when he made the fatal mistake of asking Nick to do something like, it was something like put the bases down or dust the plate or whatever it was he asked him to do. And Nick's response was, S, my, D, B, and that was that.
0: Yikes.
7: It's pretty harsh.
2: How old are these kids? How old was this?
0: This is the Bad News Bears.
7: Okay.
2: Age 12. 12, okay.
0: Bad News Bears.
2: Their skills. Good Lord. Get out of here. You can't be doing that. God.
0: It's true, though. Parents back in the day, no parents rep practice.
2: No. No, that was literally for the parents to get away and get some alone time.
0: Joe, we had
2: That's
0: jokes.
2: What they did. They're like, oh, get out of here.
0: High school baseball games, there'd be like one dad who was like the old dad who was already retired. Right. Like, be at the game.
2: By the way, football coverage on 95.7 The Game is presented by Xfinity. 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Bonte Hill going to be joining us in about 22 minutes. 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I'll ask Bonte about all this stuff, too, because baby Chez is also getting up there. She's going to start doing some sports. Maybe she's into Pokemon cards. We'll also ask him what he heard from Brian Baldinger that really piqued his interest, because we were just talking, you know, that week one victory over the Rams out in Australia. We've had a couple days now to digest it. We're going to move on to week two. It was nice to gloat in that win and celebrate that win. What, do you have a smile on your face?
0: Well, I'm thinking about helicopter parents here at 95.7 The Game.
2: Who is it?
0: Well, who would be the most active at a practice?
2: Oh, Goo?
0: I don't know. You think?
2: I don't know. Well, at the games he was.
0: Yeah,
2: I mean,
0: the games.
2: He's storming the court with his son.
0: Well, he's carrying the boombox out for the team.
2: That's during the games. I don't know if Goo's doing that at practice.
0: No, I think he roots hard.
2: I think Steiny's the dad that just leaves. Is just on his crossword or like chilling. Like,
0: well,
2: he's
0: Steiny's the one who's coordinated so that his daughter would get a ride with someone else.
2: Correct.
0: So that he can't be bothered.
2: Or he has to
0: get golf course.
2: Or he has to give the ride and do the pickup.
0: Yes.
2: Dibs? You think Dibs out? Nah, because he's like the ref. Like, he understands, like, the... No.
0: I don't know.
2: Willard?
0: I don't know.
2: I'm pretty chill. Like, I was chilling
0: Willard's
2: in the stands.
0: Coaching.
2: I'm chilling in the stands. Like, and if I... Yeah. If Benny... Like, if I feel like if Benny needs me or something, I'm like, because he's seven. Like, he's about to be 76. Yeah. Like, he's pretty young still. So, like, if he's feeling, like, overwhelmed or, like, he's having a hard time, like, and he, like, I needed to help calm him down, like, I can go do that. But he was great for the most part, man. I was really impressed with my son. Gotta be honest. It's new. All those kids like don't know each other too. So like, consider like none of these kids know each other. You're putting them up together. They're practicing for 45 minutes.
0: That's tough.
2: They play a game together. Yeah. It's just like, none of these guys know how to play basketball.
0: No.
2: They're playing like pickup in the backyard with their dads.
0: And you can always tell who has like older brothers and sisters because they pick it up a lot quicker.
2: Oh yeah. And there was this one kid, this blonde haired kid who had like his hair down to his shoulders, like mini Steph Curry out there.
0: Oh, I thought he was Pods.
2: Well, maybe that's the art. Maybe Kyle Korver. Maybe, but he was
0: Kelly Olynyk Jr.
2: He was, dude. He was hitting the threes left and right, although they don't have 3-point shots. It's all two. And then Benny made a basket. I'll give him credit. He did. He got one shot. Banked it in.
0: How loud did you cheer?
2: It's like, yeah, let's go. Now.
0: Did he, like, time out. Did he celebrate at all?
2: He did a fist bump. That was it.
0: No way.
2: Just did a little,
0: he did the Kobe?
2: He did a little, And then and you know what he does in the stands? This is my favorite. We always did this, too. Gives me a thumbs up, and I give him a thumbs up in the stand.
0: No way.
2: Yeah.
0: Give you a thumbs up?
2: It gives me a thumbs up.
0: That's pretty cute.
2: And I give him a thumbs up back, and it melts my heart every single time.
0: You got
2: time,
0: about
2: so.
0: Two more years of that.
2: Oh, and then it'll give me a different finger? And
0: then it's like, Dad, shut up. Shut up, Dad.
2: Shut up. Leave me alone, Dad. Oh,
0: my
2: man.
0: My favorite CYO celebration of all time, Henry Rabbit. He was in like fifth grade. He
2: hit Rabbit?
0: The Rabbit family. His dad's a assistant fire
2: Not
0: chief.
2: Not B-Rabbit.
0: And he hit a shot on this kid. And it was a live ball action. They're bringing the ball back and forth. He hit the LeBron James on the kid. You know what I'm talking about.
2: Yep.
0: I've never laughed harder in my life.
2: He did the the pushing
0: down.
2: And then you do the slap on the
0: now
2: chest.
0: Now they all do the you're too small thing.
2: Exactly. Too little. Our tailgate at Laughing Monk Brewing is back for another season. The greatest fullback of all time, Lorenzo Neal and Evan Giddings, going to be broadcasting live before every home game starting this Sunday, September 20th. Great food, great drinks, and check this out. 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Laughing Monk Brewing and 95 Cent The Game, your place to be throughout the entire season. 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Here for good.
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1: Let's go. Donny Chasky with you. It's the morning roast. We got Bonte Hill joining us in about 11 minutes, as he does.
2: Little ass boy.
1: No, he ain't. He ain't.
3: What's he up to?
1: Oh, Ayuk? Nothing. He's cooked. He's so done. No one's touching that with a 10-foot pole, I'm just telling you.
4: He was in Cameroon.
1: Oh, really?
4: Trip to Cameroon, yeah.
1: As one does, obviously.
3: Is that because you follow him on IG? How did you know that?
2: Yeah.
3: Okay.
1: Yeah, I don't.
3: There's a lot of Instagram rumors that I can't substantiate at all. So they're just rumors. I mean, this is all BS. This is what, like, just, I want to make this very clear. But if there's even a percentage point or a fraction of a percentage point that Devin Booker wants out of Phoenix, the Warriors should be all over that. That's all I'm going to say.
1: Okay. And what are you giving up?
3: Whatever they want.
5: Yeah.
1: And what do the Warriors have that they would want?
6: $63 million cap hit.
3: Okay.
1: I ask again. I ask again. What do the Warriors have?
3: Picks.
1: That's it?
3: Yep.
1: And Yaxel.
3: Jimmy Butler's expiring contract.
1: Hey, Jimmy, I know you always wanted to go to the Phoenix Suns. Now's your opportunity. I know Kevin Durant's not there anymore, but hey, it's Phoenix. Have fun.
3: Well, Book was a very good fit with Steve Kerr. Steve Kerr loved him. He would
1: For the Olympic team.
3: Yeah, he would be excellent alongside Steph Curry. They'd still need wing players. He could facilitate enough. I think he's the perfect fit.
1: Listen, I would love Devin Booker in Golden State. There's not a rat's ass chance in hell that is happening. I'm just telling everyone right now, do not get your hopes up for that, because I do not want you to be disappointed. Warriors fans, we've done this.
4: It's okay. They'll go after someone else when the Devin Booker thing falls
1: and
4: through.
1: And finish in second place there. Stop. Don't do this to yourselves. Don't worry. You'll get Moses Moody and Jimmy Butler back at some point this year, and you'll figure it out. And then you wait till next offseason. And that'll be the offseason to do something. Maybe. Or not. And that's the plan. That's what we're doing. By the way, do you guys see that video? That is real. Of Stephen Curry doing his like China tour right now.
3: Mm-hmm.
1: Getting out of that car with a significant limp, it looked like. Was that just me? Was I the only one that noticed that? No? Me? Just was that AI? Am I banana in the tailpipe?
3: I am going to assume he was sore from working out.
1: Okay. All right. That's a big nothing burger. One more.
3: Or maybe, you know, I get like a little sciatica when I'm in the car for
1: too
3: long.
1: That's true. He could have just been on a long flight to Beijing or something. You're right. Kind of like how the Rams all came out. Maybe they all had limps off that long flight from Australia, to and from Australia. So we'll see.
3: You never know.
1: You'll never know.
3: God, Warriors are right around the corner.
1: I know. Isn't this Isn't this the most wonderful time of the year when the fall is approaching?
3: That's December.
1: It's the most wonderful. Shut up. Brian Baldinger. How'd Debo look?
3: Are you the Grinch? Like, what is
7: Debo,
3: going on?
7: Well, he looks so... I guess after spending a year in Washington, which was a disaster, like, and maybe you come back and you're like, oh, this is what... I'm not trashing Washington. They're trying to get things rebuilt. They played good against Philadelphia. But he's been with the 49ers. They just know how to do things right. Kyle knows how to run a practice. They know how to get people's attention. They know how to game plan. Like, he's like, oh, this is how I used to be used. And the running back, you know, to change of pace. The touchdown is basically a scramble drill. You know, he's running a crosser and he sees Brock break the pocket and he immediately cuts to the end zone and Brock puts it there perfectly. Like, they never had a year separation. Like, they were back together the way they were 3 years ago when Debo was having, a magical season.
1: He looked fantastic in week one. Like, that's an element I think that's being pretty under-discussed right now, because we finally saw the first-time connection between Brock Purdy and Mike Evans, and we saw DeMarcus Robinson with the deep

0: Like, Deebo Samuel's back, people. Like, he looks back.
1: In a great role.
0: Yes.
1: Where he's not relied to carry the entire offense, and he can be a role player. I think more importantly, like, keep his legs fresh.
0: Yeah.
1: And his ability to just not get worn down.
0: Yeah. It's really encouraging. Again, like, the whole game one was encouraging for a lot of reasons, but it just feels like the offensive skill set, the depth is there. Now, eventually it will get tested, and we're going to see the impact of the losses of guys like Jake Tonjes potentially and Dejan Stribling. And by reports, it's going to be at least a month. That's what Matt Barrow said yesterday with Willard and Dibbs. We actually have sound
1: of that. At least a month.
0: At least a month is what it sounds like. This was Matty Barrows, who covers the team for The Athletic, with Willard and Dibbs yesterday.
2: Stribling's injury is to his ankle, to the deltoid ligament, which is the big, it's described as a piece of tape type of ligament at the very bottom of your ankle that connects the tibia to a lot of the other bones in the foot. So it's a important ligament, and it's one that apparently is rarely torn like Stribling's is. So it sort of leads to some questions about how exactly does he approach it. My guess from the description of it is that it's a grade 2 tear, so right in the middle. They're waiting on second opinions as far as how to proceed. But toughest to say, he's going to miss some time, probably a month. I would say at least a month for him.
1: Yeah, it's not great, but it's better than being out for the year.
0: No, for sure. And he might still have to get surgery and be out for the year. We don't know. They're trying to hold off as long as possible. We talked to Doc Pondia yesterday. They want surgery to be the last option. You don't want to have to just get the surgery immediately. Definitely not right now. And what could be a promising season for him, and I don't want him to lose any ground, because then we're going to have the Ricky Pearsall conversation all over again, it feels like, where it's like, man, this guy just lost his entire rookie season. Obviously, Ricky's was more of just it just out of nowhere. Like, who saw that coming when he got shot? But like,
1: if you had to guess now, would you think that Christian Kirk makes it back off IR or Stribling?
0: Maybe, but like, again, even Christian Kirk, guy's a calf injury.
1: Well, he hasn't played really at all. That's why I'm just asking. He's one of the designated to return guys. Yeah. Talking about Christian Kirk.
0: Right.
1: If you had to guess now, I mean,
0: I don't know. You're asking the question. I don't mean to say, like, give you a nothing burger, but like, I have no
1: idea.
0: How
1: can anyone know?
0: I don't even know what Christian Kirk looks like in a Niners uniform. Yeah. Like, how could you know?
1: They're lucky to have avoided a season-long injury with Stribling. I would just take this one real cautious.
0: Yes.
1: You know, everyone's so excited with him. They need him. There's no doubt. They need him. But you just got to be delicate with this. And whatever the time frame is to heal up is the time frame. And if that doesn't coincide with where the Niners need him, then they need to make a move to go get someone to replace him for this year.
0: But I think what you saw with DeMarcus Robinson and Deebo Samuel gives you a little bit more excitement and gives you a little bit more like, okay, these guys looked really good. We don't have to rely on a rookie anymore, at Dejan Stribling. Hey, Dejan, take your time, rehab, recover. And then if you do come back and our guys are still healthy, DeMarcus, Deebo, Mike Evans, now we're looking like, wow, look at this depth.
1: Well, Jordan Watkins could get elevated because I think he was inactive in week one.
0: That's another opportunity, right?
1: Yeah. I haven't been that impressed with him in what I've seen in preseason games. So, I mean, I'm excited for any young player. Sure. But if you ask me now, I bet that if Stribling's out, let's say 10 weeks, I bet they make a move for a receiver. Even if it's a low-level one, bring someone off the streets or a sixth or seventh round pick for someone random that Shanahan likes.
0: If they do make a move, again, it's week one.
1: I'm getting ahead of myself.
0: But if they do make a move, I think first and foremost it has to be defensive line.
1: No. Defense to me is like high pick.
0: Always. Okay.
1: I'm talking like cheap, you know, sixth, seventh round. Bring in a veteran who could be a third, fourth wide receiver. Not like, you know, a true difference maker. Gotcha. No, I'm not thinking like Jalen Waddle.
0: Okay. Who, by the way, did not look great last night. Tough drop on a third down where you needed it.
1: Just not a big... I told you about first round picks. If you cannot play on the line of scrimmage with wide receivers, like X, play the X position. I'm not trading first. I'm not drafting you in the first round. I'm not doing it. It's why I hate the tape pick for the Titans. He's got years before he can play on the line of scrimmage.
0: Well, also, Troy Aikman said on the broadcast last night for ESPN, yeah, you know, his issue was in Miami, can't really catch the ball sometimes. Oh, really? a wide receiver that can't catch the ball.
1: We just over.
0: Oh my God.
1: We overinflate wide receivers. Yes, Justin Jefferson's amazing. There's no doubt about it. Mike Evans signed for $20 million guaranteed. $20 million. Stephon Diggs made a play in the Washington game. Anyone could have had him.
0: Right. And then people got mad.
1: Sitting there on a platter.
0: Who got mad at him because he jumped and hugged Bear
1: Hunt. But like as a Z receiver, is he not fine?
0: It's great.
1: Yes, that's what I'm saying. Kendrick Bourne had a great weekend. Not after how many Niner fans picked up on that.
0: Right. And that's a team with Michael Wilson and Marvin Harrison Jr.
1: Anyone could have had him.
0: Yeah. Yeah, absolutely. Steve in San Francisco wants to talk dribbling injury before we get to Bonte Hill in a couple minutes. What's up, Steve?
3: Hey, what's going on, fellas? Yeah, I think, I mean, obviously, we're at a point with Niners injuries. Isn't it crazy that if it's just not a season or a career ender that we're like giddy?
1: We're thrilled. I know,
3: we're like,
1: right?
3: I'm fine. I know. Problem. Take two. Two things. The one, the nature of the injury concerns me because it sounds like, I mean, I don't know, it sounds like I wasn't alone when I was like a deltoid in your ankle. Like what the heck is this?
0: Yeah.
3: And Barrow's there too. It sounds like it's a rare injury. So that gives me some pause because then if it's a rarity, like what's the protocol for surgery versus not for rehab and stuff. And I mean, I don't want to be a little bit dubious in thinking that the Niners training staff hasn't really earned my trust in terms of approaching that the right way. So all of that's to say, hopefully it's not surgery because then he is out for the year. But if it is rehab, they're going to have to be really careful. Mm. And I'd love to, hey, if it's longer than a month, like they rushed him back on the field in the game. And that's apparently how this all happened because they cleared him to go back in. And then he rolled it and got in that situation. In terms of replacement, I don't know. I'd love your thoughts, both of you and Chasky in particular, too. The Giants just released Darius Slayton. I've always kind of liked that guy. And I mean, he's just been on a bad Giants team. He's 29 years old. It seems like they cut him more for a cap hit. Harbaugh's there. Sounds like, you know, he was just kind of the carryover. But again, he's not going to be a world beater, but I think he could round out that group pretty nicely. And yeah, his numbers dipped last year, but overall, he's been pretty solid, and I think if you plug him into that system with Shanahan and with the other receivers in the room, he could be a good addition in the meantime.
0: Thank you, Steve.
1: I'd do it.
0: I just think they'd rather, you know, elevate Jordan Watkins at this point to see what you have there, and then knowing potentially get Christian Kirk back, they might make a move for that if they feel like they need to, but I honestly, Joe, I
1: think they will sign someone.
0: Someone else?
1: Yeah, and that's an interesting name.
0: That's an interesting name.
1: You know, were you watching the Jags game at all? I mean, they were blowing out Cleveland.
0: I mean, if it's just red zone, I was watching them score touchdowns left and right.
1: So, like, Brian Thomas Jr., who's been kind of maligned in Jacksonville the last year, hurt his ankle in the game, but he did have three catches for 40 yards. I mean, they were spreading it around.
0: Yeah, Jacoby Myers looked good.
1: And I just wonder if Jacksonville's going to stick. They have a lot of receivers.
0: Yeah.
1: And I wonder if they're going to, you know, stick with all of them. Now with the ankle injury for Brian Thomas, who knows? Maybe that changes things. But those are the kind of guys, like, you're looking for somebody who maybe hasn't played well somewhere else.
0: Right.
1: And you could send, like, a middle to late round pick to go get someone. I'm high on Thomas more than others, but I bet they stick with him. It's that type of guy, though, is what I'm looking at.
0: You're listening to 95.7 The Game, KGMZ FM and HD1 San Francisco, an Odyssey sports station and the home of the Golden State Warriors to Valkyries. Always live on the free Odyssey app, coming to you live from the Laughing Monk Studios. 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Bonte, good morning, man. How we doing? Week one in the books. Let's go.
4: Good morning, man. Good morning. What a week one, huh? Offensive explosions all over the place. Kansas City running the football. Football's back, baby. And look at Chasky watching the Browns and Jaguars at 10 in the morning. Who would have thunk it?
1: I was actually technically at church, and I was in the back pew with Uncle Danny just watching it.
0: I thought you were about to say, I'm actually excited about the Jaguars this year. I'm actually excited about Trevor Lawrence.
4: You were at church faking the funk, watching football in the back.
1: Well, it was the longest ceremony of all time in the history of St. Cecilia. It was like a 2.5 hour mass. Oh. It was ridiculous.
0: All those big
1: the mayor was there. I didn't see the king there.
0: Those big holidays are approaching before you know it, man. You got to get ready, you know? Christmas.
4: I guess
1: A lot of sinning.
4: Are you really going to church? Are you really praising the Lord if you're in the back watching Red Zone on your phone?
1: No, I just glanced.
0: Jesus was a football fan too, Bonta. You got to remember that. There you go.
1: He was.
0: Was he a 49er fan?
1: Technically, he's a Notre Dame fan.
0: Oh, technically. There you go. How are they doing these days? Yeah. I don't know. Definitely not an Ohio State fan. How about that? All right. Week one. Thoughts just in general, Bonta. We'll get to the Niners. But we started our show today. The Chiefs look so good, man. Like, of the two most, like, impressive victories for me, I would go to that Australia game with the 49ers taking out the Rams. They just looked so buttoned up and ready to go. They're the more physical team. And then last night in Kansas City, and I think the opponents matter in this conversation too, because you could have, you know, you could beat teams that, like, you're supposed to be. Like, you mentioned Jacksonville. We beat the Browns. I don't think the Browns are going to be very good this year. But I know the Rams are going to be good. I think the Broncos are going to be pretty good. So for the Niners and Chiefs to do that against those opponents, I do look at that a little differently. Do you see it's kind of the same?
4: Yeah, but I would add another team there. The Buffalo Bills going down to Houston and dropping 36 on that defense. Josh Allen, DJ Moore, that offense looked explosive, and they didn't skip a beat. They mean business. Look, do we know if the Broncos got a tough schedule? And if you look last year's schedule, the quarterbacks they played, they got away with some things. And the Rams schedule, you look at the New York Giants aren't no joke, man. They're under John Harbaugh, they're going to play hard. And they got some nice pieces with the New York Giants. Defensively, I love their NASCAR package with those pass rushers. That's not going to be an easy game for the Rams. And then they have to play at Denver and at Philadelphia. So we'll see if they're good. It's all good to win the offseason and be the paper champions. But we'll see who's good and who's not. But to your point, Kansas City, Buffalo, and the Niners definitely had the most impressive wins in week one.
1: First play of the game. Special teams was hitting hard just all game. But first real, like, set, Nick Bosa looks explosive right off the hike. And the next thing you know, Fred Warner's jumping a Stafford pass, and it breaks it up. And I'm thinking, oh, my God. Thank God these two are back. And they played just a outstanding game, the two of them. First thoughts early on in that game when you looked at the defense.
4: I thought bend but don't break, right? Obviously, they got to shore up the middle of that defense there. The Rams were having success with the three tight end personnel, running with Kyren Williams and running with Blake Corum. But when they needed to, they did stop them. Obviously, the goal line stand in the third quarter. I thought Bosa looked great. That's the Bosa they need all season long. We touched on this all training camp. In order for the Niners to have a defense that's in the top 10, that's formidable. You need Bosa to be at his elite self. And Bosa on Thursday night was elite, or Thursday morning, Friday morning, whatever the hell day it was in Australia, Bosa was Bosa. He was flashing. He was stopping the run. He was flying around. And then Fred Warner, I mean, he's probably going to go down, if he remains healthy, as the best linebacker we've ever seen in San Francisco 49ers history.
1: Crazy.
4: And that's saying a lot. Yeah. That's crazy. I mean, we know the lineage of linebackers they've had here, whether it's Patrick Willis and Navarro Bowman, whether it's Derek Smith, Ulbrich, and Lee Woodall, and Ken Norton Jr., and Buns, and the list goes on and on and on of the great linebacker play in San Francisco 49ers history, and Fred Warner's at the top of the mountain. I mean, what an elite performance by him. And so when you asked a question last week, Shasky, are the 49ers better from when they went up to Seattle and got clocked 41-6? It was like, hell yeah, they're better. Warner's back. Bosa's back. You add in Mike Evans, who, what, five catches in the first half, five first downs? And then what ticked me off about early in the game was them trotting Mike Evans off the football field on third down. No, that's why you brought in Mike Evans. Run the damn fade route and get number five to football. And it kind of ticked me off. I didn't mind the field goal or whatnot. But look, defensively early on, Fred Warner, Bosa, elite performances from them against the Rams last Thursday.
1: You're not going to remember this name because this is a Kezar name, and you always laugh. But, like, one of the hardest hitting guys of all time going back in the day, it's not just Ronnie Lott. Hardy Brown came from Tulsa, and he was this linebacker that would literally knock people out. When Dre Greenlaw hit tight end on the sideline, I go, that's just an element they haven't had in a year, his year absence. Like, they've, I mean, obviously he was hurt the year before. He barely played. The physical pounding that guy gives the other team, it's an underrated aspect in this modern era of football. Very few teams have that element.
4: No, you scare people from going over the middle.
0: Yeah.
4: You know, you're making dudes think twice about catching a football. You're making dudes think twice about running a route at 100%. I'm not sure if I want to run that drag route in front of number 54 and number 57. I'm not sure I want to do that. I got to make a business decision. I'm trying to live till next week. I'm not trying to be on SportsCenter or NFL game day. So having Greenlaw, and I love the way they used him. You know, they went to the dime package and brought him off the field. Also saw a lot of Jaden Duggar.
0: I thought he looked good.
4: Saw a lot of Jaden Duggar. I mean, when the inactive list came out, I said, wow, Tatum Bethune inactive? I like Tatum Bethune. I didn't think he did anything wrong, but Duggar was taking those snaps. So having Greenlaw and Warner, you see them before the game, how fired up they are. This is a great development. And again, when we touched on the Super Bowl division before the season, and I got mad at Spadonia Loveman because they were barking about the Rams being, oh, there's a Grand Canyon-sized gap between the Rams and the Niners. And it pissed me off. Seriously. It's one thing for Colin Cowherd and his empty calorie analogies to say things about the 49ers. I don't care about him. I don't care about Nick Wrong. I don't care about McIntyre, who knows nothing about sports. When I hear my local radio host talking about there's a Grand Canyon-sized gap between the Niners and Rams, like the Niners didn't go down to SoFi last year and beat them in one of the games of the year, it ticked me off. So it was great to see the Niners come out with that intensity and take a personal and beat their arrogant asses who thought they were going to come down to Australia in 24 hours and hold them to 7 points. Oh, I love that.
1: Were you surprised that Devontae felt like he was phased out of that game? Because I was surprised how little he was out there and just his snap count overall. Like, I know they went three tight end a lot. They were having success. But
4: yeah,
1: to not use him near the goal line, I was shocked. I really was.
4: They got cute at the goal line. Why are you running a quarterback sneak with Matt Stafford when you're having success pushing a pile with Kyron Williams and Blake Corum? Hand the ball off to one of your run backs or go play action pass. You got Devontae Puka. You got options. So they outsmarted themselves, and what a waste. A 12-play, 72-yard drive over 7 minutes, and you get zero, and then the Niners go down on 11 plays and go 99 yards to put the game away. So, yeah, I was a little surprised they didn't use Devontae, and that's something they're going to have to juggle with because we know Devontae Adams. He's not touching the football. He's got some diva tendencies.
0: He does.
4: And that's a situation to monitor. But forget the Rams. The Niners wrecked them. They got to wake up and beat the New York Giants, because if they sleepwalk into SoFi Stadium against the Giants, they'll be 0-2. And everybody's Super Bowl pick and paper champion will be reeling. Oh, and by the way, Myles Garrett, arthroscopic surgery. All of a sudden, the injuries are hitting the Rams a little bit. So, yeah, I was, Shasky, to your point, it was surprising to see how the Rams handled their business all week long heading into Australia.
1: It was arrogant. I was telling these guys that, like, I got – they were trying to go, like, big picture. That was their whole argument. Like, we're not just looking at week one. I just thought it was disrespectful to the league. When the league comes together and says, guys, we're growing the game somewhere else, we can argue about whether that's the right move or not. The league is telling you and compensating you, hey, there's going to be more pie to divide up amongst everyone. Go down there a couple of days in advance. Do the silly stuff, the dog and pony show that we know everybody hates. I thought it was disrespectful to the Niners, to the league, to the sport, to everyone, to just fly in the way they did. I thought they ticked off the football gods, and I was glad that the Niners smacked that butt.
4: No, I'm glad they smacked that. You go ahead and say it. ASS, they smacked that ass down there in Australia. Look, they tapped that ass, I should say. Listen, all these national – you know the funny part about all this thing in Australia? Not forget Bill Plaschke. I don't care about his article, how they were going undefeated. That age, like, 2% milk. But listen, Naraj Makhazi or whatever the hell his name, who's been popped for plagiarizing down there in the L.A. Times, I agree with the Rams method. Warren Sharp, who's had a hard-on for the 49ers ever since the NFL draft. Oh, their value picks. It just doesn't make sense. Yeah, how's Kalon Black look now? How's Grayson Halton look now? How's Jaden Duggar look now? We'll see about Stribling, and we'll talk about him. But all these guys who got something against the Niners, oh, yeah, we agree with the Rams' method of travel. They know what they're doing. Colin Cowherd talking about the Niners are prepared for a six-month wedding where the Rams are handling their business in and out. Screw them. They can have their 60-minute interviews. It's on to Miami for the 49ers. The hell with the Rams.
0: We'll pick this up on the other side. There was a Grand Canyon-esque gap on paper, but, you know, things change after 1 week. And we're allowed
1: paper
0: most
1: champs,
0: why
1: man.
0: We play the
1: this
0: games.
1: This
0: is why we play the games.
4: Paper
0: and
4: champs.
0: All of a sudden, heading into week two, you could be looking at no Sam Darnold, obviously, no Myles Garrett, and the Niners. I know we'll get to Strib, we'll get to Tonjes. The Niners of all teams might be the most healthy one heading into this matchup against the Miami Dolphins. That's Ponte Hill with us for the entire hour each and every Tuesday at this time. 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
1: Smack that butt.
0: F-L-I-F-F. 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
5: Why are we playing this? 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Joe Spadoni alongside Joe Shasky. Bonte Hill in for the entire hour because it's a Tuesday, presented by Ceremony Ford, the Bay Area Ford dealer. 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Happy birthday, wow. 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
6: 21 again?
5: In the Morning Roast. 25 years young. Look at you, huh? Make sure he's potted up. He's potted up, Carter. All right. Can't hear him. I can't hear him.
6: Unmute yourself, Bonte.
5: Yeah, you got yourself muted? No? Nothing for him? Mm. Oh, happy birthday, Bonte. You can't say anything about it.
7: What's he saying? He's saying? Like, dude, Joe, thank you so much. I appreciate
5: it. That's right. He's like, God.
7: I do feel my age.
5: I'm so grateful for all of you, Spadoni, Shasky, Carter, Sam. You know, joining you every Tuesday is the highlight of my week, so I really appreciate it.
7: Some people say that, you know, without Greg Papa, I wouldn't be where I'm at, but I think it's because of Joe Shasky.
5: Thank you, yeah.
7: And Kate Scott.
8: You got me?
5: Spadoni did have a point. We got you now.
7: Spadoni did have a point.
5: Happy birthday.
8: Spadoni has some good points every now and then.
5: Thank you.
8: The point about the paper champions and, oh, man, this Grand Canyon size gap, and I don't know what the Niners are going to do, and then they go win by 20, and the only team that doesn't score double digits in an offensive explosion in which the most points were ever scored in week one was the L.A. Rams, the paper champions. So you know how I feel about the Rams. They got that fraudulent Super Bowl championship 5 years ago. I'll never get over it. And you know, McVay sitting there sad, and you know, Myles Garrett with a clean sheet. Now in soccer, you can have a clean sheet in soccer. You know, that's all good. But in football, no sacks, no hurries. Now we got a little achy knee. Okay.
5: We'll see you later on in the season. We wished you a happy birthday. I'm going to go James Franklin on you right now.
7: Is today your birthday?
5: I need a response.
8: Well, it's Dan Marino's birthday. I know that. So, and the great Dexter Carter for Florida State / San Francisco 49ers. So to me, it's just another day that ends in a letter Y.
7: Yeah, I have today as his birthday.
5: It's
7: yeah.
5: Stop.
7: It's
5: you're
7: in my
5: full
7: calendar.
5: Of crap. Yep. Get out of here. Yeah.
8: Pete Carroll.
5: Pete Carroll, your guy, the gum chewer.
8: See, I'm not the biggest birthday guy. It drives Anna crazy. Yeah. Because she, you know, there are some people who love their birthdays. Me, I'm just like, I can go through the day without telling anybody. Now I've done that before. Or it's just say, you just go on about your business. It is what it is. You get the call from moms and, you know, from the family, and you just kind of go on about your business. But, hey, thank you guys.
5: There you go. Well, one more. Oreo Cookie in Oakland also wants to wish you a happy birthday. What's up, Oreo? How you doing, man?
9: What up, fellas? Hey, man, thanks for taking my phone call. To the king, not the king, but the king. Happy birthday, brother, man. Let me tell you, man, guys that are born on this day, they're very special, bro. Let me tell you something. To know us is to love us. And I'm saying that because it's also my birthday today.
5: Of course.
9: So we got so much in common, Bonte. Hey, we got so much love. We got so much hate. It's lovely, man. We try to stay as humble as possible. But you know what? We got to live the way it is, baby. Happy birthday, big dog.
7: Yeah. Happy birthday.
8: I appreciate that.
5: So there's two types of people. That was a self-happy birthday, too, from Oreo Cookie. Thank you, Oreo.
7: There's two types of people in this world. There's people like Bonte who's like, less is more. And then there's people who get sad like Joe Spadoni.
5: What are you talking
7: about? He came in here one day. How would you even describe his mood that day? Bizarre.
5: What are you?
7: This is how Spadoni let everyone

0: No, it was his birthday.
1: I don't know what you
0: rambling
1: guys are
0: rambling like a madman.
1: Well,
0: it's Carter, you got it.
1: That's what I do all the time. What?
0: This was earlier this year.
1: Me too. I've never had perfect attendance in my life. Although my mom would sign a lot of notes for me. Shout out, Mama Spadoni, Marianne. Still haven't gotten a birthday text, but it's okay.
0: Is today your birthday?
1: Well, she hasn't sent me one yet.
2: Is today your birthday?
1: Usually I don't like telling people it is.
2: That's so weird. You didn't say that.
3: So weird.
1: Well, you got what? I didn't think you, I was just waiting for my mom to send me a birthday text. That was it. It slipped out. I didn't want people to know it was my birthday.
3: Carter,
1: It slipped out. Like a slip and slide. It just slipped. You know?
0: Next thing you know, I got three kids.
1: Oh, well.
3: And I don't wear a helmet on my scooter.
4: I have a big mouth sometimes.
1: I mean,
3: nor do I believe in putting soap on my feet in the shower.
1: I didn't. Stop it. That's fake news.
3: I got no problem with dead
1: you
3: skin
1: know
3: on my toes.
1: Feet. You've seen my feet, all right? I have beautiful manicured feet.
0: Oh, my God.
1: Stop it. I get the petties, all right? Happy birthday, Bonte. There you go.
3: It just slipped.
1: It just slipped.
3: I agree.
1: By the way,
3: Spadoni, you're one of a kind, bro.
1: Thank you. Our tailgate at Laughing Monk Brewing is back for another season. The greatest fullback of all time, Lorenzo Neal, Lolo, and Evan Giddings going to be broadcasting live before every home game starting this Sunday, September 20th. Great food, great drinks. And check this out. Someone who attends the tailgate this Sunday, September 20th, will win the best seat in the house prize pack for the following Sunday game, which includes a limited edition Laughing Monk faithful hoodie, a VIP table for four at the home game tailgate on September 27th, $95.70 food and beverage credit, and four round trip shuttle passes to the stadium. 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Space is limited, so don't wait. Laughing Monk Brewing and 95 Cent the Game, your place to be throughout the entire season.
0: Back to the Niner game. First drive, I thought it was a masterclass by Shanahan. Obviously, they have all offseason to think about how they want to script against the Rams. But, you know, I'll raise my hand. It's not that I didn't like Kalon Black. I was like, well, is he going to use him? Like I think that was a legitimate question. Like, is he going to use him? And let me give you the script on the first, and I know you have it down too, but CMC run, a Kittle pass, Mike Evans on third down. Back to Kittle, play action, boot to Debo. Oh, here comes dribbling. Here comes Kalon Black. Toss to Black, swing pass to Black, back to Evans. Like, very first drive, substitutions, on point. The only thing that was missing was that third and goal where Mike Evans was not out there. But everyone touched the ball. Vintage 1980s Niners. You got all your subs in. You got your young man to touch the rock right away. CMC took a breather. It felt different from the first drive.
3: Well, I love the way they utilize the screen pass on that first drive. McCaffrey, Kittle, you got Debo some action. You went with the short passing game, which is basically an extended running play to get those defensive linemen kind of gassed out there, get them upfield because they're so hungry to rush the passer and get after Brock Purdy that you got the ball off quick. And then to see Mike Evans on that drive, it was just spreading around and Purdy finding Mike Evans. I tell you what, it was beautiful. I thought Shanahan was dialed in. Even on the interception Brock Purdy threw, I thought he had an opportunity to take a shot to dribbling and just throw it to the pylon. Let the young man go fly because he would have been one-on-one with the safety because you could see the double team underneath on George Kittle in that zone. But, you know, Shanahan was dialed in. Shanahan, I thought, was perfect. He gets an A-plus, in my opinion. Even when he didn't go for it on the first drive, maybe you could nitpick there, taking Mike Evans off the
0: football
3: field.
0: I said to these guys, take the points. It's the first drive of the year. Don't give the other team momentum. Like, I understand we want to go for everything.
3: That was cool.
0: But this is where I'm like, guys, just take the points.
3: Take the points. And there's too many teams out there in college and pro that don't take the points. Ask the Green Bay Packers about that.
0: Thank you.
3: The Denver Broncos in the AFC Championship game. Bill Cowher on a pregame show said it. Take the points in a game like this. Sean Payton goes for it with a second-string quarterback, and they don't get the momentum. The Patriots win that football game and go on to the Super Bowl. But I thought Brock Purdy, because I want to switch gears on Brock Purdy, I thought he had a really good camp alongside Deebo Samuel. And Renardo Green, by the way. Renardo Green, hey, we were talking in training camp. You asked me about Renardo Green. I thought he was due for a bounce back season. I don't care what wide receivers he was going up against. He comes up with the interception. But Brock Purdy had just thrown an interception. And I thought after they ran the ball on a couple plays,

0: the first down. Remember the throw he made? Drake Brindle caught it. Yeah. Number 91 for the LA Rams. What's his name? Defensive lineman. Kobe Turner. Almost intercepts that ball. It was a bad throw by Brock Purdy. It was low. Defensive lineman gets his hands up. Brindle catches it. Then the next play, he lofts one to Christian McCaffrey. McCaffrey gets obliterated. Obliterated.
1: Medicine ball.
0: His third date. And I thought this was a play that was very underrated that nobody's talking about, that settled down Brock Purdy, that settled down the 49ers, and they went on to score with the D-Rob 39-yard touchdown. Third date, Brock Purdy faces some pressure. He stepped up in the pocket, wasn't quick to run, and delivers a dart to Mike Evans for a first down. I thought that throw right there settled Brock Purdy back down, and then it was on from there with a Niners take a 10-7 lead. It's a play that nobody's talking about. But that play right there, I think, settled down Brock Purdy, the offense, and then the Niners went off and took off, and they never relinquished the lead.
2: Did you think that his legs were a huge element in the second half? Because I thought he was brilliant with his legs.
0: He used it when he needed to. When everything, like early on in the game, he was like, hey, I'm going to be in the pocket. I'm going to get the ball out quick. I'm going to let my playmakers touch it. The touchdown pass to Deebo Samuel, where Deebo Samuel freaking goes out there on the crossing route. I thought Brock Purdy was excellent there. So it's another dynamic with Brock Purdy where he could use those legs on top of the running game where they run for 5.8 yards a carry. So I thought the legs were great with Brock Purdy.
1: We have a caller that wants to call in who called in yesterday, actually. It was a Friday? Friday he called in, excuse me. It was the day after the win, Bonte.
2: Oh, God.
1: And we were all excited. We were hyping up. It was a great, fantastic win.
2: No, he said it wasn't a real game.
1: But
2: the Dolphin game will be the real game.
1: Dwayne in Stockton, who joins us now with Bonte Hill, didn't think it was a real game, even though they won against everyone saying the paper champs, that being the Los Angeles Rams. Dwayne, the floor is yours. Please wish Bonte Hill a happy birthday first and foremost, though.
0: You don't have to.
3: No, I'm not doing that. I'm not doing that. But listen, man, I can't take this, man. I had to call in. I can take the delusion from the 49er faithful, you know what I mean? Because they're not the smartest kids in the class, you know what I mean? But from professionals, I just can't take it. Hill, man, you up here being the thirstiest one, bro. You up here on 50,000 watts bragging on a game that was playing halfway across the world with a Ram team that was exhausted from just getting off a plane, and a Myles Garrett that not only had jet lag but had a bad knee. And you over here just still soaking it up, man? I mean, talk to me, man.
0: Let me ask you something real quick. I'll let you finish. Hold on. Whose fault is that they arrived in Australia so late? Whose fault is that?
3: I'm saying their plans were messed up and everybody knew it and it materialized. But what I'm saying is that's not
0: the
3: point.
0: Then what the hell are you saying then? Then what the hell are you saying?
3: The point is,
0: act like the Niners didn't go down there and kick their ass and run the ball down their throats. It's a divisional game. It's the team that everybody picked to win the damn Super Bowl. What do you mean? What do you mean? Greg, come on, talk to me, baby. Talk to me.
3: I'm going to holler at you. You already know I'm going to get back at you, man. The Dolphins would have beat the Rams that night.
2: The Dolphins?
1: Dwayne, I'm being told you're a Cowboys fan. Is that true?
3: You know what it is, man. I'm partial to money, man. Plus, you know, we America's team. You know how we get it done.
0: Okay, yeah. Hey, you know what? It makes so much sense on how dumb your ass are. Hey, look, the Cowboy fans are dumb in their rocks. And look, I even drunk the Kool-Aid this year that you were going to win the NFC East. And you can put out that performance on Sunday Night Football. Have fun with D Winners blowing every assignment down on the goal line to Isaiah Likely. How about this, Cowboy fan, getting beat by the same swing route in the third quarter?
2: That's
0: the Singleton.
2: Not a real game.
0: I mean, come on, man.
2: It's not
0: You're
2: a real
0: Cowboy
2: game.
0: Fan? You ain't sniffed the championship game since 1995. This was before the internet. Spadoni wasn't even born yet. Shasky wasn't even going through puberty yet. Get the hell off on these damn airways, man. Get this guy out of here.
2: Bonte, the Dolphin game's the real game.
1: That's
2: might
1: the
2: be
1: real
2: the
1: one.
2: Greatest sports radio call of all time.
1: Well,
2: it's not a real game.
1: If I was a Cowboys fan, I wouldn't count week one either because they didn't look like they were up to snuff compared to the New York Giants. Yikes. George Pickens, catch the ball, buddy.
0: That might be Yogi. That might be the guy, Yogi, who owes me a jersey. Who's
1: Joe Namath, Jets jersey, right?
0: Yeah, he's never
2: No, that's a different guy.
0: The Jets have some of the night football.
1: tough, man. God, that's when you know football's back. We got salty Cowboys fans calling in to poo-poo the Niners week one win down. And that's what that means. Niners have the league on notice. That's what that tells me. And even the so much so. No. Hey, Bonte, I know you love power rankings. I know you love them. The Athletic. The Athletic has the Niners ranked number one in the power rankings. That's really, that's okay, gotten you excited waking up this morning, right?
2: We got to give, like, this. I say this, B, like when people are like, for example, like they're like, LaMelo is better than Curry this year. It's like, all right, everyone take a deep breath, all right? There are certain players in sports who start at the top of the charts and they don't have to reestablish who they are because they're minted. When you are the Seahawks, for example, and you've won it all and you won week one, you should start at the top of the rankings for me.
0: Yeah, I still think they're the favorites to win the NFC West.
1: Yeah.
0: To be the man, you got to beat the man.
2: Exactly.
0: We'll see about that in week five with the 49ers. Look, power rankings are whatever. Power rankings are like, I mean.
2: Who's the worst team in the league right now?
0: Oh, it's between the Titans, Browns, and Dolphins.
1: Oof. Yikes.
0: Titans, Browns, and Dolphins. I mean, I was looking at the Titans schedule, and they've played Cleveland at home. That may be their only winnable game of the season. Now, forget them for a second. Now, you know what? We can look at the Titans. They could be in this conversation. But since the 49ers love to bring people back home, they brought home Dre Greenlaw. I think we're all happy about that.
1: Oh, yeah.
0: They brought home Deebo Samuel. Deebo Samuel looks phenomenal, doesn't he, fellas?
1: He does.
0: Looks great. He looked great. He looked like that at camp.
2: Where are you going?
0: Where am I going? There's a situation I'm monitoring. It's the Indianapolis Colts. And Miss Irsay came out in the offseason to put Shane Steichen and Chris Ballard on notice with the Colts saying, there's an urgency here. You have to win. They got bludgeoned by the Baltimore Ravens. They go to Kansas City next week on Sunday Night Football. How many people think they're going to win that football game? So I'm just looking at their schedule. And the deadline, I believe, is November the 10th. If they want to bring somebody else home, I would love to see DeForest Buckner back in red and gold. He's a free agent next season. He's a free agent. He's not going to re-sign with the Colts right now. He wants to win. The Niners have a need at defensive tackle.
2: Him and Osa would be nice.
0: Dude, that would be nice. The Cardinals at week three, if anybody was sleeping on that game, I'd never sleep on Arizona because they come to Levi's.
2: They're always giving the Niners a game. And Jeremiah Love is a superstar.
0: Yep. You got the Broncos. The Broncos will be better by the time they come around to Levi's. And Seattle's going to run the football. If DeForest Buckner, I'm just monitoring the situation. I'm not saying they can't trade for him, but I would love for him to come back home alongside Dre Greenlaw and Deebo Samuel go get this damn Super Bowl.
2: Can I give you guys a couple of free agents? Just I'm going to go a couple of positions, and you stop me if any of these names intrigue you. I'm looking at tight ends. Zach Ertz.
1: Oh.
2: Taysom Hill.
0: Yeah.
2: Will Disley. That's pretty much it when it comes to that. Wide receivers. Let me read a couple. Tyreek Hill, Darius Slayton, Juju Smith-Schuster, Curtis Samuel, MVS, Gabe Davis, Ray McLeod. Those are just some of the names. Then I get the defensive line. I think this is where it gets interesting. Hassan Reddick, Leonard Floyd. Okay. Yetur Gross-Matos. Used to be here. Other defensive linemen. Austin Johnson. I don't know.
0: What's the biggest need right now for the 49ers, in your opinion?
2: I think it's another defensive lineman, preferably an edge, but I think they're hard to come by. I'll settle for a D tackle. They need to stop the run.
0: Well, that's why I look at DeForest Buckner and what's going on with the Indianapolis Colts. And I think Buffalo will be in on it. I think Kansas City, I think some of the top teams will be monitoring the coach situation. I think they're a team that's probably going to fire their coach at some point when you look at their schedule. Now, I got their schedule up right here. They play Kansas City next week.
1: In Kansas City,
0: then they're home to Houston in a divisional game. Mm. They go to Washington. They go to Pittsburgh. Then they have the Titans, which should be a layup. But then they have to go to Minnesota and then at Jacksonville. I don't think they've won in Jacksonville in over a decade, fellas.
1: Yeah.
0: Seriously, go look it up. That's a real thing. And then they have the Dallas Cowboys at home. By the time they play the Cowboys, the Colts may not have more than two wins. Shane Steichen may get blown out of there.
2: Interesting.
0: I think it's a real possibility to go make a move for a guy like DeForest Buckner. He's still playing at a high level. It's a year where he has to prove it to go get another contract, whether that comes from a team he gets traded to or whatnot, we'll see. But I think they're going to be suitors for DeForest Buckner because for me, I need to solidify the interior. I need to stop the run in the middle of the field. Yeah. And you could get a guy like Odighizuwa and DeForest Buckner who could still get after the passer. Now, edge, yeah, for sure. I would love an edge. I think you need two guys.
2: They're just hard to come by.
0: They're hard to come by. There's free agents out there.
1: Yeah.
0: Leonard Floyd's out there. Hassan Reddick's out there. You know, they're watching to see who gives me the best chance to win in the playoffs. But that DeForest Buckner thing, fellas, and I was looking at this yesterday, and it's early, but I don't think the Colts are going to be any good. And I think they have the potential to sell after last year when they bought Sauce Gardner. I think that's a team to monitor. And I'm looking at Buckner saying, hey, look, you brought back Greenlaw. You brought back Debo. Why not bring back number 99?
2: Would either of you be interested in Joey Porter Jr.?
1: Yes, but at the right price. I don't think he's like worthy of like a first round pick. I'm not doing that for him.
0: I don't think they need a corner right
2: yeah,
0: now.
2: Yeah, I'm kind of hesitant on corner too. If he was a safety, I'd be interested.
0: Yeah, no, look, Debo was solid. Rinaldo Green, who we talked about in camp, I was very high on him in camp, more so than others. Some people thought that maybe he's not going against the best wide receiver core, but I love Rinaldo Green, and I love Jack Jones. I love the shiny from day one because he's one of those guys.
1: Just
0: he's
1: going to
0: get beat a couple times,
1: yeah.
0: But he will make some plays, and he made a play down in Melbourne, Australia, that dime package, and Upton Stout coming off the nickel. He plays well against the run. He's a solid, solid football player. So for me, Joey Porter Jr., I'm not giving up draft capital for that right now. I'd rather allocate my draft capital for somebody up front, whether it's a defensive end or defensive tackle. That's why I'm zeroing it in on a guy like DeForest Buckner because I think the Colts are going to struggle this year. I really do.
1: It's actually kind of crazy because, you know, heading into the offseason and heading into week one, I think a lot of people would actually circle their secondary as an area of like, there's a lot of unknowns. But after one game, you know, outside of that big Puka Nacua bomb that they had. And then, yeah, he's special.
2: He's like, so good.
1: Don't do that against everyone. Puka's that good. You saw Puka do the NFC Championship game. Like, he's that good. But for the most part, yeah, they shut down Davante Adams. They shut down that three-headed monster that they have at the tight ends. It's really just the run game that if you have any, like, negative or concern, it's there were some 6 or 7 yard chunks where they didn't even touch Blake Corum and Kyron Williams at times. Like, that's the only thing that they need to worry about. Now they're going to be playing Malik Willis this week. Devon Achane, we'll see how that works. And I am interested, actually, to see how they can go up against this week, Bonte and Shasky. Like, that is a slippery quarterback. And in the past, when there's mobility factor, when it's some of these quarterbacks, the Niners have had issues. That's an element that I'm going to be curious about, too. But I'm not poo-pooing the Dolphins, but just given what I saw against the Raiders.
2: They should run the ball down their throat.
1: They should run
2: the
1: exactly.
2: I'm not saying that there's never an easy game in the NFL, but this leans on the easier side. But, is Mustafa just not a starter? Mm. Is he not in the rotation at safety? I thought Siegel played well. J.R. Brown, I'm just not a big fan. I want to like him, but God, he just, every time he misses a play, I'm like, top five. You know, I hate to say that, but what's going on with Mustafa? He looked good on special teams.
0: Yeah, he made that hit to set the tone in the football game. I just think he's coming back from injury.
2: Gotcha.
0: And he's not right yet. So, we'll see what happens. Maybe they go three tight end sets. I thought Siegel was phenomenal, though. I love Marquise Siegel. I thought he played well on the back end, stuffed the run, got his head in there on the goal line stand. J.R. Brown, yeah, he he missed the tackle on Puka Nacua for the big play. Yeah. I mean, you got to wrap up. Like, what's going on here? So I'm going to leave J.R. Brown alone in the win. Let's see how he does week two. And then week three. You know, I'm not trying to look ahead to the Arizona Cardinals. The Niners should handle their business against Dolphins. You don't want to look ahead in this league and find yourself in a battle with the Dolphins. Your third quarter, all of a sudden, it's 17-17. It's like, what's going on here? You want to put them away early and give your guys a rest in the fourth quarter. But when you look ahead to Arizona and what they bring to the table with Marvin Harrison Jr., Wilson at the back, and then, of course, Trey McBride, who's probably the best catching tight end right now in all of football. Yeah, J.R. Brown's going to have his work cut out for him. So, you know, these next few weeks for J.R. Brown are huge. And if he doesn't perform well, then we may see Mustafa and Siegel together at the safety spot to J.R. Brown coming off the bench.
1: We got a couple people I want to join in the conversation. Let's go out to the phone lines here. Let's start with Daryl in D.C. wants to join in the Niners talk. Darryl. What's up, Daryl? You're on the roast with Bonte.
4: Hey, you guys. Good morning. Hey, Bonte, you are on fire this morning, man. I'm watching you through the YouTube you're on fire this morning. I totally agree. We need help with the run game. I mean, with the help to stop the run. We definitely need a D tackle. I definitely would bring back DeForest Buckner with the quickness. I wouldn't even bat an eye on that. I also think that the cornerback room, the Jack Jones signing, you said it, Bonte, I think that was the biggest signing because he the way he attacks the ball when it's in the air, I think other than Lenore, it's good to have another corner like that that can help Green and a lot of them young corners to not be afraid to make a play out there. So to have Jack Jones in that secondary, I think the cornerback room is a lot better than what people is giving it to. And you heard it from me first, Greenlaw and Fred Warner, they will be the top tandem linebacker by the end of this year. Just off that first game, you can just tell that their chemistry is yep. on point. Like you can't beat the chemistry on the field. So as long as their chemistry is on point and on tap, I think we got the best linebacking core in the NFL right now.
2: Good
4: top
2: call.
4: Five.
1: Thanks, Darryl. There you go. Like, and we were talking about it. We talked about it a bunch on the show, Bonte, you and I, Shasky, Carter, Sam. Like the drop off between, you know, the best player at a certain position and then the next player, like it's shrunk in different places. But if we're just talking linebackers, I mean, it's Fred Warner, and then there's a gap between the next dude. There just is. Like yeah. he's that freaking good. And when you see him on the very first play from scrimmage diving after the ball like he did, after they already had a hard hit on special teams, it felt like the tone was set early on. And him and Drayden, like, how good does it feel for Fred to have his running mate back with him to get, like, that has to give him an extra level of confidence, too. Not to, like, downplay, like, you know, or like, diminish, like, D-winners and those guys, but there's levels to this. Like if you're Fred, having Dre out there gives him so much more confidence.
0: Yeah, I mean, it's a brotherhood, right? I mean, they grew up together playing linebacker with the 49ers. They were babies when they got here. And to see them boys grow together and obviously families and they both have kids. I mean, Fred Warner, I mean, the first play of the game, what about the goal line stand? He blew up the play, the quarterback sneak. I mean, and that really was the game because the Niners would go down 99 yards and put that baby away. I mean, that goal line stand changed everything. It forced the Rams to go one dimensional. So Fred Warner with the peanut punch, forcing that fumble there. We're so lucky to have Fred. I mean, we're so lucky to have a linebacker like that. And to see him get hurt last year, I mean, think about it. The guy tried to come back last year. The guy was so close to coming back in the playoffs. All they needed to do was get back to that title game. I thought he would play the Seattle game, but now I'm happy that they didn't bring him back. It wasn't worth it. They probably would have got beat anyway because of the lack of talent offensively. Having Greenlaw and Warner back, and Greenlaw's on a prove-it deal, so he wants to stay healthy to get another contract. This is cool, man. I think 49er fans are happy to have those linebackers back in red and gold, man. Greenlaw, Warner. Then you get Deebo on the offensive side next to Mike Evans. We haven't talked about those guys. Oh, yeah. Marcus Robinson. Just got to hope for Stribling to be healthy. That's the biggest thing, man. What's going on with the deltoid sprain? How long will he be out? Will he have to get surgery? Because if he has to get surgery, I don't know if you can count on Jordan Watkins right now. He was inactive. I don't know if you can count on Jacob Cowing to be that guy. So you may have to go outside of the building to go get another wide receiver. So, but all's good and ready to go, man. All of a sudden, the noise that we talked about in the offseason, I haven't heard anything. It's quiet on the set.
2: Well, that's because Parag's not there to leak it.
1: Winning cures all. Well, Leeds is winning too. Leeds United, they're actually doing pretty well over in the Premier League.
2: Good for him. I hope they do really well.
1: Yeah, they won the see? Come on, it. We're locked in.
2: I don't care about
1: that. We're locked in with that, Bonte. Don't worry. We diversify.
0: Premier League, come on now.
2: I don't care about the soccer teams that the Yorks own. All I care about is the Niners. I don't care about the soccer teams. I'm just being real.
0: No, we don't have you to care. No, you don't have to care. We're just showing you that we got Premier League knowledge. Premier League knowledge.
1: Joe in San Jose.
0: Come on, man.
1: Joe in San Jose, 4-1. Baby.
0: 4-1. Shasky Leeds.
1: Leeds United. What you got, Joe? Bonte Hill's with us. What you got?
5: How you guys doing this morning?
1: Fantastic. How are you?
2: I've been better.
5: Doing well. You guys, as I was waiting on hold, you guys brought up a topic that I was going to that I was going to bring up, which was talking about Jair Brown. I fully agree with you fellas about the need for a defensive tackle to help stop the run. But watching that game and just watching last season,

0: and all this. Jair just leaves me nervous having him out there. So I think that's a hole. I think our secondary needs to be shore up, and I think maybe next year or maybe later this year. I don't know what the contract magic can happen, but maybe get like Jeremy Chinn out of the Raiders, or possibly Kevin from the Patriots, or maybe Jesse Bates from the Falcons. But I think those are possible good targets to maybe go after to replace Jair. But I think he needs to go, personally.
1: Right. That's Joe in San Jose.
2: Spadoni,
1: I know. I mean,
2: what's going on with Shasky? He said he's been better. What's wrong, Shasky?
1: What's wrong? You ask him.
2: You need a hug? What's going on, Mr. Shasky?
3: I'm fine. I just, when people ask, like, how you guys doing? I just do the, I've been better.
4: Well, just
3: to hear if they react.
4: Just don't ask James Franklin. Just don't say hey to him, because he'll freak out on you.
3: I think, okay, on that situation, I do feel him in this aspect.
4: We don't have the sound, though. I don't okay. think we have.
3: I do feel him in this aspect. About. Many times, like when you walk up, like do your groceries or something. Hey, how you doing? People look down. It's like, no, I'm in front of you. It's okay. You can be like, oh, I'm doing well or whatever. I do feel like we are a very disconnected society. People will have like an earbud in or just, I don't know, man. Like people just aren't aware of what's going on.
4: Before we get Bonte, I don't even know if you saw this clip. James Franklin, formerly of Vanderbilt, formerly of Penn State, football head coach, now at Virginia Tech, had this back and forth with a reporter. Very odd, very strange. We were talking about it in the chat yesterday. If you have it, Carter, go ahead and play it.
5: Question today. We'll start with Michael, please.
6: Hey, Coach. Michael House with the Baltimore Sun.
7: Hey, Michael. Hey, Michael.
6: What do you remember about working alongside Michael? Can you hear me?
7: Yeah, I'm saying how you doing?
6: Good, how are you?
7: Good.
6: What do you remember about working alongside Coach Locksley in those early years at Maryland? And how is your
4: That whole exchange was strange.
3: I didn't realize it was on Zoom.
4: Michael said hi first.
3: Yeah, I know, but he said hi, Michael, back. He's like, oh, hey.
4: But I'm not going to say hey again. You say hi, then I ask a question.
3: I think
4: that's how it works.
3: I think it was more, like, again, I'm not trying to defend James Franklin. He's not a person I want to defend. I don't love him. But I think in general, people say pleasantries, and they're not aware of the responses on the pleasantries.
4: Sure. But like in that regard, like I don't know if James Franklin heard him. He said, hey, initially. So like he was the one that started off saying, hey, coach. And then he's like, asked his question. And then he's like, hey, Michael. And then and the guy was just trying to get to his question because he wants to other people to get their questions in too. Bonte, jump in here. But the whole thing was very odd.
3: It is odd.
2: Well, you try to speak to people. People sometimes are just so robotic.
3: Exactly.
2: Where they just don't hear anything and they want to get their stuff out. And they're not accustomed to people say, hey, how you doing? Because chivalry is dead in this country.
3: Thank you.
2: It's been dead for a long time. People don't hold the door for people. You know, you don't leave the door open. Like people, I've seen people when I've had groceries and a baby, they just walk through the door and don't even hold it. I'm like, hey, thank. And what I do is sarcastic. I'll say, hey, thank you. Thanks for holding the door. And they look back at me hella strange. And I'm just like, just common courtesy.
4: But I think James Franklin was out of line here, not the initial guy. He literally,
2: you know what?
4: He just said hi.
3: I feel him though.
4: No, but no. Yeah, but he literally says, hey, coach. And then he says hi back. And then you ask a question. That's normal.
2: We just asked him how he was doing. Hey, Michael.
4: No, he didn't. He didn't. He said, hey, Michael. Hey, Michael. Hey, Michael.
3: Well,
4: he said hi first. You don't say hi. You say hey. And then I say hi again. It's very odd.
3: It reminded me of like when you go to In-N-Out.
4: It's very
3: Burger.
4: Pompous. And this guy's track record shows me he's just arrogant. Well, and he's done that at Vanderbilt. And he's done that at Penn State.
2: You know what, though?
4: He's done that a lot.
2: He gets kids. He knows how to recruit.
3: Kenneth Walker.
2: Whatever he does, he just can't win the big game. That's execution. Mm. But he gets players. Like he's pumped a lot of pros out of Penn State.
4: Sure. What was the last time you guys went? It's just a weird look. Like it feels like he's bullying some guy that's just trying to ask a question.
3: Well, let me ask you guys. What was the last time you guys went to In-N-Out Burger? Like in the drive-through line?
4: Oh, it's probably last month or something.
3: Last week. Okay, yeah,
4: I do last week, once
3: every 2 weeks, right? So the window rolled down, and they'll be like, "Hi, how you doing?" And I'm like, "I'm doing great. How are you doing?" You know what I mean? Like I literally, because I'm like, this person's sitting outside in the colding wind of Colma Ceremony, and like they're like in a great mood. I'm like, "Dude, we're at In-N-Out Burger. We're about to order shakes. Let's go!" And I'm always like super nice to them, and I imagine I could hear the people behind me. Hey, how you doing? Double, no onions, French fries. It's just like. Damn. I'm not saying that happened in this situation, but I think what Bonte's point is like people are just robotic and rude in this modern era.
2: Here's the thing, and you worked, you know, in odd jobs before you got this radio gig. I've worked everywhere: Costco, Starbucks, Pete's, Hollywood Video, you name it. And I know what those workers go through and what they make. You know what I'm saying? And so I remember small conversations when I was a barista, how they would uplift me.
3: Yep.
2: Hey, how's it going, Bonte? What is going on? He'd be like, oh, that's cool. I just having a little small. So I do that with baristas at Starbucks, in and out people outside. Hey, man, what's going on, man? It's a hot one out here, huh? Just a little small one. It matters, man. Just be nice to people. Just have some common courtesy.
4: I agree. James Franklin.
2: And it's dead. It's dead today's day and age, man.
4: James Franklin, be a little nicer to the guy that's making chump change compared to what you're making at Virginia Tech and what you made at Vanderbilt and what you made at Penn State, who's still paying you for choking big games. All right, that's Bonte Hill. Thank you for the entire hour. We'll do it again next week. Shasky, thank you to you. Steiningoo next. Fremont Bank here for you. Here for good.

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11: All right, the Guru's back. How'd it go? Got an MRI on the shoulder, wrist, and bicep. So with technology, I told the doc this, you would think you could get the information right away, but I got to wait a day or two. But we'll see, man. Your boy's nervous. And I tuned in real quick yesterday while I was waiting, which was damn near all day. And you told Lo I had a dead arm, and my boy's in the yoon laughing at me like, you know, I'm old, but I didn't get hurt on the court. In the field to play, so
12: neither.
11: I'm
12: a lot
11: taking
12: of the
11: offense to
12: players.
11: And you guys taking shots at me. That's how I went out, but this was a fall, and hopefully I just got a strained tendon or something in my wrist. But thanks for checking on me.
12: Yeah, it was kind of maybe like an Albert Collins.
11: Alfred
12: Collins. You know, you just in practice, the next thing you know, you just go down for a month.
11: Look at you. Hey, what I missed yesterday.
12: Well, we had Lo Neal in.
11: Yeah, the great Lo Neal.
12: Knocking it down and talked a lot about week one. Talked about the Niners' big win and all the games on week one.
11: Man.
12: Now that week one's over, what are some of your impressions?
11: I'll say this, and there ain't no homer because you know where my fandom is, and I'm from the Yay. I do think after watching yesterday, there are a couple teams, and the Niners are one of them, that had the most impressive production and output in week one. The Niners win over the Rams. I still won't forget it, and I can't wait to see both teams after that. And then also what we saw last night, the demise of the Chiefs, if you were in that camp, was greatly exaggerated. I mean, I don't understand science. I need it to be on my side, but you look at Kittle, you look at Bosa, both of those guys got hurt last year along with Mahomes, and you come back and you're ready to play and you look good. So I think the Niners, the Buffalo Bills, what they did to that Texan defense, who I had my fantasy and took a nail, and also the Kansas City Chiefs had, and the New York Giants, you.

0: I think those four and the Arizona Cardinals had impressive wins, man. I know it's week one.
1: Well, we have Ross Tucker today at 11:30. He's our Odyssey NFL insider.
0: He was great. I had him on, Steiny. I text Divine. I got to give him credit. He was doing his thing.
1: He had the Buffalo Bills-Houston Texans game.
0: Yeah.
1: And, Tucker earning rave reviews early. I'm sure I'm going to give him some grief about that. I saw a few headlines, one from, was it Awful Announcing? It said, Ross Tucker just absolutely nailing it in his debut. So we'll give Ross a little grief about that. That was a great game. I watched that game.
0: Man, Josh Allen, man.
1: Gotta have him.
0: You won, too.
1: I did win.
0: I did. 1-0.
1: 1-0. The Athletic right now has the Niners as their number one team. Is that an overreaction?
0: No, because I thought you were going to come down my road because that's how I'm feeling, and it's 1 week. But my whole thing was, could Debo, could Greenlaw, who you know I've been a big fan of, can they revert back to what they were with the Niners? Mike Evans giving Purdy another weapon. So I just love everything I saw from the Niners. It was one game. I get it. But, man, not an overreaction to me if you look at week one in its totality, man. It's just it'll be fascinating to move forward and see where this thing goes because I told you and Evan, last year's Super Bowl matchup, both teams lost week one, New England to the Raiders and obviously Seattle to the Niners, and both got to where they needed to go.
1: I mean, if you want to say that the 49ers had the most impressive week one win, I don't have a problem with that. My question would be, what does it really mean in week one?
0: Mm. That you're 1-0,
1: Exactly. That's it.
0: Yeah.
1: The fact that you had the most impressive game probably in the first week, what does it mean? It means you're 1-0. That's all it means. And the 49ers... they got off to a pretty good start last year, started 3-0 and rode that to 12 wins.
0: Yeah.
1: But,
0: 12 without a bunch of your hogs. So, me coming in here in the Athletic saying it's 1 week, but now you got some of your hogs back. Is it too far-fetched to think you might get double digits or more than that? I don't think it is. But, you got to stay healthy, too.
1: My question to 49er fans is, you're seeing all this positive, publicity and everybody's talking about the Niners. I saw Steve Young saying,
0: "Watch out
1: if you're counting the Niners out, you're being an idiot." And this team, when they're healthy, can play with anybody. So my question is, has anybody's expectations changed for this team after just one game? I mean, were you in the boat that we could be pretty good? We stay healthy, we could be all right.
0: Mm-hmm.
1: And now after watching game one against the LA Rams. Maybe you're thinking, man, if we stay healthy, we have as good a shot as anybody, and that includes the two teams in our division.
0: That's where I'm planting my flag at, and it's a continuance of last year, the fact that they made the playoffs, and now I'm just like, to hell with the schedule. You didn't pick it. The Niners didn't. So I like what you just said there. That's where I'm at. Just they got as good a chance as anybody in the NFC. And that's what I'll say. And Steiny, it's early. I know we're fundamentally different just on how we look at life. And I got to bring up one thing, and I'll get it out if you allow me here real quick. If I'm a football coach, an NFL football coach, and my team is losing said game, we got the opportunity to tie it up and send it to overtime, and I'm going to Detroit and the Saints, and I felt like a Saint fan, just kick the extra point to tie it. And tie the game, maybe you end in a tie or you lose if your defense, doesn't stop Detroit. But to go for two and just, I don't like that. So I'm asking you real quick here, did you see Detroit, New Orleans, and would you have gone for the two-point conversion for the win?
1: The worst coaching decision of the entire weekend by far.
0: Oh, I think I know where you're going.
1: Was Matt LaFleur. Taking points off the board against the Vikings. Wow. They hit a field goal from 40 yards to go up 25-17. They got a penalty to make it 4th-and-1. They took points off the board, went for it, didn't get it. Minnesota
0: would have been
1: drive.
0: Up two scores.
1: Yeah, 8 points.
0: That's two scores to me.
1: Yeah.
0: That was bad.
1: Yeah. I mean, if you're the New Orleans Saints and you're a big underdog and you think you only have one chance to win that game with a 2-point conversion.

0: version. Lowenite didn't have a problem with going for the win there.
1: Mm.
0: If they thought they were the underdog, maybe Saints coach thought they didn't have anything left if they were going to go into overtime. I don't know. I don't have a problem. That game was in Detroit.
1: Yeah.
0: I don't have a problem with them taking one shot at it to try to win a game. But I do have a problem with the Packers saying, or not the Packers, Matt LaFleur saying.
1: Man,
0: that
1: went bad.
0: Yeah,
1: fast.
0: That was that was real bad.
1: And maybe I'm by myself. Maybe some people look at 8-point game as a 1-point, one score game. I don't. You got to get that 2-point conversion.
0: Yeah,
1: so I'd have kept them points.
0: Evan said I was old. You know, I said, am I?
1: Oh.
0: Yeah, I mean, all these decisions, they're like, you know, they're kind of throwback decisions that this NFL in 2026, you go for stuff on fourth down and you take more risks. And 3 points isn't worth 3 points from 10, 20 years ago, it feels like. You know, obviously Dan Campbell's a poster boy for that. I just think, I think there's a better balance there where you go for, you know, you go for some things, but you also have to play to the score. And when you're up, I'd play differently.
1: Yeah.
0: That's all.
1: Yeah.
0: I wouldn't be as aggressive with a lead as I might be if we're down a couple points.
1: Yeah, and I was thinking, what would Kyle do in that situation if he were the Saints? But I guess it's just a gut feeling on the confidence level or meter that you have in your team. And just in regard to the Detroit Saint game, the Saints had some success stopping Detroit. But, man, I guess no guts, no glory, huh?
0: I mean, I just feel like if you're the Niners and you think you're one of the best teams in football and you score late on somebody, you take the extra point and you feel like we're a better team and we'll win in overtime. I don't know that the Saints have that same kind of mindset, especially when they're on the road against a team like the Lions. But, I mean, they weren't even in that game. Then they came back and made a run. So maybe they just felt like they were playing with house money anyway in that game.
1: Yeah. But I like where the Niners are at, and it's 1 week. And again, you know, it's funny. I was like, I'm driving in thinking, oh, man, he's going to come at me, and it's okay. We'll have fun. But The Athletic has the Niners as their number one team. So if they can stay healthy, they could play with anybody. So we'll see how it. You think they got a layup this – I know it's NFL, Stoney, but you think they got a layup this Sunday with Miami at home.
0: Yeah, I would never. It's the NFL.
1: 13.5. Point favorites right now.
0: It already's gone up to 13.5. I heard it was 12.5 last night. All right. 888-957-9570 is the number. Goo's back, and we'll talk about week one. We're also going to we've got Ross Tucker today, our NFL insider. He was at Texas over the weekend. He had the Houston Bills game. We'll talk to him at 11:30, and then we have to get to another topic of the moment with Guru, and that'll be right after the break. I know a lot of people want to have Guru.
1: I heard this whole Steve
0: address,
1: Kerr with Tom Tolbert.
0: Address some things other than that.
1: Oh.
0: All right. Hey, our tailgate at Laughing Monk is back for another season. The greatest fullback of all time, Lorenzo Neal and Evan Giddings, will broadcast live before every home game starting Sunday, September 20th. Great food, great drinks, and someone who attends the tailgate on Sunday, September 20th will win the best seat in the house prize pack for the Sunday, September 27th game, and that includes a limited edition Laughing Monk Faithful hoodie, VIP table for four at the home game tailgate on September 27th, $95.70 food and beverage credit, and four round-trip shuttle passes to the stadium. Laughing Monk Brewing and 95.7 The Game, your place to be throughout the entire season.
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2: He's got an opening down the middle. 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
3: Every game is better when you watch it together. 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It's more than a place to watch the game. Laughing Monk. It's where the faithful come together.
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0: today.
1: Yes, sir.
0: And we did have some confusion yesterday.
2: Confusion.
0: Just a little bit of confusion.
1: Well, nobody checked on me, but go ahead.
0: Well, there were not everybody, you know, in the Bay knew you were going in for an MRI, and there were some people that expressed,
1: oh my God, where are
0: you know, a little a little issue with the timing of your absence yesterday.
1: Oh my gosh!
0: The Dallas Cowboys got beat 28-20.
1: They got hammered
0: late Sunday night. And many people were wondering if you made the call to Matt Nahegan at approximately 9:30 p.m. And said you weren't going to be able to make it in.
1: No, stop, man. Stop. Now, I just wonder, had they won, you know, would you throw it to me like you just did? But hell nah, man. But that was very disappointing, because I'm just sick and tired of listening to men and women at a microphone and talk about what they're going to do. And because I love words and I critique people and I work with some of the greatest wordsmiths that are out there, Christian Parker, who is the new Dallas Cowboy defensive coordinator,
0: sure,
1: under the umbrella of the great Vic Fangio,
0: mm-hmm,
1: talked a great game.
0: Yeah.
1: And then I'm watching the game and the Cowboys have like 4 or 5 third downs in a row.
0: Right.
1: Nobody in the flat. Like, get beat. But how technically can you not have the bishop on the chessboard in the right place? Like, that's terrible. So I just was kicking myself. I'm not even upset. Thinking about, how do you not have anybody in the flat? So it's week one. I'm going to take a chill pill. But that's why I look at the Niners under Saleh and Raheem Morris. And technically, they had the bishop in the right place. So it was confusing. But to lose and not have people in the right place, it was befuddling. And I'm up here like, Dallas this, Dallas that. And then on top of that, Rams this, Rams that. And they just get hammered. Evan and I got a bet. I feel good about myself real quick here. The Bears would make the playoffs while you were gone. He was hosting. We were talking. That looked good. But very disappointing.

0: disappointing Christian Parker. I mean, he looked like an intern out there.
1: Nobody knows who he is.
0: The Dallas Cowboy defensive coordinator, right. 34 years old.
1: Can I ask you?
0: I got questions.
1: Can I ask you a serious question?
0: No, seriously, all day.
1: I'd heard this. I had heard that you scheduled your MRI last week. Is that true? And he gave you two times. He said you could go Monday morning or Wednesday morning.
0: That's pretty good stuff.
1: And you said,
0: right here.
1: Let's see how the Cowboys do. When they lost,
0: Larry David
1: said,
0: is appreciating this, but stop it. I don't roll like that. You got to get an MRI from Kaiser when you can, baby. So it had nothing to do with that. But, man, that's too funny, Sonny. Hell no. Nah. That ain't going to have me miss work. They've been stinking, but that was thoroughly disappointing. But I'll say this about the atmosphere real quick in New York and MetLife. 9/11, all the emotion. There was emotion, and it was hot. But, man, I don't want to overreact. We got Ross Tucker coming up. I'll ask him his thoughts. But let me ask you this. When do you overreact or do you not overreact to what you saw in week one? Just across the board.
1: I give it a month. I give it four games.
0: So now you're going to old school preseason.
1: Yeah. I mean, like
0: look at Denver last night. They got that defense, Texans, gave up a lot of points.
1: Yeah. I mean, look, the 49ers – I'm willing to say that they were the most impressive. Let's say that you think they were the most impressive team week one, offense, defense, special teams, coaching, all four of those aspects, which you could say because their offense was efficient. Their defense only gave up 7 points. Shanahan had them prepared. All those things are true. But it's the first week of the season.
0: All right.
1: And you know, they did have a few guys go down with injury. Stribling looks like he's going to be out about a month. Tan just longer than that. So, you know, I got to give it a month. All right. I got to give it a month. I got to give it four games. Let's see how the 49ers play on Sunday, if there's any residual from the trip to Australia. Obviously, the Dolphins, Lowe thinks they're one of the worst teams in the NFL.
0: Oh.
1: So, yeah, the 49ers obviously have an opportunity to go 2-0, but you know what can happen in the NFL if you're not ready.
0: Do you have a problem with me coming to this premise that coaching matters more in the NFL than any other sport? And I'm not dissing any Major League Baseball manager or any NBA coach because they bring a lot to the table. But that's why when we talk about running Kyle Shanahan, it's ridiculous. But when I tell you the chessboard and you can lose, but you lose in a way that, you know what, you had guys in the right place, they just didn't make the play. But watching week one and just last season in its totality, the Niners, the Rams, even though McVay looked like he totally did it wrong with when they got to Australia, coaching matters so much in this league, and the Niners got him a good one. I'll just leave that there.
1: Yeah, I mean, look.
0: 10 new coaches this year, you know?
1: We were talking about Purdy yesterday, along with Shanahan, obviously. And, you know, I think Purdy, before our eyes, is, you know, developing into a quarterback that can kind of stand on his own outside of Kyle Shanahan. I was telling Lowe, it felt like the first year or two of Purdy's tenure with the 49ers, whether it was because he was the last pick in the draft or not, there was a lot of skepticism. I remember hearing, well, Brock Purdy probably couldn't play for any other team. You know, I think right now, you know, there are a lot of teams that would take Brock Purdy as their quarterback. And like at this point in his career, I think he could play anywhere for any coach. He knows what he's doing. He takes advantage of what are his supposed shortcomings. He's in a great system that he can take advantage of. And you know, if he can stay healthy and their playmakers can stay healthy, I think more important, their defense can stay healthy. There's no reason why they won't be a good team this year.
0: Yeah, no doubt about it. And, you know, I know it's not on an individual basis, but since you brought him up, I was thinking about, and we kind of talked about it before week one kickoff, is 2023. I think that was the best Brock Purdy we saw where, you know, that last game against the Ravens at home, one of them, against the Ravens at home on Christmas, he was the MVP candidate. And now I'm looking at, you know, his new weaponry, and Black spelling McCaffrey and the O-line, hopefully doing what they did, giving him time, him using his legs when he needs to. Who's to say, you know, we saw the last of, you know, Brock in the MVP conversation? Because if he is just in the conversation, partner, that means the Niners are having a hell of a season.
1: Right now, Brock Purdy is...
0: They got odds now?
1: Yeah. Of course they do. They have odds before the season. They have odds after every week. Right now, Purdy is 16-1 to win the MVP. He's the there are five other players above him.
0: Okay. Can you give me the five?
1: No. Why don't you try to guess?
0: Josh Allen.
1: That's one.
0: Lamar Jackson. Wow. Who else could be out there?
1: You're on the right track.
0: Lamar Jackson. Joe Burrow?
1: Yep.
0: And two more, I would go. God, it's got to be a damn running back or something else. How about Matt Stafford?
1: Nope.
0: That took a hit. Okay. Derrick Henry?
1: Caleb Williams.
0: That was a good call. All right. And one more would be Deshaun Watson.
1: Pat Mahomes.
0: Okay.
1: Deshaun Watson.
0: That was a joke. He's awful. And Evan, then, your boy is awful out there. Yeah.
1: Then Brock Purdy. Look, okay. I mean, if the 49ers win 12 games, he's going to be a top 10 MVP candidate. I'll never forget the year that the Niners started 8-0 with Garoppolo. He had to be in the top three at that point.
0: Yeah.
1: He didn't do anything spectacular, but he wasn't turning the ball over. He was the starting quarterback on a team that went 8-0 to start the season. If the team wins and the offense is clicking, that quarterback's probably going to be the MVP.
0: Hey,
1: lot of it's going to be determined by the 49ers defense.
0: Yeah, no doubt about it, which I gave them an A-plus for what they did, and it's easy, right, for what they did against the Rams. Did you guys talk about the loss that the Rams are currently experiencing with Myles Garrett out? Like, how did you take that when you saw that news? I was just like, man, you guys weren't out in front of that?
1: I mean, everything he said after the game was that he wasn't healthy.
0: Man.
1: And so he's on the injured list. He'll be there for at least four games. I'm trying to think, you know, if the 49, like, just think about this for a minute. What if the 49ers had gone down to Australia, okay, got absolutely boat raced, and then they lost Nick Bosa in the first game? Because that's essentially what happened to the Rams.
0: That's a lightweight disaster.
1: Absolutely hammered. And now Myles Garrett's going to be out for a month.
0: Got the Giants at home on Monday night for week two. That ain't going to be easy.
1: Yeah. The 49ers defense was really good last week. And this is Matt Barrows of The Athletic. He was on with Willard and Dibbs yesterday talking about their defensive line, which I think a lot of people thought was going to be a weakness. Maybe it still will be, but it wasn't in week one.
2: Kevin Givens is on the practice squad as well. He's played a lot of snaps for them over the years. I mean, they can bandage the issue for sure. And then they get Mykel Williams back after week four, and he's a good guy to get back because he can play both defensive tackle and defensive end. I still think that, you know, they're lacking a quality defensive end opposite Bosa. They have been since 2019. So that seems to be where there's, you know, the most potential help available, both in free agency and perhaps a trade. And I think that would help the team more. I know that Alfred Collins is a defensive tackle, but like I said, you can get some defensive tackle snaps out of Williams. You can get some defensive snap tackles out of Keon White. But that guy kind of screaming off the edge that you want Romello Height to become, he's probably not going to be that this year. That seems to be where the real need is right now.
1: All right, that was Matt Barrows talking about the 49ers defensive line and whether they've got enough as the season moves forward or whether they're going to have to go out and try to make some additions or not. But as far as week one went, they looked pretty good.
0: Yeah, I thought it was, honestly, I thought it was the best performance because I was buying into Ram Mania and what they were last year and what they're supposed to be. And I know it's 1 week, but I got the Niners getting my award of most impressive win.
1: Yeah, I mean.
0: You know what? I want to change that. Most complete win on both sides of the ball.
1: Yeah, I mean, this is where I don't take anything away from the 49ers. They beat the Rams, a division opponent.
0: Mm-hmm.
1: They beat them in Australia. But I don't think there's any doubt that the Rams, for whatever reason, weren't playing at the top of their game. They were not even close to the level that the Niners were playing at. So let's see what happens with the Niners this upcoming week against an inferior opponent, but against a team that you would like to think's into their regular season routine. And let's see how the 49ers look against the Dolphins. But yeah, I take into account that, you know, by and large, I don't think the 49ers are going to beat the Rams by 20 the next time they play them.
0: I'm with you. And I don't know if I've shared this with you, but I am now watching this violent game differently. And, you know, my old adage is there's two scoreboards. And, yeah, you got the lowly Miami Dolphins where a lot of people, not a lot of promise and hope surrounding that ball club. But then there's a health component to all this, partner, and that to me is it can pop off, and who knows better than the Niners, anytime against any game, you know, any team. So when I watch them try to manhandle the Dolphins, you watch that, and I think it's going to manifest. But then you also want to make sure, dude, and you can't control it, right, Stoney? You just avoid that disastrous injury to where you lose one of your stud players.
1: I mean, I just think we're at the point with the Niners where they're pretty healthy. All their big name players, all their most important players are all healthy. So how do you go through the season? Like on pins and needles, hoping nobody gets hurt? Or do you start looking at the 49ers like every other team saying, The other thing, you know, we stay healthy, we can beat anybody. So look at the 49ers injuries right now, they don't have any. In terms of their big boys, obviously they'll field Tonjes or whatever he's a backup, Stribling, you know, he hadn't really, he was a rookie. So anything you were going to get out of him was probably going to be a bonus, but their most important players not only were healthy in week one, but they all delivered. So like, I'm not going into this season at this point saying, well, when are they going to start getting hurt?
0: Yeah.
1: Maybe this is the year that they don't get hurt.
0: No, good point. And if that is the case, then, you know, we can see them obviously again cashing that ticket for the playoffs and hopefully going further.
1: This is Matt Barrows talking about DeJon Stribling. Obviously got hurt in week one. This is what he thought was the prognosis for Stribling.
2: Stribling's injury is to his ankle, to the deltoid ligament, which is the big, it's described as a piece of tape type of ligament at the very bottom of your ankle that connects the tibia to a lot of the other bones in the foot. So it's a important ligament, and it's one that apparently is rarely torn like Stribling's is. So it sort of leads to some questions about how exactly does he approach it. My guess from the description of it is that it's a grade 2 tear, so right in the middle. They're waiting on second opinions as far as how to proceed. But that is to say, he's going to miss some time, probably a month. I would say at least a month for him out.
0: Oh, man. Yeah, that stinks, you know, and hopefully he'll be back. But, man, I hope I didn't put a hex on him. But Dibs was right behind me, my man Dibs, our man, with the Niner. Remember, Risotto Pasta came in here with your big 49er take.
1: Yeah.
0: And mine was he was going to get 1,100 yards. I don't think he's going to do that, missing four games, if not more.
1: And you think there's a connection between that injury?
0: No, I just feel like you know how I am, superstitious. I'm just like, man.
1: Yeah, I wouldn't worry about it too much. I don't.
0: Anything to do with it?
1: No. I don't think so. More Matt Barrows. This is on Kittle. How did George Kittle come out of week one?
2: Kittle was very encouraged by the end of the game. He said he was clear in saying he was not in football shape yet. That was a concern for him in the weeks leading up to the game. And he knew that the only way to get in football shape was to play football. So he was encouraged by how he started to feel as the game went on, meaning that he's going to feel better in week two and better in week three. And by week four, he should be back to normal and probably getting his normal allotment of snaps as well.
1: All right. George Kittle's coming out. Looks like, for the most part, the 49ers, guys who played, their veteran players, seem like they came out of that game feeling okay. And now they have a little extra time off before Sunday's game against the Dolphins.
0: Yeah, and I was listening to you and Lowe for a little bit. I am really thinking about packing up the caddy and going to the Laughing Monk and checking them out. What you say? Go ahead. Sunday.
1: Yeah, why not? Why don't you do that?
0: I'm asking you to come with me.
1: I'm golfing.
0: Right.
1: I'm golfing Sunday morning. And then I go right to the lab.
0: Yeah.
1: My lab.

0: But feel free. I mean, they'd love to see you down there.
1: Yeah.
0: And I don't believe you will.
1: Well, conversation's over. It was the invite. You know, you got something to do, we'll move on.
0: Usually the people that invite you to an event will definitely be there. So if I knew you would definitely be there, maybe, but I don't see you there.
1: But, you know, sometimes I don't like to travel alone, and I wanted some company, and I thought my partner might want to accompany me to the Laughing Monk. But, hey, it's okay, no pressure.
0: No, I don't want to.
1: Yep, you are. We got it. Let's move on. I got it.
0: And you spend a lot of time in the caddy alone, don't you?
1: Yeah, like, but when this was going out to watch the games, hearing Evan and low on the mic.
0: Let me ask you this.
1: And I got to stand up for somebody into station, and I'll save it for later.
0: All right.
1: I didn't like what I heard yesterday.
0: All right. See, what I'm getting, this is the, you're telling on yourself here.
1: How so, man?
0: About how you think of this game. The 49ers opened up with the Rams on Wednesday, and it was, a lab. Oh, now the Dolphins come in week two, and you want to go to a big watch party? Hey. You don't care about the announcers?
1: It's a 13.5-point spread right now. Who's to know what it is on Saturday night or kickoff? Let's just say this, partner. I feel a little confident in this one. How about that?
0: Well,
1: yeah.
0: You know how the NFL
1: no
0: is.
1: No doubt about it. You're no doubt about it.
0: Dolphins coming off a tough loss, and maybe they're going to be ready to go.
1: Right.
0: After the loss to the Raiders.
1: Yeah, you Willard and Dibbs, victorious in week one in the and Carter, 95-7 the game fantasy league. I'm hurt.
0: Yeah, there's going to be a lot of wins racked up by the Steinway this year. I don't think there's any doubt about it.
1: Oh, getting a little cocky.
0: Yeah, definitely.
1: All right.
0: I mean, did you see
1: one bad injury, you're in trouble.
0: No.
1: Josh Allen goes down.
0: Okay.
1: You're in trouble.
0: Put in Baker Mayfield.
1: Did you see how bad he was?
0: They scored 27 points.
1: He wasn't all. It wasn't all pretty.
0: That's right. I'll insert him midway through the season when he, if Allen gets hurt. Allen's not getting hurt. Allen doesn't get hurt. Allen just rushes for two touchdowns and throws for three.
1: He is the modern day He-Man at the quarterback. He's special, man.
0: That was a really good game, and we'll talk to Ross Tucker coming up at 11:30. He was on the call of that game, and I mean, like. So let me get this straight.
1: Give it to him.
0: Tom Brady does one game. His first one game. And everyone's like, yeah, he stinks. He stinks.
1: I didn't like him at first.
0: Ross Tucker does one. Oh, Ross Tucker. Oh, rave reviews for Ross Tucker. Why was he so good? You watched the game. Why was Ross? Because I know you're going to do this. Hey, Ross, I had that game tuned in.
1: First,
0: boy,
1: that's not my tone.
0: You were absolutely phenomenal. Okay, I'm just asking you, why was Ross phenomenal?
1: Because he talks about the game like the common
0: man. And he's
1: an
0: announcer.
1: Yeah, he doesn't come at you like he's trying to be the smartest man in the room. So it plays through the airwaves. And it was just refreshing, your former player, for him to be able to use his verbal brush.
0: Well, he went to Princeton.
1: Well, that might have something to do with it. But, man, he is just – he's for the common guy. And I was like, I text you and Evan. Like, yeah, he's got it. But Brady was replacing somebody that I was mad that got replaced, and that was Olsen, who was alongside Burkhart, who I thought they were phenomenal. And now Brady's, you know, won me over. Shout out Tom.
0: Yeah, Tucker earning rave reviews on the awful announcing.
1: I don't want to hate. There's one guy in the Bay Area that used to be in the Bay Area media, Brian Weber. You remember him?
0: Sure.
1: He didn't.
0: Oh, what?
1: Yeah, he went. Follow him on Twitter. He wasn't a big fan of Ross on the call. Yeah, he put it on Twitter. It was a long. Oh. I was like, yeah, you got this wrong, B. Yeah, basically saying.
0: Where's he at these days?
1: I don't know, but he's on Twitter.
0: I remember Brian Weber.
1: Yeah. Beware.
0: From back in the day.
1: Uh-huh.
0: For sure. All right. Well,
1: I missed you yesterday. Miss you guys.
0: Yeah. Well, we. We did our thing like we always do, and a lot of people were, they missed you. They missed you. They were just, some people said, nice to hear low, but they missed you.
1: Oh, I bet.
0: They missed you, babe.
1: Real quick, Sonny, happy birthday, Bonte Hill.
0: Okay.
1: Yeah.
0: Sure.
1: That's our guy.
0: How old?
1: I don't know.
0: Then what's it matter?
1: It's another trip around the earth. Who cares about the number?
0: That's all that anybody cares about.
1: Just enjoy your day. Turn up, B, as they say.
2: He's too old.
0: He's got to be at least 43 at this point.
1: I'm 56. Maybe four. If, I think I'm 10 years older than B.
0: All right.
1: Yeah.
0: All right. 888-957-9570 is the number. Week one is in the books. Chiefs looked good last night, too, by the way. We're talking about, we're putting a bow on week one. And the 49ers win over the Rams. Don't forget, again, Ross Tucker coming up at 11:30. He's our Odyssey NFL insider. He also is the number two color man for CBS Sports. That segment was brought to you by Crystal Geyser Alpine Spring Water.
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6: Real question for you about Ross and guys in that business. I always say I do this. I haven't been doing it lately. I've been in pain. But does he go back solo dolo and listen to himself do
4: no,
6: the broadcast?
4: Absolutely
6: oh,
4: not.
6: Oh, Steiny, come on.
4: We don't do that,
6: Evan,
4: in writing.
6: You have to. Evan,
4: well, Evan's just getting started in this business.
6: But still, the greats, talk to me.
4: The greats who are already established don't need to do that.
6: We can't hear him.
4: Yeah, we can't hear you.
7: Sorry. Are you talking about a catchphrase?
6: No, him just going back listening to how we did on the broad telecast by himself. In the lab, like Steiny said, nah.
7: I bet there's someone that he sits down and listens to it with.
6: Okay.
4: No chance.
7: Like a coordinator, like
6: no
7: a network.
6: Doubt, no Steiny, chance. I am shocked that you're being this ignorant on this.
4: Let me tell you something.
6: How do you get better?
4: They didn't even do that with me at NBC Sports.
6: Maybe that's why it didn't go well.
4: Let me tell you something about Ross Tucker. He's not taking no instruction. He's not taking instruction.
6: It's constructive criticism.
4: He doesn't need any.
6: See, that's what Tony Romo thought. they caught him. Now, he was great, but Steiny, you got to do it yourself, and I'm sure Evan's right. Somebody with him would be like, hey, lay out here. We need you to lay out.
4: Nobody tells Ross Tucker to lay out. No chance.
6: I am curious on that. Come on, man.
4: Hey, 49er fans, what's the ceiling for this team?
6: Man.
4: I mean, let's face it. This is the way it goes in the NFL, and it's okay. I'm not going to come down. No, listen, if you want to do it, go do it. I'm not going to tell you what to do and what not to do. But it's just funny. A week ago, I don't know about the Niners.
6: Well, it was health, about the partner. Niners. It was health.
4: Okay, well, with a 27-7 win, they have locked themselves into a healthy season.
6: It's interesting you say that. What it is now we have games to go off of. So now we're on the trek down the road. And as you take a step forward when you win, which they did, and guys come out relatively healthy, now you're talking about a 12-win team that lost damn near everybody but their coach last year. And then they come back healthy, and you see what transpired in only 1 week. I get it. But this is about 2019 to me. This is about don't stop believing journey. The Niners have already given people enough to know that they got a damn good program. So it's not like they're fly by night and, you know, they were just awful last year. This is just, to me, so far so good. And I'm talking to myself, Goo, you asked, was that window closed? I said, I don't know. I think that window, if this health keeps up, is wide open.
4: Okay. So there it is.
6: Yeah.
4: I mean, there it is.
6: And after, I mean that.
4: After one game, I think a lot of 49er fans are saying, we can win a Super Bowl. After one game.
6: Because you're damn sure not saying, well, we were outclassed. But I get the genesis of what you're saying.
4: Yeah, I mean, they looked good. There's no doubt about it.

0: But, and this is, you know, it doesn't have to be all or nothing. You know, you don't have to say, oh, they beat the Rams. No, the Rams weren't the Rams. And the 49ers had a little something to do with that. And the 49ers won a game that, who knows, maybe the Rams would have lost that game to just about any team because they weren't ready.
1: No
0: doubt.
1: Well,
0: that's why you got to wait till week two, and now you got the Dolphins. Can you handle the Dolphins?
1: Right.
0: Like you should. And
1: now, you know, you don't want to smell your, you know, everybody's telling you how great you were, but obviously this is what you like to say. Now, this is definitely has the ingredients of a trap game. So now you just want to go out there and play sound football. And then what are we talking about week two? If they're 2-0 going into week three against Arizona, who's is an improved ball club and plays you tough. But, yeah, it's about Operation Fins.
0: Yeah, my question to 49er fans is, you know, how do you approach and how do you look at that one win over the Rams when we know how, you know, we know how it's a week-to-week league, and in week one they looked absolutely phenomenal. How much of that had to do with where the Rams were at? I think a lot of it had to do with not just the Rams not being ready, and I don't think they were ready.
1: All right.
0: But it was also, there was something that I think allowed the 49ers to play that game like it was an important game, and it was the three guys that they got back. It was Warner, it was Kittle, and it was Bosa. The fact that all three of those guys made it back for week one just automatically lent a sense of urgency to that game. Huh? And I think they took advantage of it against the Rams. And now the question is, okay, let's say the Rams weren't ready to play and you just took advantage of them. All right, well, now you're playing a team that you should just plain and simple be better than. So can you punch the clock on Sunday and take care of the Miami Dolphins? And then that win week one against the Rams, you know, you back it up. And now you say, boy, you know, this team's got two decisive wins, one against a really good team, one against a so-so team. But what more can you do except win your first two games and look good doing it?
1: Yeah, and you talked about it last year, not last year's Niner team. What did they do? Got off to a good start. And it's kind of funny. You know, if you're into noise, it's not that, but it's hard. The vessel that is the NFL, 1 week feels like a month. But if you put another numero uno next to the dub you already got and you're 2-0, my point is the people whispering sweet nothings, it becomes louder, you know? Now you're 2-0. So it'll be interesting. I'm just looking at, you know, week one, all complete, done in the books. But, yeah, I thought the Niners – on both sides of the ball impressed me. And Kansas City's right up there, too, on both sides of the ball because, they shocked me beating Denver in the fashion that they did last night.
0: Yeah, 888-957-9570 is the number. 49er fans, when you win a game like you did, as impressively as you did, 27-7, and we know that there were a lot of question marks coming into the season. We know the 49ers are probably going to face adversity at some point over the season. But when you look at that season-opening win, do you look at this team now and think, okay, we can be a Super Bowl team, especially if we're healthy? And I'm trying to think what we thought of the 49ers last year when they won opening week against Seattle. It wasn't as impressive as this, but it was every bit as important because you went into their stadium and beat the Seattle Seahawks. But, you know, I remember the expectations were high last year. So if you come into the season with high expectations and you beat Seattle, your expectations remain high. I just don't think, it doesn't feel like 49ers had the highest of expectations about this season. But I'm asking, after that win against the Rams and how complete it was, do you see a different level to this team that maybe you didn't before? Is the ceiling higher than you thought? 888-957-9570.
1: No, I love it, Stoney. And you had mentioned before we got started, Steve Young's comments on, you know, just, hey, for all the people that buried or thought the Niners were dead, you know, they're not. And I was just looking at the 27-7 destruction of the Rams offensively. Like, there's no way we're going to come in here next Monday, and we can talk about this later down the road, And Kalon Black is going to have more carries than Christian McCaffrey. I thought a lot of that, and it was a pleasant surprise, I thought a lot of that had to do with the travel or whatnot. But, you know, what if we see a decreased role in regard to McCaffrey's touches? We kind of talked about that. That box would be checked through 2 weeks. But, man, I'm just looking at this offense, and I'm like, am I going to continue to not know who's getting the ball? And if Black can still run an average, well, I know it was one game, 4.5 or 6 yards a pop to spell McCaffrey, Debo looking young and spry, DeMarcus Robinson, Mike Evans, Kittle, like that, that's a lot. And George Kittle. So, I mean, man, I'm excited. And I understand any Niner fan after 1 week feeling like, you know what, Goo? And I did this at the Summit. Shout out Jax. I said 10 wins, and a lot of that was predicated on I don't think they can, you know, stay relatively healthy, or if Bosa's going to be Bosa in the first play of the game, Bosa's showing you he's active. If that keeps up, man, they are not going to be outclassed regardless who they play. Might not win every game, but I'm just talking about the class, partner. I feel like, yeah, okay, it's going to be a dogfight.
0: So if you had the 49ers going 10-7, before the season started, and they won that game like they did, and I gave you a chance to come off that number right now, would you come off that number?
1: I would go through. I would come. I love this. I'd go. I'd come off that number and take it to Dan Marino 13. Well, Brock Purdy 13. You. I know. I got you. But that's where what I seen, and if those guys can stay healthy, and what Debo is, and Mike Evans just a linest. To Brock Purdy's security blanket, I'm like, my gosh. And this is a team that's done it already, you know, get there. So this is not new to them. It's just I would change that bad boy by 3. Would you? You had, what, 9-8?
0: Yeah, I should have said 10-7. Yeah, I would probably move it 1 to 10-7 at this point. I don't think I could move it 3. I think that's
1: overreacting.
0: I think that's a little bit too high.
1: All right.
0: But the bottom line is if I mean, I get it. If you predicted 10 wins for the Niners, you could say, yeah, and I see them making a run in the postseason. But the reality of the situation is if you're saying you thought they were going to win 10 games a week ago and now you're saying 13, to me, that tells me you think they've gone from a good team that's one of the top 5 or 6 in the NFC to they are a Super Bowl contender. Mm. I mean, you can't be a 13-win team not be a Super Bowl contender.
1: And at this point, I feel like it's so fair, and you can tell me I'm living in the past, anybody out there, and it's fine, because I do at times. But now I'm looking at that 13, albeit, and you can tell me, hey, it's a different schedule. They won 12 last year. So now if I look at it through that prism, I'm only going up 1, but they won 12 with everything they had to endure. Different schedule, I get it. But, man, if you out-physicaled the Rams like you did, and now Myles Garrett was hurt, I get it. But that was impressive as hell. But I just thought Mike Evans on third down, it was what 4 quarters, right? But if that can continue, because that's who he is, I mean, what if I'm just tell you the best is yet to come?
0: It's possible. I mean, that's what a week 1 win like the 49ers had, can do to a fan base. And again, you know, this is just me, I wouldn't jump too much because of the fact that I'm not sure the Rams were the Rams in week 1.
1: I'll give you that.
0: And
1: that's
0: so
1: fair.
0: While that beat, you know, while they got the win, I'm not going to come off my number by more than 1, and I probably, if I would have said 10 wins to start, would have kept it at 10 wins even after that loss. But, all right, I mean, everybody makes predictions before the year on how many games you think the Niners or any team will win. A lot of us in here had 9, 10. I think Willard had 11-ish. I can't remember. But my question to 49er fans now is, what's your win total now? Does it change? If you had 10, is it still 10? If you had 9, do
1: this.
0: You jump up to 12? How big was that win? Like, this is a way to tangibly measure, in a way, how much you thought this win was worth. And obviously to Goo, like, he sees another level to the 49ers after that game. Me? They won a game against a division opponent but the circumstances are going to keep me a little bit more
1: grounded.
0: Yes.
1: Okay. Because I'm looking at
0: and the other thing is they're probably going to play. You know, they're probably going to win next week too. So
1: and I guess a lot of that was factored into to where I'm at, but you know, this is not fair, but it is reality. It was just 1 week, and I'm looking, hey, the Eagles, you know, if Stephon Diggs doesn't act a fool, maybe the Commanders go for two and it's a different game, but they won. And Seattle, you know, they handled their business, but they were down in the game. We saw what the Rams did, but I'm just looking at the Cardinals, maybe the Bears too, Steiny, but they damn near gave up 40 points. Minnesota did surprisingly shock me, and Detroit, I don't know what's going on with them. But the bottom line is I thought the Niners, especially in the NFC, along with the Giants, but then you can say, well, Dallas did make the playoffs last year. They were all talk, all hype. But I just thought they really showed a lot of people, if we get health on our side with what we've added and Deebo and Greenlaw being who they are, a lot of my, you know, passion and newfound enthusiasm is predicated on just those two along with everything else. I'm like, man, this train might not slow down.
0: 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Let's go to Leroy. Leroy's in Oakland. What's up, Leroy? How you doing, man?
2: I'm doing fantastic, Steiny. What's up, Goop? Good
1: What's
2: morning,
1: up?
2: Guys.
1: What's up, baby?
2: So
0: yes, sir.
2: I'll be brief. I'll be brief, Steiny, because we got history, and I heard what you said last week when I got off the phone. You said I had the first overreaction. You remember that, right?
0: Yes, I do
2: now. Niners win. Because I took my total from 11 to 15.
0: That's
2: you remember
0: right.
2: that?
1: Oh, wow, four.
0: That's right.
2: Goo. But it was just, he killed me, and it was just based off the first game, Steiny, and he killed me. But here's the thing I had said before the game, right? I called you guys before the game, and I said, look, if we can dominate in three areas, you remember that. It was special teams, it was time of possession, right? Mm-hmm. And it was the turnover battle. And we won all three. If we can continue to do that, especially against good teams, we're going to be in any game. And I don't think it's unrealistic to take it up. Like you said, I love that, Goo. We had 12 wins.
1: Yeah.
2: Hey, I want us to get better. I don't see, you know, like three more wins being this outrageous thing. But again, I had them at 11. Their performance the other day, I took them up 4. Hey, that may be a little lofty, but Steiny, I didn't deserve to get killed on the
1: it was
2: overreaction of the day. And here's the thing. I will take you up on that gentleman's bet, Steiny. Man, you guys have a great day.
0: All right.
1: Hey, we love you, Roy. That's the biggest jump. He went 4. I forgot.
0: All right, you guys ready? You guys are crazy.
1: What are you?
0: Both you guys. Leroy, I love you. You're crazy, too.
1: Steiny, Deebo returning kicks. I thought of that in the Rams. The Niners special teams was a guy catches the ball, you're on the ground. And then I'm like, what if Deebo, who looks fit, okay? Again, he looks fit. But if he is a weapon just on kickoffs, and his last season here, that's where his impact was made, was the kickoffs. And I'm like, have they really found something? And I'm a guy that misses Sky Moore. But man, Steiny, Deebo, that was a big return. Set him up to start the second half, and the rest was history. Now, they were losing that game 10-7, and it looked like did you ask Lowe about them running on the Niners early? Because, Steiny, I came front like I didn't see that. I thought McVay went away from that. So, again, it's the Dolphins, and we'll see what they do. But I did see the Rams have some success on the ground against the Niners.
0: Yeah, I mean, look.
1: Early.
0: As much as I hate to do it, the bottom line is, Leroy had the 49ers going 11-6.
1: I love it. Go ahead.
0: Okay. They just beat the Rams, and I said, who wants to change their prediction? And Leroy now has them at 15-2.
1: But he did it on Friday.
0: Daryl the Guru Johnson.
1: Yeah. I own it.
0: Had the 49ers at 10-7.
1: I'm on it.
0: They've beaten the Rams in Australia. And now he's got him at 13-4.
1: I feel like I'm shortchanging him too.
0: There it is, ladies and gentlemen. And I'm not making a judgment. There is no malice. There is no malice. But it also goes to show me when you go, oh, Steiny, they were great. The offensive line was good. Now, it's only one game.
1: But what if
0: you don't
1: it's
0: really think it's only no, one
1: but what
0: game?
1: What if it's two
0: you
1: or three?
0: You think it's a season's worth of games?
1: There
0: because
1: you go. There you go.
0: And me, I'll say just, 10. Now that I take them at 10-7, I'll bump them up one game to 10-7.
1: It's just funny. And again,
0: who wants to take that risk?
1: Yeah, let's see how many callers call and just if they could expunge their last one and give us a new total. But with that said, I'm looking around and we talked about how many new coaches they are and there's ways of losing to me to where, you know what, you did all you could. The coaches had you in the right spot. But, man, Kyle Shanahan has already slayed that bear to where he's already gotten his flowers for being a damn good coach. But now if they made some acquisitions and this drafting of Kalon Black, if it's real and he can spell McCaffrey and McCaffrey stay McCaffrey, Brock just be Brock, and DeMarcus Robinson step up for Stripling or whoever outside of Mike Evans and Debo, like that means a whole lot to me, man. So I guess in a crazy world, we're talking about a 12-win team, which was just last year's campaign, winning one more game.
0: Yeah. Yep, and they did get some breaks last year, even though they
1: and you
0: got to
1: take
0: hurt.
1: Advantage of them.
0: Yeah. Where are you, 49er fans? Are you with Leroy and Guru? You're bumping that win total up by two or three or four? Or are you it's one game. It's one game. And it was a nice win. But overall, my feeling stays the same. Which one are you? Let's go to Dennis. Dennis is in San Francisco. What's going on, Dennis? How you doing, man?
3: Good. How are you guys doing?
1: Hey,
3: doing
1: well.
3: Yeah. I missed a chance to call you after the game, but I'm super excited. But it is week one. I would still give them about 11-6.
0: All right.
3: You know, I'm at 11. And I'm a diehard Niner fan. I want them to win every game, you know, and I'm going defeated. But, I just think that the division that they're in is so tough. If they are 500 in the division, I think that'll be a win. Because I was figuring two losses to the Rams, two losses to the Seahawks, because I just don't think that the Niners had addressed what they needed to address in the offseason. They addressed one thing, you know, that was about it.
0: Right.
3: And last season, you know, when push came to shove and we had to play a really good Seattle team, which I think is still the team to beat, we didn't do well those last two games against Seattle. And D-tackle is one of them that, you know, what? And they were mentioning that earlier in the show with Shasky, and that one guy that called in was a Dallas Cowboy fan. I mean, and he was giving Bonta a hard time, but that was pretty funny because there's no worse coach football team, I think, than the Cowboys. But I just think that the Niners, you know, they need to address certain things, and hopefully they will. But it's exciting. I'm hoping that Evans can stay healthy. That's the whole thing. If they can stay healthy, they'll be in the playoffs. Mm. And I think and where they go from there is anybody's guess. But I think that Purdy still doesn't get the credit he deserves. You know, I think that he's the Niners will go as far as he can take them. And I'm glad to see Raheem Morris. Green talked nicely about him, saying that he allows that his scheme with the secondary, he allows him to play more, to play faster and more freely, and they don't have to think a lot. They can react.
0: Yeah.
3: So hopefully that all works out for them, you know. And, I'm looking for a good season. You never know. That's the thing with the NFL. Yep. You never know. I mean, the Rams on paper definitely look like the best team, but I still think it's the Seahawks.
0: Yeah, I think
1: anyway, thanks, Dennis.
0: I think the Seahawks are still the team to beat.
1: And especially, you know what, and it's what is it, week one, two, three, four, week five, they're at Seattle. That's a 1:25 kickoff. But you are right. That could really be the true test. But you don't want to blow, any good juju that you have by a slow start, and then you go into that game, you're 2-3 or 3-2. You know what I mean? But if you're showing that, hey, Man, we're a locomotive. We got off to a good start, and then you take care of Seattle to avenge those two losses last year. Then you're looking at this thing like, man, Helen Keller can see they're on.

0: on their way to a playoff bid.
1: All right, 888-957-9570 is the number. Ross Tucker is going to join us at 11:30. And if you made a preseason prediction on the Niners and their win total, maybe it was 9, maybe it was 10, maybe it was 11, would you change that right now because of how great the Niners looked in week 1? 888-957-9570 is the number. And yes, once again, Ross Tucker. He did Houston and Buffalo on Sunday. We'll talk to Ross Tucker, our Odyssey NFL insider, at 11:30. 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
1: All right.
0: Beautiful.
1: And 19 other guys more responsible for that win.
0: But if he was in here, you'd be like, hey, Juice, can I get you some coffee?
1: No, I wouldn't. I'd be like, Juice, you know what? A couple things I'd like to bring up. I've been hard on you over your career. Two, I didn't like the way you treated Grant Cohn. I thought that was beneath you.
0: Oh, wow.
1: Especially for a Harvard man.
0: Look at you.
1: That's all. I would say, you know what? You're tough. You ain't no Lo Neal or Pete Johnson, but you're tough. You're a good
0: player.
1: Those
0: are two bad boys.
1: Tough player. Every once in a while, I'd like to see you tote the rock.
0: Look at
1: see if you can get more than a half a yard.
0: Hey, I love what you did for the big fella yesterday, Stoney. You brought up his numbers. The catches, or was it the catches. I guess he had got traded, and then they used him. They were throwing to him.
1: They were.
0: 26 times, I believe. I was in the waiting room. I was like, okay, Lo, he should be in the waiting room to get my MRI. I said waiting room.
1: It sounded like you were in the weight room, like your arm is feeling pretty good, actually.
0: Yeah, I said, Carter, you heard me say waiting room.
1: He gets close.
2: I didn't hear any of it, honestly.
0: But see, the way you threw up your hand and you're smiling, it's like, no.
2: I trust you, Goof.
0: Yeah. If I can lift a weight.
1: No, you don't know him well.
0: Hey.
3: Don't do that.
0: Yeah. He said that to Tom Tolbert, too.
1: Who?
0: Steve Kerr.
1: What'd he say?
0: He was on Tom Tolbert's podcast in the backyard. And Tom said something about something. And Steve goes, don't do that. I go, no, I thought your name was about to come up. I said, that's for Steiny.
1: Hey, we're talking about the Niners. Big win. And given, you know, everybody likes to make predictions before the season. 10 wins, 11 wins, 8 wins, whatever. And I'm saying, after that win by the Niners, would you change your win total? Guru bit, and Leroy bit harder. Leroy, our great friend from Oakland, had him at 11-6. He wants to change that to 15-2.
0: Wow.
1: Guru had him at 10-7. He's going to 13-4. And I had him at 9-8. I'll bump it to 10-7.
0: I wonder what the afternoon guys, we'll ask them, Willard and Dibbs, if they had the opportunity, would they change it?
1: Here's the other thing. Who's the caller who said, I can see him 3-3 in the division?
0: Dennis?
1: Yes, Dennis. I mean, you beat the Rams in the first NFC West game. You should now think about 4-2.
0: I would think.
1: Now you got to take two against Arizona, and can you win one of the remaining three? But I guess maybe I would take 3-3, but I think you got to go for 4-2 right now if you're the 49ers. And that's what they had last year during their 12-win season. They went 4-2 in the division. Here's the other thing I was thinking about. And we talk about injuries a lot. And will they get hurt? And if they do, you know, that's obviously going to derail the season.
0: Yeah.
1: I have another question. And it stems from how great they looked in week one. How good McCaffrey looked with less touches. You know, how good Bosa looked after getting hurt. How good Warner looked. Mike Evans, the veteran was terrific. Purdy was good. My question is, forget injuries. Can an older team like this maintain this level of play for 17 weeks? Like, that I think is also going to be a challenge to this team, not just staying healthy, but if they do have veteran players, and this is how the veteran players came out of the chute, which was pretty impressive. Can they do this all season long? Can they play at this level?
0: Yeah.
1: We'll see.
0: And remember what I told you, one of my concerns, many concerns for the Niners going into this season was McCaffrey and his usage level. And I know it's only 60 minutes, but if Black is really one of those guys and is going to have a pretty damn impressive rookie season, I mean, if you spell McCaffrey like you did week one, my Lord, right there is an opportunity to savor number 23, you know?
1: Yeah, I mean,
0: but there's a long way to go for that. So I get it. But then.

0: answer your question, it's a big ask. But if they can if the answer is yes, then watch out, NFC.
1: Let's go to Gabe. Gabe's in Tracy. Wants to talk Niners. Hey, Gabe, what's going on, man?
2: Hey, what's up, guys? Thank you for having me. Yep. Beautiful Taco Tuesday. I had them at 12-5, but now looking at things, uh-oh, I said if the Niners win against the Rams, I'm going with Guru at 13-4.
0: Look at
2: and,
0: you.
2: And here as a coach myself, if I'm Kyle Shanahan, I'm taking this and as – you know, if they rest some guys on, you know, like maybe some for this Miami game, you know, teams that we know we can play, save our best guys, you know, for little, you know, play here and there, and then, you know, give the rookies some opportunities, and then when we have games that are important, then we put them in, and then this way we can get to that, you know, 13-4 victory. But here's one thing I also wanted to put in too was I was watching on Instagram a Kansas City fan had the Niners beaten their Chiefs in Kansas City.
1: Mm. Wow,
0: anything's possible. Yeah,
2: and because they were predicting their schedule, and I was like, "Wow, how is that?" But I don't know. They must know something we don't know. And then, two, what do you think about us getting Joy Porter?
0: Ooh, I mean, I don't think he's going anywhere. But if they were, Stoney, the cornerback from Pittsburgh, I mean, that would be big.
1: You know, Gabe was optimistic, but he only moved his win total one.
0: I saw that
1: from 12-5 to 13-4.
0: Yeah. But it went up one.
1: So far, Leroy, the leader in the clubhouse.
0: Four.
1: He's got the 49ers with four more wins than he had a week ago.
0: I got to throw that. Oh, he didn't got his headphones on. I know, Evan, I think he was around 10 wins, right? Evan, would you just answer this question? Would you be ready to expunge your original win total and take it up after what you saw for the Niners and the rest of the NFC? Stoney threw that out. I went from 10 to 13. I mean it.
3: Well, that's a big lead.
1: Leroy went from 11-6 to 15-2.
0: And he did it Friday. Yeah, he called in Friday with it.
3: Hey, I respect the confidence. I think whatever you have, you got to add one win, right? Because
1: I did.
3: You didn't think they were going to beat the Rams.
0: I really did.
1: It was less about beating the Rams than how they beat the Rams. Like, I gave them a chance to win that game, but they looked pretty good, so I'll bump them up a win.
3: Oh, if you think it's about how they looked, I would go more than one.
0: And that's what
1: I can't
0: did.
1: Do that.
0: Yeah.
1: I just look can't see that.
3: Well, that's more of a principle thing than an
1: exactly. Exactly.
0: But
1: so
0: he,
1: what did
0: he
1: you have, 10?
3: Yeah, I think 10-7.
1: So would you bump it to 11-6? Sure, why not?
0: Oh, he's pondering.
3: Now I'm thinking about the win total, because it was set at 10.5, right?
1: Yes.
0: Man.
3: Like, that's the win that gets you the over.
1: It may.
0: I love that.
1: It very well may. Let's go to Brett. Brett's in Walnut Creek.
0: The Nut.
1: Hey, Brett, how you doing, man? Ross Tucker coming up in 5 minutes.
4: Good. How you doing, gentlemen?
0: Hey,
1: yeah,
0: well.
4: I was at 12-5. I'm going to stick at 12-5. Stoney, you just brought it up. You actually just brought it up. It's their age and health. And if you haven't looked at the end of their season, I mean, it's kind of a murderer's row there. They got to go. December is going to be tough. Seahawks. Yep. At New York, Rams, at Chargers,
0: yep.
4: At Chiefs, Eagles. And, I mean, come on. That's a 6-game stretch, easily 3-3. You know,
1: maybe.
4: And that's going to be tough.
1: Right.
4: And it's at the end of the season where everybody's going to be a little bit sore. You know, I mean, the bye week's already passed. So I'm going to stay at 12-5, and I'm going to confirm there. Thanks for taking my call, guys.
1: Thank you, Brett. Appreciate it.
0: Yeah. Yeah, this is not, as you say, this is not last year's schedule for the Niners.
1: Yeah, but you know what I found? The better you are, or the better you look, the easier schedule looks.
0: Oh,
1: and now I look at that back of the schedule after that Niners game, I'm like, they can beat the Eagles.
0: Yeah.
1: Who else they got? Who else did he mention?
0: Giants, Seattle.
3: The Chargers.
0: Yeah, that one.
1: Chargers is a game they can win, I would
0: think. Yeah. They look bad.
1: All right, let's squeeze Pat in, and then we'll get to Ross Tucker. Pat's in Gainesville, Florida. What's up, Pat?
5: Hi, guys. How you doing today?
0: Hey,
1: doing
0: hey.
1: Well.
5: Good, man. Hey, I've been a lifelong Niners fan since Montana joined the team. And I just

0: think our biggest thing is we still don't have a deep threat because Corey Strickland is hurt now. We need a deep threat to push the field. If not, Mike Evans is not going to get those open third and five short touchdown passes like we've been getting. And our age, I agree. That's the biggest problem we have the past couple of years. Somebody gets dinged up, we lose Purdy, we lose Wag, we lose Fred, we lose somebody. You know, if we can get through, I think they're all in this season. I really believe that. I think this is the season, 14-3, all in, win the division, and kill everybody.
1: Look at him.
2: All right. Thanks, Pat. Appreciate it.
1: Yeah, he's Pat feeling good.
2: Yeah, they look good. Yeah. By the way, Ross Tucker coming up momentarily.
1: All right.
2: He had the
1: – wonder who he's got this week. And will he ever do a Niner game?
2: What
1: – I don't know if you get all the games.
2: What does this mean? You guys are starting to sound like Patton Oswalt at the end of Big Fan.
1: Evan might know.
2: Evan?
1: Patton Oswalt.
3: You know, I know Patton Oswalt. I've never seen that, though.
1: But
2: you
1: what
2: guys
1: is
2: are
1: it?
2: Starting to sound like Patton Oswalt at the end of Big Fan. Okay. Please explain.
1: Is that a cartoon, a show?
2: I don't know what it is.
1: Who's Pat?
2: It's Patton Oswalt. I think he's a actor, I think.
1: We got him. The man.
2: Let's see. All guests on 95.7 The Game appear on the River Islands guest line. Is it time for you to discover the islands? 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And I got to tell you, man, this love fest with Tucker and his first game as
1: Ross,
2: the number two man. I look at awful announcing and they're like, yeah, what an impressive debut from Tucker. Way to go, Ross. Making Why Missing PA proud, buddy. Congrats.
4: Yeah, I guess. Thank you, guys. Good to be on with you. Look, I just do it because it's fun. And
1: wow.
4: I have an absolute blast. And, you know, I'm probably like you guys. Well, probably like Guru Steiner, you probably don't care, but I take it seriously. So all I really remember from the game is the things I wish I would have done better or differently or whatever. But on to the next. I'll be in the radio booth Thursday night, Bills Lions.
1: Oh,
4: the first game ever in the new Bills Stadium, which was my favorite team I played for. So I'm going to get there early to try to see where they put the statue up for those 18 starts I had at Garden Center back in 03 and 04. So I might be looking for a while.
2: And then what about Sunday?
4: And then Sunday, Jags Broncos for CBS. So got a couple good ones this weekend.
1: Look at my man Ross real quick. Stiney's got a football for you. So do I. But I love the craft of commentate, man. And I got my YouTube TV fired up and I got you. I'm like, I know him. But I asked Stiney and the listeners, do you think Ross watches the telecast back? And does he do that with somebody else? Not coaching him, but point stuff out. Walk us through that.
4: Great question. And, yeah, I had watched the whole thing by the time I got home.
1: Oh.
4: So I whether I watch on the NFL app or YouTube TV, I watch it on the plane. And then you know, on the drive back, I wasn't driving. Car service, pretty nice.
1: Gotcha.
4: In the back of the car, I finished watching it. I take diligent notes. And then I would say, you know, I have a Tuesday meeting with my producer, which is actually right after this. And then sometimes I'll hear from the folks at CBS just like with some feedback. It really kind of varies, you know. I talked with him this week. I wanted to because it was the first game with a new crew, but I don't know if I'll hear from them the next few weeks. It's kind of just like a check-in. So
2: gotcha.
4: I gotta be honest with you, it's nice to hear other people's opinions too, but I know this is a cliche, nobody is harder on themselves than me. In fact, almost to a fault, you know.
1: Like, love it.
4: I'll remember like the two or three things that I wish I had done differently or had gone better. You should just shut up right then. Why'd you keep talking? You know, whatever it is, right?
2: Yeah.
4: So, but that's it. That's
1: you
4: life.
1: Sounded
4: that's
1: good,
4: you get better.
1: Man. Yeah.
4: I mean, that's how you get better. That's why your show doesn't get better because Stiney doesn't go back and do that.
2: No.
4: Stiney never listened to one. The only person that listens to Stiney is Stiney's mom. He doesn't go. He

0: think Steiny listens back to the show and is like, what could I have done better? Of course not.
1: Ross, I look back at one performance of mine. One. That's it. I'll never watch myself again. It was too painful. Or listen to myself. All right. Hey, let's get to the Niners, and then we'll hit you on that game that you did Buffalo, because, boy, Buffalo looked great. The Niners' win was top to bottom. The Rams got in late. But we're talking to a lot of 49er fans, Ross, and they are really excited. And you got to think, what happens if this team can stay healthy, right?
0: Yes, that was a big takeaway. That was stunning. Mm. That really was. And I have no idea about being there for the whole week versus, you know, getting there the day before, whatever. Obviously, they both did their research and science and whatever. But that was the thing is, yeah, they won by 20 points, but it was like a physical beatdown. Mm. It was like, you know, it's one of the things I love about sports, right? Everybody, the Rams are the prohibitive favorites to win the Super Bowl, at least they were. And the Niners came in and just beat them down on both sides of the ball. Like, that's what's so cool about sports in general, football in particular. You still have to earn it. I know you're going to ask me about my games, you know, or whatever. The Broncos and Texans were the two best defenses in the NFL last year. They both gave up over 30 points. They got almost all the same guys, and they gave over 30 points. Like, every year really is a new year, no matter how much of a cliche that is or whatever. It's true.
2: Ross, I'm piggybacking off you because we're having some fun with the fans, and I had the Niners coming into this season 10 wins. Steiny's like, you know what, Goo, if you could change it now, would you change it? And I bit hook, line, and sinker. I'm up to 13 because of that physical dominance and the reminder of what Fred Warner, Greenlaw, the shape that Debo's in. I know it's one game, Ross, but I watched all of them, and I'm thinking this team and coaching staff's been there, done that. If they can remain healthy, they got action. I mean, Do I need to drug test because I'm feeling a little better or way more better about the Niners if they can get health on their side or keep it on their side?
0: Well, I guess I would say it'd be weird to me if they didn't win at least 11 or 12 if they stay healthy all year, you know, because we know they have the players. I mean, Mike Evans, goodness gracious, that was looking like it felt like Mike Evans and Debo Samuel both kind of found the fountain of youth a little bit. That's what's fascinating about their team. It was the first game, but if you look, a lot of their guys, a lot of their key guys, Mike Evans, Debo Samuel, Trent Williams, George Kittle, Christian McCaffrey, Juszczyk, they are up there in years. So number one, it's stay healthy. Number two, I would say, is stay fresh. You know, I mean, can they rotate guys in enough? Can Kyle, you know, give them enough recovery time during the week so that those guys can still play at a high level in November, December? The good news is they should have a great feel for how to take care of their bodies. They've been doing it for years. The bad news is your body and your age is your age. And so that's a really a key question, I think, is if these guys can still be not only healthy but fresh going into January.
1: Yeah, Ross Tucker joining us on 95.7 The Game. 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Nationwide is on your side. Yeah, that's what struck me, Ross, is all the, you know, Kittle, Bosa, and Warner were all hurt last year. They came back, and I think it set a tone that all three of them made it back for week one. I think they wanted to. I think it set a tone. But that's my question. Let's forget about injuries for a minute. Can they maintain that level of play with those guys? And I was pretty surprised with all their veteran players and not how seriously they took the game, but just they looked like they were in mid-season form almost.
0: Well, and it's weird because I think like the day before, like a practice video, I saw Bosa a couple days before. I didn't think he looked real good. But then during the game, man, he was flying off the ball. Fred Warner was all over the place, and he's as good at the the peanut punch, punching the ball out as anyone. He's absolutely fantastic at it. And so for me, I guess I look at it and say, I think they can. I wonder, they probably wouldn't admit this, but I wonder if there's like an understanding that this is sort of their last ride together. You know, this core group of Niners, I don't think so, because those guys wouldn't want to verbalize that, and they all probably still think they got – you know, guys a lot of times always think they got a couple more years, even if it's not really. But it just feels to me like the window is now. I don't think – let's put it this way. I don't think they'll be better next year.
1: Right.
0: Mm. You know, I don't think when these guys are a year older next year they'll be better. It just feels like they played that game with an immense – sense of urgency, which I loved. And even though people are saying it's going to be hard to get back and adjust when you come back to the United States, well, they're playing the right team, if that's the case. Mm-hmm. I mean, it's nice that they're playing the Dolphins here in week two, because even if they're not 100%, you know, they should be able to win that game.
2: No doubt. And Stoudy had mentioned that earlier in the week, last week before the game, the urgency that, you know, Bosa and Kittle, you know, were targeting that game. So we talked about your game, Josh Allen putting up a 30-burger on the Texans. That defense, they didn't have to travel. They were at home. Okay, the Rams, I had them going to the Super Bowl, Ross. You played this game. What's too far and what's too short in regard to week one overreactions? Because I feel like, and I'm going to share with you, I think the Niners had the most impressive win when you look at both sides of the ball.
0: They were pretty impressive. I mean, I would say the Chiefs looked pretty darn good last night. Certainly, you know, the Jaguars looked awesome, but that was against the Cleveland Browns, so it's hard to know how much stock to put into that. You know, it's funny because I'm good friends and college roommates with Kyle Brandt from NFL Network or ESPN or whatever they are now, and he always says week one is a liar. And that people way vastly overrate and overstate week one, because even if you've got a lot of the same players, there's going to be some significant schematic changes that people are going to do that maybe you didn't think of previously, and that gives them an advantage. And they try to have wrinkles during the season, but it's not quite the same. You still are going to major in certain things. And so we'll see. I did adjust my power rankings, but I also didn't go overboard. I think after week two, you start to go more by what you saw this year. Certainly after week three, I don't really care about the year before.
2: So week one's a liar.
1: I think you said you had the Niners at 9 before the season. So what'd you do, bump them up to 7 or 6?
0: I will pull it up for you right now. Thank you, by the way, for listening to the Ross Tucker Football Podcast
1: this morning.
0: You can also watch it, youtube.com/RossTuckerNFL. So this is to your point. I probably went a little aggressive, Guru. I had the Niners, too.
2: Oh, I'm not mad.
0: They moved up 7 spots.
2: Oh, man.
0: The only team I have ahead of them is the Ravens. Because the Ravens just took the Colts to the absolute woodshed.
2: They did.
0: That was impressive. And I already had the Ravens ahead of the Niners, so it's like it's hard to have the Niners leapfrog the Ravens when the Ravens were already higher and they looked awesome too. But I had the Ravens 1, Niners 2, Bills 3, and I only dropped the Rams to 4. I'm not dropping – obviously I had them 1. I'm not dropping them much more than that. Myles Garrett had a knee injury. Aaron Donald didn't play. I think the Rams will be just fine.
1: Ross Tucker joining us on 95.7 The Game. He's our Odyssey NFL insider. He also works for CBS Sports, Westwood One, former NFL offensive lineman. Everybody talked about the jet lag that the Rams might have, you know, suffered by going down so late. But if you put jet lag aside and you replaced it with the word preparation, and who was more prepared in that game? Like, to me, that's where that game was won. I feel like Kyle Shanahan treated it like he had a bye week against the Rams, and I felt like the Rams were just kind of going down there to play a football game.
0: Well, I don't know that about the Rams, but certainly the Niners looked super well prepared. I think football motivation's a really big deal. And I think the Rams, everybody's telling you you're a dream team and you're this and you're that. Sometimes some of these guys eat the rat poison, as Nick Saban likes to call it, and also start to focus on other things or, you know, later on in the season or the playoffs. The Niners, it was pretty clear, were sick and tired of hearing about the Rams. Sick and tired of hearing about how good the Rams were, and they wanted to shut them up, and they did. And it's awesome. And I love that about life and football in general.
2: Ross, I'm going to say something to you. My partner's having fun with me, and I love nothing more than a man or a woman that is good behind a microphone and can just rally the troops and fire up a room. And I say all that to say is the game that happened Sunday night, Brian Schottenheimer, year two, I thought I'd give him a gold medal when it comes to the microphone game. Christian Parker, Vic Fangio disciple. And I'm thinking, oh, boy, let's see this. And that was a dud to the 10th degree Sunday night, defensively more than offensively. And to watch Christian Parker and the Cowboys get hit with the same play over and over and just get out physical, I know it's one game, Ross, but your boy's concerned.
0: It was a bad look because, you know, like I always laugh when people talk about halftime adjustments.
2: Right.
0: That's like Top Gun, the original Top Gun.
2: Maverick.
0: When they say that they can't get Maverick up in the air for 10 minutes and the bald guy or whatever his title is like, 10 minutes, this thing will be over in 2 minutes. That's what I think about when people talk about halftime adjustments. This thing will be over in two series if you don't make adjustments right now. And certainly it did not seem like the Cowboys made it. Bad look. Bad look for the coaching staff all around. There is no question. And that's a bad loss for them too. You know, they're another team though that came into the season with everybody talking them up so much and saying, oh, this is the year. This is the year. I mean, more so than we had said in recent years about the Cowboys.
2: Wow,
0: that's for
2: man.
0: Sure.
1: Hey, Ross, can I ask you about a decision that I saw on Sunday involving the Packers and the Vikings? And I don't know if you're familiar with exactly what happened because I know you got work, but 13 minutes left in the game. The Packers are up 22-17. They kick a 40-yard field goal to go up 25-17 by 8 points. There's an offsides penalty. LaFleur takes the penalty, then takes points off the board, goes for it on 4th-and-1. They don't get it. And Minnesota drives down, takes the lead. Mm. Your thoughts on that particular decision?
0: Well, I saw where Matt said after the game that he's always going to be aggressive, and I understand that. And I would tell you, you know, the chance to be able to make it a two-score game is significant in that situation. And also, every team now, I talked to like three or four of them, every team now has guys that this is their whole job. I mean, their whole job is to know which decision is optimal for winning the game.
2: Mm.
0: It didn't work out in this instance, but and by the way, that's what's interesting about the analytics is like, does the analytics know they have a backup quarterback in because Kyler Murray got a concussion? You know, like these things have to be dynamic as much as possible, but 4th-and-1, they typically like their chances because then you have a chance to get the first down. I would say, I wonder if he'll rethink it the next time. Because it certainly felt like it changed the momentum, which I believe in. I think that's a real thing.
2: Ross, I got to double back real quick to the Rams because Sunday morning I'm getting the hash browns and Jimmy Dean sausage ready and the Myles Garrett news breaks. And as shocked as I was that the Niners handled them the way that they did, your thoughts when you got that news? And is this just a simple, oh, he'll be out 4 weeks and be back? How concerned would you be if you're a Ram fan who you gave Verse away in that trade, who's a stud?
0: Well, yeah, that's because now he's missing 4 weeks. It's 25% of the season. I mean, think about that as a baseball player. You know, that's a huge chunk of the season. And then even when he gets back, is he the Myles Garrett that, you know, he was last year or not? He's also not the youngest guy either in the world. So that's a gut punch for the Rams for sure, because now you don't have him or Verse for the next month. The only good saving grace for them is they still have a bunch of other good guys on that D-line.
1: Hey, Ross. Love you, buddy. Have fun. Bills Lions on Thursday.
2: That's a good
1: and
2: one.
1: And then Jags Broncos on Sunday, man. We'll be listening and watching.
0: Awesome. Thank you, guys. Really appreciate it.
1: Yes, sir. That's Ross Tucker, our Odyssey NFL insider. Make sure to check out the Ross Tucker Football Podcast, daily NFL podcast on the Odyssey app or wherever you get your podcasts.
2: We've been together almost 10 years. You know one thing about me. I am not Ricky Henderson, rest in peace, a thief. But I am going to steal. Week one's a liar. That was great. And it is.
1: But
2: New England lost to the Raiders, and Seattle lost to the Niners, and they both, shocker, Steiny, got back off the mat, made it to the Super Bowl. Week one's a liar.
1: You can use it, but will you subscribe to it? Apparently not, because you made wholesale changes with your predictions after 1 week.
2: But that ran, hey, what the Niners did, how they dismantled the Rams was big. We hadn't talked about that Garrett thing, Steiny. I mean, that's a big deal, right?
1: Nah, not really. As long as he's healthy for the playoffs.
2: Well, that part.
1: Hey, let me tell you something. If a coach says this, maybe he should be fired. This is a terrible thing. I got a little tongue in cheek here, but you know how I am with words, and the way I think about them. This is not the way to. I'm always gonna be aggressive. Hey, would you do? I'm always gonna be aggressive. That's dumb.
2: That's Dan Campbell.
1: That's dumb.
2: Who said that?
1: So he said, Matt LaFleur, I'm always going to be aggressive.
2: Yeah, that
1: sometimes
2: that was...
1: Sometimes you don't want to be aggressive. Yeah. Sometimes you want to be a little passive.
2: He got greedy, and it cost him the game. Go up 8. You were up 8. You took it off. You took the 3 off, and the football gods were like, okay, LaFleur, okay. That's what you're doing, huh? Man, that was just... Boy, that was karma. And then look at Dan Campbell and Detroit, Steiny. Yeah, they win. They're going the other way since they tricked off that 24-7 halftime lead in the NFC Championship game. They have not recovered.
1: Yeah. I mean, sometimes you have to play the clock. Sometimes you got to play the score.
2: Look at my man. I couldn't believe it.
1: This is the way it's going to go. Fourth and one, you go for it. Fourth and two, just go for everything. Go for everything. Yeah, that's great. I mean, here's the other thing. Why are you a coach if you're just, I'm just always aggressive? Okay, so then you have no feel for the game.
2: Man.
1: You're just going to be aggressive every single time you've got a decision to make. Come on.
2: Yeah, I'm with you.
1: And maybe I'm parsing words, but please. 13 minutes ago, you take the 8-point lead.
2: I'm with you. And I was watching it real time, but I'll say this. I don't want to give you a victory lap, but I think Evan and Iowa won. He does sit down with somebody and watch that game again.
1: No, he doesn't. He does it with himself first,
2: that's one. Well, that's a lie. Then Tuesday with his producer, that's another one. How many you want?
3: Sounds like he basically does everything except what you thought he does.
1: Okay, did you hear him say, yeah, I got to talk to the editor today or the producer today. It's just going to be a chat. And then I won't hear from him for about a month.
2: What about CBS ringing his phone every now and again?
1: They don't.
2: Well, he said they do.
1: Listen.
2: He said it's not.
1: Ross Tucker goes on the air and says he rewatches the games. Doesn't mean I believe him.
2: Oh, wow. All right? We can't even have a conversation. Look at you. Come on, Stan. I'm sure somebody was.
1: What is some producer going to tell Ross Tucker, former NFL lineman, Princeton grad?
3: Back up.
1: Just IQ over 160. Ross tells the producer how to produce.
2: But, Stan, when you were doing sidelines, I got to believe more. Now you're in front of the TV. People are like, hey, you know, you could do this a little more or this a little less.
1: Nobody told me anything. The only thing Fitz told me was sometimes he felt sorry for me because I struggled so much. He never gave me really any advice.
2: I'm talking about the higher-ups. Like he said, CBS called him to, you know, hey, Stoudy, let me play this for you. Maybe you could have laid out just a tad bit, like good finish.
1: I didn't hear Ross say that.
2: Well, he said they call him. I assume that.
1: Yeah, hey, Ross, how'd it go? Pretty good. How'd you like working with Levi?
2: That's your parents.
1: Levi's pretty good. Did everything feel pretty good? Did it sound good in your ear? And
2: Evan, yeah, everything I think was pretty we counted good. The bucket,
1: hey,
2: right,
1: how'd you think you did out there? You know, I can always get better. I don't know. You tell me. Oh, we thought you were pretty good. Pretty good. Maybe a little tweak here and there. We can talk down the road, but keep doing what you're doing, Ross. All right, thank you, buddy. Take care. That's not coaching.
3: Yeah. Do you think they just let people on CBS?
2: I think he does think that.
1: Do you think they coach Tom Brady? They tell Tom Brady, do your thing.
3: How do you think he's gotten better?
2: Come on, Scott. This
1: because
2: is
1: he's a student.
2: Art.
1: He's his own student of the game. I give
3: How
1: him
3: do you
1: credit.
3: Think he got better as a quarterback?
2: Constructive criticism.
1: No, he didn't get coached. He didn't need coaching.
2: OMG.
1: He won everywhere he went.
3: Russ was right about one thing. You
1: go.
3: Don't listen to your shows.
1: No, that's a fact.
2: Like, what? He never once thought, let me just hear out and forget me how I'm doing.
1: You know what? Sometimes I'll be in the car listening to 95.7 The Game and I'll hear one of my reads. That's enough. That's enough. Let me tell you about Jason Beam. Okay.
2: You are so
1: That's
2: dumb.
1: All I need. I was wrong.
2: Yeah. But there's no doubt McVay blew when to get to Australia, huh? If that's something we can just print on T-shirts, he blew that. They
1: didn't
2: look like they had
1: care.
2: Nothing. To say. They cared. Man.
1: They did they act like they cared?
2: Well, they
1: did
2: put they Miles Garrett, who had
1: they
2: obviously something going on
1: did
2: previously.
1: Did they prepare like they cared? Didn't seem like it.
2: They looked tired.
1: Okay.
2: They ran
1: thank
2: out
1: you.
2: Of gas.
1: Okay, thank you.
2: And they got hammered.
1: Just say you're right, Steiny. Thank you. Brian Baldinger.
2: Baldy. What'd he say? I missed him.
1: He was on the morning roast this morning, and he talked about how the 49ers looked week one.
4: But I saw a team that's ready to play. When you watch
1: Thank
4: it,
1: you.
4: You go, I mean, because look, all the questions all summer long, like, are they going to play? Are they healthy? Are they, you know, we don't know. You know, none of us know. You have to just turn the tape on and just see Nick, the lowest. I mean, nobody's lower in their stance than Nick in this whole league. And you see that explosion back. You watch him spinning outside, inside, you know, getting off blocks, and you go, man, it doesn't look like there's any slowdown in that knee, you know, at all. It didn't look like he favored it at all. It didn't look like he got fatigued, tired. You saw the power, and you saw just the violence that he can play with, all in demonstration. And Fred and Dre together. Like, they could be back to being, you know, the best tandem of inside linebackers in the business, the way that they played that game.
1: All right, that's Brian Baldinger, our NFL Odyssey insider. And, tough to disagree with that the 49ers are ready to go on Wednesday.
2: Yeah, and it goes to tell you, remember, I was like, is it really progress, Donnie, that they brought Debo and Greenlaw back? And through 1 week, it wasn't a step back. It was, man, it was what they needed. And I think I heard Shasky say Debo's meant to be a Niner and Greenlaw. But if you just think about it, I know it's just four quarters of ball. But, man, if they can mimic what they were when they were here last, the good times, watch out.
1: 888-957-9570 is the number. We're testing out a theory on how important a week one win is. And even though we all say it's just one game, it's just 1 week, it does feel like people have kind of changed their minds on the San Francisco 49ers. For example, what was your win total before the year? How many wins did you think the Niners would get? We're kind of playing a game here today. Guru had them going 10-7. I had them going 9-8. The question is, would you come off that number right now after that game against the Rams? We've had a couple people change. Guru's now gone to 13-4 after 10-7. I'm going from 9-8 to 10-7. And our good friend Leroy, who we love.
2: Lee.
1: He had him going 11-6, and he's changing it to 15-2. Yeah. So, if anybody, what's up? What's going on?
2: We're getting out at 55.
1: Oh, that's right.
2: Yeah.
1: Okay, my bad. That's right. We went long with Ron.
2: You were rolling. I didn't
1: know what was going on.
2: I said Evan's waving on that one.
1: 11:42. Hold on, everybody. All right. Hey, we're taking a break, but 888-957. Hey, listen up, California. 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
2: Hey, appreciate you bringing that up, Goo. For reminding me. Why don't you tell Evan what you said?
3: Evan, it didn't cut. Look.
2: You both are good at this, now, actually.
3: Mine is a couple years ago. I did tune in yesterday because Steiny had teased, oh, wait till I tell you, Lowe, what Evan did. So I'm like, what did he do? What could have happened? I thought it was job related. But you pulled one of my moves. He was at the ship. But you hit him, said you did what you needed to do. Go for a run. But I felt bad for old Steiner.
4: You know what shocks me more than anything? That people just believe anything he says because he's on a microphone.
3: And you know what? That's half my problem.
2: Yeah.
3: Tell me the real story, E.
2: Working with two Caspers.
3: Dude, mine was 2 years ago. But E, what happened? You just wanted to go for a run. Which was right?
4: Yeah, just wasn't feeling it. What he didn't tell you also is that he kind of pissed me off throughout the show.
3: And there we go.
4: Then expected me to go have one with him after. And I told him, yeah, I'm just honestly not feeling it. I'm in a bad mood.
3: It's called Steiny fatigue.
2: He said to me after the show, you still going to have one? I said, sure, I'm going to have one. I'll see you down there.
3: 16-minute walk.
4: I did not say I will see you down there. Okay. Dude, you can't remember a commercial break. How are you going to tell me you remember what I said on Friday?
2: Because some things resonate.
4: It's a short segment here, by the way.
3: Yeah,
2: we'll see.
3: You like how I did that? Even Evan's waving. And you look. I brought that segment home.
2: Let's go to Joe in San Jose. Wants to talk about McVay going for it on fourth down, I think.
3: Oh, my
2: What's
3: gosh.
2: Up, Joe? How you doing, man?
5: I'm doing good. Good to talk to you again.
2: Yeah.
5: First of all, Guru, I hope your shoulder feels better. Secondly, Evan, if you can hear me, I wanted to say I hope you call another Warriors game this year because last year when you did it, it was awesome.
2: Yeah. Wow.
5: You're really talented at calling those games. I really enjoyed that game. I hope you get to call another one, my friend.
2: What's Let's go. Joe, remind me, what game was that? Who were they playing again?
5: It was a while ago. I don't remember.
2: He was terrific.
3: It was an NBA team. Damn you, Steiny. He takes a compliment.
2: This guy is such a
5: deal. I don't remember exactly who they played, Steiny. You got me. But you know, I've been watching the Niners for a long time. I'm a little older. I'm 52. My first Super Bowl that I watched was number 16. I fell in love with goal line stances when I was a kid. And watching that goal line stance against the Rams in Australia was amazing. I'm with you, Steiny. I don't like the modern day mentality of just fourth down being another down. It seems like people just treat it as just another play. I don't like it at all. I think the decision that McVay did to go for it at fourth and one was the wrong call. It was the third quarter. They had plenty of time left in the game. At the time, the score was 17-7.
2: Yep.
5: If they had taken the 3 points, it would have been a one-score game with a chance of them getting a two-point conversion and possibly winning the thing. I don't understand the greed. I don't understand the arrogance. I understand the metrics behind it. I understand what the math says. I get all that. But throwing away points, throwing away 3 points, especially when you're down and your team has no motivation and no movement and no momentum and they're not playing well, you got 3 points. You have an opportunity to get your maybe light a fire into your team, get your team.

0: back into it. I think the decision was greedy and arrogant, and I'm glad he went for it. I will always cherish the look on his face when they failed. I just think that mentality is just silly. I'm a little bit more old school in that, and I think the call was wrong, and they should have taken the 3 points.
1: Yeah.
0: I mean, I'm glad he didn't, but, you know, that's just my
2: thought.
1: I got you, Joe. Appreciate it. Somewhere along the line,
2: is greed, Steiny?
1: Field goals became bad. Somewhere along the line, field goals became bad.
2: What if I told you the field goal now has become what the two-pointer is in the NBA? People would rather get it from deep. You look at players now, you're like, yeah, remember your whole thing was it's just bombing threes and it's changed the way the game is played. It's like, obviously people are going to score, but you know what I mean? Everything is greed. I got to get the three. What happened to the mid-range game? What happened to the field goal and LaFleur? That was just wow. As soon as that happened and they got stopped, I mean, did you even consider getting stopped? And bam, that was it. Ball game. Avalanche.
1: It was Phoenix, right, Evan?
3: I'm actually shocked you don't remember.
2: I didn't want to. 49 Frankie texted me like, how could he not know? I don't get mad at Frankie.
3: The reason why.
1: Do you know? Okay. You don't know. My.
3: Well, it was actually on. Steiny, it was on a not such a great day for Goo. Okay.
1: Let me look at Thursday's games.
3: The reason you should remember what game it is because it was the game that Draymond walked off from the team.
2: Come on, Steiny.
1: Well, he's done that 14 times.
3: Not in the huddle.
1: Who did he do that against?
2: Come on.
1: Orlando?
3: Yep.
2: You got it.
1: Tough call day one.
3: You were giddy the next day.
2: Evan had to see that and talk about it and call it.
1: I forgot about
3: it. Yeah, we stayed away from that one.
1: Well, I mean, in fairness, if you're not looking at the huddle for the entire 2 minutes, like, if you're not looking at the huddle for the entire timeout, that's not an easy thing.
2: Yeah.
1: Or it is an easy thing to miss.
3: But it's also, it's pretty apparent when Draymond Green hasn't returned since the 8:38 mark of the third quarter.
2: It's like
3: in a one possession game.
2: Night night.
1: That is true.
2: He might have a new role this year on day day. Bomb it. Let him fly.
1: Yeah. We'll see how that works. Well, we do have a, you know what? We could there's some
2: camp about to open up.
1: Yeah, there's some Warriors nuggets out there. Maybe we'll get into on the other side. Steve Kerr did a podcast with Tom Tolbert a couple days ago. Got some interesting sound from that.
2: Mention the brown combo with the uniforms, the town ones. Like, where did basically, I'm paraphrasing, where did the brown come from?
1: Who said that?
2: Steve Kerr.
1: Oh.
2: Yeah, they were talking about
1: it. I thought
2: it
1: was like an hour and a half.
2: Dude, I'd listen
1: to
2: it.
1: You listened to the whole thing?
2: Yeah, dude. Wow.
1: I listened to parts of it.
2: They talked about Angels and Dodgers. That part, I was like, let me skip it.
1: Yeah, they're both Southern California guys.
2: You're right.
1: All right, 888-957-9570 is the number. Yes, I do want to discuss a couple Warriors pieces of news on the other side. Hey, our tailgate at Laughing Monk is back for another season. Lorenzo Neal, one of the greatest of all time, and Evan Giddings will broadcast live before every home game starting Sunday, September 20th. Great food, great drinks, and someone who attends the tailgate on Sunday, September 20th will win the best seat in the house prize for the Sunday, September 27th game. And that prize pack includes a limited edition Laughing Monk Faithful hoodie, VIP table for four at the home game tailgate on September 27th, $95.70 food and beverage credit, and four round-trip shuttle passes to the stadium. 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
11: Steiny, don't tell me how to raise my kids.
10: Over there, go.
11: But
10: dude,
11: you're over
10: such
11: there.
10: A pest.
11: I'm calling my son. He was in the shower. And I continue to talk to him. Steiny's like, let him go.
10: He texts his son. His son doesn't get back to him for 28 seconds. And then he's got a call. And what are you doing? What are you doing? He's like, I'm in the shower.
13: He picked up while he was in the shower?
10: Yeah, we had to get out of the shower to pick up.
11: Anyway, let me parent.
10: And what was so important?
11: I just
10: that you had to talk to him in the middle of a show.
11: I saw through the Ring camera, he went and checked on the car, so I didn't know if his car was messing up, so I'm checking to see if the car is good. He said he went to get the phone out of it. I am going to limit my
10: What's your problem?
11: I don't know.
10: You call... Okay.
11: Hey, relax.
10: Let me get this straight. And he's working, too, right?
11: Yeah,
10: he's got
11: right.
10: Okay,
11: right.
10: So your son's doing great. He's got a job. He's at home. He's getting ready for... Oh! He may have left his phone in the car. He walks out to the car, opens up the door, goes back into the house, and you just have to know what he's doing.
11: Well, you sound like Evan and Mia. Damn. Dude, I'm just a concerned parent. That's it. You are something else, man.
10: Your kid can't even go back to the car to get something he lost without you coming down his road while he's trying to take a shower.
11: My heart was in the right. I was just checking to make sure, is the hoopty okay? That's all.
10: You were worried about the car, not him.
11: Well, both.
10: All right. Hey, Warriors.
11: Can you believe it's almost time.
10: You excited?
11: Yaxel. I am. It's more than just Yaxel. It's
10: what else is it?
11: Pods. It's Steph and the possible runner's knee that could be a thing
10: in
11: the past.
10: That's not possible.
11: Porzingis and Horford. I guess I'm looking at them like I'm looking at the Niners, except the Niners made the playoffs the year before and the Warriors didn't. I guess what I'm saying to you, partner, and all Warrior fans out there real quick here, what if health is on the Warriors' side this year until Jimmy and the gang get back, him and Moody?
10: Well, that would fly in the face of a couple headlines I'm seeing right now around the internet.
11: Give it to me.
10: Stephen Curry's limp leaves injury doubt ahead of new season.
11: So that wasn't me overreacting when he got out of the van.
10: Steph Curry's limp during tour of China raises concerns about his knee ahead of season.
11: Wow.
10: I'm not that concerned.
11: Tolbert asked him about the new normal.
10: Oh, did he?
11: Yeah. And they kind of talked about it, but Steve was not vague, but he was just like, you know, when you get older, regardless if you got this or not, the body ain't the same. So this will be so important to what the Warriors are going to do moving forward. But I'll tell you one thing we hadn't talked about or I haven't heard, and I know the Niners are playing football, is anything in regard to that extension?
10: With Steph Curry?
11: Yeah, it's been quiet on the set.
10: Yeah, it has been. He and Pods both due for extensions. This is what I want to get into, and... You know, sometimes I'll play the role of contrarian for the sake of a good discussion.
11: I've seen you do it.
10: Right.
11: Dallas and Five.
10: But then there's other things where I listen to it and I'm thinking I don't like it.
11: Mm.
10: I just don't like it.

0: And here's the latest thing I don't like. Does it mean the season's up? No, but I'm just going to. This is Steve Kerr on with Tom Tolbert in the Tom Tolbert's podcast. And it was pretty early in the podcast. Tom Tolbert was asking him about, you know, did he think about not coming back? Just take a listen to this.
1: I had decided I was leaving. A week or two left in the regular season. I just thought it's just time. I just could feel it. And I didn't say anything to anybody, but I just thought, yeah, this is it. Just felt like it. And then when the season ended, we all felt like we owed it to ourselves to give it a couple of weeks and let the emotions die down and then hash it out and see where we were and where the team was. And I'm glad we did that, because over the next couple of weeks, we have three different meetings with Joe and Kirk, Lake, uh-huh. Mike Dunleavy. And the four of us talked about the team and everything going forward. And I think we just came to a really good conclusion and agreement that we should keep it going. And I'm so glad that happened, because yeah. I'm really fired up for this season. I couldn't be more excited. I'm re-energized, mm-hmm. rejuvenated, excited about the potential that this team has. Everybody's counting us out,
2: yep.
1: and that's fine. You know, it's not a bad place to be. You just let everybody say what they want to say.
3: Listen, I'm going to go first.
0: Sure.
3: I'm a tourist to Bull. May 19th, same birthday as Malcolm X. And we love hard. And we don't let go of stuff. And I love the fact that Steve Kerr, during his whole tenure here, has been open and honest at every turn. But there is a such thing to me in guru's world, and I'm going third person, is TMI. And, Stoney, when I hear the ball coach say he was done, I kind of like, from a basketball standpoint, didn't want to hear that, because that tells me you were exhausted. You felt like it's time. And can those feelings resurface? And if I were in a relationship when I was single, but I was in a relationship and the other person said, you know what, I think I'm done. Sometimes you can't come back from that. And he can't, because he got two more years and he'll see it out. But what if I told you, I know he said at the end he's fired up, but when you say you're done with something, I'm just wondering, can you get back to that plateau before 2 years is up?
0: I think you can get back to that plateau. The question is, can you stay there? I mean, I'm sure he is energized right now. I'm sure he is invigorated. I mean, the season's going to start. But they're not going to go 82-0. They're not going to go 70-12. They're not going to even go 55-27. So he's going to have to endure. Like, there's a good chance that what he endured last year and what he endures this year are going to be similar. And I'm sorry.
3: He said they're going to change a lot of things.
0: He said I was leaving. I was leaving with 2 weeks to go.
3: So
0: I was leaving.
3: So they talked him back into it.
0: I was done.
3: Yeah. So the Warriors and Joe Lacob and the Lacobs they're not ready for a new coach.
0: I don't know that I would go that far.
3: Now tell me why.
0: I think Steve Kerr had to convince him. And I think the bottom line is, at this point in time, they just didn't want to make a change at coach, because they still have all the same guys. And they're going to have all the same guys for another year. And what's the upside of bringing a new coach in here? And Steve Kerr talked him into coming back for another couple years. I'm telling you right now, I don't see him lasting 2 years.
3: I just got a quick question about that. And it's how you feel. But the man just told us he was done. And it looks like you're looking at it like, he had to convince them. When I'm looking at it as going off of what he said, they probably were like, Steve, we need you back. So I'm just asking you, why do you think you're so sure with him saying he was done?
0: If a guy, if he was done, okay.
3: And they wanted him to be done, they would have been like, deuces. Shout out Chris Brown.
0: Well, no, I think the Warriors didn't want to make that tough decision this year, I don't think. Because They're going to have essentially the same team. And there's only one guy who's coached this team, and it's Steve Kerr. Mm. What I think happened is, first of all, he did tell people. He told Wright Thompson, the guy who wrote the big story, that he was thinking he was gone at various points during the season. My question is very simple. If he was done at various points in the past year and then regrouped and said, no, I'm refreshed, I'll be, you know, I'm going to sign another 2-year deal and I'll be refreshed, who thinks that he's not going to get dejected and maybe have second thoughts at various times during the upcoming year?
3: I'll tell you what. If that happens, he's just got to man through it and get through it and be a man of his word, which I expect him to be. But, you know, it's kind of funny. This might be the worst analogy, but it's like Evan on Friday where I wasn't here. You know, he wanted to go to the ship. But how many times have I not wanted to go? And then you guys, you're really not going? And then you talk me into it and I'm there. But I really believe that's what the Warriors did, because I was thinking to myself, was Lacob looking at this like, hey, this is opportunity. It's been a great run. We, you know, the youth movement is staring us in the face. We still got Steph and Dre or whatnot, Porzingis, but this, we got a new I thought he would look forward to that opportunity. And it sounds like listening to this conversation between Kerr and Tolbert, you know, Joe Lacob and company were like, Steve, not so fast. We need you.
0: I think it went like this. I don't know who Steve Kerr told or didn't tell that he felt like it was the end. But if he felt like it was the end, then in that organization, they could tell that he was thinking it might be the end. All right? And then I think what happened is the Warriors and Kirk and Dunleavy really looked at, who is going to coach this team right here, right now? Steph Curry's 38, Draymond's 36, Butler's hurt. We are in a transition, but we're not really starting the transition yet. And they had doubts about Steve Kerr. And I think what happened was Kerr then at the end of the year took 2 or 3 weeks and just started getting reacclimated to coming back with Steph, with Draymond, and I actually think that Steve might have had to talk Joe and Kirk into, this is something I really want to do. And then they said, well, if you really want to do it, then we're 100% behind you. But I got to tell you, Steve, at times this past year, it didn't look like you were all the way in it. And I think that's some of the discussion. I do not believe this was only Steve Kerr's decision.
3: Well, it's interesting, and I'm hearing you, and he did say, again, I keep saying and using my words so I don't botch what Coach Kerr said, but for the people that haven't listened to this conversation, he said 2 weeks left in the season, he knew he was kind of done. He was feeling that way.
0: Right.
3: But the bottom line is he's the coach. They got a new rookie in Yaxel, and now I'm just, you know, I'm looking at the landscape of the Western Conference. Obviously, with Oklahoma City and San Antonio still sitting there being great as they can be, just what is left for the Warriors? Like, the goal to me now is not championship. Obviously, I'd love that. But can you make the playoffs not going, crossing the bridge of the play-in? And that, I don't think anybody in Warrior World knows. Shout out Sheed. And Steve Kerr also said they had to adjust what they were trying to accomplish.
0: Their goals, probably.
3: Yeah, their goals, no doubt, as far as winning.
0: I mean,
3: we can't go another year without getting the yaws, can we?
0: Of course. Of course you can. Why? People don't have the Warriors going to the playoffs this year. I mean, my big thing is like,
3: just to hear you.
0: In my life, during those periods of time when I had a job for a number of years and I said, I'm done. I just think I'm done.
3: Right.
0: It's like sometimes you can't just walk away. But like, I'm sorry, that feeling doesn't go away. It can go away temporarily, but you say, I thought it was just time. I was done. It was over. I felt
3: it. He said that.
0: I felt it. Okay, now you signed a 2-year contract. There's no way that feeling doesn't come back. There's just no way.
3: But I don't think you sign a document for not 12 months, 24 months, if that was a feeling, and then it kind of just went away, and now he's like,

0: Like,
1: it's $40 million.
0: It's $40 million. That part, but my point is, I mean, he said he loves coaching still. So
1: okay, why? Okay, he didn't 2 weeks with his, 2 weeks left in the season,
0: and he looked exhausted at times. I get that, but that comes with the territory and the long ass season, and you know, without you know who they were without. But the bottom line, partner, is he's here. He's supposed to be here for 2 years. You know what I mean? So yeah. Now it's about how do you maximize and manifest this season into something. A lot of, you know, a lot of people think the Warriors don't got action. I just got to see it.
1: You know, and the other thing, too, is, and you know, listen, I'm older. I'm a little more cynical. I mean, if he's not 100% sure he wants to retire, go ahead, take the $40 million. Sign for 2 years. If it doesn't work out, guess what's going to happen? They'll fire him, and he'll still get his $40 million. Don't try to tell me this is a nothing burger. Because if I'm an owner, and I know my guy lost interest at the end, or thought he was done, I gotta make sure that he's going to be enthusiastic about the job
0: but
1: for
0: this
1: two
0: is a
1: more years.
0: I'm sorry.
1: I don't see how that can happen.
0: But Stoney, this is a 12-year relationship we're talking about. So who more to, you know, have grace and give him that time or even change his mind than a guy that's been around you for 12 years, you know?
1: I actually think that, you know, listen, I'm not painting this in extremes, but right now I'm kind of looking at Steve Kerr and the Warriors more of a marriage of convenience for the next couple of years until they can figure out a direction after Steph Curry. And they were not ready to do that this year, and they probably won't be able to be ready to do it next year. And so I said it at the time. I think this is the path of least resistance for the Golden State Warriors. I just do.
0: So the $40 million for Kerr and the Warriors not being ready to hand this over with what's left of, you know, Draymond and Steph, that's their incentive. Like, you don't want to put a new dude in that at the end of that.
1: What do you mean?
0: Like, when you say convenience, what's in it for the $40 million for Kerr? What's in it for the Warriors?
1: What's in it for the Warriors is that they don't have to say to Steph Curry and Draymond Green, hey, we got a new coach. What, like, to me, like, the reason it was a marriage of convenience is because name me who's going to, like, what coach are you going to hire at this stage for the Golden State Warriors to coach Steph Curry and Draymond Green at the end of their careers?
0: Where,
1: like,
0: they have
1: that
0: no
1: is a thankless job.
0: Well,
1: thankless.
0: But the line to me, well, there's some starving coaches out there. My thing is, if and obviously they must not feel this way, the Lakers and Mike Dunleavy in the building, because if you're telling me you're right, all the people saying that the Warriors aren't going to make the playoffs, I mean, is that so bad telling Steph and Dre you got a new coach? I mean, because nobody's picking us to win a damn thing.
1: The point is there's only one coach that can get away with the team not making the playoffs again this year, and that's Steve Kerr. Mm. Because if you hire a first-year coach and it doesn't go – like, Steve Kerr, he can have a bad year. He just can.
0: Well, they just have
1: coach,
0: one. Yeah.
1: Well, it could get worse. I mean, it completely could get worse. The other thing is that, you know, again – where do the Warriors fit in the pecking order, like, of the Western Conference? What are they right now? Are they the fifth best team? Are they the 10th best team?
0: They're closer to the 10th best team.
1: All right. So, to me, they're staying still, and they didn't make any moves in the offseason other than drafting Yaxel.
0: Well, Brandon Williams and
1: they didn't make any real big moves in the offseason till the very end of free agency. They drafted Yaxel, and I think they looked at this team and just said, it's pretty much the same team as last year, so why would we bring a new coach in here that has no understanding of what we do here and put them in front of Steph Curry at 38 and Draymond Green, 36, and say, be yourself. Go coach this team like you want. Like, so, there's no way.
0: Yeah,
1: that
0: it's pretty
1: work.
0: Sobering if you're right, but just from a Steve Kerr perspective, so there's no added pressure on him to get this team to win.
1: No. Are you crazy?
0: Well, we don't know.
1: Steve Kerr had, like, that's the other thing. He's not feeling any pressure. Like, why would Steve Kerr feel pressure? This team's not going anywhere for the most part.
0: Yeah.
1: So, I don't know. They just weren't ready to move off Steve, and I just think Steve was like, all right, what the hell?
0: Now, how about Steph in this extension?
1: What about it?
0: Why do you think it's so quiet?
1: Because I don't think it's that big a deal. I think they're talking about probably a lot of different things. They're probably talking about if he has any interest in waiting to sign it. I'm sure, you know, I don't think they're worried about it. I think they'll get something done. By the way, there's no real deadline to get something done for Steph. But again, like, I know I'm going to be the bad guy.
0: Well, they didn't make the playoffs, so how could you be the bad guy?
1: I'll tell you how. So I should just give Steph $67 million after watching him limp in China?
0: I don't know how that's going to play out, but I'll just keep it real. I mean, that's a concern. And if this team has any chance of competing, and I could kind of see it, if everybody remained healthy, it starts and ends with him, though, especially with Jimmy not being available for the foreseen future.
1: Yeah. 888-957-9570 is the number. We can spend a little time on the Warriors. There's some other stuff I want to get to, but listen, I know that I got a reputation for sometimes looking at things a little differently, but I don't like it. Like it. That 2 weeks before the end of the season seems like I'm done. It's just time. I know it. I felt it.
0: But I feel like you're human, so you should understand that's an emotion.
1: And you should understand that. That ain't going away. In the next 2 years, you just don't get reinvigorated for 2 years.
0: But Steiny, you're grown enough to know relationships, personal ones. People say they think they're done, and then little time goes by, and they're back, and they're happily.
1: You know what it kind of sounds a little like to me? Mail it in time.
0: Well, that is why.
1: Sorry.
0: I can't be mad at you for that.
1: You thought you were done. You felt it in your bones. Now you're back. All right. I'm just saying.
0: But it sounds like you got your why to that, then you shouldn't. Let's just say you're right.
1: I'm just saying.
0: If the Warriors didn't want to make a move now because of where the roster is or whatnot, I guess what I'm asking you, you should kind of understand it then.
1: Yes. It's the path of least resistance. There's nothing bold about what the Warriors have done this offseason. I think they've kind of taken the path of least resistance. And I kind of get why they're doing it, because they're still not. They still are not feeling like they're at the point when they need to make a significant pivot. So, all I'm telling you is, I'm just, and I'll have fun with Steve later in the season. I'm just thinking about when I was at Waterfall Gardens when I was 28. I was like, I can't work. I'm done.
0: Yeah.
1: I'm done. Okay, I'll stay. And 3 months later, it's like, oh, God, I'm still done.
0: All Waterfall right. Garden.
1: 888-957-9570 is the number. 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
3: I've been turning down interviews all week. Hoda Kotb reached out, Oprah, George Stephanopoulos. So I said no. I was booked on the Deitch Podcast before the Taylor Swift phenomenon. 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
1: Be careful, because you're only operating with half the info. Of course, if you don't know what we're talking about,
2: that could be a podcast.
1: Arch Manning, the Texas quarterback, laughed at an AI video that showed Holly Rowe, the sideline reporter, getting smacked by the coach. Here's what he said. In my press conference yesterday, I made an insensitive comment about an AI video. There's nothing funny about it. It's easy to say I didn't mean it, but I know my words and actions were hurtful to a lot of people. I do not take that lightly, and I'm deeply sorry for that. I specifically want to apologize to Holly Rowe for what she has personally had to deal with because of my comments. I have a ton of respect for her and appreciate her showing me grace in this moment. I need to do better and will be more thoughtful going forward.
2: Yeah, the loser really in this is the coach, Sark.
1: He looked like a goof, too.
2: That was worse than that. But so he wrote that, huh?
1: But here's, Evan, before you say something, the next line is, is what we used to call the nut graph. Rowe said on X that she and Manning have discussed his comment and that she accepted his apology.
0: Well, that's because she's a professional.
1: Well, he's an amateur.
2: And they were laughing.
1: I guess he probably gets paid, doesn't he?
2: Yeah.
0: Oh, he gets paid a lot of money. By the way, did AI craft that statement for him? He seems to be a big fan.
1: You have some against Manning. I don't know what it is. You don't like Texas?
2: People can't handle
1: the
2: truth.
1: Make excuses for him.
2: There's stuff like that, this vile, this foul. And we look at it because it's on our feed, and that was bad.
1: Right.
2: But I laughed because everybody was laughing. Then I realized, no, I hadn't seen the video. Then I'm like, oh, no.
1: Yeah, no. Well.
2: But then hey, she's okay with the apology. That's what matters. Nothing to see here. He apologized. He made a mistake. But the coach is a loser for what he did after the game. God dog it.
1: All right. Back to the Warriors.
2: Yeah. Niners. Devers. We ain't talked about Devers.
1: What's the talk about?
2: He's a soldier. If he was dealing with that all year, and I really believe
1: he's
2: he
1: a
2: did.
1: Soldier.
2: Yeah.
1: you ought to be ashamed.
2: Evan, my man was playing with that all year. Kudos, man.
1: By the way, you know, I do think it's funny that earlier today you brought up Gary Radnich, one of your heroes, and he's deserving of being that. But you don't give him any credit.
2: I give him...
1: Radnich was the guy who said, if a person is thinking about retiring, they're already done.
2: Speaking of Radnich, he put out a tweet Friday. He don't tweet often.
1: I don't...
2: It was about 40 minutes of just his career kind of...
1: It's like self-serving thing?
2: I never looked at it like that. No, it's just, you know, he was great. Just some interviews.
1: Yeah.
2: He tweeted it, but it was awesome. I watched it all.
1: Okay. Let's go to West Oakland Holloway.
2: Our man.
1: Hey, West Oakland. How you doing, buddy?
3: I'm all right. What's up with y'all?
2: What's up, Wes? All right, baby.
1: Good.
3: So look, on a Steve Kerr subject, I agree with both of y'all, but I'm really leaning with Steiny on this one, Goo, because, like he just said, either you all in or you all out.
1: Mm.
3: 2 weeks, he's saying, 2 weeks before the season was over, he said he was done. And now you want to carry over into this season like, oh, I'm all in. I'm rejuvenated. I'm not buying it, bro. The Golden State going to regret this. I said they should have let him go. They should have blew this whole thing up and started fresh.
1: Mm.
3: What do they have to look? Goo, you said, okay. I believe you said, I could be misstating you when you say this, but when you were saying, like, what you're looking forward to, right? You were saying, you said Yaxel, Podziemski, blah, blah, blah, blah. I'm saying there's nothing to look forward to on this team. Steph limping. These dudes, I don't think they have a shot at making the playoffs. That's why we were so intent and interested on LeBron James or all these other big names coming to Golden State to get us into the playoffs. Mm. They didn't get nobody. So now I'm saying, I'm looking at this team. It's the same team as last year. I know we keep repeating this time after time after time after time.

0: But I'm saying, what did they do last year? Nothing. You can expect the same thing this year.
1: Well, what's so good?
0: And again, let me give you one analogy, Goo, because I don't like the analogy you made.
1: It was bad.
0: If you with your woman for 10, if you with your wife for 10 years, and either one of y'all say, I'm done, and the other one asks the other one, just come back, let's give it one more chance. Do you think that person hard will really be into it?
1: Yeah, that.
0: So what was you?
1: Okay, no, bro, no, yeah, before you hang up, if you and Steiny, not mad because you guys are not, but my issue is, if there's nothing really to see here, because I'm still thinking if they're healthy, maybe we got a chance, a puncher's chance, then shame on upstairs in management for allowing a guy that said and shared with the world he was done to come back and run the team because you feel like now is not the time to change it out. If you want to change the spark plug, like you said, and I hear you, you're not by yourself, then it's up to the front office to be like, okay, yeah, this might not be the best time, but if you're done, we're going to go get another coach. They chose not to do that.
0: Okay, but you're talking about a man who also made a quote that we was light years ahead of the rest of the league.
1: Mm.
0: And you see how that quote ended up right now.
1: I'll give you that.
0: All right, I'm going to take that off.
1: Okay,
0: one more quick thing real quick.
1: Yeah,
0: because I know Evan there. Can you pull up Steve Kerr win-loss record since 2022 and tell me where he ranks at in the league? And I'll take that off the air. I appreciate you.
2: Thanks, West Oakland.
1: He's got four rings.
2: You know what? West Oakland needs an intern.
1: Dude, that's
2: look it up, Evan.
1: That's pretty good. But where do you think he's going with that? All right.
2: Sure, they're under 500.
1: But you got the ring in 2022, and he's got four. I'm just saying, I don't like what you're saying, and it's not Matt Steinmetz's fault. But if you're telling me the FO is like, now's not it's an inopportune time, so just let Steve come back, even if he's at 80%. I don't think that's how they were operating. And West Oakland Holloway, from my experiences, there are many relationships going strong and that have gotten better, some that have not, after one person thought they might want to be done, and then they come back together, and then they're together forever.
3: By the way, since 2022, the Warriors are 10th in regular season wins.
1: And what's funny about that is that's the play-in.
2: Well, it might be 10th overall.
3: 10th in the league.
2: This is the best one I've heard.
1: Thanks.
2: From Veggie on the YouTube chat. It feels like the Warriors and Kerr are staying together for the sake of the kids.
1: Yeah, I know about
2: Draymond
1: that.
2: And Steph. Mm. It's not a bad call.
1: Yeah.
2: I mean, listen,
1: when he said you got to recalibrate the expectations, that, and I've heard Steph and Dre talk about it, then how do you fan? I don't know how to fan if the guys...
2: Fan like you're watching the Brooklyn Nets. How about that?
1: Wow.
2: Like, who are you to think you can just fan only when titles are there? You want to know how to fan for the Warriors? Root for them to win. Just like any other fan base. You're not any more special than any other fan base. You're just a fan base.
1: What if I've never done this in 10 years of radio with you? I need a timeout. That was just watch the game and hope they win.
2: Thank you. There you go.
1: I ain't built like that. There's got to be a theme.
2: I'll work on some themes for you. Let's get to 41.
1: Now, Steiny, I'm serious, man. If they could take a page out of the Niners book and stay healthy, I'm talking about Horford, Porzingis, Jaxel, Dre, Steph, Pods.
2: Where do the Warriors beat the Lakers opening night? And everybody says they can win it all, the Niners.
1: It's a different sport.
2: Let's go to We the People. He's in Oakland. What's up, We the People?
4: Hey, guys. It's actually Free the People. I think you just heard me wrong, but no worries. I wanted to start off by talking about, you know, when the Bulls got rid of Phil Jackson and it caused the blow up between Jordan and Pippen and everybody, and it broke that team up. While this team obviously didn't just win a title, they're obviously not getting ready to win a title. I think the cohesiveness of keeping Dre and Steph comfortable for these last couple of years had more to do with it. I think it's definitely a group decision that went into it, where they had input from Draymond, they had input from Steph. I don't think either one of those two dudes want to play for a new coach in the twilight years of their careers. It just doesn't make sense. I'm sure Steve Kerr was spent last year. I'm sure he'll have moments of being spent again this year, because if the team's not that good, the team's not that good. But I think people aren't factoring in Jimmy got hurt, Moody got hurt, and I think the season ends very differently if both those guys stay healthy.
1: Wow.
4: Now, obviously, injuries are a part of the game, and you do have to do what you have to do when that happens. But to all the fans talking about light years ahead, at the time that Joe Lacob made that comment, the Warriors for sure were light years ahead. So I think it kind of sucks that now that the Warriors are having down years, that people use that and hold that against Joe Lacob, because it's not really relevant now. At the time that he made that comment, were they not light years ahead? I mean, 73-9, who else is doing that? Getting Kevin Durant, blowing the league up, who else is doing that? That seemed light years ahead to me at that time. I don't think he meant we're going to be light years ahead for the duration of my ownership. So I think it's just really disingenuous when fans use that statement against Lacob as if that's supposed to apply to every season that he's the owner of the team.
1: Hey, free the people.
4: Outside of that, guys, thanks for taking
1: it. Hey, free the people real quick. You got me thinking. Wes Oakland Holloway, who we love, he's talking about look at the win-loss record from 20-whatever. But how about the four rings to put it all in perspective? But I get that. I felt you on that one.
4: We can never not give love for the four rings. Yeah. And I think that if you win four rings, your leash is going to be longer than the guy that has won one or none.
1: I got you.
4: And most of the guys in the league coaching today have not won four. So I think Steve deserves that leeway for the simple fact that he has created four rings. Yeah. I can't argue with that.
1: I'm with them, Stone.
2: Good stuff. Good stuff. Free the people. Appreciate it. 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Always live on the free Odyssey app, now broadcasting from the Laughing Monk Studios. Just to take you back, it was during the Warriors' 73-win season.
1: Okay, 16.
2: They were 68-7.
1: Good Lord.
2: And this is the quote. How does it read 10 years later? According to majority owner Joe Lacob, the rest of the NBA should be concerned because the Warriors are built for long-term success. Quote, we've crushed them on the basketball court and we're going to for years because of the way we've built this team. We're light years ahead of probably every other team in structure, in planning, and in how we're going to go about things.
1: I love it. It lasted about 8 years. Mm-hmm. And they created the Joe Lacob rule. The second apron, to me, is the Joe Lacob jealousy rule. Okay. So, I mean, when he said that and gave us the chip and they delivered the chip in 22, you can argue, you know, you already had one before 16. But, I mean, are there any lies in that statement?
2: Yes.
1: What would you?
2: We've crushed them on the basketball court. And we're going to for years.
1: Six straight trips.
2: Well, they lost that year. They didn't even win the title that year. I'm just saying.
1: Yeah. Because but they should have. They were up 3-1.
2: We're going to for years because of the way we've built this team. We're light years ahead of probably every other team in structure, planning, and how we're going to go about
1: things. And then what happens? Donnie, they implemented the second apron and changed the rules. I'm just saying. And that hurt Joe Lacob and company, I believe.
2: Okay.
1: Like, they made it more difficult. So now, Monopoly, they changed the rules. You know what I mean? So it is what it is.
2: Okay, but so adjust.
1: Right.
2: Like, let me just ask you this.
1: Well, now I got to find
2: out. If you were an owner of another team, would you be offended by that?
1: I wouldn't like it, but if
2: I wouldn't.
1: I guess what I'm saying is you got bigger fish to fry. If he's beating you on the court, which he was,
2: it was an arrogant quote.
1: But he built a dynasty.
2: Okay, but like the words are always okay. What's happening now? They've missed the playoffs two of the last
1: three
2: years.
1: The bills come due. The bills come due.
2: Okay, so he didn't say we've crushed them on the basketball court and we're gonna for years because of the way we've built the teams.
1: This is before the second apron was implemented.
2: We're light years ahead of probably every other team in structure and planning and how we're gonna go about things. Now we'll have a down period at some point after our dynasty. It's like
1: What about the down period coinciding with this new second apron? Like, if I told you right now, Stoney, there was no second apron, do you think the Warriors just from top to bottom roster would look a lot different?
2: No, I don't.
1: You what?
2: I don't.
1: Oh, Stoney, there's freedoms they would be afforded.
2: But you're under the impression that people still want to come here like it was 10 years ago. And at some point, that was going to go away, too. Like, that's what, haven't we found that out in the last few years? Like, they don't, yes, when the Warriors got Durant,
1: oh my,
2: they were, yes, they were all in their prime.
1: Yeah.
2: So

0: Are you light years? It's a little tougher to be light years now when your best players are older. Yeah. So, like, that quote was always going to come back to haunt him. Here's the question. Can the Warriors ever get light years ahead again? I don't know. I don't know if he
1: can.
0: And
1: I think what you build.
0: Curry.
1: Yeah, exactly. My whole point. You know, if you, it starts there. You got to have the luck to go get your SGA or go get your Wimby. It's that serious if you're talking through that. I don't think people have grasped just what they Joe Lacob has built and how good the Warriors have been and that 2022 title. Like, to even mirror that or come close to that, Stoney, do you know what you're at? It's almost like asking yourself to win the lottery again. If once you hit it, like, the first piece of business is getting another player like Steph when once he's gone.
0: Yeah, it seems like the fan base is real happy with where they're at right now.
1: I'm not saying that.
0: Like, if how come all of a sudden now Joe Lacob is a great owner? He got Durant here. He goes, and now it's like, well, it's going to take luck to get to the next level. It's like, I didn't see anything about luck when he was saying we're light years ahead.
1: How about a restart?
0: I heard him talking about structure. Yeah. I heard him talking about planning. I heard him talking about how they're going about things.
1: But do you have a problem with me? And I'm being real, I ain't caping for anybody. Stoney, he backed that up. That lasted up until a couple years ago. Like, that lasted up into the second apron. Like, now they're, you know what I mean? So
0: shouldn't he come out and say we're no longer light years ahead?
1: Well, I think that's obvious unless you want to rub his face in the dirt.
0: Let me tell you what light years ahead would have been. Not drafting Wiseman.
1: Draymond.
0: Not drafting Kuminga. And making other moves.
1: Yeah.
0: But the bottom line is this. Here's why you weren't light years ahead, at least since 2022. It's because you thought it was over. They thought it was over after 2021. That's why they're not light years ahead. If they really thought they had action, they could have, looking back on it. And I know, listen, I know it's easy to say that now. And I can't.
1: Because I don't know where you're going, and it's not a bad thing. I'm thinking of the number 2 and number 7 pick. They're not even here anymore.
0: Right. They should have been, looking back, they should have drafted veteran players who could help them right away in 2022, 23, 24. But they didn't think that team was going to be able to accomplish what the 2022 team did.
1: Wow.
0: Let's go to Matt in San Jose.
1: Matt.
0: What's up, Matt?
2: Fellas, how you doing?
0: Hey.
1: Doing well.
2: So look, Steiny, I'm going to come down the road a little bit because we always leave out major, major context when we're talking about the Warriors.
0: All right.
2: They would be much closer to light years ahead if it wasn't for Draymond Green. The punch and the attitude and the interviews and the Yaxel and you name it and all the rest of it. Draymond Green has had such a detrimental impact on being able to draw other free agents, to bring up young guys. They had to trade Jordan Poole because of that. It affected half the team. And you could tell with the way Kevon Looney talked about it with certain interviews. You can look at Jordan Poole's career. His career hasn't been the same since. But the Warriors won a championship with Wiseman, Kuminga, Poole, and Moody on the team.
0: Right.
2: They had it together, and they had a trajectory, and Draymond Green messed it up.
0: Thanks, Matt.
1: You know that's how I feel, but let me tell you why Matt's wrong. Steve Kerr, Joe Lacob, and company would tell you he's wrong, and Dre's been everything to him. And maybe you could say, or anybody out there that doesn't believe that, like our guy Matt or myself, maybe that's why it's part of why you're where you're at now, your loyalty to him. I mean, he hit it out the park. You know how I feel.
0: If you want me to be harsh, what cost them is their lack of loyalty to Steph. So just think about this from
1: because he don't look at it that way.
0: Look at this from a common sense perspective. In 2020, that was the Wiseman draft, right?
1: Yes.
0: So they're sitting with what? 2-14. And then the next year, 7 or whatever. That's the three guys, 2 years.
1: Yep.
0: Okay. At that time, they had the 2nd pick, the 7th pick, and the 14th pick. I never remember hearing anybody want to say at that point, everything for Steph. The hell with the pick. Let's go get veterans. That was in 2021.
1: Right.
0: They didn't make any moves for veterans. Here it is 6 years later, and now they're still, now they've redoubled back and said, well, we're back to, and it's been this way for the last couple of years, anything and everything for Steph. You missed it. You blew the opportunity. Anything and everything for Steph was back in 2020 and 2021. Mm. That's when you should have gone all in for Steph. But we thought, Lacob thought mostly, and that it was probably over. And that's why they drafted two projects.
1: Well, I'll say this to that. If 2020 is your year, they still delivered Steph, Jimmy Butler, and were a hamstring away, which wasn't Butler's hamstring. It was Steph's, from really being a problem in the West. And I just think of that moment that year now. I mean, that really, when we look back, and hopefully I'm wrong, I'm all in on this year of, hey, I'm watching. But the bottom line is that might have been this iteration of the Warriors' best chance to cause some more noise. And then now we saw what happened with Jimmy, and now Steph has runner's knee. So I'm with you on, you know, if that's your year. But I'm just thinking, they got Jimmy Butler under that Christmas tree. It changed everything. We beat Houston, and we were going to beat Minnesota that first game, I think, the season, that series, Donnie.
0: Okay, and what does that mean now? Butler's hurt, now, and they didn't win the series.
1: No, the same thing about what 2020 meant.
0: Here's not the real only issue. They should have gotten Butler in 2021. That's when they should have gotten Butler.
1: But I was telling you, and we were having conversations.
0: I wanted Bradley Beal.
1: I didn't want them to utilize the pick. I was one of those, get Bradley Beal, get whatever you could do. And I'm saying that might not have been right. But to have those picks that you just mentioned, two of them not here, that's a price to pay, man.
0: You know what? I'll never forget is the Wiseman draft, when people were talking about Miles Turner, and everyone's like, Miles Turner, he's not good enough.
1: No
0: Miles Turner.
1: I'm with you.
0: No Miles Turner.
1: I was saying it.
0: And now, of course, it's 6 years later, and I don't think I'd want to have Miles Turner either. But the reality is, he had five pretty good years after that. All right. 888-957-9570 is the number. One more segment, and then we'll bring in Willard and Dibs for the crossover on 95.7, the game.
1: Guys, let's talk about something that probably doesn't get talked about enough. Having trouble in the bedroom? Your boy's got you covered. 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

0: Twitter some contraption he had on to help the snore. Evan, I might get one of those things.
1: The CPAP?
0: Yeah, this. How much those run? That might be your gift.
2: I wouldn't be caught dead in one of those. And I certainly would not put a video of myself wearing that thing anywhere near the
0: you
2: internet.
0: You gotta love them.
2: I mean, what?
0: What's not that you're sleeping? Nobody sees you.
3: Take him in.
2: A little pride.
0: But dude, if it works, I'm like, how much you think those things cost?
2: I don't know.
0: Evan, I might have to get her one. Because when you hear that, there's nothing worse.
1: The machine's not for you, Steiny.
2: I know, but
0: nobody sees you.
2: When you put it on the internet, they do.
0: He was just sharing.
1: About a grand.
0: No, I'm out. Caddy messed up. My body's
2: not. You can write that off, I got to believe, or use it for a medical thing or something.
1: There's cheaper ones for $400.
0: Only the best for me.
2: That was the thing that he was wearing was not a $1,000 one.
0: Oh, dude.
2: That was like a mask and a tube. That's it.
0: I thought he was at the hospital. I said, what happened?
1: Well, it connects to the machine.
2: Uh-huh.
1: It's for sleep apnea.
0: Well, my brother has one, matter of fact.
2: Okay.
1: How do they work?
0: Snitching.
2: All right. Hey, by the way, we're talking a little Warriors. So in the Warriors plus minus...
0: What you got for me?
2: Where's Plus Minus podcast with, I think that's Tim Kawakami and...
0: Marcus. Yeah, Thompson.
2: Tim Kawakami wrote or said that the Warriors have always really loved Devin Booker. And according to Kawakami, the Warriors would be, quote, first in line. If Booker ever became available. Well, you know what first in line means. Weren't they first in line for LeBron?
0: And my heart's been broken 9,000 times. So, TK, I hear you, but you ain't going to get my hopes up. I'm out of Bob's. I just can't do it, Stoney. I read that all weekend long. I've seen it. I'm just like, man.
2: And this is kind of what I mean. So, in 2020, you have some high draft picks.
0: Pre-COVID.
2: And you could have moved two or you could have moved seven at that time and probably gotten a pretty good player in here with Steph. And now, to get a pretty good player in here with Steph, you're going to have to give up three first-round picks. For a guy like Devin Booker.
0: Man, it might be four.
2: I don't know.
0: All right, but go ahead. I get
2: like
0: you.
2: Every move that the Warriors are going to have in front of them like that, I think is going to be a move that's going to be real painful for them to make. And they've got to decide every time one of these comes down the pike how much they want to part with two or three or maybe even more depending on the player. These are all going to be tough decisions for them.
0: You know, we always, and I got to be careful here because Mr. Mobface got me thinking about this. He put the 2020 draft. Number one was Ant. Number two was Wiseman. And we always make fun of Minnesota, the Timberwolves, and what they did with Rubio and Flynn and not drafting Steph. But that was different because they had an opportunity to get Steph. But, man, just think about it. Somehow Ant-Man would have been here.
2: What but they never had the number one pick.
0: But if I'm just let your imagination go.
2: Okay, my imagination's going.
0: Could you imagine?
2: They would have never drafted Anthony Edwards.
0: You don't know that.
2: Steve Kerr did not like him.
0: Well,
2: they were not going to draft Anthony Edwards even with the first pick.
0: What if he was in a Warrior uniform?
2: But he's not, and he never would have been because they didn't like the player.
0: Imagine that.
2: The coach, Steve Kerr has just come off a 37-win season. He's got two more years. He's got all the clout in the organization. He didn't like Anthony Edwards. Anthony Edwards would have never been a Warrior. You've got to like the player. And Steve Kerr did not like the player.
0: Yeah, but I still can dream of what if they would have got Ant-Man.
2: Yeah, what about Wemby? Put Wemby in there.
0: Yeah.
2: What if they would have gotten Wemby and Ant? And then, you know what? Give him Cooper Flagg, too.
0: Man.
2: Yeah. Hey, but they might play a little different stylistically this year. Did you hear what Steve? Yeah.
0: Yeah, I didn't.
2: Did you get excited about this? Did you hear this one?
0: Yeah.
2: Are you all right?
0: No, go ahead. Okay.

0: I kind of think I know where you're going.
1: Yeah, this is Steve Kerr. He was on Tom Tolbert's podcast, just talking about what's the key to the season.
2: We have to cut back on the turnovers.
3: Yep.
2: I want him shooting the three, and when he's open, when he shoots the three, he may not be a super high percentage shooter, but possessions are good for us when he shoots because number one, it's worth three. Number two, we get offensive rebounds. Number three, there's a flow to the game that it has to happen, that someone's open and they shoot it. The game keeps moving. So he's probably going to, be in, and I've told him about, we've talked. I went to his house maybe a month ago in L.A., and we sat and had lunch and had a great conversation and talked about these things. So he knows there's going to be some changes, and he's always going to be himself, and there's going to be good and bad that comes with that, and we're okay with that. It doesn't mean we're thrilled with every single thing he says, but... I think my job is to try to help him be the best version of himself as a player. And sometimes that might include, hey, maybe let's pull back on this thing or that thing.
3: Yeah.
1: All right. That was Steve Kerr.
0: Recipe for disaster, man.
1: What?
0: Just Draymond and how this season will play out with him being able to be traded and them asking him to take on a new role.
1: So Draymond Green last year took more threes per game than he has at any point in his career.
0: Mm. Give me that percentage.
1: I'll give you his percentage for the last 2 years, 32.5 and 32.6.
0: How many a game?
1: 4.6 this last year was the most he's ever taken in a season. And it sounds like they want him to take more.
0: Yeah, no, man. So I see three or four more. But are you going to make them?
1: Well, I would expect he'll make them at 32%.
0: I got you.
1: A 32% clip.
0: Man.
1: They're talking about the turnovers again, Goo.
0: And he talked about it with Curry. He said, I don't want to blow, our future shows, but the bottom line is, I'm paraphrasing, Curry gets mentally exhausted. When he gets mentally exhausted, that's when the turnovers happen. So it's just about, trying to keep them from having that feeling more and more. But like I said, man, I like Williams they brought in. Nang, okay, he's part of the team. But if you're telling me open at night, Porzingis is starting, Dre, Yaxel, Steph and Pods, all right, I'm here. And we'll see how it goes. And, also in that – no, that was the Tim Kawakami. Marcus Thompson had mentioned – the possibility, I'm paraphrasing, of Draymond getting traded if that season got off to a bad start by the time you even got to see how healthy Jimmy was. So this thing could go so many ways. But to your point, nobody's picking the Warriors to do diddly squat. I'm not there, but it starts with health.
1: Yeah, and 888-957-9570. Help Guru out, people.
0: Hey.
1: He doesn't know how to root. He doesn't know how to root for the Warriors. I don't even know how.
0: What?
1: He said he needed help.
0: No, I needed
1: learning how to root for the Warriors.
0: Yeah. I have a whole decade when you were on the sidelines. It was a great timeout. This is not that.
1: Can you remember how you felt during that decade with me on the sidelines?
0: Yes.
1: Try to recapture
0: who
1: that.
0: Who were they playing? And that's who I was watching. I swear to gosh. Gary Payton's in town. Sean Kemp. Oh, man.
1: By the way.
0: I'm being real quick. Sure. There is a price for a dynasty. And I want to ask you, do you think they've started paying it or no health has gotten in the way and the real payment of the bill come due has not even started? That's a nightmare. I know I gave you a lot. There's a price to a dynasty. They've won six straight trips. This is an incredible run. You still got Steph, but now – with Steph, if you can't even make the playoffs or assume the playoffs, then I think it's fair, and I'm not trying to be harsh, that it's over.
1: You just realizing that?
0: Does that mean you started paying back your debt for the dynasty?
1: That doesn't start till
0: Steph
1: leaves.
0: See, and that is what's super scary for your boy over here.
1: But that's the real problem.

0: you're still dealing with two things. You still have Steph, but he's a diminished version of himself. At least last year.
1: Okay, I was just a go ahead.
0: So,
1: all right.
0: You do realize the longer you keep riding the Steph train, the more likely it is that you won't get back even at the end of his tenure. And then what does it look like when he is finally gone? Like
1: I'd like to think
0: they would be, you know.
1: I don't even want to go there.
0: The problem is like they.
1: That's why
0: they
1: it
0: can't
1: hurts now.
0: Move toward that with Steph here.
1: Well,
0: and nobody wants him to. Nobody wants to just try to upgrade this team incrementally because they can't do it fast enough for this 38-year-old.
1: I'm gonna say
0: and
1: this.
0: And now they're caught. They're caught in between two really tough spots.
1: I'm being with every fiber in my being. I mean this. The Warriors don't need anything from me, and I can't give them much. But I'm gonna cut them some slack because I know like hell. If Jimmy Butler wouldn't have got hurt, he did, this whole thing would feel different. And we probably would have made the playoffs last year
0: again,
1: without the play-in.
0: What does it all matter? It's he's hurt.
1: I know, but that you were.
0: So you're going to give Mike Dunleavy credit for getting a guy who's not going to produce. I'm just asking you. You went and got an old guy.
1: My point is you were on the right track and you almost lightweight did the right thing.
0: Goo. The reality
1: is slack in there.
0: Okay, listen, I've been trying to cut the Warriors slack for 5 years because I know what a dynasty does to a team. Like, I get it. The Butler thing was a desperation move, and
1: but
0: it looked pretty good for a while.
1: Catastrophic. Like, just if we just be quiet and think about it. This team sold their soul for a part-time player,
0: whether he's healthy or not. Mm. The guy has never played a full season, and now he gets hurt. But look, the other thing is,
1: I'm in my feelings.
0: The other thing is, okay, you love the Jimmy Butler trade.
1: I gotta be
0: okay?
1: real, man.
0: Well, guess what was part of that trade? You extended him 1 year. And it's a year where he may not play for you. You can't overcome mistakes like that.
1: Okay, but I'll say this. You went to bed many a night before he got hurt thinking that was the right thing to do.
0: Well, you can think that now if you want.
1: No, I don't.
0: If it takes some of the pain away.
1: No, but the production or the odds of him being what he was before he got hurt, you know, who's to say the season's not over? And I'm worst case scenario by the time he comes back. Like, all that is just
0: – right.
1: Stacked up against us.
0: Oh. You know, they could have addressed some issues. You know, they could have looked at their roster and said, boy, our four best players are all old and injured. We might want to change that look. But, hey, maybe.
1: After what the Niners did, 12 wins after what went down. I know you think I'm playing. I'm borrowing from that pot. Like, hey, the ball tips October, late October, November. Let's see what we got and who knows. But all I'm asking is just make the playoffs.
0: Well, you don't get that if you don't deserve it. You know? And if they don't make the playoffs, who gets the blame for it? I know Steph won't get it,
1: well,
0: even
1: don't
0: if he's hurt.
1: Like Steve Kerr's going to get it.
0: You know
1: you're
0: who's
1: right.
0: getting it. Mike Dunleavy's getting it. Mike Dunleavy's going to get it. But again, and
1: the Kuminga drafting that draft pick was we talk about Wiseman and that was a nightmare, man.
0: Yeah, I guess it was. But again, they made like it's one thing to draft Wiseman and to draft Kuminga and right. they don't work out and say. Boy, that's just bad luck.
1: Right.
0: It wasn't bad luck. Again, the reality is they misjudged where the team was in general in 2020. They didn't think they had enough with the guys who had already won three titles. Durant wasn't coming back. Clay wasn't coming back that first year.
1: Yeah.
0: And they thought, listen, Steph's getting up there. We're probably going to struggle next year without these guys. I think this thing might be over. Let's go get two projects that in 5 years they'll be really good. And the reality is that's when they should have gotten two ready-made players, and maybe they would have six titles by now. And is that hindsight? Yes. Is that easy to say? Yes. Am I holding it against them? I'm not. But the reality is that was the move. That was the move back in 2020 and 2021.
1: Yeah. Like I said, I know it may not sound like it, but I am fired up. So we're weeks away. We got the Niners starting. Football's back. So we'll see what happens. But the bottom line is, who did you say or who did you cite saying Curry had a limp? Because remember, you had asked me. You were having fun when I said it was a limp, and the fans were. Like I had said something wrong, or I had saw it wrong, but there's no way that was just. Remember, Willard was like, "Oh, he'd been in the van for a long time." No, that was a limp, Jack.
0: Yeah, I don't know.
1: Well, hopefully he's ready. It starts and ends with him. Any symbol of hope.
0: And unfortunately, that's the problem. I hate to say it, that's the problem. It starts and ends with him, and he's 38 years old
1: and being depended on like he's 28.
0: Thank you. There's no way around that. By the way, let me stick up for Jonathan Kuminga.
1: I love Kuminga.
0: No. I love Kuminga.
1: Yeah, Evan's been waiting on this.
0: You sent this out on the Vine a week or two ago, and we didn't get around to it.
1: Oh.
0: And people were like, Kuminga dissing Steph Curry.
1: Oh, it is.
0: Jonathan Kuminga did not say, did not say this is the best point guard I've ever played with when referring to LaMelo Ball. He said, this is the best passing point guard I ever played with.
1: Yeah.
0: Okay.
1: There's a difference.
0: Who's a better passer, LaMelo Ball or Steph?
1: LaMelo Ball. And Steph would tell you that.
0: I wonder if Steph would.
2: Technically, he hasn't played with him yet.
0: They worked out. I was talking to Finchie. They've been working out at the there's a gym under the Target Center.
1: So when he texted you during the show and I was out, because Evan was in for me, and he was in Napa not too long ago,
0: Sonoma.
1: He probably had his eyes on Kuminga then.
0: Well, I don't think.
1: You know what I mean, though. Well, like, if we could get him in the Warriors.
0: He asked me about him last year. Hey, what's going on with that Kuminga guy? He stinks.
1: Well, after he dropped it 30 on you three straight games.
0: No, it was before that. Before the playoff series.
1: That was his highlight.
0: It was like 2 years ago. What's going on with Kuminga out there? He stinks, and they don't know how to coach him.
1: Dude.
0: He said, yeah, that's what it looks like from here.
1: That was my highlight of my summer. I watched eating Chinese food with Myers, watching Kuminga drop 30.
0: Yeah. What time is it? Turn 36.
1: Okay. I miss you guys when I'm not here.
0: Do you?
1: I also got a text, too, from, I'll call him anonymous. They said, just put
0: Mark Ibanez.
1: Nope. Just put me being out on Thursday, put that in the coffin. Because, I've been here more. Family stuff been going well. And the days that I'm not here are not on a Thursday. So I got a random anonymous text. It was Jim Molay saying, you know, just put the Thursday jokes to bed. Your boy been here. Had a pep in my step.
0: By the way, I am also looking forward to the Warriors season.
1: I can't wait. I wish we were in Hawaii.
0: Hey, but relax. It's what you said about the 49ers season, and now we're already getting into week two. It'll happen. It will happen.
1: I love ball, man.
0: It'll happen for sure. But Yaxel. Yaxel's a guy I want to see.
1: Like, honestly, if I said, give me a percentage, the odds of him starting.
0: I think he's going to start.
1: That's where I was like at 87. I'm at 85, but here you say that. That's like 99 for you. You think he's going to start?
0: Oh, I think he's
1: going
0: to start. Now, the problem, of course, you know, I don't just go from A to B. I go from B to C. When he starts, what happens to Draymond?
1: Man. No. I hear you.
0: Draymond will be fine. Yeah. I'm just saying. No, Evan, you think Axel's going to start?
2: I do.
0: I do, too.
2: I think Draymond's going to start also.
0: He might.
1: I'm with you.
0: And the zinger at center? We going
1: Is he healthy?
0: Oh, hell yeah.
1: They ain't heard much from him. Well, we will 22nd camp opens.
0: Is that when it is?
1: Yeah, the 22nd
0: of September.
1: This month. Yeah.
0: Holy Toledo.
1: Take that to the bank.
0: You're getting close to my birthday, Goo.
1: Dude, I'm ready for you this year. We're going to do it big for you.
0: What's the date again?
1: I got it. Facebook got me covered.
0: Gotcha.
1: Evan knows it. Tell him his birthday.
0: I don't need to know. No.
1: I think Evan's down on you today.
0: Okay.
1: Well, you outed him.
0: What, for sniffing me at the ship?
1: I was cheesing. I needed to laugh. Just said, I'm at the ship and Evan texts me, I'm going for a run. I chuckled. I did chuckle.
0: When are the... I got to look at the schedule, see when Minnesota's in town. I promise you I'll get Finchie on this year.
1: No, I don't want that. Get his front row seats, the Meyer seat. Like,
0: well, he doesn't.
1: Me and Dunleavy ain't click like that. Like,
0: I don't do that. See, this is the thing about me that you don't understand.
1: That's
0: and
1: an experience it's a I'll shortcoming. Never forget.
0: It's a shortcut. I don't ask Chris Finch for tickets. I don't ask Joe Lacob, come on my show. I know I should. I don't.
1: But why do you think you're lessened now?
0: Because I'm ashamed to do it. Honestly. Dude,
1: but you're rich, man. You'll take his money, your friend.
0: Wait, who?
1: Your rich friend.
0: I don't ask for that. He just gives it to me.
2: I thought you sat next to A-Rod.
0: No. I said that.
1: Oh, my.
0: I was just kidding about that.
1: We would have pictures of that.
0: Yeah, no, I didn't sit next to A-Rod. I met A-Rod.
1: Oh,
0: remember
1: you met?
0: I said he came up to me and he goes, Alex Rodriguez.
1: Come on, Steiny.
0: Yeah, the playoffs last year. When
2: you were in the box with the Wolves.
0: I was not in the box. That was a complete lie. I was never in the box.
3: I saw it happen.
1: But when did you?
0: What do you mean?
1: Oh.
3: I was there. I saw it happen on the sideline.
0: Rodriguez. What happened?
3: I saw the exchange of you meeting Alex Rodriguez.
0: It was in the back, Risotto.
1: You never said this to me.
3: I swear I saw it.
0: No, remember, was that the night he was sitting with Bonds?
3: That was the night he was sitting with Bonds.
0: Right. I didn't bother him with Bonds.
3: What?
0: I met him.
1: Uh-oh, Pasta said he saw something.
0: Yeah, no, I didn't. No. Alex Rodriguez was back by the Minnesota locker room. But he was talking to Bonds for a while that day. I remember that. They were sitting together. Yeah, he said, Alex Rodriguez. I said, Matt Steinmetz.
1: This
0: nice
1: before
0: to meet you,
1: after
0: Matt.
1: The game?
0: Oh, it was after the game two win.
1: Oh, look at
0: that. That was game. No, it was game three. It was a big win.
1: Yeah, Saturday. I was out of town.
0: Yeah, the one that they should have won. The Warriors should have won.
1: I was with Myers.
0: Anthony Edwards about 43 that night.
1: Yes, now you need to really, like him. Get him on.
0: Nah.
1: Cal Commie, everybody getting him on but us.
0: Yeah. I don't really, you know.
1: But why? You don't watch game film. You don't care.
0: I'm ashamed.
1: Of what?
0: I don't
1: You're in the business? Him. Hey, pop on.
0: Yeah, I'm easing my way out. It's time.
1: You're not going senile. Somebody put that.
0: No, it's not
1: even possible.
0: I'm losing my memory for sure. No, I'm deaf. Like, I am. I'm not afraid to say it. I am on the decline.
1: No, we both are.
0: In a big way. My best games are definitely gone.
1: Take command.
0: All right. Hey, our tailgate at Laughing Monk is back for another season. Now, the copy says the greatest fullback of all time. I'm going to change it to one of the greatest fullbacks of all time. Lorenzo Neal and Evan Giddings will broadcast live before every home game starting Sunday, September 20th. Great food, great drinks, and someone who attends the tailgate on Sunday, September 20th will win the best seat in the house prize pack for the Sunday, September 27th game, and that includes a limited edition Laughing Monk Faithful hoodie. 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
2: Can I just leave? 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
2: 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You're talking about other stuff, but you're really like, I won.
4: Our whole show won. Willard and Dibs went undefeated. Grandy, Pasta.
2: Oh.
4: No losses. No losses in the afternoon.
2: He just sips his coffee.
4: Yeah.
2: He got a win.
3: Well, and mine was much more like what Steiny would say about the Niners last year, which was schedule Sam. Because I had the seventh highest total of the team that won. And in fact, there were two teams that lost that had more points than me.
2: Oh, that's when I get mad.
3: Schedule Sam. Oh, there were three?
4: There were three.
3: Whatever, one and out scoreboard.
4: But no one's watching.
5: And Willard gets to be the Niners this week.
2: He played a 166.
3: What a jam. He's the Bears.
4: I have Bears. That's all it means.
2: It's your credit. You drafted him.
4: Yeah, I drafted Bears. I've got Bears. And if you've got Bears, that week went well for you.
2: This is what makes Steiny special. He came in, I'm so drunk off of week one and what the Niners did, because it was started with respect to the Rams. He goes, if you could change your win total prediction. Mm-hmm. I didn't win all the way up, but I mean it, from 10 to 13.
3: Yeah, and I heard this earlier. And
2: no, I mean Steiny, it, Will.
4: Yeah. That was Steiny who couldn't hold the laugh.
2: He went up one. He went from 9 to 10.
5: I did. I went from 9
4: to 10. Yeah, that's nice of you.
3: All the way
4: up to 10.
3: I'm not trying to be the guy to tell people what they can and can't do, but you don't get to do that. Like, you went 9-8.
5: It was
3: eight.
5: Our show.
3: Right.
5: It was our theme.
3: Sure.
5: If you could change your prediction, would you?
3: Mavs in five, right?
5: Okay.
3: And, I mean, you Mavs in five.
2: But he did that
3: you
2: for
3: went
2: the team.
3: 9-8 at the summit. Sure. And so that's, I mean, kukush. You put it in the cap, 9-8.
5: Okay. And Goo put 10-7 in the cap.
3: Right. Yeah. And okay. I mean,
4: sort of.
5: It's a good thing we didn't talk to him at 10 a.m.
2: I got talked to after that.
4: I'm sorry.
2: Yeah, I got talked to.
4: That was
2: a technical glitch.
4: Never mind. Yeah, technical glitch.
2: But Will, I was worried about Debo and Greenlaw in this one game. But I said, is that really progression? Progress you brought him back. But if they're going to be that and him kicking, making those returns in the special teams and the offensive line blocking for 1 week, Steve Kerr for one night, I'm like, man, that looked like the old Niners. And then Mike Evans, you need a third down, I'm right here. So I'm just saying it looks good. One game, I get it, but wow.
5: But when you say one game, I get it.
2: But that it can
5: grow. And then you change from 10 wins to 13. Clearly, you're saying you think it's more than just a game.
2: Yeah, but not to piss you off. I just say 1 week at a time.
5: Yeah, I'm good today.
2: Yeah, you went up one today.
4: What would you do if you didn't have Goo's emotional reactions to things?
5: I would have.
4: What would your show be?
2: I tuned in yesterday.
5: Seriously,
2: I'm getting MRIs left and right, and I tune in.

0: I'm like, who's this guy with Lowe? I wish I had just as nice dibs.
1: I love picking Lowe's brain as a former NFL player.
2: Oh, yeah.
1: And he actually did it. You know, he's done it. He knows mindsets. We can got into things sense of urgency and how important that is in football.
0: Oh,
1: things like that are just, relish.
0: His tone is different. Like, wow, man. Well, I do it to him.
2: And Lowe, he's taught me more about football than any other human being on earth. And even yesterday, he's talking about, like,
1: the blocking for the fullback.
2: Well, that, and he's talking yesterday about, you know, when you go to two Mike and, you know, the Mike linebacker will drop. And, you know, after the snap, you see the Mike linebacker wait 1-1000, 2-1000, then he drops. And, you know, Brock doesn't see it and the quarterback doesn't see it. And he thinks the middle's open and you throw it. And then, you know, the Mike linebacker's there. Like, those sort of little nuances, you know, it's Greg Cosell, but it's from a guy who actually played and sees it and did it. I love it.
0: Yeah. Will, I got to give you some love, too.
1: What I get?
0: I tried to defend this one man in L.A., this quarterback, but it's time to come down Herbert's road. You were there a little earlier, even last year, but I heard you yesterday doing it. I mean, man, how can – like, you got to take some responsibility. You look like something made in a lab, but, man.
3: He's a good player. The thing I was getting at yesterday is I just wonder if we can sense ourselves playing each player by different rules. Like, again, the fun way to do this is to put, and if, you know, if we could do this on YouTube, like maybe in a decade from now, we'll have learned how. But if you could just put two lines on the screen but make them faceless, don't tell them who the quarterback is. And what would you feel about a guy who hadn't thrown for 4,000 yards in three seasons? He's in his seventh year in the league, and he's never won a playoff game. What would you say about that quarterback? I guarantee you would not say what people currently say about Justin Herbert, which was just the fifth-best quarterback in the league. I mean, maybe.
0: Yeah, he's trended,
3: and,
0: man.
3: And sure, what the coach you play for and the system and the teammates and all of these things matter. Like, a lot of it. You know, I feel bad sometimes for where people end up. I'm watching those two rookie wide receivers in Cleveland over the weekend, Ward and Concepcion. It's like, sorry, your career.
0: But you have no quarterback. I don't know who that dude is back there.
3: That's what I mean. Like, sorry, you're a wide receiver and you got drafted to Cleveland. So good luck getting a second contract. I don't know how that's going to work. You're going to have to prove yourself somewhere else someday. Like that. So that matters too. So I hope it didn't sound yesterday like I think Herbert stinks. But what would you say about Purdy, and would you want a new QB if that's what he had achieved here? No playoff wins yet.
2: Right, and I think about, you know, Caleb Williams, who, you know, carried you to the
0: best week one
2: in our fantasy league, and also Trevor Lawrence, who, man, he looks better and better each and every week with Liam Cohen there in Jacksonville. And so I'm not totally hating on Harbaugh, but I do think he's overrated.
0: But McDaniel? He was supposed to put his stuff on him. It's failed.
2: And it's week one. And if you go back to that game, and I loved, Steiny, what you said earlier about Green Bay and taking points off the board. And I went and looked at every field goal that was less than 30 yards in week one. And I was looking at the circumstance and just trying to figure out, you know, what teams chose to, you know, either kick or not go for it. Because the Niners got down to what, the 2 yard line?
3: I think it was the two.
2: And they kicked it. And
0: Kickley didn't like it. But go ahead.
2: Almost every other team that was inside the 10 and kicked, I think 8 of the 10 actually won the game. And I know that the Packers weren't in that spot, but the idea of taking points off the board, and you mentioned earlier about, you know, field goals and how it's not as important as it once was, depends on what you actually are trying to do.
1: Well, okay, in the Packers situation, there's 13 minutes to go. All right, he makes the field goal from 40 to put him up 8. All right, now he takes the points off the board, and it's 4th and 1. So what can happen from that point on that's better? You use time and score a touchdown. But that's about it.
2: Or you use time and still get 3.
1: Yes. But then, I get it, it's going to be a little closer field goal, but there's no guarantee. He's already made one.
2: Right.
1: Like, and you took it off the board, so, you know, he'll probably make the next one. I just thought in that situation, like, here's what bothered me. I was talking with Ross Tucker, and I talked to him about that play. He goes, well, and he said the thing, Matt LaFleur always says, I'm going to be aggressive no matter what.
0: Dan Campbell.
1: What do you mean, no matter what?
0: Yeah, I'm with you.
1: So you won't take a knee when you watch the game?
3: What does aggressive mean?
1: Right.
3: And is that like how close of a word is it to the word stupid?
0: Dan Campbell, NFC Championship. I'll never forget. And they haven't been the same since.
3: Right.
0: Man.
3: You hide behind the word aggressive, which I don't think means that you're supposed to just go 1,000 miles an hour all the time. Like, that's not that. That's a fine line then between aggressive and stupid.
0: Appreciate
3: If you think about what if the Packers had just gone up 25-17? The Vikings hadn't moved the ball very well all day. Also in the back of your mind, the Packers have no run game. They did not look good running the ball all game. So why would you assume 4th-and-1 will be no problem? You go up 8 points against a backup quarterback, I would think in the fourth quarter, the worst case scenario you're looking at is about 5 to 6 minutes left in the game, you're tied with the ball.
1: That's
3: worst case scenario.
1: Right. Right. And a field goal wins it.
0: There you go.
3: Man. So the whole analytics thing for me, we've watched this a million times now in sports. Boy, it's a fine line between we are playing the percentages and we are playing overly arrogant.
0: When did you think analytics took over, Dibs, to where it is? Like, it was here and all wisdom's out the door. It's just, we're telling you what to do.
2: I mean, it's probably been close to a decade, but I loved what Ross said to you guys earlier about what Willard just said, which is you're taking on a backup quarterback. So the spreadsheet says 4th-and-1, you go for it. And the spreadsheet, the odds are that you get this and you move on and you go ahead and, you know, get the touchdown, you win. But if you look at the context, you've got a backup quarterback on the other side, and you've already made the field goal. It's not an if. It's 3 on the board, so you go up 8, and you guys actually had me earlier really twisted. Is 8 points a one-score game or not? And honestly,
3: isn't it fun what we do for a living? Well, we would just debate that for an hour.
2: And you know me, Mark. I'm like Steiny, like, you know, Captain Syntax and Captain Accuracy.
3: Do you think?
2: Well, what I think is, yes, it's a one-score game, but then you guys had me all wrapped around my own, like, Honda Fit, because you need to score and then get another score, which is a score. So then, is a 7-point game a one-score game? No, it's not, because you need the PAT, which is in and of itself a score. So you guys had me all twisted up.
3: Why don't we replace the word score with possession?
1: That somebody said it's a one-possession game, but it's two score.
0: Right. Yeah. Because you don't have to earn the second part of it, which is the most important part, because you're right there, but you got to complete it. And when I saw New Orleans, I go, this play's going nowhere, because it was like 1 second, nothing, it's over.
3: Yeah, they defended it well.
0: Detroit's won.
3: They
2: defended it well. That was my survivor pick, so.
0: Detroit was mine, too.
2: And I told Willard yesterday, that game goes to overtime. I'm like, I'm not watching this. I can't watch another second of this.
3: Dude, the Saints were on one. They were just, everything he threw up was getting caught. That was fun. Week one was fun.
1: It was. 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I was thinking, you know, this whole analytics thing, and I guess everybody's just more aggressive now. I mean, think about the Niners are in overtime against the Chiefs.
3: Mm-hmm.
1: And what was it? 4th-and-something, and they took the field goal, right? In the first possession.
0: Super Bowl.
3: They were inside the 5.
1: Okay.
3: But I can't remember. Yeah, 3-yard line maybe, something like that.
1: Like, and I get it. I'm not saying we were right back then. We weren't. But 20 years ago, you're taking a field goal and you're probably not even getting any scrutiny about it. But now it's like, I'm not saying it's wrong.
0: The field goal.
1: I'm saying now it's, you cannot give Mahomes that opportunity. Like, you have to go for it. I mean, back in the day, it's like, we'll take the 3 and we'll keep him out of the end zone.
3: I don't know, man. If, you know, like, what does Ray Lewis think about this? I just feel like the entire NFL conversation is offensive to defensive players.
0: Oh, man.
3: The assumption is we have to pour it on because you can't stop anyone. No lead is good enough. I don't want my 8-point lead with 13 to go. My defense won't be able to hold it against a backup quarterback. Like, I don't think we ever think about it that way. If I'm Green Bay's best defensive player, how do I feel about that decision?
0: Man.
3: You can't hand me an eight-point lead against the backup QB in the fourth quarter?
0: Tell me you have no confidence in us without telling me.
3: And everyone always pitches it as, well, we love that the coach had confidence in us. It's like, no, the coach had confidence in his offense. Because most of these guys who do it are offensive play caller dudes. LaFleur, Campbell, whatever. I know Kyle's not cut that way. He's different. You know, McVay. It's these gurus, Ben Johnson. They think they can score every single play. Man. And they're addicted to it. I get it. They're very good at what they do, but a bunch of human beings have to do the right thing for it all to work. Wow. And then a bunch of human beings who are trying to stop you have to not.
1: I mean, when the Niners took the field goal on the first drive, I thought, I'm glad they did that. Yep. Take the points. The Rams one going for it on fourth down is a little different. And I'm not here to say they were wrong. I just know that before they went for it, I thought, I might take three here. But I don't think he ever thought of taking three.
3: I agree with you. I don't even think that crossed.
1: Like, I don't either.
3: When you're inside the one, it's almost like the fan base is going to lose it if you kick a field goal.
1: Is it my imagination, or have the Niners gotten a ton of stops on fourth and ones, including goal line stands, like the last 3 years?
2: Well, just think about the Rams games. And last year they got the Alfred Collins punch out at the goal line. And I think that might, I don't know if it was fourth and one, but it was definitely inside the two. And then on the fourth down play, where the Rams decided to do some fancy little like fake and pitch, and they rolled up and stopped them there. And then you got this stop as well. And so, yeah, they've had a few of those. And I heard a caller earlier talk about a goal line stance. It's a goal line stand, and I almost called in to correct him.
0: That would be dope.
2: Again, it's my tick. I can't handle this stuff. It's a goal line stand, and it was great. And well, so, yeah.
0: I'll say this. Sunday night, you know, I'm rooting like hell. Dallas, first possession.
2: Oh, man.
0: And it was all bad and ugly, and it is bad with the coaches. And that's why I appreciate great coaches when I see them. Kyle here. So 10-yard slant to, so we think, to Pickens, first down. Go to commercial, come back. Oh, we reviewed it. He was short, fourth and one. This is the first possession of the game. The coach, and I agreed with it, punted. The game's over, they lose, and people, media members, are writing that coach lost the game because he set the tone and didn't go for it on the first possession of the game in your third. Like, the opposing team's 35. Like, I'll never say There's 100 plays left.
3: Wait, where were they on the field?
0: Their own 35.
3: Oh, that would have been absurd to go for it.
0: Their own 35. So you're basically, you don't get it. You're giving them. No, but people are writing that coach didn't have enough guts. The first possession. Is that what it's come to? It's like, come on, man.
3: That's what it's come to.
0: They lost, got their ass kicked, but don't tell me that was the right decision to punt.
1: And on the Niners' first drive, they got down to the two.
0: Oh,
1: and
0: Keekly was going.
1: Keekly was like, I'm surprised. I'm surprised.
0: Was disappointed. You have to go for the.
3: If you're surprised, this would be your first 49er game, wouldn't it?
2: Yeah.
0: Oh, yeah.
3: Kyle probably didn't even. Oh. That didn't even cross his mind.
0: He took the three.
3: To go for it.
2: And I do think the two is different from the one.
3: I do,
2: and
3: too.
2: This is where the Rams like to not go tush-push, and they just try to, you know, stick your 38-year-old big stiff up in there and try to make it happen. And I agree with, I mean, you, I don't know if you saw it the same way, but I thought he got in.
1: Like, I thought he got in, too.
0: I mean, you mean
3: first look?
0: Yes.
2: Second look, third look?
0: I thought he was in the end zone.
3: On review, you thought he was in?
2: Well, on review, like, Keekly circled his helmet, and it's like,
3: body
2: okay.
3: never went, like, no part of his body went in.
0: In real time, I thought he was in.
3: I looked at lovely Christy, I go, they're going to come back from that break, and that's a touchdown. No. I said it right to her. At first look, it totally looked like he got in.
0: Oh, man.
3: Tough break for Stafford.
1: So, okay, I'm trying to think. Okay, if you're the nine, like, okay, Kyle's, you were talking about what does the Packers defense think of them? On the other hand, if you're Kyle and you go for it on fourth and one or fourth and two and you don't get it, like, to me, that's different. That's telling your defense, you know what? If we come away with nothing down here, go ahead and
3: good luck from the one-yard line
1: against Warner, Bosa, and our team.
3: Except for the Rams did it, and the Niners went 99 yards and ended the football game.
0: Basically,
3: exactly.
0: There it was.
3: Yeah.
2: And you talk about the Green Bay one, and I'm looking at it here. So they kick the field goal, and they take the points off the board, and now it's 4th-and-1 from the 17, and they don't get it. Well, all right, Green Bay defense, go ahead and make sure that this backup quarterback has to punt. Well, no, they go 83 yards in 6.5 minutes,
0: oh my
2: and then
0: God.
2: Minnesota Wins. Takes the lead. Okay, Green Bay, that happened. That went the way that it went, and then Jordan Love fumbles at his own 15-yard line, and they go ahead and get a one-yard possession, and they score again. And so
0: Flores was bringing the house on.
2: I get it. We can blame LaFleur, and I'm with you, Steiny. You take the points, but what happened after that was your defense caved, and then your quarterback coughed it up, and the game was over because of that.
1: Momentum.
2: Yes.
0: There it is.
2: Uncle Mo.
0: It's real.
2: Not the horse.
1: I believe in momentum for games within a game. But in the NFL, I don't believe in momentum over the course of week to week. That's just me.
3: I agree with that. Like, do the Niners have momentum going against the Dolphins this week?
1: No.
0: Just the
1: no.
0: momentum
1: no.
0: of being a better team.
1: But they have,
0: yeah,
1: but they
0: being
1: have,
0: a better team.
1: They have a hell of a game in their back pocket.
0: Sure. Yeah. Well, that
1: which,
0: they do.
1: You know, is big.
0: God, I wish we had more time.
2: And a rest advantage, you know, and even though they had to travel. I guess the big question is, do you go ahead and, like, fire your survivor pick on the Niners?
3: That's what I was oh, just yeah. going to ask you guys.
0: I'm in three leagues.
3: Coming off
0: Niners
3: of Australia.
0: And everyone.
3: Coming off
0: nah,
3: Australia.
0: Nah, baby.
3: There's no
0: I got
3: better.
0: Niners deals in it. It's okay. One of those, if I lose, I wouldn't even be mad. Like, yes, that had would. To be a yeah. hell of a 13.5-point come on favorites. There's a reason.
3: New Orleans is at Baltimore. You can bet against the Saints again. Do it again. I dare you.
0: They got some with that little
1: Rams
0: quarterback.
1: Somebody the Rams
0: on Monday night. Giants. Yeah, the Giants in L.A. Yeah.
3: How about Cleveland at Tampa? I might just
2: that's
3: go
2: the other one.
3: Whoever's Cleveland and playing.
2: Yep.
0: That's where you're at with
3: sure.
0: them.
2: That's the other one.
3: They need to be relegated.
0: But
3: they're
0: I don't
3: ridiculous.
0: Trust Tampa yet. So
2: Seattle got?
3: Seattle is at Arizona.
0: Who I said was going to be improved.
3: I have a rule against division road. That's a
0: okay.
3: no-no. That's a hard
0: Vontae.
3: No-no. At any time
0: division
3: in a survivor,
0: games are different.
3: I don't
0: happy
3: care,
0: birthday,
3: even if it's Cleveland. I'm not taking Cincinnati at Cleveland or something like that. That's
2: the Baltimore one, it would be my like runner-up choice in Survivor. Just, I mean, Baltimore at home against New Orleans.
0: Oh,
2: I mean, New Orleans looked good.
0: They're frisky, yeah.
2: They're frisky, but I don't know if they're going
0: to
2: be that frisky
0: I
2: at Baltimore. Yeah, I mean, that would be the one. And the other one was Tampa.
3: Tampa.
2: And, like, you know, you fade the Browns.
0: Yeah.
2: Like, whoever you're going to throw out there at quarterback, like, you're not going to be that good.
3: Y'all look at the line of the Niner game.
0: 13.5. And it feels like 6 to me.
2: Two touchdowns.
0: They're going, hey.
3: That's absurd in the NFL. When it gets to 2 tutties, we're like, what is happening? That's a big number.
1: Like, that's the other thing.
0: Dude,
3: oh,
0: again,
3: God.
0: 13 and
1: myself.
0: Right now it's Tuesday.
1: This can be the old Matt laughing at. When we were kids, an NFL line never was over like 10.
3: When we were kids, I didn't know what the hell the line was.
1: But now you see like
3: right.
1: 17-point lines if it's
0: come
1: the Chiefs
0: with the
1: from
0: cards.
1: A couple years
0: yeah.
1: ago.
2: Well, that's right. Oh, my God, the parlay card.
0: Oh, man.
1: No doubt.
2: Dwayne would come home from Matucci's in San Anselmo. still there. Great bar.
1: There's not a bar named Matucci.
2: It's called Matucci's. It's right there by the hub. And Dwayne would come home with his parlay card and a little 3 or 4 teamer, you know, tried to make his little, you know, $10 into 100.
3: Did I tell you this story that at San Mateo High School, some of you out there who went to Matty-O, you'll know what I'm talking about.
0: Matty-O.
3: We called it Matty-O. This kid would walk around the hallways with those. And parlay cards looked like CDs used to, remember?
0: $40
3: Frankie. They're like 1.5 long, and he'd have
2: like
3: them in
2: a CVS receipt.
3: Totally. And he'd have them in his locker, and everybody knew, and he'd just come over. And
0: that's
3: like,
0: incredible.
3: Yeah, parlay card.
0: Circle them.
3: Like, it was perforation sensation.
2: Yes,
3: tear,
2: it was.
3: You tear that bottom
2: oh
3: off.
2: Oh, my God.
3: Give him $5 in the hopes of making, like, 40. And he, oh, my gosh, the school finally found out about it. I was sitting behind him in chemistry class. When a counselor comes in and goes, hey, who's the one who does the parlay cards? I know he's
0: oh,
3: in this
0: boy.
3: Class. And I lean forward. I'm sitting right behind him. I go, don't move. As if we were on some sort of cop show or something.
2: Right. This is
3: so
2: awesome.
3: Dramatic. It
0: That's
3: was
0: like
3: amazing.
0: When I found out fantasy, people really, before the internet, had the 49 Franken family bookkeep and do the numbers themselves.
2: Oh, dude, Steve.
0: That would take you forever.
2: Steve Rabb in our rotisserie baseball binder paper. at Marin Catholic, and we're coming up on our 40-year reunion.
0: Oh, man.
2: Senior year, we did Rotis, and Steve Rabb, with his pencil and his eraser, and he was like 99.94% accurate. You couldn't catch him slipping.
1: Remember a great scene in Stripes where they're all standing, where they're all standing there, and Sergeant Hulka goes, "Now, whoever did this, I know who you are. Take a step forward." And Bill Murray goes, takes a step and then steps back and hangs his buddy Harold Ramis after John.
3: I could have done that. We'll I didn't do listed. That. I could have.
1: Yeah, you could have. You could have. All right, guys, we'll bring it home. And where you're going to bring it home, we all know, is 95.7 a game.

0: People are saying,
1: you guys are phenomenal.
2: This is one of the most perfect ways that I could end my day, getting the chance to talk to Mr. Mark and Dan, you know?
0: We'll let you be the judge.
3: Oh.
0: All I know is it's a couple of Bay Area boys talking sports.
4: I know nothing.
3: Thanks.
0: It's Willard and Dibs on 95.7 The Game.
4: All right, let's go. Let's get this thing started. Willard and Dibs, glad you're with us. Stink is going to be on in an hour.
3: Tuesday doesn't stink.
4: It's better than most.
3: This Tuesday might be a top 10 Tuesday of all the Tuesdays we get. This one's up there because we got stink.
4: Congrats on losing your fade the Dibbers virginity.
3: Thank you.
4: I
3: mean,
4: you got one.
3: Yeah.
4: Finally.
5: Fade.
4: Just when people were starting to trust that you'd send them the right way, you went out there and gave them an Ottoman game.
3: Yeah, it was a layup. And you know, I do want to shout out my pledge brother, Nate Stallhut, who's a P1 listener. He's a beverage distributor. I've known him since 1989 when we pledged. Well, I'll tell you who he is. He is the moron who faded me yesterday.
4: Wow, you call him a moron.
3: He's my pledge bro. So I gave the pick, and immediately he texted me, oh, thanks. I'm already on Denver. Yeah. Cuckoo.
4: Yeah, just when you think you could trust Fade the Dibber, you can't trust the Dibber.
6: I heard Steiny was on Denver, too. Did he tell you that?
3: No. That's funny.
4: Denver. Nice performance, Broncos. Great job. That was interesting. They all were. So week one comes to a close. And let's talk about the phrase on paper. Let's do this for a second. On paper. Not on town.
3: Oh, my God. You are in my head already. On paper.
6: I literally said the same thing back here.
4: I looked at you and I went, oh, God, behind his eyes, he's going on town.
3: The best roster on paper.
5: Maybe I didn't do a little research on him too well.
4: I did some research.
3: What was that, brother?
4: I did some research.
5: Two great boys.
4: Thank you. Tune in Friday. It's coming. Anyway, on paper. So I was thinking about this. I know that there's this caveat that's got to go with every one of your 49er takes, and it breaks my heart every time I hear it. Breaks my heart. I know so many Niner fans who want to be optimistic. They feel like the opportunity's there, but you have to couch everything you say with if healthy. How many times have you said, if they stay healthy, in the last month? How many times has that thought crossed your mind or those words come out of your mouth?
3: In the last, 4 years, we could talk about the Warriors. Like, you know, if they could just stay healthy, if Kristaps can get over the pots, .. So, yes, we always do that.
4: So, the 49ers, like all of the teams, they've already suffered some injuries, right? Stribling is out, and Alfred Collins gone for the year, and Jake Tonjes, we'll get an update tomorrow if we're going to see him again at some point this year, and all of these things. So they're not immune, but Steve Young was on with Rich Eisen recently and talked about five future Hall of Famers, and then Rich started going through names, and it actually kind of, he convinced him that it was actually six. So listen to this, for example. Here's Steve Young, Rich Eisen show.
7: I saw a team that we know is really susceptible to injury, and we've got, became a theme, and it's all we talk about. And we've all said, if healthy, you've got five Hall of Famers on that football team.
4: Oh, he says five Hall of Famers. Then they start going through names. Let me play this again, though, for you. Here's Steve Young with, again, what will happen with the Niners if they stay healthy.
7: If everybody can stay healthy with Kyle doing his thing, the rest of they'll run through the rest of the league pretty, if they stay healthy, pretty well. And now it's just going to be those games against Seattle, another game against the Rams, against the Eagles at the end of the season, maybe the Pack. Like maybe someone shows up at the end of the season. There's going to be a playoff game or two, and that's where it all happens. And you know, we could probably just jet ahead to January and see where we are.
4: Steve whips out a cigar. Now, he twice says, if healthy, and one of the times went, if healthy. But he whips out a cigar and goes, they'll cruise through this league. Like, there's not even an issue if they're provided health. By the way, the 5/6 guys that they're talking about for the Hall of Fame, Christian McCaffrey, George Kittle, Trent Williams, Fred Warner, Nick Bosa, Who am I forgetting?

0: Mike Evans.
1: Mike Evans. Okay. So, and I guess Bosa, we've decided Bosa is the only one where you can kind of be like, are we there yet?
2: Right.
1: Right. Still kind of young in his career. He's got a DPOY. Some say George Kittle needs a couple more years. I think he's already there, but whatever. Right? You get the idea. So we spent a month or more with they're going to face the Rams, who are the best team in the NFL, quote, on paper. Well, now it doesn't feel that way because Myles Garrett's on IR. We don't know when Aaron Donald's going to play, and Matt Stafford for one day looked old. I don't know if that changes anyone's opinion or not, but here's what I do think people forgot. What if we could play a game and we could remove this anxiety just for the sake of conversation? I know we can't do it in real life, but we remove this phrase, if healthy. What if I just looked today and let's take into account injuries that have already happened and are current, but let's go with as rosters stand today. Who's got the best roster in the NFL?

0: And so if you look at any other team, you'd be really hard pressed to find five, let alone five, who are trending in that direction. I don't know if you can.
1: I think we forgot. I think we sent ourselves to a space where we were not willing to talk about what the Niner roster would actually look like against this league if, for some crazy experience, these guys actually played football this year. I really do. I think we forgot, or everybody forgot, or people wouldn't allow themselves and they wouldn't allow their imagination to go there. Let's go back again on paper. Convince me on paper that someone is actually supposed to dominate the San Francisco 49ers if their players are playing. And I know there was a secondary if to that. It's not just if they're on the field, but how do they respond to the injuries they experienced last year? We got really, really good vibes off of that from Bosa and Kittle and Warner. They all kind of looked like themselves. Kittle still got, I think, some markers to hit, but they all looked like themselves. Trent Williams did. Christian McCaffrey had some cramps, but he looked great. They ran the ball. What did he average? Over 6 yards a carry while he was out there. Black can get mixed in. All of these things. But I really came away from week one with that. I think we're sleeping on the Niners roster because we refuse to let ourselves believe that they're actually going to play this year. And maybe they won't, but right now they are. And I think we got a healthy dose of this in Australia. Take a look at what they can still do when they play. I think I could argue. I don't know that I'd win, but I think I can argue today, as the current designations stand, that the 49ers might have the best roster in the NFL.
0: They might, and if you want to like go team by team and project out Hall of Famers, they probably have the most Hall of Famers. Yep. But I think that when you look at it on paper, and this is going into the game last Thursday, you've got Kittle, who is rushing back off an Achilles, and he's on a pitch count, and he didn't really have that big of a game. He played about half the snaps, yep, and it was a great step in the right direction. Bosa, three ACLs later, you didn't know what he would be, and snap one, he showed you that he could still get low and get around the corner and disrupt. Trent Williams is 38, and so you weren't really sure how he would be. Christian McCaffrey coming off 400-plus touches, which only two other players in the last 26 years this late in their career have done this. And so the fear is that, you know, you've had all these touches, and so you're probably slowing down, and you've lost a step. And, you know, Mike Evans had his first real injury-laden year, and so you weren't sure what he was going to be. I think Fred Warner was about the only one I could look at and say, yeah, Fred's going to be fine.
1: He'd probably be fine, yeah.
0: And he could have played if they would have made the NFC Championship last year.
1: He would have been ready in March.
0: But all the other guys, I do think you can look at legitimate questions going into week one.
1: And those continue. They continue right into week two.
0: Yes.
1: You know what I mean? If the guys, they never asked, but the thing they were doing on their show, like whatever your prediction for the Niners was, what is it now? I don't know if you, like I would have said my prediction was 11-6, and now my prediction is 11-6. Like I'm not changing a damn thing. Let's not, like, I don't want to act like adversity's not coming. It's coming. It comes for every team. The Rams are already facing it. The Ravens are really good. They lost two wide receivers this week. I don't know if either of them are playing. Two teams lost a quarterback, and I don't know if either of them are playing this week, and both of them are playoff contenders. Like, adversity's on the way. I have no doubt about that. But it's going to be how bad, like how adverse is it, and how do you handle it? And obviously they handled it really, really well last year. So all those questions you bring up, they still exist. They still exist, but to me, it's both fun and prudent to allow ourselves to imagine what if the 49ers have a healthy-ish season from their top players. Because all summer long, I don't believe anybody talked about the 49ers having one of the best rosters in football. Because there was this underlying assumption that a bunch of them won't play.
0: Well, I think it was a reality because you had Bosa off a third ACL, yep, and they didn't really play him at all, and Kittle didn't play at all, and McCaffrey was bubble wrapped and all the rest of it. So you thought that, especially McCaffrey, well, he wasn't injured. You just thought that they were, you know, cramps and whatnot. They were going to slow play him, but

0: George Kittle came back after 8 months off an Achilles repair, which is almost unheard of. It might be completely unheard of. And, you know, Nick Bosa, with all the injuries he's had to his knee, you didn't know what he would look like. So I think the questions that we had were all fair.
1: Sure.
0: And they haven't been answered with just one game, certainly. But 1 week in, it sure looks like, I mean, to that extent, the answers are good.
1: Yeah, I don't know that they ever get answered. You always have to go play another game. And you can get hurt in that one, or something bad can happen. So this changes every single week. But as we sit here right now, and I'd love to put this out to the audience, 888-957-9570. Take all the current designations into play, okay? So that means still don't know if Aaron Donald, when he's going to be ready. Miles Garrett is on IR and don't know when he'll be back. But so Stribling and Tonjes and Alfred Collins, take everything that you watched for week one. If you are the 49ers, is there a roster out there you'd rather have? Right now, current designations in play. Is there an NFL roster out there you would rather have than the San Francisco 49ers? And if you even have to stop and think about that for a second, then I'd argue it's kind of funny that we weren't more optimistic or at least hopeful coming into this season. If after 1 week you can come up with, I think they might have the best roster in football, even if your answer is maybe, then I think it's funny that we, many of us, weren't more hopeful last month.
0: I think that we were not more hopeful because of the giant question marks that surrounded Kittle and Bosa.
1: I get it.
0: And even McCaffrey, and to an extent, Trent Williams, who, and I love the Steve Young piece from the Rich Eisen show, because he talked about Trent maybe playing until he's 43. Like, the way he is playing, the way he looks right now, Trent Williams at 38 is still, I mean, and Steve said he might go down as the best player in the history of the NFL. Forget, like, best left tackle or best. He said he might be the best player ever. And he was talking about him playing 4 more years, maybe 5 more years. My God.
1: I mean, we'll let you hear what Steve said about Trent here coming up next. But 888-957-9570, current designations in play, as life we know it to be right here after week one, is there a roster in the NFL you feel is better than the one the 49ers have? 888-957-9570. We'll answer that coming up, too. We're sponsored by the California Stormwater Program. Your phone calls next and now. And Stink, Mark Schlereth in 45 minutes on Willard and Dibbs.
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3: Okay. Find it fascinating.
0: Yeah, that's gross.
3: I don't know. Nothing's gross about this. I'm going to go to the phones in a second. I think that it gets hard to get excited about week one because there's a brigade that'll tell you, calm down. It's just week one. Sure it is. We can only have the conversation in this moment. It's kind of like Spaceballs. For those of you who've been around long enough to have seen that, where we are in this movie is now, right now. Can't do back then, can't do tomorrow. It's now. So we're here now. So have the conversation right now. Which roster in the NFL would you rather have over the 49ers? Current designations, health is what it is on all of these teams. And I personally would probably pick the 49ers. I think there are other answers you can come up with, but here's what I will say.
4: And you're saying current injury designations.
3: Absolutely. Okay. Designations that are current live, or else I think most people would still say the Rams. That's what everyone said a week and a half ago. But now Myles Garrett is not on the team for at least a month.
4: Right.
3: And so take the information that we have now. What I will say is, though, there ain't no way in hell you're not putting the Niners in the top five. There's no way in hell.
4: I was looking at the Chiefs as an example.
3: Okay.
4: And, you know, they've got maybe the best tight end in the last 20 years. They've got a quarterback who's won three bowls.
3: Sure.
4: And they've got an amazing edge rusher. So if you take their top three against the Niners' top three, I think you probably take the Chiefs, but then you go to number four, number five, and that's where the Niners, I think, do swing it their way. And even with the Rams not having Myles Garrett for the next three games, maybe four games, because he's on the IR, well, you still have a quarterback who's more accomplished, and you've got a wide receiver who's actually quietly more accomplished than your Hall of Fame wide receiver.
3: But and I would say, like, let's loop the coach into this. Let's loop everything into it. Like, when you watch the games, everything that team brings today, what do you want? I think the candidates, the Chiefs are certainly a candidate. It's funny that we're saying that because they were 6-11 last year, and now they've won one game on a Monday night. So
4: the Niners were 5-12 2 years ago.
3: For sure they were. I think people will still bring up the Seahawks. I would never do that in this moment. Their quarterback's hurt, and I don't know when he's coming back. I know the internet has decided he's only going to miss one game, but I've seen plenty of reports where they're like, this one's weird, and we don't know when he's coming back. A lot of people are going to bring up the Bills. I think their defense stinks. I think it has for a long time. No thank you. No thank you on Josh Allen and no defense versus Brock Purdy and defense. I'll take Brock Purdy and defense. Thank you very much. Some people bringing up the Ravens. That one's fair. To me, those are the candidates. I don't know who else would even be a candidate in this.
4: You would look at the Eagles, honestly, and you know, the quarterback is not, either you think the quarterback is good or you don't. The running back is phenomenal. Their offensive line is great. Their wide receiver is terrific. And their D-line is really good. So now, are they Hall of Fame level? Do they have five or six Hall of Famers? Probably not, but I do think that their roster is really good.
3: I think with A.J. Brown gone, I'm going to stop short of their wide receiver is terrific. I think he's a really good player, but I like, we've seen this before where you think a wide receiver's ready to be a one, and then he's not because he's been running around functioning as a two. And then when now you get the best corner and you get the defense's focus, it changes. I'm not saying Devontae Smith's now going to have a bad year because he had one quiet game against the Washington Commanders, but this makes me think of the Steelers. You remember, like, toward the end of Antonio Brown's time with the Steelers, whoever that other dude was would ball out. It was Juju Smith-Schuster for a little while.
4: Yeah.
3: Like, he would ball out, and then that guy gets a contract to go somewhere else, and you're like, fine. Like, he's a good player. They're not a one. You know what I mean? We watch this in the NBA all the time where somebody puts up big numbers. You go, okay, that's going to be a one. It's like, he's not a one.

0: So that's, I don't know. This could be a fascinating year for Devontae Smith.
1: Yeah, and I'm looking at their team right now, their depth chart, and you look at Lane Johnson, the right tackle. He's going in the Hall of Fame. He's
0: hurt right now. Right. Said that, like, he played, or no, I'm thinking about Dickerson. Go ahead.
1: I mean, yeah. Lane Johnson.
0: He's tremendous.
1: Phenomenal. I think Saquon Barkley is on that same track as far as Hall of Famer. And then you go to Jalen Carter. It's early in his career, but he is a phenomenal player, and he's trending in that direction. And so I think that Philadelphia's roster, while they don't have as many established veteran, like, you're probably a gold jacket guy, they do have a lot of talent on that team.
0: I'll give you that. Go ahead and put them on the list.
1: I'll put them in the list.
0: Put them on the list. I'd rather have the Niners than the Eagles. I think the Niners have a better quarterback. I think they've got a better coach. I think they've got a better receiving core. I know they've got better linebackers. There are some spots where the Eagles' offensive line is tremendous. The pass rush,
1: roster, though, I thought.
0: Yeah, like, absolutely.
1: I mean, if we throw coach in there, well, then, like, that's a big swing for the Niners, I think.
0: Absolutely. No, I said a minute ago, like, throw everything that a team offers on the table, and would you swap it out? Or now week one in and the injuries that we've seen, like, Sam Darnold's hurt and Myles Garrett is hurt. Like that's a thing. That's a thing in the NFC West, y'all. The Niners didn't just go 1-0 with a division win. Myles Garrett and Sam Darnold got hurt. That's a thing.
1: It is. I mean, they're short-term, small injuries.
0: Maybe.
1: We
0: don't know that.
1: Right.
0: We don't know when Myles Garrett's going to be back.
1: We don't, and he's on the IR, which means he'll miss the next four. Yep. And, you know, Sam Darnold, they say it'll be a week. It might be longer. We don't really know, but, you know, Seattle, even through that, was able to get a win over New England. So, you know, Arizona's a team that got a win that many people didn't even expect. So, yeah, it's 1 week in, but looking at what the Niners have and what they were able to get through healthily, that is a pretty impressive thing.
0: Let's go to Ben in L.A. Ben, appreciate you calling on Willard and Dibs. What's up?
2: Hey, I just wanted to throw some love out there to the Niners roster. I think there's, in the preseason, there was a ton of just undervaluing of these players that have shown over and over again that they're a cut above, especially in comparison to how people were speaking about the Rams roster. And I get a lot of it down here in LA, but, you know, adding someone like Mike Evans to the roster just elevates it to a level that I think has been undervalued. I understand his age, but he's just elite. And, you know, people were speaking so highly about, you know, Aaron Donald coming back. You know, if we're talking about rosters as they are right now, you know, he's still, you know, on his way back, but I just don't think that production is going to be anywhere near the level of what the stars on the Niners roster is going to be.
0: Ben, thanks. I mean, so I look, all of the worry about where this is going next, to me, that stays. So you can stay there if you want, and I get it. Yeah, like, these guys might have a hard time getting through a season healthy. But I do think that last week served as a reminder. It did serve as a reminder. This is not like, yay, they're going to win it all. This is not that. I don't think about the Super Bowl in September. I just don't even think about it. What I do is I look at that game last week and I go, oh, they reminded everybody what this Niner group looks like when they are all on the field. Don't forget what they looked like last year when most of them weren't on the field. Still good. Not great, but still good. Still viable. But when they are all on the field, it's a huge if. It'll never not be an if, and I understand that. But this served as a reminder that if they do get some breaks to go their way in the health department, this roster, I'm not going to peacock like they're just head and shoulders above everybody else. They're not. But they are on a short list. This is a contender.
1: It's a good roster, and I can't help but think about the 2022 Golden State Warriors, where you got to, I don't know, it was probably March, and, you know, Steph's out for about a month, and, you know, you're trying to slow play and make sure he's good to go, but you got into the playoffs, and Steph was healthy, and Draymond and Andrew Wiggins went on an absolute heater, and you won the whole thing. And so I think about that in terms of this Niner team, and George Kittle played 30 snaps, 46%. When George Kittle is at his Kittle-ist, he's going to play about 85 or 90% of the snaps because that's the way you want that to go. And Nick Bosa, similarly, played 59%, which normally you want him to be about 70 or 75%. So, yes, they're not all the way back yet, but this whole season for me is about getting to January with a record that gets you in the playoffs. Hopefully, you would have home field advantage, maybe not all the way throughout, but at least a home game, whatever. And all those guys you laid out, McCaffrey, if it's Kalon Black, who's going to spell him a lot of the year, and Trent is healthy, and Kittle is back, and Bosa's back, and Fred was able to make it all the way through, and Greenlaw has reassimilated, and all the rest of it, if you get to January and that's the reality, then I'll get excited.
0: Yeah, of course. Like, I agree with you. I don't know that that needs to enter into our thought process now. That's a standby in sports. It matters where they are at the end. And there's never going to be a moment where we're going to sit here and know what's going to happen at the end. We've watched teams go through the entire regular season and then arrive in the playoffs and lose their key player.
1: Dre Greenlaw tore his Achilles running on the field in the second half of the Super Bowl.
0: Exactly.
1: I mean, yeah. So, and I'm not saying that that was the reason they lost, but I do believe if he played the second half the way he had played the first half, I like their chances to win the game more than the way it went. So, and we talked about this yesterday. You went to Philly last year with Wallow and Kendricks. No disrespect. They were your linebackers, and you went out and you beat them.
0: And you played well. Yeah, you beat them.
1: Yeah.
0: I mean, the Denver Broncos not only got to the playoffs, they got all the way to the end of the playoffs, and then Jarrett Stidham played a football game in the snow. And their season ended.
1: Right.
0: So, like, that's an omnipresent threat. I get that. And by no stretch am I going to sit here and be like, they're healthy, see, all's good, here we go. Let's do the next 4 months and everything's going to be fine. I have no idea if that's the way it's going to go. But to me, last week served as a reminder basically of two things. One of them is, when these guys are all on the field together, they can make some magic. They really can make some magic. And the other thing was, I think when you're dealing with some older players, every offseason serves as a, uh-oh, are they going to get old overnight? Because it happens to every player, and it happens in a moment.
3: Uh-oh.
0: Derrick Henry came out last week and let us know, nope, not yet, not old yet. Okay, good to know. I think Trent Williams came out and reminded us, nope, not old yet. McCaffrey did. Kittle did. Bosa's not old anyway. Warner's not old anyway. But we wanted to see those guys, like, are you going to get old overnight? There's actually one player in the NFL who I currently have a question about. Did you get old overnight?
1: Mm.
0: He's not a Niner. And I'm not saying he did, but I'm waiting to find out. Want to know what his name is?
1: That was crazy.
0: That's exactly who.
4: Matt Stafford. Crazy. Yeah.
0: I don't know, but he didn't look good. And we can credit the Niners all day, and I hope we're right. I hope it was just the Niner defense. But he missed some throws. He did not look good. Did Matt Stafford get old overnight? I'm not sure yet. I don't know.
1: Right.
0: He's almost 40 years old.
1: Well, and the travel and, you know, the matchup and Raheem Morris and the scheme and all the rest of it. The 49ers had zero sacks. They did deliver 8 hits on Matthew Stafford. Yep. So there were pressures and, you know, Stafford had a hard time and they had to play from behind, whatever. I'm not going to sit here and make excuses for it. But 1 week in, he certainly did not look like the reigning NFL MVP.
0: Not even close.
1: That's for sure.
0: And by the way, there were zero sacks in the football game.
1: Right.
0: Brock Purdy didn't get sacked either. Part of that is both of them are really, really good with handling pressure. Those offensive coordinators slash head coaches in this case, they know how to kind of coach him up, get rid of the ball, and don't take a negative play. And both of them did very well with that. But I don't think Matt was accurate. I don't think his decision-making was great. The Rams grabbed momentum at one point in the game because of a Brock interception, and Matt gave it right back. There were a couple times Puka was open downfield, and Matt threw it right over his head. So I don't know. Yeah, like, we've got to watch 3, 4, 5 games before we know. But I do think that, you know how you've said a couple of times, there's some teams out there that based on the analytics are kind of ripe for regression. The New England Patriots are one of them.
1: Yep.
0: So's Matt as an individual. If you go back to what he did last year, the touchdown pass number, which is what sort of elevated his name so much into the MVP conversation, was wild. Like, they never ran the ball in. They threw the ball from the 10, from the 7, from the 5, from the 1, from the 4. Devontae Adams just had an unrepeatable year in the red zone, and Matt Stafford went up over 40 TD passes. It's not going to happen.
1: 76.
0: It's not going to happen again. It's not going to even, I mean, he would do well to get above half that this year, my opinion.
1: Well, if you look at his previous years with the Rams, it was 41, and then he had 10 in 9 games. He had 24 in 15 games, and he had 20 in 16 games.
0: See, that's what I'm saying.
1: And like, then, kaboom.
0: Huge outlier.
1: Yeah.
0: Huge outlier. And so run that through all of our Rams analysis for us deciding in the offseason that that roster is elite, head and shoulders above the best. Was it our man Lewis Riddick? This is a quote. There's a sizable gap between the Rams and the 49ers. I would like to counterattack. No, there isn't.
1: Wasn't it your guy, Ephraim Salam, your Sunday side piece, who's like, the Rams?
0: Yeah,
1: like,
0: well, he went so far as he predicted that they would repeat.
1: Right.
0: And many people online wanted to ask, repeat what? They came in second place, both in the division and in the playoffs. So, yeah.
1: There's that.
0: And I got him. I got him last week for it. Don't worry.
1: No doubt.
0: I got him.
1: Yeah. No
0: Rams.
1: Doubt. They had 46 passing touchdowns last year and 17 on the ground. So 46 of their 63 were from Matthew Stafford via his arm, which is probably not repeatable. And honestly, the way they went through the league, they didn't go through everyone, and they probably should have beaten Seattle in that late game in the season, but they didn't. And they had a loss. They had back-to-back losses. They lose to Seattle in that funky 2-point game. And then they went to Atlanta and lost. And I don't think that we really remember that part of it where, the Seattle game cost them a chance to be the one seed. Well, then you went to Atlanta and you had extra rest, by the way. It was 11 days later and you coughed that one up.
0: Didn't they? Did you just list this? What were the games you just went through? They lost in Atlanta. What else did you mention?
1: They're 11-3. They beat Detroit at home. They go to Seattle and lose on the funky 2-point conversion.
0: Yes. Sure.
1: Then they have extra rest. They go on a Monday night to Atlanta and lose.
0: And then
1: they beat Arizona to wrap up the year 12-5.
0: Remind everybody what happened there in their playoff opener.
1: They beat the Panthers by 3. 34-31 at Carolina.
0: Trailing with a couple minutes to go.
1: Then they go to Chicago. And win in
0: overtime,
1: 20-17.
0: Look, they get credit for all of that. Good job. Good teams win in the end. Yep. He's a great player. He's a Hall of Famer. But this head and shoulders above the rest of the league thing, I never bought. I just never did. You know, but they added Myles Garrett, right? And they lost Jared Verse. So you got an A pass rusher, but you replaced a B. So what's the difference between the Rams last year and this year? To me, it's Garrett. It's McDuffie. We'll see about Aaron Donald. Aaron Donald's not going to be a full-time player, I don't believe. So look, they could a month from now start clowning people. I'm not dumb. I get that. But they have had a very adverse start to the season that I think has changed this conversation a little bit about how far ahead they are on the league. I don't think it's that far.
1: I mean, even if they are, quote, ahead, well, now go out on Monday night and prove it against the Giants, who the New York Giants are a team that many people, not me, expected to be better than they were last year, and so far so good. They look to be better, and they've got Harbaugh as their coach, and so all right, Rams, go out there and with a 7-point, point spread, your favorite, go out there and handle the Giants and get back to 1-1. Not that you can't bounce back if you do fall to 0-2, but we did this yesterday with their schedule and the gauntlet that the Rams are going to have to go through when you have that tough schedule. And this year it's going to be tough for all the teams in the West when you take on the AFC West as well. So the Rams losing in the fashion they did and traveling the way they did, this Giants game, it's not a must win, but it's a lot more important than if they would have beaten the Niners.
0: Well, and then keep in mind what happens to the Rams. You detailed this already. Remember what happens to them after that Monday night game against the Rams. They get a short week and a trip to Denver. Might be a desperate football team by then. And right after that, they go to Philly, and then they come back home for Buffalo. That's what the Rams have over the next month. I mean,
1: it's... And then first place Arizona.
0: Correct.
1: I mean, I just wanted to throw that in there while I could, you know.
0: I think by margin of victory? On the actually, division win?
1: Yeah, I don't know what the tiebreakers are right now.
0: One game second place right now.
1: Whatever, it's anyway, fine. It was more for effect, but I mean...
0: No, it was well played.
1: Thank you. I mean, those road games are not easy, short week at altitude, and then a trip to Philly after that, so...
0: I don't know what their record's going to be after week five. I have no idea. I bet you right now that their loss to the Niners is not their only one through the first 5 weeks.
1: Would you put them at 2-3 through five?
0: It's like very believable.
1: Yep.
0: I don't know if I'd put them there. You know me. I hate predicting games that are multiple weeks ahead. Yep. It's like who's healthy? Who's in? Who's out? Are they playing Josh Allen? Or whoever the hell is Josh Allen's backup? And I'll give you $50 if you know who it is.
1: Probably Nathan Peterman still?
0: I don't even know who it is.
1: Oh, it's got to be the Biscuit, right?
0: The Biscuit?
1: Mitch Trubisky?
0: Oh, is it still?
1: My guess would be the Biscuit.
0: Yeah, it's Kyle Allen.
1: Ah, damn it. Former Niner, right?
0: No,
1: they had the other Allen. They had Brandon Allen.
0: Brandon, yeah.
1: Mel Allen. I can't even keep all these Allens straight.
0: Web notes.
1: Thank you.
0: Anyway, yeah. The Rams have got it tough, man. They've got it tough. So, anyway, look. All of the perspective changes that we're talking about right now can go right back the other direction a week from now. Who knows what's in, I don't know who the hell is going to come out of this weekend healthy for any of these teams. But that's kind of my takeaway from week one is this thing at the top is a lot closer than we thought. And I would like to allow myself to dream about a 49er season where they are blessed with some health luck. I can ask for all of it. You know what I mean? But how about if, like, all of the good players don't get hurt? Maybe some of them play. Maybe even the whole season. Like a crazy person.
1: Right.
0: And play 17 games. Like Trent and Christian did last year. Just last year.
1: Yeah, and you had George play about 9, and I think Brock played 9, and Bosa played 3, and Mykel Williams played 6, and you hope that he's coming back, and, well, Ricky Pearsall will play 0 this year, and I was a little bit troubled by what Matt Barrow said to us yesterday about the Dejon Stribling injury, and he called it a grade 2, and that hasn't been confirmed, and it won't be until tomorrow, but if it is a grade 2, I know he's getting a second opinion, but if he has to undergo surgery, that might be the whole year for him.
0: Oh, for sure it will, but the word is that surgery remains a possibility, but kind of only if the rehab doesn't work. It's a little bit like a Pearsall thing, to be honest
1: right.
0: with you. But to listen to Doc Pandya talk about it, because you know me, I don't like to guess on injuries. I got no idea what I'm talking about. But Doc Pandya sort of suggested you would never jump straight to surgery on this. You would always attempt to rehab this and then see how it reacts. But if in a month you get back and you're testing it out and things are still feeling unstable, then you could skip to surgery. Yeah, it's on the table that he doesn't play this year. It's possible.
1: Yeah, which would be a shame.
0: It would be a huge shame.
1: It would be a shame, but then you look at Mike Evans and in the small sample size, like, my God, just throw it near him.
0: Yeah, he looks good.
1: Yeah.
0: Tailgate at Laughing Monk this Sunday. 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We're also brought to you by Fremont Bank. Here for you, here for good. Stink is coming up next. Mark Schlereth around the corner right here on Willard and Dibs. And it's Willard for Kalshi. The new football season is obviously here, and we're starting to get some answers on some questions, but plenty of predictions left to throw out there. What about this one? Let's talk about receiving yards. Right now, Jackson Smith and Jigba is trading at a 9% probability to take home the receiving title. 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
1: What do you think is going to happen in this game, Sting?
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1: I mean, we should let Stink know what a tease he was to us in that famous moment, which was either last season or the year before. We give extra credit around these parts if you can get a guest to say that's a great question.
3: Yeah.
1: Really, really felt like we were about to get one there. And then, boom, he just turned left right in the middle of the answer.
3: Like a quarterback with the hard count, like we jumped off sides.
1: Totally.
3: Both of us.
1: I jumped. Yeah. So let's go out to the River Islands guest line because we are joined by Stink. Mark Schlereth, this NFL Insider Call is presented by Nationwide for your insurance and financial needs. 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And this, of course, is the host of the Stinkin' Truth podcast, which we air here on 95.7 The Game every single Saturday morning at 7 a.m. Stink joining us for the first time here, the 2026 season. How are you, my friend? It's great to have you.
4: I am doing great, and I love the fact that you guys play those games. Like, I've always said this, there's always a game going on. If you don't know what it is, you're probably it. I was the game, but apparently I flipped it on you guys, which I'm very proud of right now. I'm like a proud father sitting here in the study. So that is great, man. I'm doing great, and what an unbelievable opening Thursday night game for the Niners, man. I was geeked up. I was geeked up for that.
1: Well, let's dive into it. And by the way, you were very right to not say that's a great question because I remember the question. And the question was, what do you think is going to happen in this game? Which is not a great question. Mm-hmm. It's a very mundane question.
3: Right.
1: So let's see if we can ask some more interesting questions. Okay, Niners, Rams, Netflix, Australia. In your mind, how much of this did have to do with the rare circumstances of the game versus just the X's and O's?
4: Oh, I think the rare circumstances were like, I thought those things were legit. And I had talked about it on the Stinkin' Truth podcast. I cannot imagine, and I've played a game in Australia. I cannot imagine flying out there the day before, landing, and then getting up at whatever you had to get up at 5:30 to head to the stadium to get ready for a 10:35 kickoff. That to me was almost Sean McVay saying, hey man, we're just going to go ahead. If we can compete in this game, great, but we're ready to just go 0-1 on the season open. Whereas the Niners went out there prepared and it showed, especially in that second half. And then I thought, like, the one thing I was really thinking, because I thought the Rams opened up, they were running the ball pretty well. They had a little bit of momentum there. When they're fourth and goal on the 1 yard line, and your call is, let's let our 60-year-old quarterback try to sneak it over the goal line. I was like, what are we doing? By the way, Matthew Stafford last year was 0-for-2 on quarterback sneaks.
1: Wow.
4: What do you think? What are you doing? And then for the Niners to turn around and go 99. I mean, you talk about Nina and Luft balloons, 99 all the way for the touchdown. What a dramatic turnaround. And from that moment on, man, it was a good old fashioned kind of what the Broncos took last night, a behind the barn, mm-hmm. just ass whooping is what they took after that. So I was really happy about the results, really happy for Kyle and the 49ers. Now we'll see how they respond, because I think the whole principle behind, you know, behind Sean McVay's thought process was, let's stay on California time. And, you know, results be damned. If we lose, we lose, but we're going to be better off, you know, coming in week two and all that stuff. So we'll see if it pays off. But, man, I can't even imagine asking your players to do that.
3: Yeah, it's got to be brutal. And, you know, the Niners back at it tomorrow after 4 days of reacclimating. I wonder what your thoughts were about the Raheem Morris defense and the different look they had with more five-man fronts, more nickel and more dime in the back end. What stood out for you from the defense?
4: Yeah, you know, all those things, but that is the trend of the league. Everybody wants to play a five-man front. You know, everybody wants to get small. And listen, if you can play and be legitimate stopping people with smaller personnel, then I think that's an appropriate thing to do. I thought early in that game, Raheem's defense was getting pushed around. Now, did Raheem's

0: defense make a bunch of adjustments, or did the Rams in that 16-hour flight finally, you know, finally take its toll on the Rams? You know, you'd have to ask them, but I believe the latter of those things being true is that you know, that travel schedule just finally caught up to them. So it'll be really interesting going into next week. I thought one of the really wild things about week one for me is, you know, back when I played, you know, and I'm an old man with black socks, but back when I played, you know, we actually played in the preseason. You know, we actually worked on football in the preseason. And normally week one, you know, the defense is way ahead of the offense, you know, because they're just pinning their ears back and they're going. Man, week one, the defenses in this league, the busted coverages, the lack of understanding defensive leverage in coverage, just the missed gap assignment stuff, the missed tackles. It was evident that nobody played in the preseason, and most of the defenses just looked horrendous. And so that was kind of endemic of the league in general. Now, I will say a couple of things, man. It was really cool to see Fred Warner and Dre Greenlaw playing side by side again after a year here that was just kind of a know-nothing year for Greenlaw, who kept getting hurt. You know, and you guys saw it. He was one of the best in the business, tore that Achilles in the Super Bowl. Really 2 years without much production, really couldn't stay healthy. Been in Denver for 1 year, really couldn't stay healthy either. And it was cool to see him back out there playing next to Fred. That's a pretty dynamic duo. And then, you know, when you get guys like Bosa back, the dude is not human. the defense has a chance to be really good.
1: 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Nationwide is on your side, and we're talking with Stink right here on Withered and Dibbs, 95.7 The Game. Okay, Mark, normally when people say something like, let's get the band back together, it's kind of got like this campy vibe to it, and it may be fun, but it might mean like it's a band that's in their 70s, and you know, okay, right, we can all kind of gather around the fire and do this. I don't know if it works in football, but it feels for a week like it did. So how do you see that? Greenlaw's back, Debo's back, the old 49ers are trying to recreate themselves. Can they?
0: You know, I think so. I think Greenlaw is still a damn good football player. He's just had some injury issues over the last several years. And if he can get himself right and stay right, now, again, that's a tall task being in San Francisco because, you know, is it the power station? I have no idea. But the injury issues are legit. And you saw Stribling go down. I thought it was an Achilles when I first saw him going down like that. I was like, oh, shoot. But you know, if he can be that, it would be great. I said on the Stinkin' Truth podcast, I was like, Debo in San Francisco is the biggest fit. And I think one of the things you got to understand about Debo is a weapon. Debo, you know, has never been the most polished or greatest of route runners. He's just big. He's thick. He's hard to tackle. He attacks the ball in the air. He does all kinds of things. He can run out of the backfield, the motions, the orbit sweeps, the jet sweeps, all that stuff. And, you know, I think there comes a time in your career where you look at yourself and say, hey, man, I want to be like a go-to wide receiver. I want to be that guy. I want to be like the guys that get paid, you know, the legit, you know, X's or the legit Z receiver. And I think there comes a time when you come to the realization, hey, man, I'm going to go back home and I'm going to fit the role that made me a superstar. And you know what? That's okay. That's going to be good enough. And I always said if he could accept that role, it'll be freaking phenomenal. And so he, like, that's what he is. And I think for sure he's accepted that role. And I think that is great. Mike Evans is, you know, Mike Evans is old, but Mike Evans is the most, like, he is such a production machine. And he is 1,000 yards waiting to happen. Last year was the first year ever he didn't get 1,000 yards receiving. And so I love the moves they made. You know, again, some of the guys are a little bit older, and how will they respond and can they stay healthy? That remains to be seen. But I was really excited about some of the moves that John Lynch and Kyle Shanahan put together.
2: Is Mike Evans maybe the most underrated receiver that we've ever talked about? I mean, he's on his way to being a 1,000-catch, 100-touchdown guy, which there's only 8 members of that group. Is it just because we're out here and he was in Tampa, or is he really being slept on?
0: No, you're 100% right. He's been slept on his whole career because he's been out in Tampa. And then let's face it, we only started really recognizing what Mike Evans was doing because Brady got there and they won a championship. And, you know, and he was putting up numbers with Jameis Winston. He was putting up numbers with other guys. And then when Brady got there, that's when you really started to kind of go, wow, this dude is really, really good. And we all knew he was really good, but nobody really talked about how good he really was. And it was interesting. I think Brady had a huge effect on him as well. And I just remember, I think I did 5 or 6 Tampa games back when Brady came to the Tampa Bay Buccaneers. And I sat down with Mike once and, you know, and just had him in a production meeting. And he was just like, man, you know, you think you're studying, you think you're prepping, you think you're working, you think you're doing, you know, you think you're a professional. And a dude like Brady walks into your building, and you're like, oh, shoot, I got to pick up my game. I'm not nearly as professional as I thought I was. And, you know, and that effect that guys like that have on an organization, I think that was big for Mike. I've really enjoyed Mike over the years because I think, you know, I think like a lot of guys, you come in and maybe you got a chip on your shoulder, or maybe you're not that mature, and then you kind of figure it out. And he's just one of the good dudes. Like, he's a good dude and a great player, man. Just a great player.
1: Stink, I'd love to know your thought on what has just taken place with the Rams. They win the offseason. They are the big favorite. So now, in a week and a half, the Aaron Donald stuff calms down because he hasn't played yet. Myles Garrett goes on IR. You go a long way to go 0-1 in the division, and Matt Stafford, at least for that day, looked old. Now, it's still very early, but what are we looking at here? That locomotive has slowed down in what way, in your mind?
0: I just think from the national narrative, it's slowed down. I think the Rams are a damn good football team.
1: Okay.
0: And they will show that they're a damn good football team. You know, Myles Garrett will be back and, you know, and whatever. I will say this, though, man, and I am like, I think I've told you guys this, man. I met Trent Williams. I was doing one of your guys' games in Washington a couple of years ago when Brock Purdy was, you know, fighting for a MVP of the league. I mean, he was right there in that final conversation talk. And I am telling you, man. I'm talking to my director and I'm talking to my crew, my producers talking to the PR department, and Trent Williams is right there in the lobby. And in mid-sentence, I just dropped what I was doing and I went over and fangirled him. Like, Mr. Williams, Trent! Like, and, you know, he's just dwarfing me, you know, and I'm just like little Stink. I'm like, oh, I'm such a big fan. I'm such a big, you know. And my crew still gives me grief about it. They're like, it's the most embarrassing thing I've ever seen from you. The most embarrassing thing I've ever seen. But I am fascinated by that dude as a player.
1: Yeah.
0: Like that, I was texting with Kyle Shanahan after the game when they were on the plane. And I was like, Kyle, man, like, great job. Da da da da. You know, we keep in touch. But I was like, please tell Trent that performance, his movement skills and his strength for a player his age is like, he's not from the planet Earth. And him, and you can sit there and say, well, Myles Garrett was hurt. I don't care. Did you line up? Did you play? Because if you lined up and you played, I had a rule. If you're going to line up, you're going to play, you damn well better play well, because that's your job. And I don't care if he was tweaked or hurt. Trent Williams just opened a can of whoop ass on him. And I loved it. Absolutely loved it. So completely fangirled over Trent Williams. And I do every time I watch him on film.
2: And how much does a performance like that, and he is 38 and he'll be almost 39 by the time the season ends, like, how much does that help somebody like Connor Colby, who's trying to make it happen at left guard, and the rest of the line?
0: Yeah, well, listen, man, like, there's guys that you play. You know, I just talked about wide receiver Mike Evans.
2: Yeah.
0: And like just how incredible he was. When I got to Denver, and I was a pro.

0: out to practice, one of the first days of practice, and then we flipped the film on after practice, and I was like, oh shoot, I gotta pick up my pace. Like Gary Zimmerman's running circles around me, right? And I was like, damn. And like that's those type, when you have those guys around you and you watch the pace and the effort and the nastiness. I always thought that when San Francisco got Trent Williams, it made Mike McGlinchey 10 times better. Like I thought Mike McGlinchey went from, oh, he's an okay player, he's a good player, to, oh my God, like now he's playing with an aggressiveness that I haven't seen him play with. He's attacking the line of scrimmage in pass pro. And it's almost like, hey man, if I whiff, at least I'm going to whiff going 100 miles an hour and trying to shorten somebody's neck. Because you see Trent Williams do it all the time. Trent Williams will miss a block every now and again because he's not trying to block somebody. He's trying to murder them. And like that stuff is contagious. And that's what he brings to an offensive line. That's what he brings to a football team. And I'm telling you, man, like that dude is one of my top, three, four guys. I mean, I will put him in the class of guys like Larry Allen, who, when I was a player, you'd watch guys get the Larry Allen flu on Sunday because they didn't want to play him. We used to sit and film and call, we called him the landlord because he owned all the space between center and tackle. That was, you were there, he was just renting from Larry Allen, and he was just whooping your ass. And we used to mess with guys too, man. I used to mess with Trevor Price. We played the Cowboys, and Trevor Price at the time was a young player, became a really good all-pro player, for us in Denver. But I'd just be like, dude. He'd be like, what? I go, man, just watch Larry Allen. I was like, whoa, man, buckle your chin strap. He looked angry, like he's angry, and just totally messing with him because I knew, next week. We had the Cowboys, or 2 weeks, but we're following the Cowboys right now. And what Larry Allen is doing to people, there are people doing 5 to 10 in the state pen that did less to get there than what Larry Allen just did to that dude.
1: Stink. I mean, while you're talking about Trent, I'm always fascinated by this, and this is why his nickname is the Silverback, right? Like, when you are in the NFL, these are the biggest, baddest, most maniacal, physical people in all of sports, and he's at a level where all of those people won't mess with him. Like, he's that much of a presence. Can you compare him to anybody else? Is there anybody else, your career, NFL, where you were like, yeah, that, like, right, nobody even wants a piece of him?
0: Yeah, well, that, like I said, Larry Allen, and that's high regard. Back in the day, your guys' guy, Justin Smith, former Cincinnati
2: Cowboy.
0: Bengal.
2: Yep.
0: The Cowboy was, that was a bad man. Like that. And some of those dudes would just as soon hurt you than, than actually use good technique. I mean, that they didn't care about that stuff. There were dudes out there, like I remember talking to DBs about covering Randy Moss, and they say, the trickiest thing about covering Randy Moss is you convince yourself during the week that you can run with him. Because he's so smooth, it's so effortless. It's not even like he's trying. And then you go, you get your first one-on-one with him, and you're like, I got depth and I'm gonna turn. And all of a sudden he's three steps by you. And you're like, how in the hell did that happen? Like, that was intimidating for people. Tyreek Hill was a freak among freak shows. Michael Vick back in the day, for crying out loud, the arm talent, the speed, Lamar Jackson. There's always a few of those dudes that just you look at, and like you said, in a league of alpha males where you're the top 1% of athletes in the world, and then all of a sudden you'll find a guy that is just not human. I've always said this, man. I'd love to do a television series called Legends of the Game that you'd never heard of. And it's all these freak shows that are part of NFL teams that, some of the guys aren't superstars. I played with a guy like named Jumpy Gathers, who had a forklift move that was unblockable. He's just unblockable. I mean, I watch him make guys cry on a football field. Like, professional athletes go, I can't block him, I need some help. And you're just like, wow. I mean, just different dudes, man. Just different dudes.
1: Stink, we can't wait to do this every week, man. Great to catch up.

0: great to start the football season with you. We'll do it again next week.
1: Sounds good, guys. Always appreciate you, man. Have a great, great evening.
0: Same to you. Mark Schlereth. Ladies and gentlemen, Mark Schlereth with us here on Willard and Dibbs. 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
2: Love him. I mean, love that guy. His history, his present, he touches all the bases. And for those of you old enough to understand the reference, there was a 99 Luftballons from Nana. Even Grandy doesn't know that song. One from the, had to be the 80s, because he talked about the 99-yard drive. Stink on his game here in week one.
0: He brought it. That one's even pushing my brain a little bit.
2: Early That's MTV. Early. Early MTV. I mean, early for you, not for Stink and I. He's a touch older than me, but when he dropped that, I was like, okay, Stink, you are a little bit older than I thought.
1: Oh, my gosh, right?
0: 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All right, that opens things up for your phone calls, 888-957-9570. And in fact, Grandy, was it Bleacher Report? Did the power rankings? Was it Bleacher Report?
3: The Athletic.
0: The Athletic. New power rankings in the NFL, which are always just an opinion for consumption. 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Where do the 49ers land in the power rankings for you? 888-957-9570. We'll take your phone calls next and right now. 888-957-9570. 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
9: Here we go. Slareth was texting with Kyle while he was still on the plane?
10: Yeah.
9: Damn.
10: Well, I mean,
9: that's a whole day later.
10: Well, and he was
9: still on the plane.
10: He was a Bronco.
11: Possibly.
10: When Kyle's dad was the coach.
9: Correct.
10: So I'm sure he's known Kyle since he was like 8 and stuff.
11: Yes.
9: We forget how much Kyle's been around this league. Like grew up around it with his dad and then was a coordinator in how many different cities?
10: Well, he worked with me in Washington. I know that. I remember
9: Washington.
10: That.
9: There was Atlanta. There was Houston.
12: Cleveland.
9: Was he an assistant in Denver or no?
12: I don't think so.
9: Yeah.
10: Ball boy.
9: What's that?
10: He was a ball boy.
9: I mean, yeah, that counts in terms of the players knowing him.
12: Did he start in Tampa?
9: God, here, let me
10: possibly.
12: Way back in the day, he was in Tampa,
9: let
12: too.
9: Let me look it up. Started as a UCLA grad assistant in 03.
12: Go Bruins.
9: Okay. And then, yes, Grandy, good job. Offensive quality control, Tampa Bay Bucks. 04, 05. Houston Texans, 06 to 09. Wide receivers, quarterbacks, OC. Then is when he goes to Washington from 2010 to 2013. Learns that Dan Snyder is an awful human being and leaves. Off he goes to become the offensive coordinator of the Cleveland Browns, 2014. Stays there for 1 year because Browns. Then goes to the Atlanta Falcons, 2015, 2016. 28-3 lead goes away. But that does not knock the Niners off of his scent. They hire him in 2017, and he remains the extended head coach currently.
10: Yes.
9: We got it.
10: And if you look at any of these current head coaches or even, you know, some coordinators, you see a long list of where they've gone and where they will be and where they eventually end up. And I talk about my old neighbor, Cameron Davis, who I met when he was 8, and he's on the Jet staff. And just pulling up his journey, he went from Diablo Valley College, DVC,
9: yep,
10: to Laverne, Texas A&M, to Rice, to University of Kentucky, to Lamar University, to the Lions, and now the Jets. And so his trajectory, if he was to become a head coach someday, he probably has about 7 or 8 more stops between now and then to get there.
9: No doubt. I think I've told you. Lovely Christie's brother,
10: yes,
9: Mike Marita, is
10: Lehigh.
9: A coach at Lehigh. I think he is assistant offensive coordinator. I think that's his current title. And I won't do a good job of going through everywhere he's been. Vanderbilt, and I mean, there have been so many places. This is the life of a coach, man. You bounce around, and sometimes it's year to year. He's now been at Lehigh for a few years. If you can find a spot where, like, there's a good coach, they like you, the staff is doing well, and you're winning some football games, if you can stick in one spot for 3, 4, 5 years, that's amazing.
10: Yes. And in my buddy Cameron's case, he was with the Lions, and then Aaron Glenn, who was the defensive coordinator, he got the Jets job, and so he obviously was doing well enough, and Aaron Glenn thought highly enough of him, so

0: took him with him. And so if Aaron Glenn happens to lose his gig this year, well, then my boy Cameron may have to find another job because that's just the nature of it. And I always think about Steve Wilkes. I could honestly say I'm sort of built for this because his resume, and I won't go through the whole thing, but it is literally 1 year after the other. It's have a job for a year and you go elsewhere. And right now he is the special assistant to athletics at Appalachian State. There you go,
1: there
0: Steve.
1: There you
0: Wilkes.
1: Go. Yeah, found him.
0: I mean, for now.
1: App State? Really? Yeah.
0: And he was with the Jets and Charlotte, the Niners for a year, the Panthers before that, Missouri, the Browns, the Cardinals. I mean, it's the life of a coach.
1: Yeah, and if he wants to go like App State route, he can have a, and will probably have a job for life. I don't know if he's getting back into the NFL. I don't know. But how old is he?
0: He's only 57.
1: Oh, damn. Only.
0: Well, I had him as much older, and I just was thinking about him because I looked at his resume before, and he, to me, is the classic, like, vagabond of literally it's 1 year almost everywhere, and, you know, you're on to the next gig, and I was like, this dude must be at least 65 or 70, younger than me.
1: Yeah, you're 58 now, huh?
0: Yeah, you really drove that home. Yeah, that's a year younger.
1: That's why you said only 57.
0: That's right.
1: Because 57 is a little baby.
0: Yeah, I mean, you're barely mid-50s.
1: Little ass baby.
0: That's right. You can't even see 60 from where you are.
1: Okay. Athletic power rankings. We're going to do this in a second, but first we're going to talk to Armando, who's in Southern California, because we appreciate the call. What's up, Armando? What are you doing, man?
2: Hey, I'm doing great. Thank you for taking my call, gents. I wanted to chime in on that 49ers power ranking.
1: Yeah. What is it?
2: Okay, I say number three. And I say number three because behind the Chiefs with Andy Reid, Spagnuolo, and a healthy Mahomes, that's a tough one.
1: Yep.
2: Also the Seahawks because they're the Super Bowl champs and NFC West rival. You got to give them credit where it's due.
1: I don't think that's crazy. I mean, look, you know, we're 1 week in, and Armando, thanks. I think it is both fair and funny to me. For instance, okay, the Kansas City Chiefs are now. For today, it's Tuesday. We're like, oh, wow. I mean, they stunk last year. But I'm not coming down their road either. They played a phenomenal football game last night. I don't know what the hell the Broncos were doing. They could not tackle a box of Kleenex. It was ridiculous. Yeah. I don't know if that's what it's going to look like every single week. I don't know if the Chiefs are as dynamic. Like, you know, Patrick Mahomes is Patrick Mahomes. The resume is everything. They don't really throw the ball downfield very much anymore. Kenneth Walker ran over the Broncos.
0: Mahomes was 2-for-12 in the first half.
1: Yeah.
0: And I was tracking it because I was going against him in fantasy, and I was just, you know, trying to avoid the big Mahomes, like, explosive performance.
1: I don't think you're going to get any of those this year. I really don't.
0: Well, he rushed for a touchdown.
1: Yeah, no, I'm not saying he's a bad player, but, like, they keep the ball. It's funny. Sometimes the guys that we think are the howitzer guys, this is why I made the point I did yesterday about the damn strong arm thing. You guys are all freaking out about Josh Allen and Patrick Mahomes. They are two of the quarterbacks in the NFL who throw the ball the least distance. They throw the ball behind the line of scrimmage as much as any QBs in the league. And a lot of that is strategy. A lot of that's the play calling. But they're not dropping back and being like, watch this, and hawking the ball around. They don't even, you know what I mean, until this year with DJ Moore, Rashee Rice, I'm not big on. I don't even love their receiving corps, but they don't. That's not the way they play football, at least not right now.
0: And I don't think that it will be the way they play football. Like Chicago, they're going to try to hang 60 on everybody, and they've said as much, and they're going to be out there and run around and have Caleb, you know, Williams just try to make all these big plays. It's because that's what they do. And you look at Mahomes yesterday, he threw for a buck 84. And it was a one-sided, tidy ball control sort of a victory. And I don't think that they need to have him go for 4,800 yards. Like, keep the ball, be efficient, don't turn it over. That's what Shanahan tries to do.
1: Play defense. Right. Like, if somebody's throwing, it's like Tyler Shuck. Ooh, he threw for 400 yards. Yeah, because they're down by 3 touchdowns, and they had to get desperate and start throwing the ball all over the field. He threw 2 picks as well. Like, I'd much rather have my quarterback throw for 200

0: and be efficient and be up by multiple scores and have your defense play too. That's why I like the performances by the Niners and the Ravens and the Chiefs this week.
1: No doubt.
0: That's what they did.
1: And even, I think, Seattle going all the way back to Wednesday where, you know, they lost their quarterback, so they had to go about it a certain way. And I think with Drew Lock going forward for as long as he's their quarterback, they're not going to go out there and try to outscore you 38-35 because they don't have the personnel.
0: I don't think they want to do that. I mean, some teams do that, but I don't think that's ever the plan. All right, so week one is in the books. Where do the Niners sit now? You can certainly weigh in on this. The Athletic has weighed in on this. 888-957-9570. We will continue to take your phone calls, but we would like to also unveil this. We will go from 32 to number one.
1: We'll go all the way through.
0: We're going to go all the way through. And this is, again, just one platform's opinion, but it's a big one. The Athletic and their week two NFL power rankings.
1: And I'm hoping that we can rip through the crap rather quickly because, as we talked
0: we need to analyze the Browns.
1: Are they at 32?
0: No.
1: Okay. But yeah, well, let's break the Browns down. They've got no quarterback and they stink.
0: It's actually amazing to me that the Browns are not 32. I already have a problem with this list. Number 32, the Miami Dolphins. Niners' opponent this week, the Miami Dolphins, who lost to the Raiders 27-13.
1: Yeah, and the old argument of, you know, and I know Alabama's not the best team right now, but it used to be like, could Alabama beat the worst team in the NFL? Well, this Dolphins team, they might be vulnerable against the best college team because they're all college kids.
0: Number 31 is the Cleveland Browns. I don't even know. This isn't just a bad football team. I don't, from a strategic point, know what they're doing. Their head coach, Todd Monken, was asked something about how do the players feel about Deshaun Watson being the quarterback, and he's already been named as the starter again this week. And his answer, and I'm paraphrasing, was something along the lines of, doesn't matter. They don't have any choice in the matter.
1: Exactly.
0: I was like, None of their business. I mean, sure. What are y'all doing? What is the plan? What are we doing in Cleveland?
1: Is there a worse organization in all of pro sports? That would be, hard-pressed to find another one that's worse.
0: This will bother some of our audience. You want to know the name that came to mind? This will bother some of the audience.
1: The A's?
0: Actually, no, that was not my thought. That was not my thought. It was the Kings.
1: Wow. Okay.
0: Well, their ownership just rips their legs out from underneath them anytime they've got anything going.
1: Unlike the Browns, though, they are adorable.
0: No, I think the Browns are worse.
1: Right.
0: But the Kings, I actually feel bad for Kings fans because they do sometimes have good players, and their owners they ruin it. They ruin it. And actually, maybe the Clippers should be back in the conversation considering what they're all doing and looking like right now. All right, number 30. Bob Sala took the wrong job. That's my opinion. I feel bad for him as well. But the Tennessee Titans sit at number 30. I don't know if he had any other offers, but this doesn't feel like this is going to go well for him either. I like Robert Sala, but they don't have any players on that team.
1: Yeah, a gig's a gig. And
0: it is a gig.
1: I'm sure the checks don't bounce.
0: No, they don't. Number 29 is the Atlanta Falcons. Atlanta Falcons. I'd like to congratulate number 28 because somehow they did not end up in the bottom four, and that's got to feel good for you and your buddy. And they are 1-0, the New York Jets.
1: They're not top 16?
0: They come in at 28. They moved up a spot. They were 29. And now they're 28.
1: Yeah, that's just hate is what that is. Haterade. They are tied with Buffalo for first. If the playoffs started today, whatever. I don't know the tiebreakers, but they're 1-0.
0: Number 27 was also a winner last week. Also a winner last week.
1: The Raiders.
0: Las Vegas Raiders.
1: Okay.
0: 1-0.
1: You like that?
0: I did like that. I also wasn't surprised by that. They were playing the Dolphins.
1: Yeah.
0: Number 26, the Arizona Cardinals. Watch out for this one. I'm interested to see what this team does. You know me. I don't think they're good, but I don't think they're on the level of some of these other doormat teams we're talking about right now.
1: Nice week one win.
0: Sure. Survivor pool helper, Arizona Cardinals.
1: Took a lot of people out.
0: Number 25, the Washington Commanders. Fascinating team. I'm worried about Jaden Daniels. This was sort of like, okay, which one was it? Was it rookie year Jaden Daniels? Was it last year's Jaden Daniels? First look against a good defense, but first look wasn't great. I'm something doesn't look right when they play football.
1: Was that the game where the receiver basically humped the stanchion?
0: His name is Stephon Diggs.
1: Thank you.
0: Yeah. But they got a chance.
1: I can't say that?
2: No, I'm just a stupid move. They needed to go for two at some point, and he took away one of their chances to go for
0: two. Correct. And they did. They went for two later, and they didn't get it.
1: Right.
0: So.
1: Reminded me a little bit of the Giants when they would celebrate a victory with the three outfielders all getting together and do the thrah, thrah, thrah.
0: Drew Gilbert was a huge fan. He was like, that was awesome.
1: He's got digs in his fantasy team, I'm sure.
0: He was loving it. Number 24. The Carolina Panthers, other than giving up a 60 in their building on opening day, I think they're great. You know, they also scored 37 points. They're one of the highest scoring teams in the NFL so far.
1: They're a first place outfit, the Athletic.
0: They are.
1: Hello.
0: Carolina Panthers at number 24. Number 23, the Indianapolis Colts. I'm going to take this opportunity to say, you know what? Bonte had a good idea this morning. And maybe idea is the wrong word, but he was on with the roast, as he is wont to do on a Tuesday. And he brought up the 49ers keeping an eye on DeForest Buckner. Look, if we're all just going to get the band back together, let's really get the band back together. We know that the 49ers would like to bolster the interior of that defensive line. We're only 1 week in, but if the Colts are not a factor, Buckner is in the final year of his deal. It does make a lot of sense, at least in the early view of it. I am in love with the idea of Defoe being back on the squad.
1: It's interesting. And, you know, you've got Javon Kinlaw, who's out there with Washington. You've got Eric Armstead. You've got all host of other former Niners. You could get them all back together.
0: Number 22, the Tampa Bay Buccaneers. They fumbled a lot. Number 21, the New Orleans Saints. They almost took you out of your survivor pool. Young, interesting. I think they'll win that division. That division stinks. Number 20. How about them Cowboys?
1: Oh, boy.
0: Number 20. Oof.
1: And they probably were like 11 or 12 going in.
0: Last week they were.
2: I'm tired of getting pushed around.
0: Well, unfortunately, you're going to have to do it again. They were 15th last week, at least in the Athletic. I think a lot of people would have had them higher. Number 19, the Los Angeles Chargers. They were number 8 last week. They fall to 19.
1: Superchargers.
0: Yeah. Now the risers, number 18, New York Giants, up to number 18 after their Sunday night football victory. Sticking at number 17, the Green Bay Packers. That's another potential would-be playoff team that I don't like. I don't like. And here's another team that I think needs to fall. But they went up from 18 up to 16, the Pittsburgh Steelers.
1: Okay.
0: Number 15, Minnesota Vikings.
1: I like the Vikings.
0: You do?
1: Oh, yeah.
0: You did, and you do.
1: Yep, I do. Even without Calamari, that might actually help him a little bit.
0: Calamari sounds like maybe he misses one game, but that's the most. Okay. Sounds like. Number 14, Cincinnati Bengals. Keep an eye on the Cincinnati Bengals. They've got to go to Houston this week. And so that's harder.
1: Yeah.
0: That'll be harder.
1: Yes.
0: Number 13, the Jacksonville Jaguars. Everyone loved the way they look, but they beat the Browns, so everyone's like, it kind of doesn't count. But they were 13-win team last year.
1: Yep, and Trevor looks good with the new coach in year two.
0: Number 12, the Denver Broncos. They fall from number 5 to number 12, the Denver Broncos, after a pitiful performance. Worst tackling in the league last night.
1: I think 12 is about where they should probably be. 5 is overinflated.
0: Number 11, the Philadelphia Eagles. It wasn't easy, little wonky, didn't put up numbers, but they got a win, a division win. And the Eagles at number 11. Are you ready for the top 10?
1: I am, and there's some teams that I know that I haven't heard from yet, and the Niners are one of them.
0: Coming in at number 10, last year's Super Bowl losers, the New England Patriots, who fall from 4 to 10 after a 3-interception fourth quarter for Drake May in Seattle.
1: It's a fade for me all year, and I have a lot of good friends who are Patriots fans, and I hate to be the guy to say it constantly, but they're hitting a regression this year.
0: Number 9, the Houston Texans. Best defense in football, supposedly, gave up 36. They fall from 7-9.
1: Tough Houston opener.
0: Yeah, no doubt about it. Number 8, I think this one's going to fall soon. They move up from 9-8. The Detroit Lions survive the New Orleans Saints. We'll see the Lions in 48 hours in Buffalo.
1: Yeah, survive in advance, and good teams win, great teams cover, and excellent teams win you in the Survivor Pool.
0: Up from number 14 to number 7, it is the Kansas City Chiefs. After a great performance last night, looks like Kenneth Walker might change them a little bit.
1: Yep, good defense, too. That was a thorough beatdown.
0: Falling to number 6 in the power rankings.
1: Matt.
0: The Los Angeles Rams.
1: Yep.
0: Say it again.
3: Was crazy.
0: It sure is. You're number 6. Everybody's favorite team in the offseason already falls out of the top 5.
1: We probably should have gone there a little bit earlier, but we didn't, and we were tired.
0: Definitely should have. Oh, God. Did you see the bags under his eyes this week? He's done. Why is Sean doing only Zoom interviews? What is this thing? Get a podium for the guy. He's on Zoom. What are you, too tired to show up now? You can go to Australia twice in 3 days, but you can't hold a presser? Come on, Sean. Buck up, young man. We got a long season here. Number five. The Baltimore Ravens, 41-23 over the Indianapolis Colts. Lamar looks healthy.
1: Currently the all-time leader in passer rating. And I say currently because your guy is about 100 or so attempts away from supplanting him.
0: What's Lamar at? All-time quarterback
1: 102.4.
0: rating? 102.4. What is Brock currently at?
1: 104.0. He needs 100 and I think I said 13 more attempts before he qualifies.
0: Okay.
1: So we'll keep an eye on that.
0: Number 4.
4: Number 4.
0: The Chicago Bears. Boy, they can score a point. I don't know if they can stop anyone. If you have some on your fantasy team, pat yourself on the back. You're off to a good start. The Bears will be at Minnesota. Home to Minnesota Sunday.
1: They actually punted twice and had a turnover, and they turned it over on downs a couple times.
0: And scored 59.
1: Yeah, 59.
0: Number three. The Buffalo Bills. Josh Allen is going to Josh Allen, and he did last week. And as I said, we will see the Bills open their brand new stadium in 48 hours against Detroit, see if they can go 2-0.
1: Maybe the most impressive win based on the team that they beat. And, I mean, they beat Houston on the road. That was impressive.
0: Raise your hand if you can think of the two teams you haven't heard from yet.
1: I can think of one of them.
0: Number two. Staying at number two. The Seattle Seahawks.
1: Okay.
0: Last year's Super Bowl champions.
1: Wow.
0: The defense looks great, but their quarterback is on the shelf. The Seahawks stay at number two.
1: It seems like forever ago that they won that opener 13-10.
2: Yeah.
1: And they stayed at number two, which can only mean one thing.
4: Number one.
0: The Athletic unveils the San Francisco 49ers as their number one team in the week 2 power rankings. Number six last week, they move up 5 spots with an all-around performance in all aspects of the game. Doesn't matter what country it's in. They pantsed the Rams and the Niners. According to The Athletic, number one.
1: Number one. And what we learned is the comment that they put out there, the offense is still humming. So you had off-season drama, you had questions about an aging roster, and they came out there and Brock Purdy, your guy, Mr. President of Purdistan, 3 touchdowns.
5: Brock Purdy.
1: Running game looked good. Mostert's defense sizzling. And they took the Rams behind the woodshed.
0: Yep. Shout out Radio Raheem. That defense was one of the only defenses that showed up this week. Highest scoring week 1 ever? Not in Australia.
1: Right.
0: Not in Australia.
1: Not in Seattle either, but yeah.
0: Very fair point. Very fair point. Those are the top 2 teams according to The Athletic. We can react to that. By the way, in the 4 o'clock hour, there is some Warriors as well. A couple things we want to talk about after Steve Kerr's recent public appearance. 888-957-9570. That is the number. We'll keep taking your calls. We're brought to you by Fremont Bank, here for you, here for good. This is Willard and Dibs. And it's Willard for Kalshi. Okay, college football fans, it's back. 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Who's going to win the high?

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3: Don't listen to what people say. Watch what they do. That's how you know what's going on.
4: Usually, yeah.
3: So what did the 49ers do today?
4: What did they do today? They didn't practice. It was a player's day off.
3: No, but they did elevate a tight end from their practice squad and sign a new one to their practice squad.
4: It's Braden Willis, right?
3: Braden Willis,
4: as expected,
3: is up, and the Niners have signed veteran tight end Jack Stoll to the practice squad.
4: Ooh. Former. Oh, not Jack Skoll.
3: No.
4: Jack Stoll. Stoll. Thank
3: Stoll.
4: You.
3: Yeah.
4: Stoll. One of my better noises, so
3: Stoll.
4: I thought, yeah.
3: Stoll.
4: Totally.
3: Stoll. Stoll. Stoll. Stoll. Yeah. Jack Stoll, who is a former Eagles player, undrafted free agent, played 15 games for the Saints last year. He's now a Niner. He like a Niner. He's on the practice squad. Forget what they say. Watch what they do. We're not going to see Jake Tonjes for a long time, is my guess.
4: Probably, and I don't know if they made the corresponding roster move. Like in baseball, you have to do that because you play every day. So I don't know if they necessarily had to do that, but like Dejon Stribling's the interesting one. Will he be IR designated to return? Will they just keep him on the roster? I doubt that. And then Tonjes will be another one where he might just be like IRC next year.
3: Maybe. Yeah. I mean, Shanahan indicated that the Tonjes one was bad, called it an MCL, said it was bad, but then didn't give any more information than that. And they had a cross world flight and a canceled practice, and all of these things have just left the flow of information to be...

0: you know, not normal. And so we don't really know. But yes, back to practice tomorrow. We'll get something from Shanahan for sure at that point. And but, you know, their maneuvers today, they have not done anything to add more wide receivers, but they have done a lot to add more tight ends. That probably tells you something about what's coming.
1: Yes, and I think when you look at the composition of the roster and what they're trying to do, you have a greater need for tight ends right now because George Kittle, in you know the words of Matt Barrows yesterday, he's probably looking at week four until he's fully ready to be the George Kittle of old. So is he going to slowly ramp up in week two and week three as far as snaps go? I think that's the way that that goes. And so you probably want to add more tight end bodies. Wide receiver-wise, Debo and Mike Evans, well, they looked really good, and DeMarcus Robinson is healthy. And so that right there are your three receivers. You don't do four receivers like ever. So tight end, I think, is a greater need right now.
0: Yep. And in three games, they may get Christian Kirk back too, who I still think is going to be interesting this season. Okay. Rapid fire. More stuff. And again, don't listen to what they say. Watch what they do. Rafael Devers had successful surgery today on his core, dealing with a core muscle injury, right?
1: Core!
0: Okay. Why do you think they just, like, they've been out of it for weeks and weeks? Why now? Why right now, all of a sudden? Let's announce that Rafi has an injury. Let's put a pause on his assault on the back of his baseball card because he'd been phenomenal. Why stop now all of a sudden and have surgery?
1: Because it's a contract year and they want to keep his value down. Oh, no, wait. That's right. He's got seven more years. It's probably because they want to clear the way for all of these young pups to get to play, which, you know, hey, Adamas, I know you're working to get back. Please don't. And Chappie. Chappie, how about we see you in about March?
0: Let me throw you a different idea, actually.
1: Okay.
0: And I'm going to shout out Justice De Los Santos, who was the first one I saw suggest this. But the timeline of recovery for Rafi Devers is 3 months. So right now it's September 15th, October 15th, November 15th, December 15th. Oh, December. What happens on December 1st? For those of you who don't know the way that this all works, that is the expiration of the collective bargaining agreement. That is when there will be a lockout. When there is a lockout, players on the 40-man roster are not allowed to even be around the team. They can't work with the team, none of that. So I would suggest, and Justice definitely suggested this, the Giants did the surgery now because they would like Rafi to rehab under their eyes. Because starting on December 1st, they can't do that anymore. That's the final couple weeks, in theory. So he's kind of almost all the way better by then. So maybe they do it now so that they can actually work directly with Rafi, have their trainers rehab him, get him mostly back to health before they kick the players right in the tushy and tell them to get out of the building and don't come back.
1: That probably is more of a plausible reason that you would do it now. And also, you know, the likelihood of there being a lockout, I mean, you put it like 95 to 100% or
0: 114% is what I've got it at right now.
1: I mean, I guess that there could be an 11th hour miracle, but it doesn't seem likely based on where these two sides are and where the two sides actually want to eventually be. So, yeah, you do it now. And I guess if Rafi Devers has been playing through it, well, then, I don't know. Here's an idea. Tear your oblique in April.
0: Do it again, Rafi.
1: Whatever, guy. Yeah. He's been hurt all year, and all of a sudden now, like, you can't get him out. He probably would have been National League Player of the Month. I know he was Player of the Week, and after that, he just hit a home run every single game.
0: Pretty much.
1: And now it's like, oh, yeah, I got the stomach thing. I got the stomach muscle, core muscle, so I got to have to go get surgery. What?
0: That's why he couldn't run to first, by the way.
1: Sure.
0: Heinahigian. He not even listening.
1: No.
0: That's why Rafi couldn't run to first. It hurt. It hurt in his core. Right out, right in the, yeah. all the way down to his core.
1: It but when hurt. He hit a home run, it didn't hurt to run to first and then second and then eventually third and
0: that's
1: home.
0: That's why he started hitting home runs, so he didn't have to run so fast.
1: Yeah, makes a lot of sense.
0: Yeah, that triples alley thing was just a pain in the rear.
1: Yeah.
0: Or the core.
1: Well, I want to have everybody. Let's not talk about how, you know, people get Oracle parked anymore because this guy's hitting smashes in all spots.
0: He's still getting Oracle parked. He'd have about five more if it weren't for that stadium.
1: I mean, he is having no problem in that stadium.
0: Oh, speaking of whether or not there'll be a lockout, let me throw this at you. And then we got some Warrior stuff coming up in about 5 minutes. Jeff Passan tweeted this out earlier today. I want everybody to hear this because, like, I'm not being pessimistic about the lockout. I'm telling you, there's going to be a lockout. There's a 0% chance that this is done before December.
1: That is so baseball.
0: There's no doubt. Well, it's not a deadline. They don't have to figure it out by December. The sport doesn't start until March.
1: I get that, but the negative publicity surrounding this is so baseball.
0: No doubt.
1: Like, your sport is on the rise.
0: Yep.
1: All the changes you made.
0: All rise.
1: Games are shorter. Games are more exciting. Players are now, like, bat flipping and celebrating, and things are good for baseball, and you're just going to allow this to be the big press.
0: So Jeff Passan wrote, last week I spoke to every Major League Baseball team, and I asked to speak with their owner on camera. He says, the reason I wanted to do it is we were less than 3 months from the sport being shut down through a lockout, and I wanted to hear directly from each owner the explanation for why they think a salary cap is worth the fallout that will come from a lockout. So every team, he asked for a lead or representative of ownership so he can ask about the salary cap and a potential fallout of a lockout. He wanted to speak with them on camera. How many do you think said yes?
1: 0.00.
0: You're damn right.
1: Yeah.
0: None. Not a one would speak to him on camera about this.
1: Why would they want to speak on camera about this?
0: I don't know. I mean, I think it's to the point that you just made. Like, one thing that baseball has always struggled with is PR. Especially baseball owners. I mean, for some odd reason, baseball owners are a little bit different. I know who some of the basketball owners are. Some of them are sitting courtside and waving towels and stuff like this. I know who a lot of the NFL owners are. They're up in a suite, and some of them even try to run their team, like the guy in Dallas. How about baseball owners? You even know who the hell these people are? I know who the dude is that took the team out of Oakland. He's a banana head.
1: Right, but good luck like finding him or even knowing
0: exactly
1: what he looks like.
0: Right, but don't you think that it'd be a good idea? I mean, John Shea did this huge article last week about like who actually are the Giants owners. Hint, there's like 48 of them. But like, I don't know, soften yourselves up to the public. You're about to go into a PR war.
1: Right.
0: That's where you're about to go.
1: But they don't care. Like, it's been clear that baseball owners don't care.
0: Exactly. Exactly. That's not a good thing. I don't think.
1: Well, I mean, it is for them. They're billionaires, and, you know, they're going to go ahead and lock these players out and still be billionaires.
0: They might not win this one. They really might not win this one. Especially with what the Dodgers just did. I got the owners as a +250 underdog here.
1: Yeah, okay.
0: Yeah. We're sponsored by Safeway. All right. There's a couple Warrior things to get to. We will next. This is Willard and Dibs.
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0: Fremont Bank, you know it's my bank, and it has been for more than 6 years. 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

0: What's that?
1: My daughter's birthday.
0: Oh.
1: So, like, yeah.
0: Happy birthday, Mama.
1: Yeah, she turned four, and so.
0: How's four going so far?
1: It's been a little bit like 3-2-1. It's been, you know, a little topsy-turvy, a little bit of a rocky road, not the ice cream. But it's funny you bring that up because I remember on her birthday, she was all excited to open her presents. I said, oh, hold on, honey. I need to, before we do that, I need to check in on the Steph Curry extension. I need to see if he signed his extension before we go too far down the birthday
0: road.
1: Wow,
0: you forward promoted her birthday? That's incredible.
1: Coming up.
0: It's a good move.
1: You get to open all 26 of the things that you, I mean, older parents, whatever.
0: Oh, my God.
1: Yeah. Spoiler alert. Yeah. She's spoiled. But before that, I need to check in on the chef because he's extension eligible today. And we got to get that buttoned up before you open up your new Barbie mobile or whatever the hell that thing is.
0: What did she get? What did she
1: like
0: get?
1: Like the Barbie camper.
0: Yeah.
1: With like.
0: The Barbie camper.
1: It's like the Barbie like mobile with.
0: And does she use it?
1: Oh yeah, she doesn't drive it around, but she opens it up and you know she'll play with the grill and there's like 138 like micro pieces. I'm just done with it. I'm done with it.
0: Now all those pieces ended up in the right place at the end of the day?
1: No, they end up on the carpet and you walk through at night in your bare feet and
0: right.
1: You step on
0: yes.
1: Like the marshmallow that's on a stick that goes in the barbecue that's not there and. Whatever, Ken just lies around doing nothing all day.
0: Seriously, there's no pain like stepping on a Lego. That's all I want to say. There is no pain like stepping on a Lego.
1: Yes.
0: That's it.
1: Our living room currently has 484 small pieces scattered throughout from 8 different toys. But yes, August 29th,
0: all right.
1: It's all about the chef.
0: I'm impressed by everybody. I thought this was going to be loud and uncomfortable and filled with anxiety. But Steph Curry has not signed a new extension, and I think it's glorious. I think it is absolutely glorious because of what it might mean. And I'm proud of the Warrior fan base for not losing their mind and running to the mountaintops with a bullhorn to say that this is Steph Curry wanting to leave. Steph Curry wants to leave. That's why he won't even sign an extension with the Warriors. He doesn't want to be here. This is him leveraging the situation. He's telling the Warriors, he's holding their feet to the fire, you better get me a teammate or I am out of here. I will not sign an extension with you. And for all I know, that's what's happening, but I doubt it. I doubt it. What I think actually is happening is, as we know, the Golden State Warriors have the most self-aware sports star who's ever lived. That's what they have. I would call him that. And therefore, I think Steph Curry, like the Warriors, they sit here today and they know, I don't even know where that conversation would go if we had it right now. What's the number? What's the contract look like? I have no clue what the Warriors would say, what Steph would say. I know it's easy to just be like, well, Max, why? Why would you do that? I get why you're like, well, here's why Steph would do that, because people are not in the business of giving up money that they can get. But if Steph's true motivations are what I think they are, which is that he wants to prove that he can still play consistently at the NBA level and at a high level for multiple years to come, and he wants to win, and he wants to do that here. Well, if those are your goals, then you don't sign. You don't sign. With your knee, I have no idea what that number is, and we'd have no idea who else is available. So why not just wait? Let your deal turn into salary cap space and figure it out at the end of the year and go into the offseason with the most cap space that any team has ever had in the history of the league. Do it, and then let's see what makes sense at that time and see who else you can woo to come here. And let's see how your knee's doing.
1: Yeah, and you, I'm sure, have seen the video of his tour in China for his new brand, Li Ning.
0: Yeah, but I was...
1: Limping.
0: Was he, like, pronounced limping?
1: I wouldn't call it a pronounced limp, and you've seen me walk around here with my mostly pronounced limp.
0: That's a pronounced limp.
1: Yeah, first few steps especially. It's like, yeah, it's bad. The knee is crooked, and I limp around, and I'm 58. I'm not, you know, out here with runner's knee, but I wouldn't say that he had a pronounced limp. And
0: was it a clear limp? Was he just walking with a limp?
1: He's walking a little slow.
0: You know what I mean?
1: Yeah. It's not anything to worry about because it

0: is September, and they don't have a real game, even an exhibition game, for I think it's 19 days, October 4th,
1: correct,
0: in Hawaii, and the great Whitley Sangretto, our social media chief, will be there documenting all of it. And I found that out, I think, late last week. The boss announced it. I was like, look at you, Whitley. And she earns it. She works her butt off.
1: Little trip to Hawaii.
0: Like, you know, you and I got to go to Linden.
1: On your own?
0: Right?
1: Can you imagine? On your own. Will you follow the Warriors to Hawaii by yourself for a week?
0: Let me check, boss. I might be busy. I got to check my calendar.
1: I'd go just for the flight there and back.
0: I dragged you to Linden, California.
1: You sure
0: did. Town. I mean,
1: it was a great town.
0: It's great. Enjoyed it. It's not Honolulu. It's not Waikiki. But anyway, they are still 2.5 weeks away from even meaningless basketball. So what's the worry? And the way you laid it out, I think, is exactly the way Steph and the Warriors are both looking at it. He'll be 39 on Pi Day, March 14th. And if you go ahead and give him the max now, who's to say that he's going to even be able to be upright when he's 40 and 41?
1: Well, and I get, like, you know, look, he's still a human being and he's still a great basketball player. So I'm not one of these people that's like, you better take a discount. But if Steph is, and I think he is, the most self-aware sports superstar we've ever watched, if he is that, I think it even makes sense for him to be like, let's not do this now. And the reason for that is, on some level, there is a PR roll of the dice if Steph Curry signs a 2-year max extension. Now, look, this could break in an hour. That's what he's doing. And I wouldn't criticize him for it, not yet, but there's a scenario that if he does that and he signs a max deal for 2 more years, there's a scenario where this gets wobbly and fast. And this is someone who has never, in his life, he has never made anyone in the Warrior fan base be a detractor. Never. And I don't think he's going to start now. If you sign that $130 million deal for 2 more years, and then you come out this year and your knee doesn't work, and you get to the end of next season, what happens? I mean, to me, the fan base is going to be like, well, that was a mistake. And I don't think he wants that. And quite frankly, I could argue this a little bit of a mistake for him too. He needs to know what he needs around him. Does he need a partner or does he need a leader? Does he need to be the two and someone else can be the one or whatever?
0: Yeah, even if he's the one, you need to have 2 twos and 2 really good threes. And so let's play this out even further. He gets the extension and it gets announced in the next 90 seconds. Well, Jimmy Butler is gone for sure after he gets better and plays. And if you don't sign the extension, Steph plays out this year knowing that the organization will take care of him. And Jimmy comes back in January or February and looks to be like a really good version of Jimmy. Not all the way old Jimmy. His contract is done, but he wants to stay, so he takes less and he stays. And Kristaps has a mostly healthy year, and he fits in even better, and he wants to stay, so he takes less and he stays. And Draymond's contract is up, and you know Draymond still wants to play, so he takes less and he stays. And all of this is created by the fact that Steph waited. Steph doesn't have to take the minimum, but he doesn't take 60 whatever. Steph takes 30 million. Draymond plays for 18. Jimmy plays for 26. Whatever the numbers are, then you go out and you spend that historic cap space you're talking about and bring in somebody who maybe is a one, or it's a 1A, and you know Jimmy's your two and all the rest of it. I think that if Steph waits, things can go well this year. It doesn't mean you're going to win it all or anything, but the guys that you play with can all decide, yeah, you know what? Let's try this one more time.
1: Yeah, well, it could go that way. Or I just look at this as a much higher stakes or higher dollar version of what the Warriors just did with Draymond. Like, Steph doesn't have a contract beyond this year, but consider what he's doing right now as sort of like opting out of his future extension. And the Warriors are saying to him, you want the max? You can have the max. We can wait, and maybe we'll get to a spot where, who knows,

0: maybe Nikola Jokic will start showing up to Nuggets games in blue and gold. I don't know. Maybe he'll start wearing the town across his forehead. And if Jokic wants to come, and Steph can look at this and next year be like, oh, okay, I'll do it for 45. Or as you said, or 30, or whatever that number is. But in the absence of that, in the absence of a reason, then we'll go ahead and give you the max. And we're good for it. And I believe that the Warriors are good for it. And I think Steph knows that. I think that they almost view one another as partners at this hour. So I don't know that this is going to wait until next offseason. It's been super quiet since the 29th got here. We're whatever it is, 17, that was 17 or 18 days ago.
1: Yeah.
0: And there's not really been a word as to why nothing has been signed yet. I don't quite frankly know if you were going to sign it before this season, why you wouldn't do it right away. If you're waiting, to me, it tells me you're waiting for a while, I would think.
1: Absolutely.
0: And I would hope.
1: Yes. And honestly, the first thing that came out, and it was about a day or two after, it was, I think, Steph Curry saying, you know, just to be clear, I want to end my career as a Golden State Warrior. I want to be a one jersey guy. And the team basically said the same thing in their own way. So for me, the signal was direct to the fan base, which was Curry's not going anywhere. And Steph himself wasn't saying anything about, well, you know, we'll see what happens this year, blah, blah, blah. He said, no, I'm going to finish my career as a Warrior. The team said the same. And the signal that I got as a Warrior fan was, they're just going to wait. None of this is going to be, oh, Steph is unhappy. I mean, Steph only played 28 minutes the other night. Steve Kerr is trying to keep his value down. Like, all the things that might be narratives, it's all nonsense.
0: I don't know how to have the conversation. I look at Steph and the Warriors right now, and it reminds me of me and my daughter. She's a senior and needs to get started here. She has gotten started, but, like, the next couple of months is college application time. And I've already said to her, like, a number, I don't know how to have this conversation with you. And I think this is what happens with a lot of parents. Like, it can get emotional, it can get tense. And for a while I was like, I'm not buying you a counselor. Like, we can do this, and I know, but then all of the stuff comes up. And you're like, I don't know what I don't know. Like, what are you going to want to do next year? What can you afford next year? What state do you want to be in next year? There's steps to this. There's stages to this. And there's questions we can't answer yet. And so my daughter kind of gets the anxiety going. Well, what if this happened? What if that happened? And I go, let's remove what if. Let's not do what if. Let's get through stage one, and then we'll do stage two after that.
1: Right.
0: I see the Warriors as the same way. Like, you can't answer a stage five question at stage one. How the hell do you know what to pay Steph Curry if you don't know if his knee works? We got to do stage one. How do you know if he should take the max if you don't know if there's another max player that wants to play here? That would be stage like three or whatever.
1: It just depends on what both sides want. And it seems to me that both sides want Steph to be here, but they also want Steph to be in a spot where they might have one last bite at the apple. And you can't do that if Steph Curry makes the max. You just can't. So if you give him the max now, you're taking away a lot of that cap room that you talked about. You might have room to bring in one other guy, but Butler probably gone. Draymond, who knows? If Steph decides to wait, I do think that opens up a wide swath of opportunities.
0: Totally.
1: And I'm not only saying, like, LeBron took the minimum in Philly, which was a bit of a shocker.
0: Yep.
1: We all knew he was going to take maybe the mid-level. We knew that he wasn't going to take as much as he could. The other piece of it is Steph Curry and his new deal with Li Ning, 10-year deal for $400 million.
0: Mm-hmm.
1: And that is from age 38 through age 48.
0: Right.
1: He doesn't have to dribble, dribble, shoot to get $40 million a year to represent the shoe brand.
0: And he's already made what? What's the
1: 470, Mark.
0: $470 million.
1: 470.
0: Okay. So, like, and I know this is it's such a familiar conversation, right? When somebody's got a lot of money, you're like, the hell do you need more for? Well, ask Stan Kroenke. He can't stop buying teams. Billionaires, multimillionaires are allowed to make money too. They're allowed to keep doing business and try to make more. And that can be about legacy or family or 18 generations from now, even though we're all going to die in 10 years. That was good news to get this week.
1: Wow.
0: But do you know what I'm saying?
1: Yeah.
0: I don't hold that against anyone. So you'll never hear me say to Steph, dude, you should take less because you got enough.

0: At the same time, I could see Curry arriving at a spot where he's like, what's the difference? I would like to win. This is about the experience that I'm going to have over the last 2 years. Why don't we wait and then we'll find out what that number is then? Because yes, I'd rather take $30 million and compete than $65 million and not compete. That I could see. I don't think he's going to take less just because he's a nice guy and he's got, what's the name of the company?
1: Leaning.
0: Leaning. Great. Great. He might be leaning toward taking less. I have no idea. I'm not going to, it's a two. But anyway, I could see him doing what a lot of us do once A, B, or C is taken care of in your life, which is that you lean into the experience rather than the math. And for him, the experience is probably going to be about, like, how can I make this team a better team in the last couple of years?
1: Well, think about the experience, and the majority of the great experiences for him are April, May, and certainly in June.
0: Yeah.
1: And if you wind up going 36 and 46, but you're making $65 million a year, well, there is a little bit of April, but there's no May and there's no June. So to your point, the experience is playing that high level, you know, meaningful basketball, as he likes to say it. And, you know, Steve Kerr here for two more. Steph's here for one, probably two. Maybe it's an additional third. You play this year, which unfortunately feels a little bit like a gap year. You see where you're at. You see how Jimmy comes back and Moses, and you go from there.
0: Speaking of your boy, Steve Kerr, he went to Tolbert's backyard. And there was a lot of interesting stuff in there. First of all, this is the one that gets the most attention, where Steve talks about how it was done. He was leaving, and then somehow it reversed course, and Steve is staying.
2: I had decided I was leaving. A week or two left in the regular season, I just thought, it's just time. I just could feel it. And so I, you know, I didn't say anything to anybody, but I just thought, yeah, this is it. Just felt like it. And then when the season ended, we all felt like we owed it to ourselves to give it a couple of weeks and let the emotions die down and then hash it out and see where we were and where the team was. And I'm glad we did that, because over the next couple of weeks, we had three different meetings with Joe and Kirk, Lake, uh-huh. Mike Dunleavy, and, four of us talked about the team and everything going forward. And I think we just came to a really good conclusion and agreement that we should keep it going. And I'm so glad that happened, because yeah. I'm really fired up for this season. I couldn't be more excited. I'm re-energized, mm-hmm. rejuvenated, excited about the potential that this team has. Everybody's counting us out,
3: yep.
2: And that's fine. You know, it's not a bad place to be. You just let everybody say what they want to say.
0: Tom Tolbert Show. You hear Tom in the background, kind of chatting with Steve there. I know a lot of people are worried, because this feels like the Warriors are just across the board, coach, roster, everything is just running it back. I'm sort of less worried that Steve did an about face and the organization did about face. And I'm a little bit more wondering, and as soon as Steve starts coming on with us every week again, I'll ask him this question. It's like, when you agreed to come back, the thought, it seemed like at that time, was we're going to make some roster changes. And then you didn't make some roster changes. So would you still have come back if you had known the team plus Yaxel would largely be the same group? And I know he'll say yes, because he'll never say publicly no. But that's what worries me deep down, is that Steve, at that time of taking the job again, was hopeful that the Warriors would be able to make more changes than they did.
1: And ultimately, the biggest change was the one that they swung for and missed, which was LeBron James. You thought that would be the big change, and whether that involved Anthony Davis and all the other stuff that was thrown out in the offseason, it ultimately culminated with nothing, but Steve did sign a 2-year extension. So it's not only this year, right?
0: Yep.
1: It's not a
0: yep.
1: last dance scenario. And I think that this all plays to the Steph Curry extension conversation, which is, all right, this year we didn't do a ton in the offseason, but there still is the deadline, and we get Jimmy and Moses back, hopefully, and those will be our additions. We get a full season-ish of Kristaps Porzingis, and we'll see where we are.
0: So here's what Steve said about the roster when that came up.
2: We did the best we could to put together the roster. I think Yaxel's going to help quite a bit. He's a really good player. He's older. He's mature. Yep. He's watching him work out with our guys. Like he's going to help us. Guy Santos, Brandon Pajemski, these guys are going to help us. George Niang, Brandon Williams, new signees. Nothing earth shattering, but really good players who can play a lot of minutes. And so I think our depth is the answer. To the question you asked, like we're going to have to rely on our whole roster, including our two-way players at times.
3: Yeah.
2: And fortunately, I do feel really good about the guys we have who have kind of filled out the back end of the roster, and I think they can help us hold down the fort till Jimmy and Moses get back second half of the year.
0: So I'm not saying I don't believe him, but the first sentence there is the one that grabs my attention. You take 2 weeks, you battle it out, you decide to come back, and then you say we want younger players, and then you don't get younger. And here's Steve in September. Tolbert's like, what about the roster? And his answer is, well, we did the best that we could.
1: Trades are hard. We know that. And, I mean, they probably did the best that they could.
4: Trades are hard.
0: Not a great sentence. It's just not a great
1: sentence.
0: George
1: Niang is here, though. Yeah. I mean, they got Niang. It's exciting.
0: We're brought to you by Fremont Bank, here for you, here for good. 888-957-9570. Let's circle back to the Niners. We're a week in, and now where does the 49er roster sit? Is there a roster out there that you would trade with if you could? Take current injuries into account. Did we forget how good the 49er roster is when healthy? So we'll get back to that conversation. 888-957-9570 is the number. Quick reminder about Laughing Monk this weekend. 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Your place to be throughout the entire season. This is Withered and Dibbs.
1: And it's Dan Dibley here. 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
12: We're going to put a bow on the Warriors conversation and then get back to the 49ers. You know, the team that everybody sort of forgot about in the offseason. I guess they didn't forget. I think that people were so wounded that we were unable to think about the possibilities of the 49ers actually having a healthy season. It's a ludicrous concept. In fact, you'd get like publicly made fun of if you said something like that. You know, what if George Kittle, Nick Bosa, Trent Williams, Christian McCaffrey, Mike Evans, who am I forgetting? We can keep going.
13: Fred Warner.
12: Sure. Like, what if all of them play?
13: Brock Purdy?
12: What if they all play 15 or more games? What if?
13: Well, I like the roster. I like their chances, and I'm not trying to say that you're jinxing it by saying it because I don't believe in superstition like that, and they've played one game, and you know George Kittle didn't even play a full healthy game. He was on a pitch count, but I'm liking it early, as the famous Steinmetz drop goes, and yes, I think 15 games, and we can put a bow on the Warriors conversation. In the same vein, I'm looking at Kalshi right now.
12: Yeah.
13: Trade on anything.
12: Okay.
13: 40 wins or more.
12: For the Warriors.
13: Yes.
12: Okay.
13: It's sitting at a 53% chance.
12: Oh.
13: 53% yes. It's 50% no, because, you know, you've got that little vig in there. But basically, the number is about 40. So are the Warriors going to go 41 and 41? The marketplace, Kalshi in particular, is telling you, yeah, it's about where they see it.
12: It's about where they see it. 50-50.
13: And honestly, like that would mean for me that you get some Jimmy Butler and you get, you know, a decent amount of Kristaps and Steph plays 65, whatever. And if you don't have relative health for the Warriors, well, then I don't think you're winning 40 games.
12: David in St. Helena wants to chat about this. David, thank you for calling. What's up?
14: Hey, guys, I could talk 49ers easily, but I'll talk Warriors for a second.
12: You could do both.
14: This is the sad part about the fan. I've been around long enough to see Joe, Jerry, Ronnie, Timmy, Buster, et cetera. I don't love anybody more than Steph. He's the greatest. And the thing that frustrates me is, let's say he takes less money. What I've been thinking all along is anybody gets a chance to play with Steph's going to do it –

0: KD, nah, I'm not coming back. Giannis, nah, I don't want to go there. Kawhi, nah. LeBron, I'll go finish in Philly. Why is it that we all think that if they have a salary cap space, then magically the top free agent's going to come here? Because it just hasn't happened up till now.
1: Well, okay. It's a very fair question. David, thank you for calling. Okay, let's
2: talk
1: about
2: that. Each of those cases, I think, is individually unique. KD, been there, done that. LeBron James, no. You can't come here and chase a chip with the team that went out there and beat you.
1: Right.
2: And I think a little bit of that for Giannis as well. And Giannis probably wants to go cut his own path in his own spot.
1: I just think, to your point, every single one of these situations is different. Let me battle against something really quick. I don't know why I hear this so much on 95.7 The Game. It hurts me. It literally does. It hurts me when people who live in this market do the, why the hell would anybody come here? I don't know why it triggers me, but it hurts my heart when I hear that. What do you mean, why would anyone come here? What do you mean? The Giants fan base went through this for 3 years, 4 years maybe. And that was a politically charged situation and all of that. Why would someone come here? It's easy if they think they can win. That's why. Now, the reason that it hasn't happened recently is because the Warriors cannot effectively answer that question correctly. In fact, it's so difficult to get your hands on Giannis that you don't even have to just look at the current roster and say, could I win with that roster? And the answer would have been no. But that's not the question you're asking. The question is, can I win with sort of like half of that roster? Because you have to gut the roster that you have in order to get your hands on Giannis. Raise your hands if you think Miami's winning this year. I don't. But he still ended up there. It becomes so difficult to acquire these players because you have to crush your own team to do it. Look what the Clippers just did over the last 6 years of their lives. And they'll never win ever. They're dead for a decade now. So these deals are very difficult to pull off. And I think what the Warriors are trying to do right now, certainly not saying they'll be successful, but what they're trying to do right now is recalibrate the idea of whether or not it's attractive to go there. Playing with Steph, to me, is easy, even if he's 39 or 40 years old. He doesn't need to be like the Uber One like he used to be. But if the Warriors can hit the market, believe you me, they're a classy organization with a very good reputation and we're a major market. And if they can hit the market with tons of cap space to where you could tell not one person to come here, but how about two? How about if two people could come here? How about if Yaxel ends up being really good? And then that looks attractive. You have to recalibrate who you are. This is not about the city and it's not about age. I don't believe. It is simply about whether or not a player thinks they can win here. And the answer for the last 3 years has been no, because they have no cap space and no young players. And they're trying to fix both of those things.
2: And they may have done that to an extent. And if you look at next year's free agent list, and I'm just glancing at it here at SpotTrack, you've got a lot of guys who won't actually make it to the market, like Anthony Davis and Giannis. And, you know, Nikola Jokic is an interesting one.
1: Mm-hmm.
2: Now, would he be somebody who sees this spot as something that's attractive and a winnable location and someplace where he at 33 can be, you know, the bridge to the future and all the rest of it? But a lot of the other guys on this list are either older, Kevin Durant at 39, Kawhi at 36. I don't think that he actually will hit the market either, but there's also younger players like Jalen Green and Tyler Hero. So I think what you're saying is much more likely, where if you have a lot of cap space, you don't get one guy who's making 60 and give him $300 million over 5 years. You get two players who combined might make $50 million a year, and you start to build a foundational future after Steph.
1: Right. I mean, the Giants are the one through the recent years where people go, why would you come here? And there is actually a reason other than roster construction. But it's still not political, and it's still not like, you know, South of Market. Like, it's not like, I don't think it's that.

0: I think that left-handed power hitters look at that outfield and hesitate. I think maybe even right-handed power hitters look at that outfield and hesitate. And so that's why the Giants blinked and acquired Rafi Devers, and now they've got two left-handed power hitters. They had to trade for one and grow the other, and maybe that thing will be taken care of in the next few years. But outside of that, this idea that the Golden State Warriors or the San Francisco 49ers are not like, they're not a good organization, they're not a place that people want to go, I can promise you that's not their reputation around the league. It's not. Nobody wants to play for Kyle Shanahan. He's a jerk and he's arrogant. I can promise you that's not what the league thinks.
1: Yeah, and I think the Giants one is interesting because I think in baseball in particular, you do have a certain segment of the American population who may be from a part of the country that is not, you know, aligned with San Francisco ideology. And that can be, for me, more of a thing. Baseball is a much longer season, etc. In the NBA, I think it comes down to exactly what you're saying. It's how much you're going to pay me, and do I have a chance to win there? If you're a top-level free agent, and LeBron James this year is a good example where he didn't go for the money, but he looked at a situation and thought, all right, Philadelphia, I'll be number five, or I'll be one of your starting five, and I think we can win there. So you go there, and you're already paid in full, and some of the other free agents who are going to actually hit the market, a guy like Cameron Johnson, who is going to be a free agent, he's a younger player, would he look at this and say, you know, I could go there and win automatically? No, but you might be able to get top dollar or close to it and come here and be that bridge to the future.
0: A lot of ways for this to go.
1: Yep.
0: And that's why I don't know that this is what's happening, but I'm hopeful. I was hoping that we'd get to August 29th and the breaking news sounder wouldn't sound, because I'm hopeful that that's what the Warriors and Steph are doing. Just wait. Just wait and let's learn a bunch of things that we need to learn. Who's available? How much cap space can you create? What does your knee feel like at the end of the year? How good were you? Can we get those four answers and then we'll worry about a contract extension? That's what I would like to see as a fan.
1: Yeah, and I also think that the other piece of it is, what is everything else around you looking like? Is Pods going to get his extension? And how is Moses Moody in his comeback? And Jimmy Butler, if he's able to come back, how does he look? Does Draymond Green still have something left to where he can be a piece of a team that actually makes a meaningful run? So it's beyond just Steph's knee and how you're feeling at 39. It's every other piece around him as well.
0: I agree. 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Xfinity, imagine that. So we started off the show earlier today talking about, and you know what? I want to give a shout out to Kay Adams, because she said something before the game in Australia that caught my attention then, and I was like, I don't know if that was the right choice of words. I've come to realize I think she did have the right choice of words. Now, she said it maybe in a way with which I don't agree. Remember she said this is the biggest regular season game in Kyle Shanahan's Niners career?
1: Yes.
0: That's ludicrous, but okay. If that's your opinion, or if you wanted to get everybody looking at your show, then that's fine. But her reasoning behind that, she said, you've got to go to Australia and remind this league who you are. And I thought to myself, I think the league knows who they are, right? The way this is all played out, she had the exact right words. She's not right about the Kyle thing. It wasn't the biggest regular season game in his career. But I do think that what the 49ers effectively needed to do in Australia is remind everybody how good they are. All summer long, the Rams and the Seahawks, they are just sitting on you in terms of your roster. And I think even Niner fans, we talk to them on the daily. I've seen texts today that are like, how can you say the Niner roster is better than Seattle? Seattle squatted on you twice earlier this year. Right? That wasn't this roster. That wasn't this roster. So that's why Kay's words were right. Remind everybody how good Nick Bosa is. Remind everybody how good Fred Warner is. And remind everybody how